of the world were focused on one place. Did you guys watch the 2026 FIFA World Cup Final 2? I know we've got some Argentinian listeners, and I'm sure they might be drowning their sorrows and not turning up to the stream today. The champion of this North American World Cup has finally been crowned, and after so long, it was, what, about 6 weeks this time around with the expansion? Congratulations to Spain for beating Argentina after extra time. People with different languages and cultures enjoying the same match at the exact same time. That's the charm of the World Cup, is it not? Which match was most memorable for you in this World Cup? Or just pick out a moment. It could be a goal. It could be a bit of controversy. Whatever you like, and let's share it all together. Even if you don't like football, I'm sure you have a moment. Now, here's a hint on today's hashtag. Let's give it a guess. What is the word that means the direction in which your eyes are facing or looking? So the object of your attention or interest, you are beeping at something, right? In English, there's one word. In English, there's two. In Korean, there's one. It's two syllables in Korean, one syllable in English. And we'll talk about when you're looking really intently at something. You are beep it, right? Give us your answers. I'll give you one more hint in English. It's a bit tricky. It begins with a G. We'll be back after our first track. Write it up. Arirang Radio K-Pop on YouTube.

0: That was BTS with Dynamite, the song and the artist that was at the halftime show, the extended one for the World Cup final. As a true football fan myself, I'm totally against these extended halftime breaks. No, no, no. You can't be sitting around for 30 minutes in between the first and second half. But the show was spectacular with some of the biggest names in music, including our very own BTS. Did you watch it? Did you have a good time? Let us know as well. I see Rao from Argentina is not shying away and saying, we good sometimes, we win, sometimes we lose. Honestly speaking, Spain playing lots better than Argentina. Yeah, Argentina, to be honest, in this World Cup, were not a great team. I mean, they had a great team spirit. They managed to come back and fight their way through. But in terms of play, I think it was Spain and France that were head and shoulders above everyone else. Although England, in the third, fourth playoff, absolutely battered France 6-4, which was wonderful to see. But I will admit, I did not wake up to watch it because it was so disappointing not making it to the final. And most people don't really consider, if you're a football fan, the third, fourth place playoff as an actual match. It's more of a friendly exhibition game. One more time with a hashtag hint. The direction in which your eyes are looking and, where your attention or interest lies. Let's see what we've got in terms of our, whatchamacallit, our hashtag guesses. First up, Forestville going for gaze. Then we got focus from Taylor, look from Oppa. Anything else? Stacey saying, my favourite moment was when Spain won in overtime. Yeah, I think Argentina, apart from Messi, are pretty much the villains all the time, right, in a lot of World Cups. The same goes for this time around. I think it was 86 when Maradona scored the handball, so they're a bit villainous then as well. Bo saying, staring. Siska saying, look or stare. Simon goes for glaring. Oh, good words, beginning with a G, I guess. Sophie goes for glaring. Ben goes for gaze. But glaring is quite negative, isn't it, right? Siska also saying glare. Ungshi from Forestville. Oh, that's an interesting one to go for. Ungshi can mean to look, stare or gaze as well, but I don't use it personally, so a bit unfamiliar. Lita says glaring or glare. Look from Halcyorino. Ungshi from D97. Look from 9252. Shison from Benz, as well as Ungshi. Lita says, can I tabok the World Cup finals today? I really have no sleep. I only slept for 3 hours and couldn't sleep anymore after the World Cup ended. Yeah, the time zone for us in Asia wasn't great. I mean, a few matches, not too bad at like, 9 a.m., 10 a.m. in the early days. But as the tournament wore on, they were mostly at the latest 6 a.m, but many at 4 a.m. as well. Scrolling down a little bit more, Miss Sabah says BTS were amazing at the World Cup. And then I think that's all the hashtag guesses. There. Here we go. Shison. One of you got it right, Benz. And then a couple of you got the English right. Hartley was first on board with gaze. Gaze is what we're talking about. So if we break down the hancha for Shison, it is to see or to look she, and then line son. So the line where the eyes look, the object of attention, gaze in English. You can also say attention for this as well. And then words and expressions with this. 따뜻한 시선 means a warm gaze. And then we've got 존경의 시선, which means a gaze of respect, right? Looking at someone with a heart full of respect. And then you've also got 세계인의 시선, the eyes of the world, or literally the eyes of the global citizen. So where is the world focusing on right now? Tell me what comes to mind when you hear gaze or you hear shison, and also send in your song requests. As long as it's Korean music and family friendly, we can try and play it for you in hour number one. So just a few hours ago, the eyes of the world, and it seems like many of you watched it as well, the World Cup final, that's where the gaze was. That's where everyone's attention was, or hashtag shison. Raul, Argentinian listener, says the defence was the weak point, no doubt, for Argentina. Messi did so well, and it's quite sad for him that he didn't finish as the top goal scorer, did he, in World Cup history? Mbappe scoring a couple in that third, fourth semi-final playoff. And doesn't that mean he finishes this tournament as well as the all-time stakes as the leading goal scorer? Shame that Messi didn't have that record. Stacey says, congrats for your team, Peter Bent, England. And you've got an England and a UK flag. The UK one, not relevant at the World Cup. We are talking about, yeah, England on its own, without Wales, Scotland, Northern Ireland, or Wales. I already mentioned Wales, didn't I? Raoul also asks, gaze, can it be something like focus? No, Shizon is just the line of your eyes. So exactly where you're looking rather than focusing in on, but attention and gaze can both be used. I would say that. Let's see what's coming up on this edition of the show. In hour number one, we got Morning Buzz introducing the cultural news that Korea's woken up to. Then we've got our daily Korean sentence using Shizon in a line to learn together. And then in hour number two, a truly special guest for Peter's on the Block. It's actually the very first time an ambassador representing their country is appearing on this segment. Today's protagonist, the hero of the show, will be Ambassador Yobani Velasquez Quintero, who represents Colombia and is working hard on diplomacy and cultural exchange with South Korea, been active as a diplomat all over the globe for over 30 years, and since arriving in Korea this year, has been acting as a bridge connecting the two countries. So stay tuned for that. Any questions, send them in as well. Second song of the day is from Pichorin, that's Dino of 17, narrated by Lee Moon-se, and it's Lovesick, 아프지 않은 이별은 없다.
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What has captured the attention of Korea this very morning? Let's check it out on Morning Buzz. Creating an urban summer resort at Gwanghwamun Square. The Seoul Metropolitan Government is running the Gwanghwamun Square Summer Imagination Playground in conjunction with the 2026 Seoul Summer Beach at Gwanghwamun Square and Sejongno Park starting today until August 9th. The event venue is divided into three zones. Water wave zone, featuring a massive swimming pool, an 8-meter-high water slide and a water bucket. The play wave zone features a sand ajit, which is our kind of Konglish expression for somewhere that is your own space or place. And it's a dome-shaped sand playground with a 12-meter diameter. There's also a play market zone packed with various food trucks. Starting from July 31st to August 2nd, cultural performances will also be held every day starting at 5 p.m. Come and beat the heat at Gwanghwamun Square this summer. Ryu Hyun-jin surpasses 2,500 career strikeouts in career in the U.S. Ryu Hyun-jin of the Hanwha Eagles has become the first Korean pitcher in history to surpass 2,500 combined career strikeouts across the KBO League and Major League Baseball. Ryu started in yesterday's home game against the Kiwoom Heroes for the 2026 KBO League in Daejeon. In the top of the second inning, he struck out Kwon Hyuk-bin, swinging to reach the milestone of 2,500 strikeouts. After marking his debut with Hanwha in 2006, Ryu moved to the MLB in 2013 before returning to the KBO League in 2024. Showcasing the power of a true veteran, Ryu has finally achieved this monumental feat. Absolutely incredible. Shin Jin Sar triumphs in battle against Go AI Kata Go. Shin Jin Sar, a Gudan as we say it, a ninth level, the world's number one ranked Go player, defeated the Go AI program Kata Go by 4.5 points after a grueling 4-hour, 50-minute battle. Given that AI performance has advanced exponentially since the 9th-level Isedol's historic single-game victory against AlphaGo in 2016, Shin's latest triumph is a deeply meaningful achievement that showcases the remaining potential of human Go. With this match, the head-to-head record between Shin Jin-sar and Kata Go stands at 1-all, with the final third match scheduled for tomorrow. All eyes are now on whether Shin, the first human to break through the wall of the AI Kata Go, can pull off the ultimate series victory. Let's check out your responses to this. Congratulations from Stacey and Benny as well to Shin Jin Sar and beating the AI Go player. That's a tough one. Yeah, considering 2016, that was seen as a miracle that Isedol could win one of those five games. This is unbelievable.

Unbelievable that 10 years on, we are seeing Shin defeat Kata Go. I'm assuming that Kata Go has advanced leaps and bounds since the AI program that was used back then. Surely, right? AlphaGo. Yu Xianjin made another great bit of history, says D97. We've also got some more World Cup talk, I see, in the chat. Talk of Donald Trump as well. Did he not show up to the final? Stacey is saying that. I thought he would definitely be there, right? No, that's interesting. A bit of extra info for the program in Gwangmen. I mentioned the sand ajit. So ajit actually comes from the Russian word agitpunkt, which means a political propaganda center, but it is usually used in casual conversation to describe a cozy special place where close friends hang out, like a hideout, a secret base or something like that. I don't believe it's used in that sense in Russian, although correct me if I'm wrong. Sophie also saying, job well done, Shin Jin Sa. And Rao says, what is Go? That's a kind of game. You know, paduk, we call it in Korean, the feature of Reply 88, where Park Bo Gum's character played a Go player. You know what we're talking about, with the black and the white little stones that you place on this big wooden board, and the combination of moves in that, I believe, is as many as the number of stars in the universe, if I'm not mistaken. It can't have been atoms in the universe, because that would be a crazy number, but it's so complex that it was seen that, yeah, maybe AI couldn't conquer it, and then it did back in 2016, totally, after beating Isedol. To be honest, that one game was a miracle. It was because Isedol made a completely unpredictable move at one stage of the game. But I would love to see the analysis of this one with Shin against Kata Go. Sherry says, I know the game paduk/go, black and white stones on the wooden board. Yeah, and you're meant to trap your opponent's stones in your one. You're meant to surround them, and it's so difficult. I played a couple of times with my father-in-law, and I just couldn't get the gist of it. Let's get on to some music, and then we'll be back to talk about the hashtag Shison or gaze, what comes to mind. Maybe something that you're focused on in terms of attention-wise, or literally your visual gaze. Take a photo, send it in via KakaoTalk, where our username is Daily K. NCT JNJM's Wind Up next.

time to get to our listener photos and posts that we've been getting in, although there is an error in the system. So let's see if we can move on over some of your pictures. Why don't I start with some of your text messages as well? We got Sungmin on board saying, Spain win the World Cup. Indeed they did. And Rao saying, of course, my gaze, my shisom, there's always Son Ju-yeon, WJSN's Unsa. Yeah, you could talk about it like that as well. How Serino saying he's practicing the guitar. I'd love another rendition of a Korean song. Here's my shisom submission on the photos. I went for a quick weekend trip to Nagoya in Japan, which is not one of the top tourist destinations. The tickets were pretty cheap, so that's why one father suggested we go there with the kiddos, and we did. And I wasn't expecting much, but it's great for 2 nights, 3 days. You go early in the morning on the first day, come back fairly late on the last day, and you can squeeze in a lot. There is the castle there, which is said to be one of Japan's 3 best major castles, the Nagoya one. To be honest, it was so hot, like 35 degrees there or thereabouts. So we didn't spend too much time there. We just took our photos and left. But there's also some great night views to be had at Oasis 21, which is this interesting massive water feature which reflects the skyscraper lights. And there's also the Nagoya Tower. That was really, really good fun as well. So that photo that I just showed you, that is my gaze out of the airplane window yesterday. We were coming in at sunset and the clouds just look so stunning. I couldn't stop looking, so I had to take a photo. We've also got Benny's message says, I think gaze, when talking about how people want attention to maybe an item that they want. Ah, so you might be staring intently at something. And so because of that, you're thinking, oh, I really want it. That's what I want. What is it for me? I guess, as always, I've talked about it so many times over the years, a car, a new car is what I want. Rao saying, does anyone remember the OG game with Black and White Stones, Othello? One of the worst games in history for me. No, that was fun. I remember I used to have that on one of my early consoles, and you would try and beat out the computer. That's the one where if you put the stones on either side, then it changes colour. In Go, the stones don't change colour. You just, quote-unquote, eat the other stones. They are left on the board, but if you surround them, those are turned into your points. Oh, maybe you do change them to your colour, but I think that might be at the end of the game, the very end of the game. We've also got some other messages to show a little bit later. A few tech issues outside at the minute. Sorry about that. Lita says, that's crazy. Humans versus AI, and how could it beat it? Bye-bye, AI, says Siska. I think it might be still early to say that, but who knows? Who knows? We've also got Lita saying, I'm still bad to Dino because so many fans don't like his solo as Picholin, and they also said the album is not as good as other SVT 17 unit groups. Ooh, that is not our opinion, but you are all entitled to your opinions, of course. Shall we get to some music? Why don't we? This has been requested from Siska, I see. Parabogi, Looking at You by IU, and we'll be back with our daily Korean sentence. I know you wanna love me. I know you wanna know me. I'm a jack shit on Charlie.

0: Daily Korean Sentences. Time for your Daily Korean Sentence with 시선 or gaze slash attention in the line to learn together. 세계인의 시선이 부산으로 향하고 있어. Shall we find out in which situations this sentence fits best? Here we go. A father and his elementary school daughter are having a conversation over a meal.
1: Dad, I heard that a massive crowd of foreigners is flocking to Busan right now. Is there a huge K-pop concert happening in Busan or something?
2: It's not a concert. The UNESCO World Heritage Committee is actually being held in South Korea for the very first time.
1: The World Heritage Committee? What do they do there?
2: Oh, it's a very important international conference where countries from all over the world gather in one place to decide whether to register new World Heritage Sites and to discuss how to properly preserve the precious heritage sites that have already been designated.
1: Whoa, awesome. So that's why people from so many countries are gathering in Busan.
2: Exactly. They say over 3,000 people, including delegations from 21 countries and foreign experts, are coming. If you count the touring crowds as well, tens of thousands of people are visiting Busan every day on average.
1: Wow, that really is a massive event.
2: That's right. The decisions made here have a huge impact on the management of cultural heritage worldwide. You could truly say, 세계인의 시선이 부산으로 향하고 있어.
0: This means that people all over the world are interested in, focusing their attention on, Busan. So here the key phrase is 시선이 향하다. It's an expression frequently used to mean that someone's gaze or interest is being directed toward a specific person, place, or thing. Right now, the UNESCO World Heritage Committee is being held down in Busan, our coastal port city, for the very first time in South Korea. Since it is a major international conference where various countries gather to discuss the future of cultural heritage together, it's much more natural to say this phrase, 세계인의 시선이 부산으로 향하고 있어. So 세계 means world, in means person, so basically global citizens or global people. Li, how it's spelt, but said air, remember, denotes possession. So global peoples, 시선, gaze or attention. E is a particle marker. Busan is the port city. Uro means to. So global peoples, gaze or attention to Busan. 향하고 있어. 향하다 means to be headed towards somewhere, directed to something. 뭐뭐하고 있어 means you are doing something. And this is 반말, right? Informal talk. So, for example, you could use 시선이 향하다 like this as well. 세계인의 시선이 월드컵 우승팀에게 향하고 있어. The world's gaze or attention is focused on the World Cup winning team, Spain in this instance. 팬들의 시선이 무대 위 가수에게 향하고 있어. So the fans' gaze or attention is headed towards the singer on the stage. All right, record today's sentence, which is written up on the video stream and via Instagram, onto your phones and send it in to us via KakaoTalk. Daily K is our username. We'll play them after the next song, and I'll give you tips and pointers on your pronunciation. So here we go one last time. 세계인의 시선이 부산으로 향하고 있어. We're going to play this track, which was requested by Ben in Manila, EXO with 시선 둘, 시선 하나, What If?

0: That's beautiful, isn't it? What If from EXO, but the Korean title actually linked to the hashtag of Shisantu, Shisanhana, talking about, I guess, your gaze two and then gaze one. Interesting. Let's get to our listener clips. We're going to start off with this one from Benny in the Philippines.
1: 세계인의 시선이 부산으로 향하고 있어. The world's attention is focused on Busan.
0: Good stuff. And you said apologies, you got a cold at the moment. I hope you feel better ASAP. Can definitely hear that in your voice, right? But great pronunciation. 세계인의 시선이 부산으로 향하고 있어. The world's attention literally means the world's people's attention is on Busan at the moment, or headed towards Busan at the moment. Let's get on to this one from Lita in Indonesia.
2: 세계인의 시선이 부산으로 향하고 있어.
0: 향하고 있어. 향하고 있어. It almost blended in that last bit, 향하고 있어. But I guess it can sound like that when it's said so fluently. But it's 향하고 있어. So it's being directed in that way. ING, right? It's currently happening. 향하고 있어. If you wanted to make it more polite, 향하고 있어요 would be fine as well. Here's Siska from Jakarta.
2: 세계인의 시선이 부산으로 향하고 있어.
0: 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Remember, it's a she sound. And I know you don't have that SH sound in Indonesian in your native tongue, but it's 시선 for today's hashtag rather than 시선. 시선, 이 부산으로 향하고 있어. And I'm just nitpicking because you guys are always so good. How's Sirino from Brazil?
3: 세계인의 시선이 부산으로 향하고 있어.
0: Oh, good stuff. 부산으로. You almost said that too softly. 부산으로, 부산으로. Busan being the coastal city, which used to be stylized P-U-S-A-N, but now is more frequently B-U-S-A-N, which I would say is closer. Busan, Busan. Up next, Rao from Argentina.
4: 세계인의 시선이 부산으로 향하고 있어.
0: 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Good stuff, Raul. 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And then in stands for person, so people of the world. Hartley from Albuquerque.
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0: 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And you could change that for anything, right? 서울로 향하고 있어 is headed towards Seoul, etc., etc. Here's Sherry from Columbus, Ohio.
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All right, let's get to a couple of your song requests before we wrap up our number one. First up, Rouse, you've asked for this one.

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I guess this is where all your shit on or attention is at the moment. Your first grandchild, if I'm not mistaken. This is your new grandbaby Cooper. I say he's Mini Cooper like the car. 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Small children, you just can't help but stare at them, right? They're beautiful and cute for an absolute reason. Siska also sent in some amazing chocolate cake. London chocolate cake? Can't take my eyes off of that, you say. 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Thank you so much for sending that in. I hope we could get it up just for a second here. Oh my goodness, with the strawberries covered in chocolate. Yes, please, and thank you. Remember, hour number two today, Peter's on the block, a very special guest. We've got a first ever appearance of a sitting ambassador. We're going to share stories that connect South Korea and Colombia with Ambassador Yobani Velasquez Quintero of Colombia, who's been active as a diplomat for more than 3 decades. To get us to the end of the first half of the show, it's Kwon Jin-ah's Don't Save Me.

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1: Welcome back to the second half of Hashtag Daily K. We want to get up close and personal on Peter's On the Block. Today's protagonist is the ambassador of Colombia to the Republic of Korea, Yobani Velasquez Quintero. The ambassador has been active as a diplomat for over 30 years, and since January of this year, he's been serving as the Colombian ambassador to South Korea, acting as a diplomat and a cultural bridge connecting our two nations. This meeting feels especially meaningful today, as it is Colombia's Independence Day. Ambassador, could you please greet our listeners directly?
2: Buenos días, muchas gracias por permitirme estar con ustedes este día lluvioso.

0: pero les prometo que va a ser una entrevista maravillosa. Thank you very much for having me here and to allow me to come to you, to all of you, through this radio station. And in this special rainy day, we will warm up this day.
1: Thank you so much for coming. It is a true honor to welcome our very first sitting ambassador on hashtag Daily K, representing their nation, to this segment for the first time. Your Excellency, I don't speak Spanish very well, so it says on my script, hola mucho gusto. Is that right?
0: It's right.
1: It's not bad.
0: No.
1: Okay, thank you so much for being here with us. So, Mr. Ambassador, I heard that you speak four languages. We've already heard English and Spanish. Do you speak other languages as well?
0: Ich spreche Deutsch. Herzlich willkommen.
1: Oh, guten Morgen.
0: Guten Morgen.
1: I'm Bisschen. I speak a tiny bit of German. Wow. And the fourth language?
0: Is Russian. Доброе утро, дорогие товарищи.
1: Здравствуйте, меня зовут Петр.
0: Да.
1: Wow, how do you speak those languages? Just traveling around as a diplomat?
0: Because I finished university in the Soviet Union.
1: Oh.
0: And then I started Russian.
1: Wow.
0: And in there I went to the... I finished biology.
1: Uh-huh.
0: But when I went to the School of Languages and I started with the English and German.
1: Wow, that is very strange, Mr. Ambassador, because I also studied biology at university, and the two languages I studied at school were German and Russian. That is a strange coincidence. That is making me have goosebumps. We do have some Spanish-speaking listeners as well. One of our listeners, Raul, is from Argentina. I don't know if you saw the World Cup final result, Argentina losing to Spain.
0: Yes, it's quite sad because, you know, last year I visited Buenos Aires, and when you listen the song of Julio Iglesias, Buenos Aires, querido, it comes to you at the feeling so strong that you want to be there in Buenos Aires.
1: Yeah, the fans, you know, the Argentinian fans are so passionate. I could feel that as well. You might tell from my accent, my home country is the UK, is England.
0: Yeah.
1: So we lost in the semi-final to Argentina. I was very sad, but I could see how passionate all the players and the fans are. Actually, you know, Colombia this year at the World Cup, we expected a lot. Unfortunately, they went out, what was it, round of 32?
0: No, and you know, with one of the topics was football, but your team advised me not to talk because you were very, very hurt.
1: I am very, very hurt. Although we beat France 6-4 yesterday, so I'm a little bit happier. Raul does say in Spanish, Buenos días, señor Velázquez Quintero, or bienvenido a Daily K. I don't know what that means, but I hope I pronounced it okay. So it is lovely to have you. And today, just a coincidence, right? It is a very meaningful day. It is Independence Day in Colombia.
0: Yes, this is our national day, 20th of July.
1: Wow.
0: This is the day when we declare our independence from Spain in 1810. So it's quite long time ago. Long time ago.
1: Yeah, so it's a day off for everyone in Colombia.
0: Yeah. This.
1: So you are working today. I'm so sorry that we made you come in on Independence Day. What do people usually do on Independence Day?
0: Not really. Really, for us, it's just a holiday.
1: Uh-huh.
0: Only the government do the parade.
1: Yeah.
0: Army and military parade. Uh-huh. And we stall, or we the new Congress start the sessions on 20th of July.
1: I see. Okay. That's when it's the new Congress, the 20th of July. So that's why it's today in history. A very meaningful day. So we, as I mentioned earlier, it's the first time we have a sitting ambassador on Peter's on the Block. Thank you so much for coming. And you arrived in Korea this year?
0: Yes, in January, January 11.
1: Fantastic. Yes. So what does your role involve as ambassador from Colombia?
0: For me, this is the fifth post during my career.
1: Wow.
0: And this is very meaningful because, you know, this is for Colombia. Korea is very important, and for Korea, Colombia is very important.
1: Mm-hmm.
0: Yeah. And when I was posted, my friends, the diplomats, told me, oh my God, you are to the best place because for Korean only Colombia exists in Latin America. And this is why, because of this, we support Korea in 1951.
1: Yeah.
0: One battalion of 5,000 soldiers come support the democracy. And
1: wow.
0: Since this time, we are very, very close as a blood brothers.
1: Yeah.
0: When I was a child, I remember it was once 20th of July, I saw this parade and was one Korea's battalion.
1: Oh.
0: And then for me, as a child, Korea. First, to know what is Korea, you know?
1: Yes, of course.
0: But second, it was really funny and strange and something that you see in this parade, the Korean division or something like this related with Korea. But with the time, we were, you know, studying and learning that we were supporting. And then this is why this is very, very strong ties between Colombia and Korea.
1: So was Colombia one of the only Latin American countries to send
0: troops? Yes. In 1961, the United Nations make a call to support Korea because of this situation, remember?
1: Yeah.
0: And then we were the only country that, many, many countries, Latin America help. Yeah. Many countries give uniforms, with medicines, but Colombia was the only one that sent troops.
1: So that is really meaningful. I was not aware of that tie, that reason for it. But as you said, Korea, almost Colombia, is head and shoulders above the rest of Latin America for our thinking. And so you here in Korea, as the ambassador to Colombia, what is your main job then? You have brought in so many things today as well, Mr. Ambassador. So thank you so much. I see the Colombian coffee, which is so famous, right? But also books and even some alcohol as well.
0: The most important, you know, when you see the map, as I was explaining, for us, Korea, and not only Korea, Asia is very far from.
1: We are
0: very far from. Even visually, you know, because when we use the Eurocentric map, you see, and then it's Latin America and Asia very far.
1: Yeah, absolutely.
0: I'm using another one. It's Asia and Latin America, or America's here.
1: Yeah.
0: Then you make closer.
1: Yeah.
0: And this is why we have to make a lot of effort to connect, because we have two problems with Korea, with Asia in general, and Latin America. We don't have connections.
1: Yeah.
0: And when there is no connectivity, how to move the products.
1: Yeah.
0: Yeah. This is, and second, the language, you know.
1: Yeah.
0: We have one advantage. We speak Spanish from San Francisco till Patagonia.
1: Mm.
0: And here, you know, so many languages.
1: So many different ones, right? Yes.
0: And then, but then you see that many countries speak Spanish, then you have to speak Spanish too to approach us.
1: Yes.
0: This is the main challenge that we have, is to improve the connectivity and the communication.
1: Yeah, because, you know, Koreans, when I was younger, they didn't speak many foreign languages at all. Now, English ability is quite high amongst many Koreans, but still the interest in Spanish, I would say, is not enough people. Yeah. If there's more interest in Spanish, like languages, here in Korea, then that communication would be much easier.
0: But this morning I was reading about Arirang Station, and at the beginning they put Spanish too.
1: Yes,
0: then
1: I heard.
0: What happened?
1: Yes, it's a shame, isn't it?
0: When they start restart. All this program, all this effort, there was Spanish.
1: Yeah.
0: It was very good. Now it's losing. Now this is my main is in this case is promoting Spanish. I'm going to universities. I'm going to any programs.
1: Yeah.
0: I'm meeting the people all the time, talking in Spanish, promoting a Spanish language, because it's very easy.
1: Yeah.
0: And Korean is very easy too.
1: Uh-huh.
0: Why are you talking about this? Because I speak foreign languages, you know, and I know that this is the best way, you know, if you cannot communicate it, it's very difficult.
1: Yeah.
0: Sometimes you have misunderstanding.
1: Of course.
0: Sometimes the people telling me here, the people is rejecting foreigners. They say, no, it's because you don't speak the same language.
1: Yeah.
0: And when you don't speak, you feel, I don't want to lose my time. You
1: know? Of course.
0: It's not that, because I am the one that I'm not really living in the bubble.
1: Mm.
0: The first week I went to Suwon and then discover the most marvelous things. And then one of the questions is, what do you find together that connect Colombia and Korea?
1: Mm.
0: I found Macaulay.
1: Oh,
0: and
1: nice.
0: Macaulay is like a drink in Colombia. It's called masato.
1: Oh, it's
0: similar.
1: It's
0: the same from rice.
1: Oh, really?
0: And then I was looking, these two guys were drinking. I saw that they're drinking milk.
1: Yeah.
0: I say, but two old guys is even in drinking milk. No, it's possible. Then we start to ask, what is this?
1: Yeah.
0: And then they offer us, they say, Macaulay.
1: Yeah.
0: Say, this is masato. Can you imagine?
1: Wow.
0: And then it's very good. And then this is when you go out and you can communicate, you how to say, break all these barriers.
1: Yes.
0: Sometimes perhaps they, oh, these people doesn't like me, or they start to talk about discrimination or racism or all these words that now are very popular to describe situations that sometimes it's they really don't have.
1: Absolutely.
0: When you are strange, I cannot approach you.
1: Yeah.
0: It's foreign, it's strange. And then if you don't speak the language,
1: it's the same, right? That is such a wonderful way of thinking, right? It's not that people are racist and they don't like each other. It's because there's no communication. It's hard to break those barriers. But once you try to speak each other's language or communicate, you can break down those barriers like instantly, right? Yeah. That's so interesting about Makgeolli and Musato. I've never heard of that. I always thought, how do I describe Makgeolli to foreigners? Because it's very unique, right? Yeah. Milky and a bit fizzy, the bubbles. Is Musato similar, like milky and a bit fizzy as well?
0: From right.
1: Wow, and it tastes similar?
0: Yes, tastes similar.
1: Wow, I want to try that.
0: It's not so clear like Makgeolli. It's more
1: thick.
0: More thick,
1: and creamy.
0: Yeah.
1: That sounds amazing. That's my favorite alcoholic drink, Makgeolli. So I would love to try some Musato as well. So you mentioned that you've been to 5 other postings. So where have you been stationed around the world?
0: I was so lucky as a diplomat because, you know, I was posted in Ecuador. My first post was Ecuador.
1: Yeah.
0: Then Russia, you know, is to opposite from Russia, Malaysia.
1: Wow.
0: Then Malaysia, Amsterdam.
1: Uh-huh.
0: Yeah. And then after that, Hong Kong. Of course, we break this time. We were 4 years abroad and 3 years in Bogota.
1: Uh-huh.
0: And then Hong Kong. And I'm already finishing my career. I'm I'm ambassador on the top level.
1: Yeah.
0: And the age for pension. And this is my last post.
1: Ah.
0: And then it has to be Asia, you know, because I start Malaysia.
1: Yeah.
0: Then Hong Kong and now here. And for us, it's very important this post because of this, you know, very strong relation between Colombia and Korea.
1: Fantastic. So your final post as well makes it even more meaningful to be here as well. And you did mention how far, you know, Colombia is from Korea. How long does it take? Is there even a direct flight?
0: No. We don't have. The only flight that are some direct is I'm from Mexico. Mexico now. Panama is working too.
1: Yeah.
0: But they working with. They start working with. Hong Kong, during my time in Hong Kong, they were looking for a flight between Hong Kong and Panama City. I was so happy because from Panama City, there is a flight to my home city, Bucaramanga. I was so happy. I said, oh my God, I can go, I can be there. And now they are working from Japan.
1: I see.
0: Korea, Japan, and Panama City.
1: And then Panama City. Yeah. So how long does it take you overall? How many hours?
0: It's about 24 hours. It's very difficult to travel because it's a long, long journey.
1: And
0: this is why I'm promoting not only Colombia, Latin America, you know?
1: Yeah.
0: Because if you promote one country, people say, oh my God, 24 hours to go to Colombia
1: just
0: or to
1: country.
0: Go to Panama.
1: Yeah.
0: But they say, no, look, it's starting Mexico till Argentina, you know?
1: Yeah.
0: There's many countries, many different, you know, nature, weather, people, you know, festivities.
1: That's a good way to sell it because Koreans as well, when they go to Europe, they don't just go to one country, you know, they take in many different countries. So if they could do that in Latin America, it would make more sense. And I'm sure it must be quite expensive as well to get the ticket and then travel around.
0: You were asking me about what I'm in which topic I'm working. I'm working in connectivity.
1: Yeah.
0: I'm telling to Colombia that we have to develop this, you know, first, because there have to be agreements, you know?
1: Yeah.
0: There's a legal thing, you know, sometimes diplomats, we only, you know, we do the one job, this connection, but the other technical do other people, you know?
1: Yeah.
0: But we don't have the legal basis to fly it, you know? We have to start with this. And then I'm telling Panama and Dominican Republic, because Panama is very well developed in connection.
1: Mm.
0: It's a very big hub. And Dominican Republic is very, very good connection with Caribbean countries.
1: Uh-huh.
0: We have to work together.
1: Yeah.
0: We can offer a triangle, you know? Panama, Santo Domingo, Bogota.
1: Altogether.
0: And it's good, cheaper. It could be cheaper because I remember when I started the career, there was sometimes they offer some destination, you know,
1: mm-hmm.
0: in one country for one price to promote.
1: Ah,
0: you know?
1: Okay.
0: And then it's many countries do because they are together and then they offer like a triangle. You know?
1: Yeah.
0: Then if you offer Koreans, you know, go to Panama, Dominican Republic, in Colombia.
1: All at once.
0: It will be very interesting. Yeah?
1: Absolutely.
0: And we can do cheaper.
1: Yeah.
0: We can do cheaper because I already saw in many countries they do this in the south, Paraguay, Uruguay, and Argentina.
1: Oh, really?
0: They offer three cities.
1: Yeah.
0: Then it's, oh, Buenos Aires, Montevideo, and Asunción.
1: As a package.
0: As a package.
1: So then it's much more efficient money-wise well. Yeah. And Koreans have definitely got very adventurous with travel. Mm. They want to go to different parts of the world now. In the past, it used to be same old destinations. Mm. But now they want to be more adventurous, go where people don't usually go. Mr. Besek says, yeah, I think that Latin America and Korea and Asia, there is so much interest as well from Latin Americans to this part of the world now. So do you feel that as well? Like Korea, the

0: culture is quite global now. Hallyu, the Korean wave, Korean dramas. Can you feel in Colombia like people are interested?
1: Of course. Is it, look, nowadays I'm promoting this connectivity and communication. I'm telling, you know, that now this is the moment for Korea to speak Spanish.
0: Yeah.
1: Because it's very popular. It's the momentum. You know, when you see as a diplomat and you see the development of countries is going up and down.
0: Yeah.
1: Then most of sometimes you're going down and then you are going up. You have to be on the top as long as possible.
0: Sure.
1: But if you don't do this promoted the connection and communication, it will be down.
0: Yeah.
1: And I'm from one region that we speak openly.
0: Yeah.
1: We don't hide nothing. And the people know me. Sometimes it's not easy, you know. But I'm telling you, this is your moment, your moment in Latin America.
0: Yeah.
1: Because you have this K-drama, you have the K, this makeup, and all the aesthetics, all
0: the
1: this.
0: Beauty. Yeah.
1: And you have music, K-pop, you know. And this year, the BTS is going to Mexico and in October to Bogota.
0: Oh, Bogota as well.
1: And then the people are crazy, even asking me tickets, is it? Because they've already sold out. And then asking, can you help me to get tickets? You know, this is the real momentum, you know, for Korea to approach Latin America. And you know why? Because, you know, Korea is in comparison with Latin America, Korea is rich.
0: Yeah.
1: We are poor countries, you know. Uh-huh. And then this is why I'm telling you, sorry, but you have to do more effort because you have money, you have, you know, programs. Yeah. And really, Korea has a lot of programs, a lot of institutions that are promoting the trade, the education. Last week, I was in the Korean Development Institute.
0: Mm-hmm.
1: And I'm discovering more programs. And immediately, I put the Spanish.
0: Yeah.
1: They say, look, if you come to Colombia with Korean, nobody. And if the people come here, no, you have to put Spanish.
0: Yeah.
1: The Spanish, and then you get all Latin America.
0: Yeah, you need to just make that effort. And like you said, because Spanish is spoken from San Francisco right the way down to the southern tip of Argentina, there's so many markets there potentially. So you think that's the key to break in more to Latin America? Yeah, because for a time, I think Korea is focused on the English-speaking world. Now the Spanish-speaking world. I know some K-pop groups do some songs and things in Spanish and they have some Spanish members, but more, let's do more is the message today. So coming to South Korea this year, what have you found to be unique or special or surprising? What has maybe shocked you in a good or bad way, Mr. Ambassador? Anything interesting?
1: Yes, it's because when you see the people or the organization, you know, and we are in Latin America, we are like a house, you know, it's like carnival, it's party. In Colombia, we say pachanga, you know?
0: Pachanga.
1: Yes, okay. It's like when you see us, you know, these people like party, you know?
0: Okay.
1: And here, Korea, they are working only.
0: Yeah.
1: You have to find the middle, you know?
0: Yes.
1: Yeah. We are very open.
0: Yeah.
1: The Korean are very close.
0: Uh-huh.
1: It's Asian nature, you know, very close.
0: A bit more conservative,
1: yes,
0: maybe.
1: Very distant. Uh-huh. You know? Then, and no, we are more open.
0: From the very first meeting, friendly.
1: And touchy.
0: Okay. This, oh, really?
1: This is the, you know, when you meet somebody, you immediately want to, my God, no.
0: Yeah.
1: No, but it's working. Mm. I'm very close already, friend with Lee Sambong.
0: Uh-huh.
1: And when we meet, we hug each other.
0: Wow.
1: This is very good. And then the people is looking and say, this is Asian. But I tell the people, look at me. I look like Asian too.
0: Yeah.
1: You know? We have these many races in Colombia, many faces.
0: Ah, yeah.
1: And this is the thing that the shock, you know, when you see very distant and close people and that we are on the opposite side.
0: Yeah. The physical touch is certainly less common in Korea. Like, even in England, we shake hands more and hug more, maybe kiss on the cheeks, but not so much here in Korea. But maybe that's good to bring that culture here like that. I do love that. And would you say there are some, instead of differences, some similarities between Korea and Colombia?
1: No, and then, look, it's like, you know, when you are going out, I'm telling the people because I want to know the country, really. Because sometimes, you know, when you don't go out, you can have misunderstanding or you can have wrong impression, you know?
0: Yeah.
1: Then I go out, the first, I found Macaulay. Uh-huh. Oh, my God, we have this, you know? And this is for party, you know?
0: Absolutely.
1: Yeah. And then the second was, you know, I was walking and then we were working with family and then I found a museum, the Seoul Arts Stone Museum.
0: Stone Museum.
1: Stone, you know. And then why I enter, surprisingly, the same the same statue, the same sculptures.
0: Oh, like really?
1: In Colombia, San Agustin. San Agustin is in Colombia, you know? And then I said, oh my God, this is unbelievable, you know? Are the same, you know? And this is, they say me that it's more in Jeju.
0: Yeah.
1: And then look, when I do my presentation, I'm doing presentation about Colombia, but I'm the one that looking for the, what kind I put new to approach the people.
0: Yeah.
1: Because if I do about Colombia, the people were sitting, ah, this doing, you know,
0: the same
1: advertisement
0: thing, right?
1: About Colombia.
0: Yeah.
1: Because it's true, you want to present your, but when I put this statues with these photos,
0: yeah.
1: The people here say, this is Jeju. I say, no, it's San Agustin.
0: Oh.
1: And when I show the Colombian this, they say, ah, this is San Agustin. Yeah. No, it's Jeju.
0: Wow.
1: And then, you know, because I was putting sometimes how it start Colombia and Korea related, you know?
0: Yeah.
1: And then first I put the war, then second, the establishment of relation,
0: yeah.
1: Then opening of the embassy, then the trade agreement.
0: Uh-huh.
1: You know, and then I saw, oh, no, we have to go farther, you know? Then, oh, the food. Then Makoli,
0: yeah,
1: and Galbitang.
0: Oh, so Galbitang is similar. Yeah,
1: it's the same.
0: Oh, really?
1: Same. They say, oh my God, this
0: does
1: is.
0: It tastes very similar.
1: Yes.
0: Wow.
1: This. And then they say, oh my God, this. Oh, I'm going crazy, but behind these people, they say, no, this is caldo de costilla, Galbitang. And then I found this monument,
0: yeah,
1: so big, and then I put first, you know, and then I like, first question, because it's the first question that I made myself in mm-hmm. Colombia when I visit San Agustin.
0: Yeah.
1: Say, because it's in the mountains. They say, how these people put these statues that are so big? It's metals, you know?
0: Sure.
1: Yeah. And then they put in Jeju too.
0: Yeah.
1: Then you come to this, you know, conspiracy theory.
0: Oh, aliens or something.
1: Aliens. Because how they put it, they come and put it here and there. Because it's similar. You go to this stone, you already know. But if you go to Colombia, to San Agustin, you are shocked.
0: Yeah.
1: It's the same, you know. You see the today I have it's a holiday.
0: Yeah.
1: Today I have my papers, but I live in the office and I couldn't bring it here because I have some photos, because this is one. And then I'm putting this, you know, this, and then the people are more interested. You know?
0: Of course, when they see that link together.
1: The link or something, or when I present culture, you know, or literature, you know, they say, Maria is about, you know, Romeo Juliet in Colombia, you know. This.
0: Uh-huh.
1: And then I found here a legend here. They said, okay, I have to put the legend here. And then I cannot now remember because, you know, I'm not used to the names, you know.
0: Of course, this of is course. Not, is it, there is a similar Romeo and Juliet story here, I forgot his name. Mong Nyong, I think. And then that's the tale that we compare with Romeo and Juliet.
1: Yeah. And then I start this, Romeo and Juliet. Yeah. The world has Romeo and Juliet.
0: Yeah, Chunyang.
1: Then Korea has this and Colombia has this. Colombia has Efraín and Maria.
0: Yeah.
1: And then the people are close to Colombia.
0: Absolutely.
1: It's not coming to see. No, because usually the countries, they do a presentation
0: of
1: about
0: course.
1: The country. But it's very cold and very perfect.
0: Yeah.
1: Then I say, no, recently we were in one reception and there was one video about the country. And then my colleagues asked, how do you like it? I say, fake.
0: It's not real.
1: and then, of course, it's not denying.
0: Yeah.
1: But you see so perfect.
0: Yeah.
1: And then I say, sorry, but you don't know what is happening there.
0: Sure.
1: Then, of course, yes, and then we were fighting, making laugh, and then it was very funny.
0: Yeah.
1: And this is how I'm trying to do the presentation close to Colombia.
0: I love that approach, because if you just do the regular presentation, you can do the same one all over the world. But if you link it to that country, in the case of Korea, like the Galbitang or the Makgeolli, that's really going to hit people in the heart, I think. Yeah. Galbitang, for those of you that don't know the Korean word, that's the beef rib soup that we have. I want to try Colombia's version
1: Caldo
0: as well.
1: De costilla.
0: Oh, that sounds good as well. We're going to get to a bit of music, Mr. Ambassador, and then we'll be back in part two. I think we have an emergency weather warning as well to go out, so we'll be back in a few minutes after Yang Su-gi with Maum Tadyong.
2: This is according to the Ministry of Interior and Safety. As of 11 a.m. on July 20, 2026, a heatwave warning has been issued for the following areas. Yangsan and Gimae in Gyeongsangnam-do Province, Gyeongsan in Gyeongsangbuk-do Province, Daegu, Central and Western Busan, Gwangyang in Jeollanam-do Province, and Mid-Mountainous area of Seogwipo City on Jeju-do Island. Avoid outdoor activities during the hottest time of the day. Wear lightweight clothing and use an umbrella or parasol when going outside. 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Check on the safety and well-being of your neighbors. 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

0: We are continuing our conversation on Peter's on the Block with His Excellency the Ambassador Yobani Velasquez Quintero of Colombia to South Korea, playing a vital role as a diplomatic and cultural bridge connecting our two nations. I believe our writer said you prefer that kind of style of music, like trot music to pop, K-pop music, that kind of thing.
1: Yes, I like the music that I can understand it. Uh-huh. I can feel it. You know?
0: Yeah.
1: Then it's this when I was invited to one event, you know, and then they did this presentation yeah. that I like it, you know,
0: uh-huh.
1: because first the dressing, the feeling, you feel the lyrics, you know, even though you don't understand.
0: Yeah,
1: but
0: yeah.
1: the music is the language that they connect the people, you know.
0: Yeah.
1: And I feel this, and I'm looking for this. I'm telling the people, they wanted to show me this pop, and say, no, I want a music that I can feel and understand.
0: Yeah.
1: And this is this kind of music.
0: Yeah, I think, especially when it was at its peak, maybe 70s and 80s, that trot music had so much pain as well as happiness and love inside the lyrics that you can feel it more. Like pop these days maybe is similar around the world. Yeah,
1: and look, it was pop. Look, recently passed away Bonnie Tyler, and I was so shocked, you know.
0: Yeah.
1: Nothing gonna step us now. You know? Immediately come the song, yeah. come the singer, come all, you know. It's like a history, you know, that comes, some package.
0: Yeah.
1: But sometimes with this modern music, you ask the people, what is this song?

0: about? I don't know.
1: No.
0: And the name of the song. But you are jumping. Oh, it's because it's nice. You know? No,
1: yeah.
0: I want to listen the music, the lyrics.
1: Yeah.
0: It's something that I can understand.
1: Yeah, I think that and Latin music and that Korean traditional, more traditional pop songs, they probably have that in common. Very emotional, yeah. Right? We've got some listeners on board with some questions. Matahari from Trinidad and Tobago says, Hola, Mr. Quintero. I would like to ask, do you have a favorite Korean dish or food? And we mentioned in the song break, you maybe don't remember the names, but can you describe?
0: It's like omelette with eggs, and I think it's kimchi there, you know? This is quite nice.
1: Maybe a keranmari. Yeah. We have like different types of omelettes, some with kimchi. I've had one with kimchi and cheese, which was really nice as well. Is there similar things in Colombia, like omelette, or is there similar to kimchi? Because kimchi is very unique.
0: Yes. It's more to kimchi. Uh-huh. More to kimchi. We have the classical, you know, omelette. But,
1: yeah.
0: But this is a very heavy. Do you see, there's some people say personality, you know, that you recognize, you know.
1: Uh-huh.
0: This is when I go to the restaurant and see, I want this.
1: You know,
0: and showing that I want this.
1: Nice. Mm. Mr. Besek from Latin America says, yeah, I believe that Colombia was the only country in Latin America to send soldiers in the Korean War, and there is a little monument, I think, in Yoido, who commemorates that. Ah, like a statue or monument for Colombian soldiers, maybe. Yeah.
0: There is not only one. There is many.
1: Really?
0: Many. Recently, we were in the Garden of Gratitude, right in the center.
1: In Gwanghwamun, recently opened.
0: Recently opened. Yeah. The Garden of Gratitude, and in the Museum of War we have in Incheon, we have in Busan, we have no, we have a lot, because we were the only country.
1: Uh-huh.
0: This is why the people, all people here, I'm so surprised, even the people that only ask, where are you from, country, I remember, Colombia, and they immediately start to talk about this.
1: It's grateful, I'm sure,
0: recognize
1: as well.
0: Immediately.
1: Yeah.
0: Even sometimes I think, this guy doesn't know where is Colombia, but he knows already Colombia.
1: Sure.
0: This is very good for us, you know, it's the immediately the people.
1: Yeah.
0: And even the young people that you know nowadays, they don't worry about more of these things.
1: Yeah.
0: But they say, it's Colombia that... You help us. He said, yes, of course.
1: Yeah.
0: During the war, we sent 5,000 soldiers. No, there is not only monument. It's a lot.
1: Yeah, not just one, Raul. Mm. So definitely come and check them out if you come to Korea. Mm. And I think Korea is really good at that, recognizing the countries that came and helped during the Korean War. So places like Turkey as well, Turkey Air, we recognize their contribution. Mm. And any countries that helped in that difficult time. And that's why we've got the Garden of Gratitude, right? That was recently done. If you haven't seen it, it's beautiful, especially at night. They fire up some lights that apparently go all the way to the moon as well. So continuing on with our talk, we've got some photos to show you guys. So make sure you're on the video stream at the moment. This looks like coffee galore. This is in the embassy, is it?
0: Yes.
1: So this is promoting Colombia, and I guess most people associate coffee with Colombia first. That's the first thing that comes to mind. So you brought some into the studio as well. How much pride do Colombians have in their coffee?
0: Look, this was the first product that we start to export to the world.
1: Oh, wow.
0: And it was in the beginning of the previous century.
1: Oh, wow.
0: In the beginning of the 90s.
1: Yeah.
0: And then we create the Federation of Coffee.
1: Oh, Federation.
0: That was really working on coffee.
1: Yeah.
0: And in all steps of the coffee. You know, growing, harvesting, exporting. It was for Colombia, as a diplomat, we used to say that the Federation was the first ambassador of Colombia all over the world.
1: Oh, wow.
0: And then, of course, this is, you know, it's working, you know, it's working and put the name of Colombia and put the name of Colombia in coffee.
1: Yeah.
0: You know, it's Colombia coffee.
1: Yeah.
0: And then it's C. No, recently we were in an event with coffee, and the ambassador of Ethiopia is a very close friend, a very nice guy. He was talking about the coffee. They're promoting coffee too.
1: Yeah.
0: Of course, I'm telling that your coffee is good, but ours is the best.
1: Of course. The best,
0: you know?
1: Yes.
0: And then he was telling that it's true that coffee connect people.
1: Yes.
0: And then I said, oh my God, I got the third letter. This Colombia coffee. Connectivity or connecting the people. And then I say, in English it's CCC, but in Spanish it's CCC is...
1: Oh, like yes.
0: Oh,
1: fantastic.
0: No. And nowadays I'm working in this, how to make the message impact.
1: Yeah, that works really
0: well. When I was the first event, there's many events about veterans, you know,
1: here. Yeah.
0: And then the first, they asked, there was a table with a small... and then they asked... to the country to put a message
1: uh-huh.
0: about the war.
1: Yeah.
0: And of course, some country start to do a letter. I uh-huh. said, nobody will read this.
1: Yes.
0: Nobody will read that.
1: Too much, yeah. Nobody.
0: And then I just, I'm very good in this. I feel that. I can immediately catch the things.
1: Yeah.
0: And then I did Korea, you know,
1: yeah.
0: Colombia, peace.
1: Ah, that's it. And just then, impact. Yeah.
0: And then the people was there and then people looking, I said, from behind.
1: Yeah.
0: The only that they see, recognized was the message of Colombia.
1: Yeah.
0: And this is with the, I'm looking, CCC. Oh, we can promote the coffee, you know, it's CCC. And this is why, and this is ours, is the best coffee, is recognized.
1: Yeah.
0: But I have to say something about this, the people,
1: uh-huh.
0: the people doesn't know it, the people don't know, and then they yeah. are very shocked. We are not coffee consumers. We are producers.
1: In Colombia, you don't consume coffee?
0: We consume very little.
1: Really?
0: Yes, when you see the statistics, you
1: wow.
0: know, producers, and then we are Brazil, Vietnam, Colombia.
1: Yeah.
0: Yeah.
1: So one of the top three in the world.
0: Yes, consumers. Italy, Germany, Colombia.
1: Way down.
0: Yeah, yeah.
1: Really?
0: Down, yeah.
1: So what do you drink more often?
0: We're doing agua panela. This is done with sugar from sugar cane.
1: Uh-huh.
0: Yeah.
1: So it's a sweet drink.
0: Sweet drink, and we warm. It's,
1: okay.
0: it's warm.
1: Wow.
0: And this we do this, and we do with sometimes with lemon, sometimes put a lot of things. Then
1: wow.
0: we drink some herbal teas.
1: Yeah.
0: More, and we drink hot chocolate.
1: Oh, that's quite popular.
0: Yeah. And now the coffee is increasing, the consume. But we are not really the consumer of coffee.
1: Not traditionally.
0: No, not traditionally.
1: Oh,
0: no, the people
1: not
0: drink
1: that.
0: Some a little, you know?
1: Yeah.
0: Very little, you know. They say a tinto.
1: Okay.
0: Tinto is like in it. And then they see people and offer a tinto. It's really true. When you come,
1: yeah.
0: The people offer coffee.
1: Oh, they
0: the
1: do
0: visit,
1: offer
0: to okay. the visit, yeah. But usually the people you know, in the home
1: wow.
0: we drink agua panela or drink this herbal tea. Or chocolate, hot chocolate.
1: I did not know that.
0: Yeah.
1: So how did you feel seeing Koreans? We drink so much coffee, right, in
0: but
1: Korea.
0: No, but recently, look, I'm all the time just promoting and meeting the people that are involved in this.
1: Yeah.
0: And then the people are telling me, and I already realized, you say, you have to promote the quality of coffee.
1: Yeah.
0: Coffee. Because, you know, they told, we Koreans, this is some Koreans, we
1: yeah.
0: Koreans, we don't drink coffee. We drink Starbucks. We drink something.
1: Yes.
0: And then I say, Starbucks is not...
1: yes, yeah. Debatable.
0: Yeah. You know, no, but I'm listening. All
1: yeah.
0: these kinds, because I can, you know, put on this. And then now when I do presentation, I put how many cups are drinking the Korean.
1: Yeah.
0: It's 22 per year, something
1: yeah.
0: like this.
1: Yeah.
0: And then I say, now you have to drink more. You know? But good coffee.
1: Yes. Like
0: not
1: specialty coffee.
0: Special
1: right?
0: coffee.
1: Yeah.
0: Now you have to go to the quality,
1: yeah,
0: no quantity.
1: Sure, the
0: quality.
1: Next level, right?
0: Next level. And this guy was from the expert, because when we meet, we start to talk very openly how to promote things in both directions.
1: Yeah.
0: And the guy was telling me this, and then listening from one Korean, this is very good. You know,
1: yeah.
0: No, you have to put emphasize in the quality.
1: Absolutely.
0: It's the best coffee, you have to drink the best coffee, not just... You know.
1: Yeah, not anything, not the cheapest.
0: Yeah,
1: that's
0: not
1: what we want. And I think, yeah, in Korea, there are so many good specialty coffee shops where you can choose the origin of the bean. And I think Colombia is, you know, one of the most prestigious
0: yeah.
1: out there for sure. But aside from coffee, when it comes to Colombia, you mentioned a little bit earlier, but music, dance, festivals, partying, right?
0: Yeah.
1: Latin Americans are known to be so passionate. So is that seen in their daily lives? You can see people so passionate to play and have fun.
0: Yes, it's and I can just, because I have to do, you know, I can just put my the example of my family. My
1: yeah.
0: mama, she's 95 years, and she cannot, the parties
1: yeah.
0: or the meetings, when we sit, she said, this is a funeral.
1: No.
0: Where is the music?
1: You can't sit down.
0: No,
1: there
0: no, we cannot.
1: Music.
0: We cannot. We
1: wow.
0: cannot. We cannot. We cannot. It's in our way.
1: It's in your blood.
0: In,
1: yeah.
0: in the blood, you know, in the veins.
1: Wow.
0: You know? When I do the presentation, I always finish with one song, you know?
1: Yeah.
0: And then sometimes the people approach to me and say, oh, you are very funny. But funny in what sense? No, you know, they are waiting for the ambassador doing presentation.
1: Yeah,
0: and then
1: course.
0: Suddenly, okay, finish, but I want to close this.
1: Yeah.
0: And then I put one song, and then you cannot be, you know, this. And then I start to dance.
1: Oh,
0: then,
1: wow.
0: Say, oh, my God, you're dancing.
1: Amazing.
0: Yes, I'm dancing. The 11th of July, we have we celebrate because we don't have, it's not easy to have a celebration because
1: uh-huh.
0: of the prices, of it's very expensive. You know?
1: Yeah.
0: And then we try to do something cultural. We did on 11,
1: yeah.
0: the cultural with salsa. We have a group from Colombia. We have it here done. And then, of course, was official thing. And then they were dancing. But, you know, it's dancing. And we're sitting, you know. No. And then our groups, they always, you know, the last song, they do one very emblematic song of Colombia. This is Cali Pachanguero.
1: Yeah.
0: And that went from the stage to join the people.
1: You know? And then everyone danced together.
0: Yes. And then, of course, they invite me. And then the MC guy was telling, oh, the best dancer of the night. And there is a lot of, you just put in YouTube, my name. And then the people said, the best dancer is the ambassador of Colombia, because I start to dance.
1: Fantastic.
0: Because I couldn't be sitting there. And oh, my God.
1: You just can't resist. Your body just moves automatically. This. Wow. And then I wonder, is that linked to, you brought in some traditional alcohol, I see here, Ambassador. So when you're having that kind of party and dancing, is alcohol like involved a lot
0: Yes. But really, no. Really, I found that this behavior is because we are a mixing of cultures. Yeah. We are from the Spanish colony. First it was the indigenous people.
1: Yeah.
0: The indigenous population. You know? Mm-hmm. We still have a lot. With the music is very influential. And then come the Spanish. And when you remember when the Spanish come in Spain, there were the Arabs or the Muslims were 500 years.
1: Yes.
0: This is why Shakira is from Lebanon. Uh-huh. The Papa of Shakira is from Lebanon.
1: Yes.
0: She's Colombian, but you know, this blood from Arab.
1: Wow.
0: You know?
1: Yeah.
0: Then we have this Spanish, European, and Middle East. Yeah?
1: All
0: and
1: together.
0: Then they brought the slaves, mm-hmm. black people.
1: Yes. You know? Yeah.
0: And this mixing.
1: All together in Colombia.
0: Of these races, you know. And then this make this explosive.
1: Yeah.
0: I'm a biologist.
1: Yeah.
0: When you put different species together, they destroy each other or they flourish.
1: They can be even better, right? Yeah. So that whole melting pot. So this alcohol that you brought in, though, today, this you described to me earlier off air, is kind of similar to soju, but a little stronger.
0: Yes, it's like soju, but it's stronger.
1: What is it called?
0: This is from sugar cane.
1: Ah, okay. It's also
0: distillated sugar cane.
1: You drink that straight in Colombia as well?
0: Yes.
1: Wow. So I can imagine that whole mixing of alcohol and the party vibe must lead to big festivals.
0: The heritage of this races.
1: That mix. amazing.
0: No, you see, for example, Shakira, you see how she dance.
1: Yeah.
0: And then now she's more pop, more
1: of
0: than
1: course.
0: That. Before she was more Latin.
1: Yeah.
0: And then you feel how she dance and all this.
1: Yeah, it's amazing. And you've also brought in some books. So Colombia is well known globally as a nation of great literature. So Gabriel Garcia Marquez, who won the Nobel Prize, is very famous. Yeah. Kind of like Han Gang recently for Korea, right? But there's another author that you wanted to introduce as well, Jose Estacio Rivera.
0: Yeah. This is, of course, Garcia Marquez, I don't have to do nothing because...
1: Yeah.
0: He's already Nobel Prize Nobel and all Prize. This. But he's here. He's here and I'm very proud of this.
1: Yeah.
0: The people recognize, the people is everywhere. It's in Korean, it's in English, you know. Even you can find in Spanish, you know, version if you study Spanish. You know?
1: Yeah.
0: But then there is two that for me are very important because historically and because of they touch many topics from our history, you know.
1: Yeah.
0: First, Maria is the romanticism, the romantic, the history of Ephraim and Maria. Mm. Very sad at the end, Maria dies. When you are in the place, supposedly, because they say that this fantasy, you know, supposedly this happens.
1: Wow.
0: You can find the place that they were living, uh-huh. and then the grave of Maria. Uh-huh. And you come in, and this is very sad when you come to this and see the name of Maria, and then you remember all the history.
1: You can actually visit that spot.
0: Yeah. And this is very nice. And then this is romanticism. This is many things. And then it's La Vorágine from José Eustacio Rivera.
1: Mm-hmm.
0: This is I think one of the, for me, is the most important book of Colombia because this is literature. This is history. This is touch a lot of things, you know, the slavery that during that time, you know, the jungle, because it happens in the Amazonas jungle, you know?
1: Wow.
0: Yeah. And José Eustacio Rivera was a diplomat too.
1: You know? Oh, really?
0: And then it means all things that we can approach to him or to his works from the angle that you wanted.
1: Yeah.
0: You know? Even the protection of the jungle.
1: Oh, know? Really? All environmental issues
0: Yeah,
1: as well.
0: Environmental issues. And then this is why, this is a very rich book.
1: Yeah.
0: And I already met the translator and he was telling me, This book is very difficult to translate because it has too many things.
1: Really, so many different genres in one. So these works are already translated into Korean, showing the appeal. Yeah. That is unbelievable. And talking about arts as well, we're very close to the Seoul Arts Center here, and there is right now Colombia's representative painter, Fernando Botero, an exhibition, right, happening at the moment. So they are coming together with this kind of culture as well.
0: Yes, and you know, as at the beginning you say, there is in the life some

0: casualties, you know, something yeah. that this why is happening, you never know, you know.
1: Yeah.
0: But when this is the third time Botero is here in Seoul, the third.
1: Oh, really?
0: You know, wow. The number three has to be something magical.
1: Yeah.
0: Yeah. Because this is my third time here in Asia.
1: Yeah.
0: And this is

0: in Korea. They said, Botero is coming to Korea. I was so happy, you know.
1: Yeah.
0: I immediately contact the museum, the Museum Art Center.
1: Yeah.
0: And then I was so happy to be there. We were in the opening with the daughter of Botero.
1: Wow.
0: The daughter of Botero.
1: She came to Korea.
0: Yeah, she came to Korea. And for me, it was very, very important and very, how to say, I couldn't believe it. You know, when I meet her, I ask, can I touch you? Because this thing is not true.
1: Yeah.
0: Because I want to tell you something, and I was explaining all people there.
1: Yeah.
0: In Colombia, first was Lina Botero,
1: mm-hmm.
0: then Botero.
1: Oh, really?
0: Because she was in the mass media, in programs, in TV.
1: Oh.
0: And then the people knew her.
1: Okay, first.
0: And, yes. And Botero was in the cultural
1: levels
0: and the cultural groups, you know. And that's for the most people. I mean, when I see the people, it's all people, you know.
1: Yeah, the masses, the mass, Lina.
0: Yes,
1: first.
0: The people, the poor people didn't know what is Botero.
1: Of course.
0: He's doing this fed woman.
1: No, yeah.
0: But this, they knew, and I told her, I knew we, Colombian people knew you before.
1: Yeah.
0: And then come your papa.
1: Wow.
0: And then she was so happy. She was telling me, I didn't realize that I was so popular. I said, I told her, and I did openly say, first was Lina, and then Fernando.
1: Fantastic. And so she came to Korea as well. That is so beautiful to have this exchange, because you don't really see with the literature, Koreans are interested in Colombian art. But then an exhibition at one of the best galleries, the Seoul Art Center, that is fantastic. Ambassador, we're slowly getting towards the end of today's interview. We haven't covered half of these things. So I wanted to give you an opportunity. What else would you like to say before we finish up? Is there anything about Colombia you'd like to tell our global audience, but also Korean audience?
0: Look, first I want to say thank you, you know, for having me here to give me the opportunity to come to the people, really, you know, to the heart, where they say the radio is the one that come at home without knocking, you know.
1: Yes, it's enter, just inside.
0: Yes.
1: Next to you.
0: Yes, next to you. And then is, you know, and telling the people about Colombia. Many people know about Colombia, but now again, you know, in promoting Colombia. Mm. For example, this exhibition of Botero, I promised them that, because they were talking about that the second was not too many people, because it was around the pandemic, you know.
1: Yeah.
0: And then I said, oh, because it was done. And then I said, no, I will put the visitors high.
1: Yeah.
0: And now you go, I've been already many times, and I see that there's a lot of people
1: there
0: visiting. Then, you know, it's very good, you know, because it's, and I'm promoting. Last week I was in this KD, Korean Development Institute, with the students, and then I bring the Botero information. They say to me, we already been there organizing a visit there.
1: Wow.
0: Discussion to come here. And there is many people, you know, then they're saying, you have to go to meet, and this is very good. This is the way to make the people close, you know, to the, and it's easy, you know. It's not trying to sell something.
1: Yeah.
0: You know? Because when you do commerce or trade, you know, you have to sell, you want to sell something, and you have competitors. You know,
1: you want to sell
0: coffee. There is Peru selling coffee.
1: Ethiopia, like
0: you said. And then when this, you know, nobody can sell Botero.
1: Yeah.
0: You know, then it's Colombia. And this is the most important thing. And then pushing more deeper thing. You know, this we have to the Spanish. You know, this is no, because I wonder. This is more than 22 universities that are teaching Spanish
1: already.
0: They are working with Latin culture.
1: Yeah.
0: And this is very good, you know, because you have to speak. And then in the other level, we are working to make this connectivity real, you know.
1: Yeah.
0: Because the people have the opportunity, or the businessmen, the opportunity to travel or to send the goods, you know.
1: Of course.
0: This is...
1: Yeah, the foreign like department here is very good at reaching out to different parts of the world, like Africa, Latin America. So I hope that can become stronger and stronger in the future. And like you said, the language is really the key. So I hope, as well as Spanish, which we also have one Spanish guest on our show who recently released some Spanish teaching books in the bookstores that are doing quite well. But also, I hope like Colombia as well gets interested in Korean, you know, the language. Because I heard Korean at the moment is booming everywhere.
0: Then it's very good, because the work is, I met with the ambassador of Korea when he was posted, and he is quite new, because it was the same time.
1: Yeah.
0: It was, and we meet here, and then we would talk about how develop. I was giving some advices. I'm very happy that he followed me, because when I see I'm following them, so, oh man, this guy is, you know. But I told him, we have to speak the same language.
1: Yes.
0: Are they Korean?
1: Yeah.
0: Or Spanish?
1: Yes.
0: But you have to speak Spanish.

0: because it's many countries.
1: Yes, of course. It's a big advantage, yeah. Isn't it? So that has inspired me to learn some more Spanish. I'm terrible. So today, Mr. Ambassador, thank you so much for your precious time on Independence Day for Colombia. Very meaningful. And good luck with those future endeavors between Korea and Colombia. You're already doing a great job dancing and hugging people and things like that. Fantastic. We're going to leave things here for today. One last song from Song So-hee, My Country, Korea, 아름다운 나라, and we'll be back tomorrow. Thank you, Mr. Ambassador. Goodbye, everyone.

0: Japan, Busan, 영어 방송.
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4: Honey, I'm so happy we came to this concert today. I had no idea Tae Shin-dong Daniel could sing so well. Oh, his live vocals were amazing.
5: Yes, sweetie. Enjoying his voice is great and all, but can you pay attention to my needs? I really, really need to use the bathroom right now.
4: What? Then why were you holding it in all this time? Go! Run to the restroom! The exit is over there.
5: Okay, but to get to the restroom, I have to leave the venue. I'm not sure if I can come back. Oh, wait, there's an usher over there.
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5: 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Oh, I really, really need to use the restroom.
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5: No, no, no, no. 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I just want to leave and come back. Can I leave and come back?
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8: 11:00 o'clock. 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I'm Siwon Kim. A massive fire at a Kupang Logistics Center in Incheon has entered its third day, with firefighters continuing efforts to bring the blaze under control. The fire broke out at around 6:54 a.m. last Saturday and was still burning this morning. Fire officials say large amounts of combustible materials and the building's complex layout have made it difficult to extinguish the flames. Authorities also issued an evacuation order for businesses within a 160-meter radius due to concerns over a possible building collapse. Nearby residential areas were not included. Many residents voluntarily moved to temporary shelters because of smoke and dust, while several nearby schools and childcare centers were advised to close. A joint investigation team of prosecutors and police has launched a raid as part of an investigation into alleged misconduct at the National Election Commission. Investigators searched the office of former commission chair Noh Tae-ak today over allegations related to overseas business trips. Authorities suspect possible embezzlement involving trips Noh took to Germany and Sweden with his spouse during his time in office. The spouse's participation was reportedly not included in official post-trip reports. Noh's home was not searched. The investigation follows a complaint filed by the People's Power Party, which accused Noh and others of professional embezzlement. In local news, UNESCO and Korea's Heritage Service officially opened the 48th UNESCO World Heritage Committee meeting yesterday at Bexco in Busan. The committee is UNESCO's top decision-making body on world heritage sites and their protection. Around 1,000 officials attended the ceremony, including President Lee Jae-myung, UNESCO Director General Khaled El-Enani, and other government leaders. In his speech, President Lee said, "World heritage connects people across borders and generations while promoting peace and cooperation." He also said Korea has become a global cultural powerhouse and pledged to work with UNESCO for a more peaceful and prosperous future. The meeting's main discussions begin today, with delegates also expected to consider adopting the Busan Declaration on International Cooperation. Busan City is launching the Busan Global Startup Immigration Center this afternoon at the Busan Eurasia platform. The center will help foreign entrepreneurs who want to start businesses in Korea. It will offer the OASIS program, which includes startup education, mentoring, and business support. The opening ceremony will feature a certificate presentation, an overview of future plans, and a plaque unveiling. In the second half of this year, the center will also provide startup education, mentoring, company registration, and business development support. Participants will earn points toward a D84 startup visa and receive recommendation letters to help them settle in Busan. In international news, Spain defeated Argentina 1-0 after extra time to win the 2026 FIFA World Cup. The final was played at MetLife Stadium in New Jersey today, with Spain overcoming the world's top-ranked team. After being denied repeatedly by Argentine goalkeeper Emiliano Martinez, Ferran Torres finally scored the winning goal early in the second half of extra time. It marks Spain's second World Cup title and its first since 2010. And now for today's weather. It is currently 28 degrees Celsius under cloudy skies. There may be occasional showers in some areas. The heat index will climb to around 33 degrees Celsius, making it feel very hot throughout the day. That wraps up this hour's news. Thank you for joining us. 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

0: Good morning and welcome to Busan Worldwide. Do you have a soft spot for things that carry the weight of time? There's a brand that took the craft techniques of old horse harness makers and transformed them into some of the most coveted luxury bags in the world. And then there's the Louvre, right? There, where a sleek, modern glass pyramid was placed right at the heart of a centuries-old stone palace, stitching past and present into a single seamless space. What these two have in common and why they continue to capture hearts around the world comes down to one thing. They didn't just put their heritage behind glass and call it preserved. They took what was old and reinterpreted it through the eyes and sensibilities of people living today. Tradition isn't valuable simply because it's old. It only has a future when someone right now chooses to really carry it forward.
1: 네, 전통은 오래되어서 가치 있는 것이 아니라 오늘도 누군가가 이어갈 때 전통은 비로소 미래가 됩니다.
0: Well, this is Busan Worldwide, and I'm your host, Stephanie Yoon.

0: Busan, where the light of the world comes together. 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Busan to the world. 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
1: 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Happy Monday. Listeners, it's finally here. Korea's first ever UNESCO World Heritage Committee session has opened in Busan. 네, 드디어 부산에서 대한민국 최초의 유네스코 세계유산위원회가 열렸습니다. Delegations and cultural heritage experts from 196 member states are gathering in the city to discuss the future of humanity's most precious heritage together. This is more than just hosting an international conference. It marks Busan stepping into the center of a global conversation about what is worth protecting and passing on. And yet, the value of cultural heritage doesn't end with preservation. It's constantly renewed depending on how the people of today choose to carry it forward. So today on the interview, we'll be joined by writer and creator Park Young-bin here in the studio, who reinterprets antiques and hanbok through a contemporary lens, bringing Korea's traditional aesthetic into everyday life and showing what's possible when the old and the new meet. We're going to talk about why younger generations are finding themselves drawn back to tradition and how something old becomes a culture of today. So stay tuned for that. But before we talk about that, let's talk about today's listener question. Which piece of Korean traditional culture would you most want to bring into your everyday life? There is hanbok, the tea ceremony, the hanok architecture, ceramics, traditional crafts. There are so many things. If you could just bring one element of Korean traditional culture into your daily routine, what would it be? And let me know. 네, 오늘의 문자 주제 알려드릴게요. 한국 전통 문화 중 일상으로 가져오고 싶은 것은 무엇인가요? 네, 한복, 다도, 한옥, 그 도자기, 또 이제 전통 공예처럼 우리 전통 문화 가운데 하나를 일상으로 가져온다면 여러분은 무엇을 선택하시겠습니까? Let me know, think about it. And listeners, you can send your messages to #9050 for 101 or reach us for free through KakaoTalk or YouTube live chat. There are just so many things that I love about Korean traditional things, but one of the things that I always loved since I was young is hanbok. Growing up away from Korea, hanbok is something that you can't just wear all the time. But if there is an international festival at school in Colorado and Arizona, where I lived, everyone would just talk about how beautiful hanbok is. So I loved wearing it when I was a child. So I believe if I can wear hanbok every day comfortably and affordably, I would love to wear it every single day. But hanok is also beautiful. I would love to live in hanok. And tea is amazing. So I don't know if I can choose just one. So let me know what you think. Some messages coming in. Benny Neem saying, hello, Stephanie and Evan. Everyone. Denny Lee Neem saying, hello, I'm the first. Welcome, welcome. Happy Monday. We also have Tarang Deo Neem saying, hello, Stephanie and all. Happy Monday. Jerry Neem also saying, 행복한 월요일입니다. 라고 보내주셨어요. Welcome, welcome, everyone. Hope you had a wonderful long weekend and are energized for this week ahead. And before we jump into today's The Interview, I do have some updates from PSA for you listeners. This is an emergency broadcast from BEFM. The Ministry of the Interior and Safety has issued this PSA in the Busan 중구, 서구, 동구, 영도구, 부산 진구, 동래구, 북구, 사하구, 금천구, 강서구, 연제구, 사상구, 경남 김해시, 양산시 at 10:04 a.m. on July 20th, 2026. A heat wave warning has been issued over 경남, 양산, 김해, 경북, 경산, 대구, Busan, central part and western part of Busan, Jeonnam, Gwangyang, Jeju, the mid-mountainous area of Seogwipo at 11 a.m. on July 20th, 2026. Refrain from outdoor activities during the hottest hours. Please wear light clothing and use a parasol when you go out. Please drink plenty of water and please check on the safety of your neighbors. This was a message from the Ministry of the Interior and Safety. 이 프로그램 방송 미디어 통신 위원회 방송통신 발전 기금의 지원받아 제작하였습니다. With that, let's jump into today's The Interview.

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And I promise to be honest if you promise to accomplish love.

0: Welcome back to Busan Worldwide. The time is now 11:42. Hope you're having a wonderful Monday morning so far. Lots of messages coming in about today's listener question. Let me remind you, which piece of Korean traditional culture would you most want to bring into your everyday life? It can be hanbok, the tea ceremony, hanok architecture, ceramics, and traditional crafts. If you could bring just one element of Korean traditional culture into your daily routine, what would it be?
1: 네, 오늘의 문자 주제죠. 한국 전통 문화 중 일상으로 가져오고 싶은 것은 무엇인가요?
0: So lots of messages, great messages. We have Jerry Nim saying, 저는 전통차 문화를 정말 좋아합니다.
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0: You know, there are traditional tea houses all around Korea, but in Seomyeon, I've been to a couple of them, and a lot of times they have just the whole set, and they give you a lot of snacks, and they explain to you how to drink it. Last time I went with my family, they taught me how to hold Korean tea as well. I think that's a great way to explore Busan and Korea as well, so I highly recommend it. And listeners, with that, let's jump into today's final segment, Correspondent Reports.
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0: And the time is now 11:45, which means it's time for Correspondent Reports. But before we jump into today's Correspondent Reports, I do want to give you some updates about Busan update, things going on around Busan. Now, Busan Museum is running a special hands-on education program for families and elementary school children this summer, titled Summer and the Museum, Joseon Royal Login, a world of records and symbols. In Korean, 여름엔 박물관, 조선 왕실로 그인 기록과 상징의 세계. Now, the program runs from July 30th through August 2nd with 2 sessions per day across 4 days, 8 sessions in total, and families will explore the recording culture and symbols of the Joseon royal family. And I believe this is very fitting for what we're talking about today. Registration opens July 22nd at 10 a.m. and closes July 24th at 5 p.m. through the Busan Metropolitan City Integrated Reservation System. And full details are on Busan Museum website. And I believe we are maybe almost ready for today's Correspondent Report. Sorry for the delay, but we're going to turn to Indonesia for the latest updates for today's Correspondent Report segment. Our correspondent Lee Young-mi is joining us from Jakarta. 네, 오늘은 인도네시아 소식 들어보겠습니다. 인도네시아 자카르타의 이영미 통신원, 안녕하십니까?
1: 네, 안녕하세요.
0: 네.

반갑습니다. Let's jump into our first story. The Indonesian government has announced it will halt all diesel imports starting this month in a move linked to its biodiesel blending policy using palm oil. So what are the details? 네, 첫 소식입니다. 인도네시아 정

you do have time, maybe over the weekend, I hope you go back to that and enjoy some Korean food made, homemade, right? And listeners, we will be back tomorrow at 11:05 a.m. And if you want to listen to this episode again, you can find our show at befm.or.kr or on BFM app, or you can also check it out on YouTube as well. Final song is by Jeff Burnett with If You Wonder. I'll see you tomorrow. Bye-bye. Thank you.

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1: Welcome to BEFM News at 12. I'm Siwon Kim. South Korea's benchmark Korea Composite Stock Price Index, or KOSPI, plunged more than 4% at today's opening. The sharp drop followed losses on Wall Street during Korea's Constitution Day holiday. However, the index later recovered some of its losses as foreign investors stepped in to buy shares. By 9:20 a.m., the KOSPI was down 0.39% at 6,794.29. Investor sentiment was hurt by a sell-off in U.S. AI-related semiconductor stocks and rising tensions in the Middle East, which pushed oil prices higher. Analysts said the decline in semiconductor shares reflects market sentiment rather than weakening fundamentals. They added that the pullback could present a buying opportunity in technology and other key sectors. Police say 806 reports have been filed nationwide through Korea's youth cyber gambling self-reporting program since it launched in May. The number of reports jumped 74% in the program's second month as increased media coverage encouraged more teenagers to come forward. Several cases involved teens borrowing large sums of money or secretly taking money from family members to fund online gambling. Those who report themselves are connected with gambling addiction treatment, mental health counseling, and debt support services. The program is open to anyone under the age of 19 with experience in cyber gambling, as well as their parents or guardians. It will remain in place through the end of August. In local news, as jellyfish begin appearing along Korea's coast this summer, officials are urging beachgoers in Busan to stay alert after several sting incidents. Last Friday, two 13-year-old boys were stung at Songdo Beach and taken to a nearby hospital after experiencing dizziness and chills. So far this summer, 20 people have received emergency treatment for jellyfish stings in Busan. Songjeong Beach has reported the most cases, followed by Songdo and Haeundae. Although no large-scale jellyfish warning has been issued, officials say numerous jellyfish have started entering southern waters. They expect jellyfish numbers to continue increasing in the coming weeks and advise swimmers to take extra precautions.

questions. Police in Busan have uncovered a fake online review scheme that generated nearly 1.9 billion won in illegal profits. A marketing company owner was arrested, while 23 others, including advertisers and business operators, were referred to prosecutors without detention. Investigators say the group posted nearly 29,000 fake reviews for 707 businesses, including hospitals, restaurants, and cafes, between 2020 and early 2026. They allegedly used stolen online accounts purchased through Telegram to boost search rankings. Reviewers were paid small fees to post false comments, while software developers supplied tools to bypass security systems. Police have also moved to seize about 1.8 billion won in suspected criminal proceeds. In international news, the U.S. military carried out its ninth straight day of airstrikes against Iran yesterday local time, targeting military command centers, air defense systems, and coastal surveillance facilities. President Donald Trump said the strikes were intended to honor three U.S. service members recently killed in an Iranian attack. He also claimed Iran has suffered major military losses and vowed to continue preventing the country from obtaining nuclear weapons. And now for today's weather. Currently, it is 28 degrees Celsius and cloudy. Heat wave advisories remain in effect across most regions, with occasional showers in some areas. That wraps up this hour's news. Thank you for joining us. 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

Hello, lovely sweeties. Happy Monday and welcome to Sweet Date. So before something important, we all have our own little ways of getting ready, right? Maybe you guys check your bag 3 times or listen to that one song or wear a certain color or take a deep breath before stepping out. And some people like to stay quiet while others need to move around and shake off the nerves. And these little habits may seem very small, but they can help us feel more prepared, more focused, and a little less alone. It may not change the result, but sometimes it changes how we feel. So today we are talking about those small habits that help us feel steady before those big moments. Now let's enjoy another sweet date together.

That was Kulbam by Sleepy and Song Ji-in. And just from the title, it already feels like a summer night breeze, doesn't it? And the song has that light, playful energy that makes a hot evening feel a little softer. It's not too heavy, not too dramatic, just easy to enjoy, like walking outside after sunset when the air finally cools down a bit. In a nice little summer mood before we move on today. And hello, sweeties. We're live from our studio in Busan this Monday afternoon. And welcome to Sweet Date. You're tuned into BEFM 90.5 in Busan and 103.3 FM in the Kijang, Cheonggwan, and Noksan areas. And I'm Yunji. How's our sweeties doing? Oh, it's Monday. We have Benny coming in first saying hi, Yunji and everyone. Hello, Benny. It's hot today over there too, huh? I'm guessing. And Kainim is also checking in, saying 안녕하세요, Yunji and everyone. Hello, Kainim. How was your weekend, guys? I want to know. Did you guys do anything fun that you want to share with our listeners? Trismasternim is also saying, happy afternoon, Yundi, and all of the lovely sweeties. Hope your Monday is off to a fantastic star. Oh, same to you, Trismasternim. Hope you had a great weekend. I'm sure it's still weekend over there, right? Yes, and on my way here, guys, wow, the weather is just like killing me. Wow, it definitely feels like summer now. Like, even over the weekend, I couldn't survive without AC. Wow. Yes. So anyway, guys, last night, or let's say this early morning, there was a big game, right? Did you guys get to see it? I didn't see it, to be honest, guys, because I had to sleep at night. But I got up this morning and I look at the 3-minute highlight, the game between Argentina and Spain, which everyone was probably looking forward to, right? And seriously, it was intense. And like, I thought that somehow, like, Spain was really good. Like, they were very I don't know, aggressive in a way. And yes, Spain won the final champion, right? So what did you guys think of that? I mean, I don't know about Messi, but like, I heard it might his last game. I'm not sure though. Okay, I gotta check. But anyway, World Cup is over now, and I hope you guys enjoy the game. Ah, yes. And Juju Neem is also checking in. Oh, I love the name Juju. Saying good afternoon, have a nice week. Oh, that's so sweet of you. Thank you for checking in with us. And Trismaster Neem is saying no AC, no life. I know, you definitely need AC. I remember when my grandpa was alive, like, he used to survive without the AC, and I thought that was very crazy. But still, he was always worried about the world and the global heating, so he just wanted to save that energy, and he tried to survive as much as possible without AC. And I thought that was so sweet of him. But on the other hand, I thought, wow, who in this world can survive without that? But still, right? And Trismaster is also saying, I value sleep more than watching an early morning soccer game. Same here, right? But I mean, for the soccer fans who stay up late and still watch that, I admire that. I mean, you guys have that passion, right? Yes. So anyway, in the opening, we kind of talked about, you know, how those small habits feel us, you know, help us feel steady before a big moment. And I mean, when we have something important ahead of us, our mind can get very busy, right? We start thinking, did I prepare enough? Or what if something goes wrong? What if I make a mistake? I think that's why small routines can feel surprisingly comforting. And they give us our, like, nervous mind something simple to focus on. And it could be organizing your desk before work, or maybe stretching before a big interview, or drinking the same warm drink or latte for Yunji, or arriving extra early just to sit quietly for a few minutes. Taking all in. And these habits may look ordinary from the outside, but for the person doing that stuff, they can feel like a reset button. So with that being said, here goes today's question of the day. Ta-da! Do you have any little routines or lucky habits before an important
event? So that's our question. Do you guys have any little routines that you do? Or those lucky habits before an important event, such as, you know, big interviews or big presentation, or, you know, the first day of work or something like that, first day of school. 중요한 날 전에 하는 작은 루틴이나 행운을 부르는 여러분만의 습관이 있으신가요? So that's our question for today. I mean, you know, people create those little habits to calm their nerves, to feel prepared, and to convince their brain that they're fully ready, right? Let's give some example. If we take athletes as an example, you know those greatest swimmer in Korean sports history, who is Park Tae-won. He was known as Marine Boy, right? And I'm sure those of you who watch big games like Olympics saw him on Olympics with his big headphones on, right? And even for Michael Phelps, who was the greatest in world swimming history, right? And so that was his way to stay in his own world and focus, aside from all that nervousness, you know, that pressure and outside noise. And another example would be a basketball legend, Michael Jordan. And I was told that he was known to wear his old college shorts under his NBA uniform, which he believed brought him comfort and confidence. So I guess, you know, college shorts can be someone's lucky charm. And for me, I tend to start my day a little earlier and kind of take my time in the morning just to, you know, really read the word, sometimes pray, and everything just seems to fall into place for me. Yeah, and I have my latte here in the studio too. So yeah, those would be my little routines or lucky habits before an important event. So what about you guys? I want to know your answers. So text us at #9050, and remember, each message costs 101. Also, for free options, we have Kakao Talk, so search BEFM or Busan Yeongho Bangsong. Add us as a friend, and you can send in your pictures there as well. And we're streaming live on YouTube. So type in the same name, BEFM or Busan Yeongho Bangsong on YouTube, and come join us in the live chat. Woohoo! All right, so keep it coming, guys, and we're going to move into the next part of the show. Now it's time for K-pop Dispatch, and we're gonna enjoy a few tracks bringing fresh energy to K-pop world. And today in this segment, we're gonna enjoy two tracks from the same group today. Okay, so the first song, we have 너를 위한 약속, Promise by Super Junior 83Z, which is Super Junior 83Z. So brand new Super Junior unit. The group Super Junior 83Z brings together Ituk and Hitar, two members who are both born in the year of 1983. And that's where the name 83Z comes from. And the word Z here gives it a trendy unit group feeling. And Ituk and Hitar share the same birth year, but their personalities are known to be almost completely different. And that contrast is actually the charm of the unit. And their first mini album titled Promise, Yaksuk, was released on July 13th. And it marks their official debut as a unit. And the title track, Promise, carries a bright but powerful band-based dance sound with lyrics that feel sincere and full of emotion. And both members participated in shaping the album concept and lyrics. And this song focuses on the bond between two people who have shared a long journey together. And basically, it's a song that connects Super Junior's long history with a fresh unit energy. And next up, we have 운세미로 by Super Junior 83Z83Z. So in pure Korean, 운세미로 means something close to, always as it is, unchanged naturally, sending a message of loyalty and gratitude toward each other, and also
toward their fans. And this song already had a special story before the album came out. It was first performed during Super Junior's 20th anniversary World Tour Encore concert in April. And the fans, ELF, paid a lot of attention to it. So for longtime Super Junior fans, this track may feel less like just another album song and more like a memory that finally became official. And unlike many modern K-pop idol tracks, this song uses a grand rock ballad sound, which gives it a nostalgic 2000 fan vibe. So try to really take it in while we listen to these two tracks. Here are 너를 위한 약속, Promise, followed by 온세미로 by Super Junior 83Z 83Z.

That was 너를 위한 약속, promise, and 온세미로 by Super Junior 팔삼즈. Hope you guys enjoy the song. I mean, for those of you who loved Super Junior for a long time, it felt like a beautiful song that could stay connected to their memories. And I heard like last year was their 20th anniversary. Wow. So it's their 21st year together.

0: And guess what, guys? The members' age is unbelievable. They look so young for their age that sometimes I forget how old they are. But I mean, yes, one of our sweeties has said, Benny has said, yeah, Super Junior, Paesam's the leader, Itik, and the oldest member, Hitar. Yes. And guess how old he is? He's like 40, past 40. Oof. Yes, but I mean, he just looks like my friend, to be honest. Yes, so hope you guys enjoy the song. And we're going to check one of today's question of the day once again, guys. Do you have any little routines or lucky habits before an important event? 여러분은 중요한 날 전에 하는 작은 습관이나 행운을 부르는 습관이 있으신가요? So maybe some of you like to have your quiet time, right? Kind of do meditation, huh? Or maybe you like to make those to-do lists for some of you, or maybe wearing your lucky item like necklace or like shoelaces, accessories, or maybe your lucky shirt, or maybe just, you know, calming yourself down by listening to a song. So what are some of the things that you guys like to do in before those important events? So send us a message at #9050-shop9050, and remember, each text costs 101. Also, reach us on Kakao Talk, so search BEFM or Busan Yeonghwa Bangseong, add us as a friend, and send in your pictures there. And if you'd like to see what's happening here in the studio and the guests coming in soon, so type in the same name, BEFM or Busan Yeonghwa Bangseong, on YouTube, and come join us in the live chat. So let's see what our sweeties are saying. We got lots of messages. Let me read some of it for our listeners. We have Kainim saying the Argentina fail to defend their champion. Oh. Yes, but I heard from the sports commentator that it's been the first time in 16 years since the Spain team won their championship. So I thought that was very interesting, right? I mean, they were both so good. And I'm going to ask our guest if he has seen it soon. Sangyun-y was saying, hi, Sweet Day family. The unhinged Ajashi is back from a business trip to Seoul. It was pouring while I was there. Yet, I successfully escaped the water bucket and came back to this steam pot. It is steamy here. Oh, what did you think of that? I mean, like right now, guys, in Seoul, it's pouring and it's only 23 degrees. Well, it feels like 25 degrees, but still here in Busan, it feels like 31 degrees. And even with the steam heat and, you know, that humidity, it just feels like it's over 40 degrees. Yeah, to exaggerate a little bit, guys. So welcome back, Sangyun-y. I hope you had a great business trip. I mean, you must have missed your family. And now that you're back, give Ian some hug for me as well. And let's read one more message. We have PK Nim saying, hi Yunji, it's hot summer. Oh, it is hot summer. Hot summer. Do you know that song, guys? From FX, I believe. Correct me if I'm wrong, Benny. Because he knows all the K-pop singers. Okay. So anyway, guys, today is Monday and it's time to welcome today's fashionista guest. All right. So maybe he jumped into the sea in the steam heat. So the answer is coming right up, so let's bring him in. Hello, sweeties. Welcome back. It's time for Behind the Curtain. And for this, we have Jordan here in the studio. Hello.
1: Hello, Yunji. Nice to see you. Hello, sweeties.
0: How's Jordan doing on this Monday?
1: I'm good.
0: Yeah.
1: I'm still holding down the title fashionista. Mm-hmm. I approve. Mm-hmm. Even though I only wore a t-shirt today.
0: No, but still.
1: Because I am in the steam bowl.
0: Oh, yeah.
1: Steam pot. And if I wear anything more than a t-shirt, mm-hmm. it's very, very hot.
0: It is. Did you jump into the sea this morning or go anywhere?
1: You know, I didn't because I sacrificed my morning routine for the World Cup today.
0: I went to
1: a local bar where they were playing it at 4 a.m. I woke up, I actually went at 5. I kind of missed the first half, everybody.
0: Oh,
1: yeah. Sorry.
0: But still, the competitiveness started in the second half, I believe.
1: Yeah, I saw the second half.
0: But anyway, you went to the bar to watch it.
1: Yes, there's a couple bars in Gwangalli that were were playing it, and there were lots of people out, and the bars were serving coffee.
0: Oh.
1: So I had my morning coffee at the bar today.
0: Wow. So were you satisfied with the outcome?
1: Oh, you know, I just wanted to come and soak in the vibes. I actually showed up wearing a black outfit because I felt like the first team to win my heart would get my support.
0: Oh.
1: And you know what? I watched the whole thing and I couldn't decide who I wanted to win. I thought it was just a good match.
0: Trying to stay in the safe zone here, huh? Okay, nice answer. All right, and we want to get your take on today's question of the day. Do you have any little routines or lucky habits of Jordan's before those big, important events?
1: Well, I do. I guess the first thing that comes to my mind is just wearing kind of a lucky outfit.
0: Oh, which is?
1: I just have this outfit that I wore one time. I did like a sabbatical for 1 month. I was in LA doing improv workshops and acting workshops. And it was so much fun. But I didn't have any clothes really when I was there. And so I basically wore the same clothes every day, just changed my undergarments, my socks, and the important t-shirts. And so I had this outfit that I wore every day during that month. And I came back really excited about improv. And so every time I'm teaching an improv workshop on the first day, I always wear that outfit.
0: Oh, may I ask you what color that was?
1: Yeah, it's a pink hoodie with a navy blue plaid shirt, a pair of jeans, and leather boots.
0: Okay. Oh, leather boots. All right. Interesting.
1: Yeah, like worker boots.
0: So that would be his lucky outfit, I guess.
1: So I can't teach any improv workshops during the summer because I can't wear that outfit.
0: Oh, yeah. Well, that makes sense, right? You're going to die.
1: Yeah.
0: All right. So I heard today's topic that we're going to be covering for this segment is kind of related. So can you kind of introduce the theme for today's conversation?
1: Yeah. I mean, we're talking about superstitions as they apply to acting and improvisation and a theater, and also how we use them in our lives.
0: And I heard that we're gonna learn some useful expressions and all the stories behind it.
1: Yes.
0: Right? Which is good luck in another expression.
1: Yeah. So, you know, in normal life, we say good luck to each other all the time. You know, oh, good luck with your test. Good luck with your football game, you know. And, but on stage, we don't say good luck.
0: What do you guys say?
1: Break a leg.
0: Break a leg. Okay.
1: Yeah. Isn't that pretty painful?
0: Yeah.
1: I mean, it's like really kind of mean to wish someone breaks their leg.
0: I know. To be honest, when I first heard that expression, I was like, why would you do that?
1: Yeah. I don't know.
0: Sounds a little strange.
1: Yeah. Mm. And so I didn't know either. Mm. And I looked it up. And it seems that there's kind of two channels of thought that people attribute to this to. One of them being, oh, well, if we say good luck, maybe we're like tempting fate.
0: Oh.
1: We're pushing it. So maybe we should send like bad luck.
0: Oh.
1: And then take that maybe like almost like it's kind of, it feels a little bit like in Korean the word ekdem.
0: Oh.
1: You know, kind of that.
0: Yeah.
1: That's different, but similar, like taking that negative energy and just like calling it out, taking it away.
0: You would never expect Jordan to say that word.
1: I almost felt a little uncomfortable saying it. I'm like, is this the right word? Anyway.
0: Yeah, it kind of seems similar.
1: Yeah. So that's one channel of thought. Take that, get ahead of the negativity and just take
0: all that.
1: Yeah. And the other one I thought was very interesting, I didn't know, which was they used to refer to the curtains on stage of a theater as legs.
0: Oh.
1: And so to break the leg could have meant to cross the plane of the curtain in front of the stage and enter the stage. So get out there, cross the curtain, get out there on stage, do your thing. So maybe that could have been a source of that, but we don't know for sure. And that's what makes it so interesting.
0: Yeah. So, I mean, even the word has a little stage history behind it, right?
1: Yeah. Mm. It can, and it's funny. I mean, can you think about using that word in other facets of life?
0: Oh.
1: Like, oh, mm-hmm. oh, Yunji, I heard you're taking a test on Saturday. Mm-hmm. I know it's really important to you. Mm-hmm. Break a leg.
0: How dare you say that? Just kidding, yeah. I mean, so it makes sense, right? But I heard in Italian, there's a saying too, right?
1: Yeah, I think this is so interesting. And and you know what? There's probably other examples in other languages that I don't know about.
0: Mm-hmm.
1: But in Italy, they don't say break a leg. Mm. They say in bocca al lupo.
0: Oh, in bocca al lupo.
1: Which literally means into the wolf's mouth.
0: No way. This is scarier. Okay.
1: And usually if someone says, into the wolf's mouth, you would say, crepe lupo.
0: Oh,
1: which
0: means?
1: May the wolf die. So into the wolf's mouth and may the wolf die. I have no idea where this came from. I wasn't able to find the answer for it. Mm. But maybe you're sending, again, someone into a bad situation to get it out of the, to clear the air ahead of time.
0: So I kind of looked it up, and the response here, like, may the wolf die, means let the danger disappear.
1: Oh. Mm,
0: so I guess it's kind of similar.
1: So the wolf is a metaphor for danger.
0: Yeah. So I hope the danger in front of you all disappear, right? That's what it means.
1: Yeah. Mm. I thought it was interesting to hear that some people prefer now in Italy to say viva il lupo, which means long live the wolf.
0: Yeah.
1: Because thinking of the wolf dying is kind of sad.
0: It is. I guess, you know, like wolf's mouth sounds like the opposite of a good wish, right? But it actually means like face the challenge bravely and just come out safe. That's what kind of it's depicting here.
1: Yeah.
0: And I mean, I heard that like in improv culture, where you always kind of stay in that bubble, right?
1: Yeah.
0: There are some things that you guys do, right? Could you share with us what it is?
1: Yeah. And I think, well, improv in general as a large cultural genre, I've seen a lot, at least in American style improv, that before shows, people go around and they kind of pat each other on the back and they say, I got your back.
0: I got your back. Ooh.
1: Yeah, I got your back. And that's cool because it's such a team art form and you're depending on your teammates to help you the whole time. It's necessary. Mm-hmm. So it's just like a reminder that, hey, let's look out for each other. Mm-hmm. Let's help each other out.
0: Mm-hmm.
1: And I just really love that. Can you imagine if we said that before anything, like we're doing together, like we're going into a meeting, we're on a business trip in Frankfurt, Germany, and we walk into an exposition center and we're about to meet a bunch of clients and I say, Yunji, I got your back.
0: There's nothing like that saying. Oh, it must be so supportive. Like, I wish I could say that same here for you. As
1: you don't
0: host.
1: Got my back right now?
0: I got your back.
1: Oh, I got your back too.
0: Oh, see? It's so sweet.
1: Yeah.
0: All right. So I guess, you know, in improv culture, people say, I got your back. But also in Korea.
1: Well, I mean, improv culture is very new to Korea. So I'm not sure what... The few people that are doing it are probably doing something differently. But I like that idea of having each other's back.
0: Yeah.
1: And so I was trying to figure out a way to say that in Korean.
0: Oh.
1: So the first time that I brought the concept to the troupe in Busan, I was like, hey, everyone. a troupe of actors.
0: Oh, yeah. I like that.
1: Yeah, theater troupe.
0: Mm-hmm.
1: So the first time I came in here, I explained this concept to them, and none of them speak English, so I really had to use my Korean to communicate. And I said, hey, everybody, let's go around before the show, tap each other's backs, and say, 나는 너를 돋보이게 할 거야.
0: Oh, I'm going to make you shine, right?
1: Yeah.
0: Oh. That's a wonderful saying.
1: Yeah.
0: Did they follow?
1: They did. They followed, and I was so glad they did. But then they started realizing that it's not the most natural thing to say before a Korean show. It's
0: true.
1: Kind of a...
0: They're more like a fighting, right?
1: Yeah. But they liked the message, and they're like, I wonder what we can... And over time, it changed. It's simplified down to... Mm-hmm. I-G-G-U.
0: Oh, not GG as of dirty. Yeah. It's more like supporting you.
1: Yeah,
0: oh.
1: I support you. Oh. GG support.
0: I-G-G-U.
1: Yeah, oh. And yeah, I thought that was interesting. That was just a random thing they came up with that I thought was kind of fun. So they still, at the theater before the shows, they say that to each other.
0: How's the rhythm?
1: I-G-G. We actually, a lot of times, what we do is we'll stand in a circle on stage with our arms around each other's shoulders. So we're all touching each other.
0: Yeah.
1: And then we're looking down in the middle of the stage and we put our feet together, not our hands, because our hands are on each other's shoulders. And we put our feet all together in the middle of the circle and then lift them up like we're like breaking, you know? And we say, I-G-G-U.
0: Oh, that sounds really fun.
1: Yeah, it's kind of cool.
0: It's like breaking your leg and also,
1: you know, wow, combining
0: on your
1: everything.
0: I know. All the expressions that we covered,
1: right? Oh my gosh. We just need a wolf in there somewhere.
0: That was scary. All right. So anyway, we're going to hit pause right here. And I heard that before we go on a music break, there's a question that you want to ask our listeners.
1: Yes, yes, yes. Can I please ask?
0: Yeah.
1: Everybody, I have a question.
0: Yes,
1: do you have any rituals, superstitions, or habits that you like to do before important events? Maybe having a coffee in your hand before walking into a presentation at work. Maybe wearing a lucky pair of socks before an important sporting event. So, yeah, think about that. And it also happens to be the question of the day.
0: Yeah, it's the same question, guys. So we've been getting lots of answers, but yeah, we're definitely going to read some after this song break. Okay, so here is Boom Boom Bass by Rise, and we'll be back soon.

0: Welcome back, everyone. You guys are listening to Sweet Date, and we're in the middle of our guest segment, Behind the Curtain, here with Jordan. Ooh, and today, you guys, we're talking about those superstitions or little habits and why performers say, break a leg. It's not a leg. It's actually a curtain, right? So we have lots of messages coming in about the question that Jordan has asked our listeners. So would you like to read some of them for us?
1: Sure. Yeah. I'll preface that I'm reading off your phone. Mm-hmm. And it's the smallest text I've ever seen. The right. smallest font size. But I got this.
0: Okay.
1: Because you got my back.
0: Yeah, I got your back.
1: All right. All right. So what's that? 만학 도영어. 님, 만학 도영어 님, 우리 조상들도 귀한 자식의 이름을 지을 때 일부러 나쁜 이름으로 지었어요.

0: to be a song. 개똥벌레. Okay. And another one. Would you like to read anything?
1: Oh, let's see. Well, C1Dunim said, before a test, I stay away from seaweed soup.
0: Oh.
1: I don't eat miyakguk. It's slippery, so I feel like I might fail.
0: Yes, that's one of the biggest like superstitions that we have in Korea.
1: Oh, really?
0: Have you ever heard of this?
1: No.
0: No? Okay.
1: I thought miyak soup was like good, like because you eat on your birthday.
0: Yeah, but since it's so slimy and slippery, people think, oh, you might fail the test.
1: Slip out of the testing room.
0: That's why you normally have like something very sticky, like yuck or caramel.
1: Right.
0: On the test day.
1: Or like himbap.
0: Himbap?
1: That's sticky.
0: Oh, yeah?
1: Chop salad. Oh,
0: dog. Sticky rice. That kind of stuff, huh?
1: Interesting. Oh, I'm learning something new. This is fun.
0: And we have a message from Sangyunim. He's asking a question. Break a leg doesn't mean like 무대 찢어버려?
1: Oh, yeah. So I've heard a lot of Korean actors say that.
0: Yeah, 찢어버려.
1: Yeah, I mean, that's
0: the term.
1: That's what Koreans say in that moment. Mm. That's what Koreans say.
0: Yeah.
1: But I think the meaning is kind of different because 찢어버려 is like, do so good that you like tear apart the stage.
0: Yeah, yeah, yeah. Just
1: so it's basically
0: apart.
1: Like saying like, good luck, you're going to do great, you know? And then break a leg is kind of like sending negative vibes so that good things happen. You know?
0: Okay. So I guess it has a similar vibe, but slightly different, right?
1: I guess if it was if it was a similar expression in Korean using that, it would probably be like 무대 갈라져서 떨어졌으면 좋겠어.
0: What? Okay. Oh, that's scary, right? Okay. Oh, man. All right. So I guess, you know, guys, oh, thank you so much for sharing this. And I got your back, 이라는 표현은 예전에 스크린바이트에서 배운 표현이네요.
1: Oh,
0: you guys remembered.
1: Oh,
0: so
1: cool.
0: We always, like, learn this phrase from movies and TV shows. And we actually cover this in 마우디오 anyways.
1: Oh, yes. It's a useful one.
0: Yeah, it is.
1: It just feels good to say. It feels good to hear.
0: Mm-hmm.
1: So I would challenge everyone to try and use that expression today when you go out to your job. Say, you know, if you're doing something with somebody else, tell them you got your back.
0: And when someone seems to fall down, you say, I got your back, right?
1: Yes.
0: All right. So I heard, like, you know, there's a pre-show ritual that you have, right?
1: Well, so similar to C1Dunim. They choose to not eat miyakguk before a test. I choose not to drink carbonated water before a show.
0: Oh, may I ask why?
1: Well, I love carbonated water, so it's a thing to not drink it. And I don't drink it because I had this horrible experience where I was drinking carbonated water before a show and I got the hiccups.
0: Oh, no.
1: I got the hiccups, and my job was to walk out on stage, greet everyone, welcome them to the show, and then go out and start the show. I was in the first scene, and I was hiccuping so bad that I couldn't even talk.
0: Oh, no.
1: I would just be like, I'll try and mimic it right now. Should I try?
0: Yeah.
1: So I'll be talking like this.
0: Oh, that'd
1: be like
0: horrible.
1: It hurts my whole chest.
0: I know.
1: And, oh, man.
0: Was it like 10 minutes before the show?
1: I tried. I was panicking.
0: Yeah.
1: I was so scared, so traumatic. I was trying to get rid of these. I was standing upside down on my hands against the wall.
0: Yeah. Oh my
1: gosh. Was massaging my throat. I put ice on my throat. I held my breath. I blew bubbles into a I tried everything.
0: Oh, but it didn't work.
1: It didn't work. Oh, and so luckily for me. I walked out on the stage and I just was like, okay, I'm gonna do this and I'm gonna be hiccuping and that's just the way it has to be.
0: Oh.
1: So I walked out there and then the next thing I know, the show was over. They kind of disappeared as soon as I stood on stage because my focus and my adrenaline or whatever.
0: Yeah.
1: So that was great. Thank you, body. But I never want to feel that stress again before the show, so I never drink carbonated water.
0: Wow, maybe he stole something because many people believe that you get hiccups from like stealing someone's, you know, personal stuff or food.
1: Wow. That's, yeah.

0: I wonder if that has mm-hmm. anything, you know, because one time I had hiccups mm-hmm. for 7 days straight.
1: 7 days straight?
0: It was that like, I thought I might never get rid of them.
1: Mm-hmm.
0: And yeah.
1: Oh, wow.
0: So, but I don't remember stealing anything during that time, but maybe I accidentally did.
1: Stole their
0: focus. And that
1: focus.
0: Was my, yeah, that was my punishment. Maybe, yeah.
1: Oh, mm. I see. So, Jordan's secret trick to get rid of hiccups would be to fully focused what's in front of him, right?
0: Yes.
1: Oh, okay.
0: Yes.
1: So, since we're kind of short on time, Jordan, I just want us to skip to the final takeaway for our listeners today. What would it be?
0: Well, I would say mm-hmm. that the final takeaway for these routines mm-hmm. is that it gives us a little bit of control
1: mm.
0: in a world that we can't control.
1: Yeah.
0: And so that's mm-hmm. why it feels good.
1: Mm-hmm.
0: And yeah, it does feel good. So I think it's nothing to be ashamed of. I think it's kind of fun to be proud of your rituals and
1: so
0: enjoy them.
1: Mm-hmm.
0: Because we need to feel a little bit in control before we go and do something that we're really passionate about.
1: Right.
0: And that's a great way to do it. So I encourage you, if you don't have any rituals, go out and make some.
1: Yeah. Like wearing your favorite t-shirt or something like that.
0: Yeah. Today I wore a navy t-shirt here. Mm-hmm. And I said, that's not my ritual. My ritual is to wear colors on this show.
1: Ah.
0: So I packed a colorful shirt instead. I changed in the bathroom.
1: Oh, you did?
0: Yeah.
1: Oh my gosh, didn't know that. Okay, so anyway, Jordan, thank you so much for this meaningful time today and sharing such great stories and origins behind these expressions.
0: Yeah.
1: And we'll see you next week.
0: All right, Yunji. Bye, sweeties.
1: All right. So that's going to do it for the first hour, everyone. We're going to go listen to the song 딸꾹질 by 낯선 아이.

할지도 나 잘 알겠어요. 솔직하고 담백한 표정을 지어도 그대는 속이 텅 비어 있어요.

0: 입니다.
1: And that was 참고사항 by 이무진. So this is one of 이무진's more socially reflective songs using simple language to express a message that many young people can relate to, that other people's opinions can be useful, but they're only reference material. So reference is 참고사항 in Korean, not instructions for how you have to live. And 이무진 is a singer-songwriter known for his unique voice and natural storytelling and songs that feel almost conversational. And he was a student at Seoul Institute of the Arts, and he first gained wide attention through a music competition show titled Sing Again. And since then, he has built his own color with tracks that mix wit, honesty, and warmth. And his music often feels easy to listen to. There's always something very personal in the way he sings and delivers the song. And maybe that's one of the charms that many listeners can connect with him. And hello, sweeties. We're live from our studio in Busan this Monday afternoon, and welcome to Sweet Date. You're tuned into BEFM 90.5 in Busan and 103.3 FM in the Gijang, Jeonggwan, and Doksan areas. And it's me, Yunji. So in hour two of today's Sweet Date, we're going to keep things going with these segments. First up, we have Andrew joining us for bite-sized banter. And we're going to have this light conversation and useful, usual playful take on the question. And then we're going to slide into Screen Bites, where we get to pick up a handy English expression from a movie or TV scenes. And before the hour is over, flashback segment will take us back to the Korean dance hits of the 90s and early 2000s. But before all of that, we're going to check out today's question of the day once again, guys. Today, we're talking about those little routines or habits. So, do you guys have any little routines or lucky habits before a big or important event? 여러분은 중요한 날 전에 하는 작은 루틴이나 행운을 부르는 그런 습관이 있으신가요? So that's our question for today. And we even discussed this during our Behind the Curtain segment with Jordan here joining us in the studio in the first hour. And so it can be something like your outfit, right? Or something that you like to do before those big events. You know, create your to-do lists, or maybe listening to a playlist that you have saved for those nerve-wracking situations, okay? So send in your answers by texting us at #9050-9050, and remember, each message costs 101. Also, we have Kakao Talk, so type in BEFM or Busan Yeonghwa Bangsong on Kakao app and add us as a friend and send in your message there. Or you can also join us on YouTube Live. So type in the same name, BEFM or Busan Yeonghwa Bangsong, and hit the red live button over there, and you can join us in the live chat. So let's see, we have lots and lots of messages coming in. Okay, I'm trying to get through all of it, so here goes. We have 4267 name texting a message saying, hello DJ, I'm a big fan. On April 2026, I played in my first U13 basketball tournament in Changwon. We lost both games, but playing defense for 3-4 quarters was an amazing experience, even though I was a bit overweight and exhausted. This made me love basketball even more. Please play To You, 너에게 by Clickby. Thank you. Oh, this is so sweet of you to send in this message, right? So I guess he has a song request, and we're going to try to play it for you during our show today. Oh, thank you so much for your heartwarming message. Yes, and I guess, you know, like athletes, I kind of talked about this in the opening today, and athletes tend to have a lot of superstitions or their little habits or routines that they like to do. So if you could share your habits, that would be awesome, okay? Maybe we could try it for ourselves. Maybe it can be like, you know, those lucky shoelace. I remember watching it like on cartoon or TV show. There was this boy who always wore the same shoelace. I can't remember the title, but I'll try to look it up and share with you guys. So anyway, guys, thank you so much for your message. And also we have Trismaster name saying, before I give a presentation, I usually warm up my voice by saying red leather, yellow leather. It helps me loosen up my mouth, speak more clearly, and feel more confident before I start. Oh, so maybe it's some of the phrases that kind of helps him kind of loosen up his nervousness, right? Mm. I used to do this in my choir class when I was in high school. We used to always like say the tongue-twisting words, right? Like pick a little, tuck a little, pick a little, tuck a little, pick, pick, pick, tuck a little, tuck a little, something like that. So I guess, you know, red leather, yellow leather, this is kind of similar. Yeah, oh, 김삭아삭아. I actually did that yesterday. You guys know the perfect pitch game? Yeah, I did that. All right. Moving on, we have Kainim saying, before an important event, I always take a deep breath and do a short meditation. And it really helps me relieve stress and stay focused. Ooh, this is a good one, right? And it's very practical, I think. Taking a deep breath. How long do you take a deep breath? Like maybe 3 seconds and then release it for 3 seconds, something like that. I believe it was like 8 seconds or something. I did this because I wanted to sleep at night. And sometimes, you know, you have insomnia and it's really hard to get, you know, into sleep. So yeah, I did this once and yeah, somehow I fell asleep and it was morning. The next day I woke up. Oh, so I guess, yeah, that's a great way to, you know, kind of release your stress or your nervousness, I guess. Ooh, thank you for sharing. Also, moving down, we have Sangyun-nim saying, I hold off shaving for a few days when I have presentations or meetings and shave right before the event. Not just because of a look, but to avoid razor cuts as my facial hair grows slowly. Wow. I'm sure, like, for men listeners out there, it must be a hassle to shave every time you have something going on. But I believe, like, for Sangyun-nim, since he's working from home sometimes or remotely, it must be, you know, more convenient, right? Not having to shave every day. I remember my dad, like, he had to shave every single day for like 30 years, and I felt really bad. Like, sometimes he would bleed, and yeah, that made me feel really sad. But he doesn't have to do that anymore. Also, we have Trismasternim asking Sangyun-nim, do you do No Shave November? Oh, I remember Andrew, one of our guests for Bite Size Banter, he did this, right? And he looked like this guy from Hollywood. I can't remember his name. But anyway, Sangyun-nim is saying, thanks for the shout out, Yoon-ji. Ian's summer break starts from tomorrow. And he put a little frightening emoji. So he may join the sweet date live soon. Aww. That's so cute. You get to spend time with him. But why are you scared? Seriously, he's like the most calm kid I've ever seen. Oh, 진짜. And also, let's read some last one. Trismasternim was saying, IGGU needs to be on a shirt. Definitely, right? The chant that Jordan is doing for his improv show, right? IGGU. And put his legs together or feet together and kind of stomp right before his show. And also, lastly, we have Kainim saying, before a test, I always eat a fried dough stick, which stands for number one, and 2 eggs 00 for good luck. And they symbolize a perfect score of 100. Ooh, and I was thinking, if you have one more egg, that would be 1,000, right? And PD님 and I were talking about this, and he was like, maybe if we replace dough stick with cucumbers, or he said, I don't know, carbonated drinks, it would be a healthier meal. But anyway, oh, that's a great tradition that we can also apply here in Korea. Maybe we should try this, right? I should go around and tell this to people. Anyway, thanks for the great idea, guys. And Benny's saying, see you Jordan next Monday. Stay hydrated. Aw, thank you guys for all your sweet messages and sharing your culture with us. And we're gonna go take a song break, and here is 너에게 by Clickbee.

0: Monday, everyone, and to celebrate this Monday vibe, we have Andrew joining us for Bite Size. Hello.
1: How's it going?
0: It's going great. How are you feeling now?
1: A bit better.
0: Yeah?
1: A bit better. Okay. Not perfect, but a bit better.
0: All right. So today we're going to talk about to-do lists.
1: On a Monday, you're like, bam, bam.
0: I know.
1: It's like one, two, punch.
0: That's a way to celebrate Monday vibe, right?
1: Welcome to Monday. And now you got to get stuff done. I just like to ease myself into a Monday.
0: Okay. So to ease into mini scale, let's get started.
1: All right. Sounds good.
0: All right. So cut to the chase. Are you a to-do list person, Andy?
1: I want to be. To-do list people look so organized.
0: Oh, so you don't write things down?
1: Sometimes I do, but then I forget to check the list.
0: Ah, that defeats the purpose.
1: I know. Now I make a list, take a picture of it, and still forget.
0: Ah, that's advanced forgetting right there.
1: Thank you. It took years of practice.
0: So here goes the question, guys. Do you make to-do list or keep everything in your head? 할 일 목록을 여러분은 적는 편인가요? 아니면 여러분 머릿속에 기억하는 편인가요? So that's our question for today.
1: Everything's up here.
0: Oh, I know he's, that's his quote, right? Like he remembers everything up there.
1: Yeah.
0: And I personally write everything down to remember stuff. But I mean, there's one thing that's always, always on our to-do list, right?
1: Yes.
0: It can be
1: buy Andrew something.
0: Sorry.
1: I was thinking out loud again.
0: Oh, okay. Oh, thinking out loud. I love that song, by the way. Ashir. Okay, so what would be that one thing that's always on your head, guys? Like, you know, it can be those chores. Oh, I gotta clean the house today after work.
1: Pay the bills.
0: Or I gotta pick up my kids. After this show, something like that.
1: If that's on your to-do list, I think you need some rethinking. You're like, I got to do this, this, this. Although when my wife goes away, I do kind of have a list of things I need to do. And it's like, because I'm busy doing something else. Yeah. And I'm not at home at that time. Mm. I'm like, oh, what time does piano finish? what time is baseball? Or what time is... You know, just like different stuff that they might be doing.
0: Oh, wow. So, it must be so hard, like juggling your time with your kids, you know, academies and that kind of thing.
1: It's okay.
0: It's okay. Wow. Yeah. Okay.
1: You need to be organized.
0: Oh, all right.
1: To-do lists.
0: So you said that when your wife is gone or she goes somewhere, you got to take care of more things.
1: Oh, sure.
0: What would be some of the things that are always in your head, like reminding yourself?
1: Just making sure I get like dinner and stuff ready for the boys. Because like if it's on the weekend, you know, typically on the weekend, I might try to look after a little more than during the week because I don't have as much to do. But I'll just be like, they'll let me know, like, I'm hungry. And then, but if I'm doing it when my wife's away, they're probably not home yet. And I might be cleaning up something and be like, I gotta go get them. And then, the food's not ready.
0: Do they ever, like, be a tattletale and tell mom about that?
1: Oh, you know it.
0: Yeah? Oh. Okay. They're like, dad, yesterday, I forgot to prepare dinner for us, and we had hamburger.
1: Dad forgot the lights on when we went to school yesterday. We came home, the lights were still on. I was like...
0: Boys,
1: come on. There goes that ice cream you're going to have.
0: They like to put him in trouble.
1: Yeah. Right? But, and then they're like, Mom, did you buy us anything? After they just told on me, my wife's like, yes, here's your reward.
0: And nothing for Andrew.
1: Yeah, my little deputies. And looks at me and goes,
0: they're a little daredevil.
1: The sheriff. Yeah.
0: Yes. But I mean, you know, for me, I have to put everything down on my list. And one thing that always, always like gets me is, you know, trying to get that food trash out of my house.
1: We've talked about this before. Yeah. It's something that... Yeah, recycling and stuff like that.
0: Yeah.
1: For me, usually it's like, I do have some to-do lists. Usually they involve work. Right now, like, okay, I have to be here at this time. Make sure I have that done for this. You know, sometimes for BFM, we'll have like special recordings or, you know, special filming things. they're just not in my regular daily routine. So if I don't write those down, I'll forget them.
0: So you actually write something
1: down? Some stuff I do, yeah.
0: Ooh, can I see it? I've never seen Andrew writing things down. Okay. Does he have like a secret planner?
1: It's just on my wall at home.
0: Okay.
1: In the kitchen.
0: Okay. So have you ever forgot to like write that down?
1: Oh, yeah, sure. Yeah? But I don't forget things, okay. So it's okay.
0: Gosh, all right. For me, like my brain deletes it automatically. So yeah, it's tough.
1: But I will say with age comes more responsibility and also maybe some forgetfulness because I do notice sometimes that maybe I have more things going on and where maybe say 10 years ago, I could jumble those in my head all the time. There's no problem. They were always in order. And now it's like someone shook my head and yeah.
0: Wow. So is this something that you ate that just, you know, improved your memory, or is it something inheritant? No?
1: Oh, maybe that. Maybe. Yeah.
0: Oh, okay.
1: I don't know.
0: All right. I just wanted to get that.
1: I can't remember.
0: All right. Oh, he's very sneaky.
1: How about
0: our
1: listeners?
0: Yes. So send in your answers, guys. Do you guys make to-do lists on the paper or maybe, you know, on your journal or your diary or keep everything in your head like Andy? Okay. So send in your answers, guys, and we'll catch you tomorrow.
1: Bye-bye, everyone.
0: All right, that was today's bite-sized banter segment. Hope you guys enjoyed our talk. I really wanted to ask him, like, what improves your memory, but he didn't say it. So, yeah, I might have to do some research. And I even asked our producer just now, what would improve my memory? He's like, I was saying, like, spinach? Okay. So, anyway, let's go back to today's topic for bite-sized banter, which is, do you guys make to-do lists or keep everything in your head. 할 일 목록을 적는 편인가요? 아니면 머릿속에 기억하는 편인가요? So this topic is somewhat related to the topic of the day, guys, right? Like what kind of little routines or lucky habits do you guys do before an important event? And yeah, maybe it can be, you know, making to-do lists, which kind of releases your stress. And you know, guys, like how MBTI, we've talked about this before, but it has like 16 personality types, and one of the categories is P versus J. And basically, like P are the types known for being more spontaneous, while J are more like tend to be, you know, having a plan. And technically, I am a J, but honestly, like I'm not that much of a planner in my day-to-day life. Like, what about you guys? If you guys have taken MBTI test, I want to know. Okay, but seriously, I don't think like we can trust like 100% on this result. But yeah, it doesn't really bother me that much. But like for some of my close friends, like they are a super J, which means they're like, they have their plans out, and if they don't stick to that, they are super stressed out about it. Are you guys like that? Or are you someone who likes to just, you know, go with the flow kind of person, or just, you know, you gotta have everything planned out? I want to know this, okay? And some of the to-do lists can be, you know, like some of the chores that you gotta take care of, or it can be, you know, like meeting or work-related stuff, or, you know, some of the things that you feel like you want to do. So let's see what our sweeties are saying about today's topic. We have, first of all, we have Binary Neem saying, hi, Angie, and put a little heart emoji. Hello, Binary Neem. Hope you're having a great day. What about you? I want to know your answer. Are you more of a P or a J person? We have Kai Neem saying, if I have fewer than two things to do, I just keep them in my head. If I have more than two, I make to-do lists because I have a bad memory. Same here. Oh, even just for one, I can't remember. That's why I have my schedule like app, and what I do is I like make it a Tetris, if you guys know what I mean. I put it in a block and even change the colors for its label, and it just reminds me all the time. Oh, I don't know what I would do without the app. Oh my gosh. And also, we have Siwon Dunim saying, I often forget things if I try to remember everything, so I write down even those small tasks. When I finish one, I cross it out with two lines, and it helps me remember, and it feels really satisfying, too. Ooh, so I guess he writes it down, actually, like, right on a notebook. My friend actually does this. Like, she always writes in her journal, or aka diary. But the thing is, like, I've tried that once, but every time, like, a plan changes, we gotta, like, you know, kind of strike it out or kind of do the whiteout to kind of fix that. So I thought that was kind of annoying. But wow, I have a great respect for those people who actually like journal in every single day. Oh, but anyway, wow, thank you guys so much. And for today's question of the day, we had Drift Monkey Name checking in saying, cold shower, warm to cold right at the end wakes you right up. Wow, but like, would you do that on a winter day? I mean, I try to take a cold shower too, but like, even during the hot summer heat, I couldn't handle that. I don't know why. And I like to feel that little breeze, you know, how you turn on the AC, go into the shower, and if you get those hot, steamy shower and you just step out of your bathroom, it just feels so nice, doesn't it? All right. So I guess everyone has their own way of keeping track with all their to-do lists and their habits. So thank you guys so much for all your messages. And let's go listen to the song. Here is 사랑의 바보 by The Nuts.

it's time for Screen Bites. This is where we learn everyday useful English expressions through scenes from movies and TVs. And today's we're starting a brand new movie for this week, which is called Wreck-It Ralph. In Korean title, it's 주먹왕 랄프. And this was released back in 2012, and it takes us inside the world of arcade games. And in this movie, the characters inside video games have their own lives when the players are not watching. And our main character in this animated film is Ralph. And in his game, he is known as the bad guy. He is big, he is strong, and his job is to wreck things. But today's scene is not just about Ralph smashing things. It's the opening moment where we first meet him and get a sense of his world. I mean, Ralph has a huge body, a loud temper, and a very specific job inside the game. But the funny thing here is he talks about himself almost like he's filling out a profile. And through this short introduction, we can already feel both his rough side and his strangely honest charm. So let's listen to today's scene. My name's Ralph, and I'm a bad guy. Let's see, I am 9 feet tall. I weigh 643 pounds. Got a little bit of a temper on me. Hey, you move my stump! My passion bubbles very near the surface, I guess. Not gonna lie. Anywho, what else? I'm a wrecker. I wreck things professionally. I'm gonna wreck it. I mean, I'm very good at what I do. Probably the best I know. The thing is, fixing is the name of the game. Literally, fix it, Felix Jr. So with that scene, here goes today's expression. Got a little bit of a temper on me. Here, temper means a person's tendency to get angry. So if someone has a temper, it means they can get angry easily or quickly. So here, got a little bit of a temper on me means 저는 욱하는 면이 있어요. 화가 쉽게 나는 편이에요. So in full grammar, we could say I've got a little bit of a temper. But Ralph here says it in a more casual, character-like way. Got a little bit of a temper on me. It sounds rough, relaxed, and very natural for his personality. He's not trying to sound polite or perfect. He's just introducing himself politely. And this expression is useful when you want to talk about personality in a very light way. You're not saying, I'm a terrible person. You're just simply admitting, I can get angry sometimes. For example, if someone gets upset easily while driving, they might say, I've got a bit of a temper when I'm driving, which means 운전대만 잡으면 조금 욱하는 그런 겁니다. I'm sure a lot of you are like this, right? Or if someone gets angry but calms down quickly, they might say, I've got a little bit of a temper, but I get over it fast. So coming back to today's scene, Ralph says, got a little bit of a temper on me. And right after that, we can see him get angry because someone moved his stump. So this expression fits in perfectly. Now we're going to practice with a few example dialogues, and here's our first one. Do you get angry easily? I've got a little bit of a temper, but I calm down quickly. Arr. Here's our second example. Why did Andrew get so upset? He's got a bit of a temper, especially when he's starving. And here's our last example. You seem frustrated during the meeting. Yeah, I've got a little bit of a temper when things are not organized. So as you guys see, today's expression, got a little bit of a temper on me. It's a casual way to say someone gets angry a little easily. So let's not get angry, guys. And this is going to do it for today's Screen Bites. And this week, we're going to continue on with Wreck-It Ralph and learn more useful expressions. And for now, let's go listen to the song 꿈에 봤을 by Day 6.

0: Welcome back to Flashback, everyone. We're going to step back into the 90s and 2000s with Korean dance hits that still know how to light up the room. First song is 다시 만나죠 by Uptown. So when Uptown appeared in 1997, they brought a very different kind of energy to the Korean music scene. So at a time when many dance groups were adding rap as a stylish element, the group Uptown felt closer to real hip-hop and R&B. And their fashion, stage presence, bilingual lyrics, and urban sound made them stand out immediately. And this song, 다시 만나죠, became one of their early hits, and it helped introduce a more authentic hip-hop flavor to mainstream K-pop. And it's also remembered as the group that introduced Yoon Mi-rae, one of the most important voices in Korean hip-hop and R&B. Next, we have Killer by Baby Vox. So Baby Vox was one of the major first-generation K-pop girl groups, and by 1999, they had become one of the names leading the girl group scene. And their third album, Come, Come, Come, Baby, was a big turning point, with the song Get Up bringing them major success first. And then the song Killer followed and became another song hit, and even reaching number one on lots of music programs. And what made Baby Vox stand out was their sharper, more powerful image. And instead of only being cute or innocent, they showed more of a confidence, attitude, and that girl crush energy before that term became common. And their style helped widen the image of what a K-pop girl group could be. So on that note, let's go enjoy these two songs back to back. 다시 만나죠 by Uptown, followed by Killer by Baby Vox.
1: Yeah, yes. 1997. Uptown Boys in full effect.

I hope you guys enjoy that little trip down the memory lane. And we listen to 다시 만나줘 by Uptown and Killer by Baby Vox. Hope you guys enjoy the song. And to this that we just played, we have Drift Monkey saying, oh, Baby Vox going on the playlist. So I guess he enjoyed the song. Thank you guys for sending in your message. And before we go, we're going to read some of the messages coming in. We have Fit Namin saying, I'm definitely a P, because we were talking about the MBTI earlier, right? Whenever we travel, my friends handle all the planning and I'm fine, whatever they come up with. Oh, I guess, you know, it's really nice to be P sometimes, because if you are like too much of a planner, then I think you might be stressed out. Also, we have Drift Monkey Name saying, 머리 스타일 예쁘다. 우아해. Oh, thank you so much. I just put it up in a ponytail, I guess, yeah. It looks like a mess to me. But oh, thank you for that loving message. Also, in our Scream By segment today, we learned this phrase, got a little bit of a temper on me. 욱하는 면이 있어요. Do you guys have a little bit of temper on you? Curious. I'm sure you guys don't have it, because you guys are all awesome and wonderful human being. And Kaini was making a dialogue, and this is between England and France. So listen to this, guys. England is saying, I got a bit of temper on Argentina. I'll take Messi's golden boot and give it to Mbappe if you let me win. Deal? And France says, deal. So I guess this dialogue is coming from the World Cup, right? Because England won the third place match by 6-4. Isn't that amazing, guys? Oh, I was like looking at the score after their game was like over. I was like, wow, that's super intense. So anyway, World Cup is finally over, and hope you guys can now relax and enjoy that peace, right? So before we go, guys, we're going to go listen to this song, and this is 시작의 아이 by Maktub, which is Starting With You. So you guys have a peaceful rest of your Monday, and hope you guys get off to a great Monday and the start of the week, and I'll meet you again tomorrow at 12:05. Shine your light. Bye-bye.

0: Dear Diary, I was shopping and I left my phone at the cashier only to realize it later when I was on another floor. Did I panic? No, I calmly went back to the store, to the cashier, and there it was, sitting right where I left it. Nobody even questioned anything. I like Korea. Welcome to Heart Attack. I'm your DJ Pretty Little Iris. We'll be back after a body wave by Bubugar.
1: Yeah, yeah, yeah. Watch me now. Baby, get

Hello, that was Body Wave by Boobagart. You guys are listening to Heart Attack, and I'm your DJ Iris. Bonsoir, how are you feeling? Welcome to a Monday show. Reset, reset, the week has been reset. Reset, reset, we have to live 5 more days. Reset, reset, but at least we have Heart Attack. Geekdiggy says Korea seems like a nice place. I hear stories like this all the time, or maybe Iris is just a lucky person. I remember the Bluetooth headphones. I think it's both. Korea is a nice place, but also I think I am on the luckier side. I've made dumb mistakes before, but a lot of the times the outcome wasn't as bad as it should have been. So I was shopping last Friday, or was it Thursday? I don't remember. And I was shopping for a long time at this store. I was really tired. I went to the cashier. Did you guys know? I want to know if this is an all over the world thing. I had a bunch of clothes, and then I went to the self-checkout, and there was like a dip in the table. So there was like a hole. And the worker there said, please put your clothes inside the dip, inside the hole. So I thought it was just a place to keep my clothes. So I just put them in. And suddenly on the screen in front of me, it showed me all the clothes that I chose. I didn't do anything. I just put it in. How are they doing this? And so all I had to do is press next, pay, and that was it. I was so in awe. I liked it so much. Anyway, I did it and I left the store. I went upstairs. I was talking with my mom and blah, blah, blah, blah, blah. And then I realized I left my phone there. So I just calmly walked back to the store. I went to the cashier that I was at and my phone was just there, like upside down. It was just like facing down and nobody even cared. So I just walked up, I grabbed my phone and I left. And one thing about my phone, I mentioned this a few times, but my phone has no case. And also, what else does it not have? It has no password. So my phone is not locked because I don't like it when I have to go through the little 0.5 more extra seconds to go into my phone. I find it very annoying and I don't like it. So also I don't use like pay apps. I don't pay with my phone. I don't do anything with my phone. And I don't think there's anything important on my phone, so I don't keep it locked. It does scare a lot of people. And of course, it's probably not safe, but also I tell myself, well, I'm not even gonna lose my phone, which is kind of not a smart decision. But, you know. So yeah, that happened. I'm safe and nobody stole my phone. What would be the most dangerous thing you could find on my phone? I don't know. All I have here is I have a widget of book quotes that I bookmarked. And then I have a memo widget where I have all my like notes to remember. And I have the reading app. I have a camera. I have a metronome, I have a tuner, I have my car app, and I have Google Docs, I have a bookstore app, stuff like that. That's all I have, really. And I have a bunch of my pictures. You could see a bunch of my pictures, but, you know. Anyhow, that's what happened. Bahar says, yes, there are self-checkout grocery bags out there, too. Whoa. Really? So it's been a thing. Geek Diggy says this technology has been around for about 20 years. Really? Geek Diggy says exclusive selfies and insight into what you're really like in a group chat. Bold of you to assume that I'm in group chats. Let's see what else you guys are saying. Hello, everyone. Thank you for joining Heart Attack. Hello, hello. I went to ballet today. I left early, but I went, and it was a rainy day, so I'm just so proud of myself. I will not accept any discrimination. I never ever did, but especially today, I am not going to accept any discrimination. Yeah.
60 asked, how many mobile phones do you have? I have two that I use, and I don't know which ones that I don't use. I have a flip phone that I don't use, and I think I have some more phones that I don't use anymore. But I have two that I'm like actively using. One is just my phone, and the other one is my phone for just taking pictures. SRD says, that's not the best idea. Bahar says, time to add a password. The group chat comment was interesting because while I was like saying other things, I kept thinking about what I'm like in group chats. But basically, a lot of the times I don't reply. That's one thing. A lot of the times I don't reply unless it's directed at me, probably because I don't really have anything to say when people just talk about random stuff. But also it's true that I'm not in a lot of group chats. It'll be funny if I could show you some screenshots from my group chats. So maybe I'll go check that out during our song break. This is 길을 잃기 위해서 by 좋아서 하는 밴드.

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1: Radio.
2: Hey guys, you're listening to Heart Attack. I'm your DJ Iris. I just want to talk about how we just listened to the band 좋아서 하는 밴드, and this band, suddenly I'm getting memories because in 2013, I had a song that

they released that I listened to over and over and over. And when I'm in 2013, I was fairly young. I was like 10, right? And there was this song. I just want to recommend it real quick. It's called Bopbo, and it's a really, really cute song. And I did not know they were still active. Now I'm not so young, and I'm now listening to their newer songs. That is so interesting. I'm just trying to see when their newest release was. 2000, wait, they had one in 2017, 2020. I guess 2020 was their last one. Anyway, it's a very cute song, so you guys should check it out. We have Heart News in our first hour, where I read you news articles on what's happening in the arts and culture world in Korea. And then we have Heart of the Day. I ask a question on our Instagram and you give an answer. We share it on the screen. Today's Heart of the Day, as usual, was uploaded on our Instagram, heartattack_arirang. Hey, we had a font change. See, I noticed things like that. We had a font change. We're looking a little prickly today. Today's Heart of the Day was, what is the name of your first pet? SRD said, I had a hard time answering the question of the day. You know, it's a security question. And I thought, what's a security question? And then I realized, oh my gosh, I wasn't thinking about that when I first saw this question. What's the name of your first pet? But I do realize sometimes it is the security question. Anyway, if you have ever had a pet before, then what was the name of the first pet that you ever had in your life? If you want to send me some messages, you can do so through our sent message board or our email heartattackarirang@gmail.com. Trigger says, have y'all been keeping up with the New Year resolution Iris gave you? Exactly. I said in January that it would be nice if we had a New Year resolution we can keep together, and I challenged you to send me one message a month at least, minimum. I'm curious, who has been keeping this resolution? I know some of you guys send it daily. I know some of you guys send it weekly. But I'm curious, for those of you guys that aren't daily message senders, is there anyone that's been sending me at least one message a month? If so, I would be very proud, and I hope you are ongoing with the resolution so that in December I can say, aw, thank you, I like you. So yeah. SB says, I'm hungry and broke. Honestly, I'm the same. Aren't we all hungry and broke? Aren't we all a little hungry and a little broke? In hour two, we're joined by Boy Tello on Battle of the Hearts, and we're going to be deciding on either the best or the worst situation together, and we'll be talking about which one is the worst in a balanced game. So help us decide today later on, and join us on our YouTube live chat. Let's go listen to a song, and then I'll be back with Heart News. This is Sweet by Yeonjung of Young Pussy.

20th Monday, here's today's Culture Life News of Korea. This is Heart News. Monsoon rain will continue across central Korea and Gyeongbuk today, with localized heavy downpours expected in the afternoon. Chungcheong could receive 20 to 80 millimeters, while the Seoul metropolitan area and Gyeongbuk may see 20 to 60 millimeters. Where the rain eases, hot and humid conditions will continue. Highs will reach 28 degrees in Seoul, 31 in Daejeon, 32 in Gwangju and Namwon, and 33 degrees Celsius in Daegu, with the tropical nights continuing in southern regions. Heavy rain is also forecast for northern Gyeonggi and Gangwon tomorrow morning. As a UNESCO Goodwill Ambassador, G-Dragon spoke about the importance of protecting the world's cultural heritage at the opening ceremony of the UNESCO World Heritage Committee in Busan. He described Busan as a city that overcame the pain of war to become a symbol of peace and hope, emphasizing that protecting heritage is not just about preserving the past, but also about creating a more peaceful future. He also said that art can play an important role in protecting heritage threatened by war and climate change. BTS has successfully wrapped up their European tour after performing for approximately 720,000 fans across five cities: Madrid, Brussels, London, Wien, and Paris. All 10 shows sold out, with fans singing along to Korean songs and even the traditional folk song Arirang. The final concert in Paris drew 92,000 fans, setting a new record for the largest audience at a single BTS concert. After the European tour, BTS is set to take the stage at the 2026 FIFA World Cup final halftime show, meeting football fans around the world in another historic performance. This has been Korea's Heart News of the Day. We'll be back after Mute, Untitled by G-Dragon, and Body to Body by BTS.

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0: Knock, what's in your heart today? A question a day to keep your mind awake. 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
0: Follow us on Instagram and participate in our interactive radio segment. It's called Heart of the Day. All you have to do is check out the story uploads on our stories at Heart Attack Underbar Arirang. Give us a follow and check out some pictures that sometimes I upload as well. It's been a while since I sent some pictures to our team to post, so maybe I'll ask them to do that. Maybe not, maybe. If I remember, probably won't. We'll see. Today's question of the day was, what was the name of your first pet? The name of my first pet was Mama. And Mama was a goldfish, or a fake goldfish, whatever they tell kids, you know. And Mama lasted for about 10 days, and then Mama died. So we had a funeral in my restroom for Mama. So we lit some candles and we said goodbye. It was very anticlimactic, and I didn't care much about Mama. Yeah, so there you go. Let's see what you guys said. Tigger Shear says Smokey, dark gray, almost black cat. Ooh. Next is Oga saying Roxy. Na na na na na na na na na na na na. Roxy. My dad named her after that surf brand because I was so obsessed with it at that time. Not after Chicago, I see. Apparently, Chicago is coming back this year. Maybe I should watch it because I have not watched Chicago yet. Sings says brownie. You know, it's been a minute since I had a really tasty brownie. I like this angle of my face right now, so I'm going to try to maintain this angle until Heart of the Day ends. I like it just like that right now. This is better. Okay. Steve says, I don't know the name of a childhood dog I had, but my first cat was Niku. What does Niku mean? Yakiniku. Niku. Kevin says, the name of my first pet is Karina, based on the name of a member of Aespa. So pretty recent, huh? Next is Steven saying, I won't say, but he was a fish. Clearly, we know Steven's security question now. Bahar says, so that's the beginning of your villain story. My goldfish story? Honestly, I really didn't care about that goldfish. It was a random goldfish week. You know, a lot of Asian households, they have experience with buying goldfish on the streets. Yeah. So my mom didn't really want me to do it, but my sibling, whoever I was with at that time, we were at a night market and we were like, what if we had fish? It wasn't a good idea, and they all died. So we had a lot, but I only remember Mama because Mama lasted the longest. Every day Mama had to... Wait, that was actually probably so traumatic for Mama, because every day somebody like deworded, and so like we got rid of one by one, and Mama was the only one left. That's why I remember Mama. And yeah, it was probably hell for Mama. Hewan says, you guys all know I say ho, you say do ho. Oh, Hodu is her first pet. Benny says, we called Mooning in Filipino dictation for our cat. What does Mooning mean? Is there a meaning behind Mooning? Let's see. Geek Diggy says, my first pet was a dog named Samson. My sister's dog was Delilah, Samson's twin, like from the Bible. One day as we were leaving for church, we watched both dogs crawl out of the front gate. We never saw them again. Benny says, and we have different cat names. For example, Muffin. Mongo says, Tumi. Crash Override says, we didn't have the dog for long, but her name was Lady. The first pet we actually kept was named Kobe, which one is it? SP says, Jolly Ranchers. RVN says, I never really had my own pet, but we had a golden retriever when I was one or two named Bessie. Faith says, Bo was my first dog from age 3 to 7. Clara says, Tiger. What was Tiger? Was Tiger a kitty? A doggy? Xiao Mao? Xiao Gou? Bahar says, Gray. I had a gray parrot. Let me just take a moment to talk about people that have pet birds. How do you do it knowing that you have a bird in your house? I'm not saying this like, I'm not yucking your yum. I'm just asking, with all due respect, how do you live knowing that there's something flying, something that can fly in your house? I just feel like it's amazing how you can do that. I'm not judging. Yeah. SB says, it was a chunky doggy. I love chunky doggies. Chunky doggies are the best. Leon says, plot twist. It's a Lao Hu, Iris. What's a Lao Hu? Is it the opposite of Xiao Mao? Bahar says, followed by Wolfie, our beloved German Shepherd. I like names, I guess. Ah, I had a fake dog named... I had some pet names when I was younger because I really wanted a pet. When I was like a baby, I always dreamed of having a pet. So I wanted to name one of my pets Chocola, a very classic like Korean girly, you know, want cutie cutesy name. Chocola. So I got like a doggy name tag and I put Chocola on it. Of course, never ended up using it. And then I wanted something like Kuni. Like Kuni. So I had another like Kuni. I had like Kuni related things. Yeah. I don't know why I wanted a dog so bad when I was younger. Leon says, it's a tiger, Iris. Lao Hu. Lao Hu. Hu. Hu. Hu. He. Hu. No, I can't. Anyway, thanks for your answers. It's time for messages, so let's go listen to a song, 달콤한 빈말 by 백아연 featuring Barbaretz.

time to read your messages. The first one is from AJN. Hello, Iris. I was listening to Culture Walk and heard that there's a Martin Parr exhibition in Seoul, and luckily it coincides with when I will be in Seoul. I'm so excited. I went to one of his exhibitions when I was in Stockholm and really liked his photos. I'm really interested in his work in Korea. I included one of my favorite photos from the exhibition in Stockholm. Thanks for the info. Have a great day, AJN. Ooh, we have a picture from AJN, if we could get that on the screen. I'm so glad Culture Walk was helpful for somebody. Culture Walk is so helpful for me because it updates me on what kind of concerts and shows I can go to and exhibitions. And I know that it's hard for you guys because we talk about things happening in Korea. But when things like this happen, when you're in Korea and you happen to be here while, you know, one of the exhibitions we talked about is on. Perfect. Here's a picture that AJN sent to us. I'm so glad. Yay. Interesting. I'm glad you can have a fun time. Let us know what the exhibition was like after you visit the Korean one as well. Let us know. The next message is going to be Sori. Hi, Iris. Today, after a long day, I realized that although we are both introverts, we are opposites when it comes to super social days. You usually tell us that after working with people or spending time with energetic and talkative people, you come home and pass out and sleep for a long time. But for me, after a full day of socialization, I can't fall asleep at all because I rethink every detail of the day. I have a lot of thoughts such as, I should have said hi to this person first. They probably think I'm a mean person. I really can't get rid of these thoughts even though I understand that no one actually cares about how I looked or what I said. Random question time. No, let me answer the first part first. So I agree with you. I don't really think like, oh, like, what if this person thinks this? What if this person thinks that? But I do have days where I just can't stop thinking and my brain won't shut up. You know, there are days when your brain just doesn't shut up. And this is what I do on those days. I do something. I endlessly do things so that my brain doesn't have time or room to do other things. For example, I'm not really a doom scroller, but when I'm overthinking, I doom scroll. I just pack myself with other kind of toxic information so that I wouldn't have to think about what I'm overthinking about.

I read, but sometimes your brain won't concentrate, you know, it just wouldn't. And as simple as it is, I really think just spending time with other people is helpful, because when you actually have someone in front of you, you have to focus on them. So your body and your brain, they're aware that you can't be overthinking. So you have to go outside and you have to make your body do action. I've tried to, you know, when I used to like go to the gym and work out and stuff, you know, I thought it would be helpful for getting my mind off of things because my body would be in pain. But because my body is in pain and I want to go home and I don't want to do things, it's not helpful because I keep trying to escape and overthink again. So that's not something that I do. But I do know that it is helpful for a lot of other people. Yes. So yeah, next is the second half of Sori. Random question time. I'm suddenly curious about how do you imagine my Instagram feed? I feel like a lot of regular listeners probably have private or empty accounts. Do you ever wonder what would they post if they did? Also, I want to share with listeners a couple of pictures I took on my digital camera because I really, really like how they turned out. My song request is Young Young by Han Noro. And as always, love you, Iris. Here's a picture of the digital camera pictures that's what he sent. It's Iris, and then they're pretty pictures. Ooh, food. Oh, that's another Iris in the sun. That's another Iris. If you guys are wondering, this is the Arirang building, and Sori came to visit, so I did take some pictures. If you guys do visit, I try to take pictures with you. Some days when I'm not ready, I still take pictures with you because like I tell myself, I'm not prepared today. But I know that you guys are always just going to say, what are you talking about? You're always pretty. So I just take pictures. So if I see you, then I probably will take pictures for you. Your Instagram feed. Okay, let me do it for you. Sori. Although I try my best to stalk most people's Instagram accounts. If you're a Teddy, I'm curious. So I'm probably going to press on your account at least once in my life. But if you have a private account, of course I can't do that. So let me try to guess Sori's Instagram aesthetics. I feel like you're going to have a lot of pictures that are very high in exposure. Like white and blurry exposure selfies. I think if you have pictures of yourself, it's one of those cloudy, white, high exposure pictures. So you know when you're taking a picture, when the exposure point is off, you know how your face, you can't really see the shadows and it's like glowy and like cloudy. I think that's the kind of aesthetic that you're going to have. And I think you're going to have like a few posts of cafe hopping, and they're probably going to be, you know, like a pastry and a drink, like a dessert and a drink. And then some pictures, maybe like one or two selfies. I don't think you would have a lot of selfies on your feed. And I have a feeling that you're going to have some pictures of the environment, like nature, like pretty nature. Something that I don't have on my feed is nature. I don't have nature on my feed, but I think you might have a few pictures of nature. But most importantly, I don't think you're going to have a lot of pictures on your Instagram. Maybe like maximum 7. Probably, okay, no more than 10, I feel like. Okay, that's just my guess. I might be wrong, but I'm probably right because I'm good at things like this. Oh, Iris is so far off that I'm not good, which means it's a perfect song time. Young Young by Han Noro and 사랑이 아니라 말하지 말아요 by 이소라.

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6: We'll be back in hour two with Boy Tello after a song break. This is 그렇지 않아 by Kyuhyun.

That was Noege by Uwarui. You guys are listening to the Second Diary of Heart Attack, and I'm your DJ, Pretty Little Iris. It's time for Hour 2. We're joined by Boitello for Battle of the Hearts. We'll have Boitello in the studio after 별이 빛나는 밤 by Mamamoo.

0: Wow.
1: Hi. This is Battle of the Hearts, and we have our Monday guest Tello in the studio.
2: Yeah.
1: Tello, Bohi Tello.
2: Yeah.
1: Who are you?
2: You just.
1: What do you do?
2: I exist.
1: Okay.
2: Yeah. I'm a living organism.
1: Are you happy?
2: It's raining outside.
1: Mm-hmm.
2: So I'm not happy.
1: Oh, are you healthy?
2: Maybe.
1: Hardy in our chat was saying, let's talk about cupcakes. I want to eat vanilla cupcakes. Bahar says, I want blueberry cupcake. And Hardy asked, what about Tello? What kind of cupcake would you want, Tello, if you could have any kind of cupcake?
2: What do you have? What do you guys serve? I don't know.
1: Anything. Any cupcake in this world.
2: Bacon.
1: You know, I've had a bacon cookie before.
2: Bacon cookies?
1: A bacon chocolate chip cookie.
2: Oh.
1: It was not tasty. Okay, you can have a bacon cupcake. I want a red velvet cupcake with buttercream frosting.
2: Buttercream frosting. I like red velvet.
1: You don't?
2: Because it's too red velvet, you know?
1: That's the point.
2: It's too velvety, you know?
1: Is it too red or is it too velvet? Which is the one that's bugging you?
2: Actually, I enjoy red velvet cake.
1: Oh.
2: I'm just messing with you because you said you'd like it. So.
1: Just like how I'm messing with you by saying Hardy is real.
2: Wait.
1: Hardy is real. I was messing with you by saying that I was messing with you that Hardy is real. But I'm actually messing with you by saying that I was messing with you. What's new? What's new?
2: New.
1: Mm. 1 week update. You look younger.
2: Oh.
1: Your hair got calmer. Hair, yeah. Yeah. You look... 31?
2: That's a year younger. And even in international age, that's a year older.
1: So what did you do last week?
2: Just normal week.
1: Mm.
2: Oh, I've watched Hope.
1: What did you think?
2: I actually watched it in 4DX.
1: Okay. By the way, guys, the movie Hope has a lot of different reviews.
2: Yeah.
1: You either...
2: contradicting. Really like it or really hate it.
1: Yeah.
2: Or hate it till somewhere. Or maybe liked it, loved it till at some point.
1: Mm-hmm.
2: And then hate it till the rest.
1: Which one are you?
2: I actually liked it. But kind of nauseating because I was on a 4D train.
1: Yeah.
2: Moving
1: oh, okay. Are you planning on watching the new Spider-Man movie?
2: Oh, yeah, of course. I've already booked the ticket for IMAX with my crew member, you know.
1: Oh.
2: He's actually married.
1: Okay.
2: But his wife doesn't like Marvel movies.
1: Oh.
2: So he actually called me and... he kind of told me that I booked two tickets for you and mine.
1: Mm-hmm.
2: So you got to watch it with me.
1: Oh,
2: so
1: okay,
2: yo, you're married now. So he's like, my wife still doesn't want to watch Marvel. You got to watch it with me. So I was like, okay.
1: Sounds like my future husband. I will never watch Marvel with him. Bahar says, did you watch the final last night? Oh, did you watch the game?
2: Oh, I watched it till the first hydration break.
1: Hydration break.
2: Yeah, it's like new thing.
1: Oh, because they gotta be hydrated.
2: Yeah.
1: Let's have a hydration break.
2: Okay.
1: Everybody, go. I have to talk while you're drinking, but you have to talk when I'm drinking. Okay, start talking.
2: Na na na na na na na na na na.
1: Okay.
2: Mm-hmm.
1: So this is Battle of the Hearts. It's basically the balance game of Heart Attack.
2: Mm-hmm.
1: So what are we doing today? What are we talking about?
2: Today we are going to choose the worst country that we would never want to live in. So it's like imaginary countries.
1: Okay, so imaginary countries.
2: Mm-hmm.
1: Worst country to live in.
2: Mm-hmm.
1: Okay. We're going to be using our imagination today. Mm-hmm. Help us vote after we listen to a song. This is...
2: Ba ba ba ba. Do it. Do it. Ba
1: Tell Me by Wonder Girls.

0: Tell me.
1: Tell me.
0: Tell me the thing you were gonna tell me. What? You said you had a secret. Tell me.
1: What?
0: Make one up. Tell me. Remember, you said you had tea. You said something happened to you, remember?
1: Yeah.
0: Yeah, what happened? Yeah.
1: I dozed off while watching the finals.
0: Tisk, tisk, tisk. Okay, let's go on to our tournament today. The worst countries to live in.
1: Okay. First matchup. Country of inner thoughts versus country of lies. So country of inner thoughts, meaning that you cannot fool anyone. Because all your thoughts will be broadcasted live to everyone. So everyone can hear you.
0: Okay.
1: Which includes your crushes or your gossiping.
0: Okay.
1: Or your secrets.
0: So no secrets.
1: And country of lies, everyone can disguise themselves as what they want. Because they can lie, you know?
0: Okay.
1: But if you tell a single truth, you'll be punished.
0: Ooh.
1: So you cannot basically trust anyone around you. But you can lie.
0: Okay, A or B, right?
1: Okay.
0: Okay. Let's do us first. 1, 2, 3, A.
1: B.
0: Really?
1: Yeah.
0: The reason why I did A was because I was just thinking about both of these in my perspective. And I think if everybody was like bare naked, you know, like everybody knew everybody's truth, I think I'm not like ethically a wrong person. But I know that there are like ethically wrong people out there. So people won't really care about my truth because I think there's going to be enough controversial things to debate over.
1: So you'll be the norm.
0: Yeah, I'll just be the norm. Yeah. I have like
1: or
0: normal.
1: Or maybe better.
0: Yeah, I have like normal enough thoughts. Okay. Like I hate people that are hateable.
1: Okay.
0: And I love people that are lovable. I lied. I hate a lot of people. But still, that's like the only thing I have.
1: Okay.
0: I'm not like a... You know, I'm not like a, why does that person look like that kind of person, you know?
1: So you think World of No Secrets will be better?
0: Yeah.
1: Then you gotta choose B, because we're choosing the worst one.
0: B!
1: Yeah, B.
0: Let's see what our listeners are saying. So you did the same as me, right? Okay. B, B, B, A. Wait, no secrets, truth, all lies, you automatically know the truth. Wait, what? Oh, wait, that's smart.
1: Oh, yeah, because everyone's lying. Oh.
0: Tello.
1: But if you speak of the truth, you'll be punished.
0: Oh,
1: so it's like constant mind gaming.
0: Oh, okay. Okay. B.
1: You want to go to Hogo place?
0: Ew.
1: You like bread, don't you?
0: Bread? What's bread? I don't know bread. Okay, so B, right?
1: Yeah, B.
0: What's next?
1: Next up, we have country of looks versus country of money.
0: Okay.
1: So looks, obviously, your physical appearance is important, and even it will decide your social class.
0: Oh, okay.
1: And B, country of money. Money, yeah, it's all about money, you know? All about money.
0: The worst thing is that our world right now is basically both of these.
1: Actually,
0: it's basically pretty privilege and capitalism mixed together is Earth 2026.
1: But we gotta, you know, push it to the limit. So the world of money talks. You get no name unless you have some cash.
0: Okay. But. What's worse, right?
1: Yeah, what's worse?
0: Okay, 1, 2, 3,
1: B.
0: A. Why? I have a really good reasoning for me.
1: Okay, bring it on.
0: Okay, looks, you're born with it. Money, you can try to earn money.
1: Looks, you can change.
0: But can you? Because looks just doesn't include your eyes and your nose and your lips. It includes your vibe, your aesthetic. And even if you try, sometimes you can't. For instance, money, sometimes you have luck, you know? With luck, you can sort of earn money. But I think for looks, it's rare to go from zero to 1,000. And you know, people that are born with 1,000, they are cocky. Whereas money, people that went from zero to 1,000, they try to earn it to 1,000. So they're a little more, humble. They could be a little more humble or sincere. That's my reasoning. What about you?
1: Well, but looks, because, you know, physical ways, there are surgical ways as well. You can change. But money.
0: Bruce says looks are subjective. Money is real. True. But let's count. We were on opposite sides right now. So let's see. A, B, A, A, A.
2: Yeah, I think A is.
0: Okay.
2: Okay, because your looks is was.
0: It's next. Yeah.
2: Next up, we have country of lifespan versus country of perfection. So lifespan, it means it's basically from the movie In Time.
0: Oh, you pay with your.
2: Yeah, your own lifespan.
0: Okay.
2: So maybe, you know, some meals would cost you a day.
0: If you had like a three-course
2: Sun
0: Jung-won meal, it would be like a day.
2: Michelin, three stars.
0: Okay.

0: And?
1: So in the country of perfection means it's a society of mistake-free. So mistake-free society. So if you make a single mistake, you'll be immediately exiled.
0: Oh, you're gone.
1: Mm-hmm. You'll be gone.
0: Gone where?
1: Void. I don't know.
0: Oh, okay. Wait, today's topic is basically all ideas for like Black Mirror.
1: Oh, yeah. Black Mirror and various movies, sci-fi movies.
0: Okay, what's worse? Paying with your lifespan or a world where you can't make a mistake or else you're gone? Literally gone.
1: B is worse.
0: Okay, I think B is worse.
1: How often do you make mistake?
0: You know what? I don't make mistakes often because I'm a little paranoid of making mistakes.
1: Okay.
0: And when I make mistakes, I'm a little toxic. I hate myself a little too much when I make a mistake.
1: Okay.
0: Like, I go like down to the ground. I hate, nobody says anything to me.
1: So you're eating yourself.
0: And it's really bad.
1: No.
0: So because of that, I obviously don't make as much mistakes. But I hate making mistakes, so I don't make a lot of mistakes. For instance, heart attack. I can't remember a time where I made like an actual like mistake. Yeah. Like maybe I said like something wrong. I could have said like, oh, like let's listen to this song. But it was another song.
1: Another song.
0: But even when I... Okay, can I be honest? I never said a song name wrong on my behalf. If there was like a like script mistake, then I may have said it. But I said I made no mistake so far on Heart Attack. So that proves how toxic I am with myself. Because I think making mistakes makes you explore the world more and improve.
1: I think you can live well in the world. You know, zero flaws.
0: How about you? Wait, I'll change the question. How many mistakes did you make in the past week?
1: Past week?
0: More than three?
1: You know, I am quite a flawful man. So, but I think I learned how to cope with throughout my life. So I'm a like cope withing machine, you know? I can deal with all the mistakes that the other person or others might not even notice. So like while teaching, I might, you know, give mistaken information, right?
0: Yes.
1: Because I'm like teaching for like 7-8 hours. So like at the end, and you know, classes at the end schedule at the end, I might be drained out of energy. So it's more like I'm watching myself talking. So I'm not even like fully aware of what I'm speaking. And sometimes I might say something that would be not incorrect.
0: Okay. Like A is B and B is A.
1: Yeah, but I can, you know, cope with those things by saying that, oh, it's kind of vague, you know.
0: Oh, it's not black or white.
1: Yeah. It's about hertz. Okay. Sometimes it could be 10 to 30 milliseconds, but sometimes it could be 200 to 500 milliseconds.
0: Which is also true.
1: Yeah, it differs throughout the genre.
0: Nothing is black or white.
1: Yeah, I just give more information so you cannot speak out of it. Yeah.
0: I'm proud of you, Tella. Geek Diggy says, Iris, please don't hate me, but I keep a log of words you mispronounce. There are a couple each week. But Geek Diggy, how is it a mistake if I don't know how to pronounce it in the first place? If I were supposed to say apple, but I said apel, that's a mistake. But if I don't know how to pronounce it in the first place, how are you going to call it a mistake?
1: Like Nemo Ultra Microscopic Silico Vulcanoises.
0: Exactly, because for me, that's right.
1: Supercalifragilisticexpialidocious.
0: Therefore, I make no mistakes.
1: Okay,
0: what was our vote? Let's see.
1: I choose B.
0: B-A-A-A. I think we have more A. People want to live a long life.
1: A. Last minute,
0: I mean, people don't like mistakes, so A.
1: Oh, yeah.
0: Okay, fourth one.

0: Fourth one, country of surveillance versus country of ratings.
1: Oh, another Black Mirror reference. Oh, yeah.
0: So country of surveillance, meaning that, okay, first off, there's no crimes.
1: No
0: 0%
1: crime
0: rates. Because okay. everyone's watched by, you know, either something. I don't know. Other world.
1: People something. Are watched.
0: Yeah.
1: Okay.
0: So broadcasted live even in your bathroom.
1: Mm-hmm.
0: And country of rating. So the society will be sustained by citizens rating each other.
1: Okay.
0: Maybe out of 5 stars. I don't know.
1: If your rating is low,
0: mm-hmm. your score drops, you might lose jobs, homes, and even your romantic life.
1: I don't. Okay, here's the thing. I don't mind about rating, mm-hmm. but there's going to be trolls, right? Like, it doesn't have to be real rating, right? I'm confident if it's based on, like, my actual attitude, mm-hmm. but if it's just people like, I'm having a bad day, bloop, like, because of that. We call it in Korea terror.
0: Oh, yeah.
1: Perdom terror, rating terror. Because some people do that to places.
0: Yeah, a lot.
1: So because of that, I'm a little like...
0: worried?
1: Yeah.
0: What about the surveillance? Constant surveillance.
1: I mean, if aliens are watching it, I don't mind. As long as it's not people in this world. So...
0: let's say it's some people.
1: Who?
0: Chosen ones, maybe.
1: Yeah, I don't think I would mind. Unless it's like everybody can see everything.
0: Okay.
1: Because you know how people have this theory that already people are watching us?
0: There are some people watching us.
1: Yeah, you know how there's like some people believe in... Hi!
0: Hello.
1: So I think for me, B is worse.
0: Okay.
1: What about you?
0: I think B is worse too. Because... you know, I've been through, you know, Korean education, constant evaluations. I don't want to be evaluated by, you know, some people that are, you know, all different criteria.
1: Everybody is saying B, B, B, B, B, B. Yeah. We don't want to be judged, huh?
0: No, I don't want
1: okay.
0: to. Don't judge me.
1: Let's go listen to a song and we'll be back with more. This is Waited by Kobugi Turtles.

0: I have a question.
1: Mm-hmm.
0: For our listeners, mm-hmm. would you rather live, no, what's worse?
1: Okay.
0: A, mm-hmm. a world with only irises. And B, a world with only boitellos.
1: Okay.
0: You have to choose. What is worse?
1: A is worse.
0: B is worse. You know why? A doesn't care about you. Iris doesn't care about you. Iris is not going to talk to you. Iris uh-huh. isn't going to eat with you. Uh-huh. You're just, you can do your own thing and okay. Iris is going to do her own thing.
1: Okay.
0: But B, they're going to talk to you. Like, oh, hi, how are you doing? Like, and they're going to laugh like this.
1: A bunch of socializers.
0: Yeah, but A, they're not going to laugh. What do you mean? They're not going to talk to you.
1: You'll go insane then. You need human beings.
0: So A or B, what's worse?
1: Okay, maybe world of too much boundaries, world of no boundaries.
0: Okay, the bad thing about both,
1: uh-huh.
0: A, there's going to be a lot of hair on the ground wherever you go. B, it's going to be stuffier than A because B has a lot of, you know, muscle. Too much muscle for in B and too much hair in A.
1: No subways.
0: Geek Diggy says A is worse. B can cook and doesn't require me to pay the tax.
1: Wait, Bruce says B, no offense, Tello. How come that's no offense? How come that's not offensive?
0: Tigger Shearer says, bro. I think I would prefer to go live on the moon.
1: Geek Diggy says A is worse. B can cook and doesn't require me to pay the tax.
0: Wait, that reminds me. Did you guys pay tax today? Tello paid tax. He said that I lost weight. Not saying that's necessarily a good thing. You know, he said I look healthier because I went to ballet today. Let me rephrase that because weight does not matter for beauty standards. Geek Jiggy says A is more expensive. B is more competition for dominance. Okay, what's next?
1: Oh, Polly says, with B, we'll eat well. Yeah, of course. Of course. Mm-hmm. You can count on me. Okay, next up.
0: Count
1: next bitch.
0: One, two, three. I'll be there.
1: Boom. Boom. Okay, country of time versus country of youth. So, country of time, all will be doubled. So you can live 48 hours a day.
0: Okay.
1: But which also means there will be, you'll have to stay at, you know, schools or companies for doubled hours as well.
0: So time is doubled.
1: Yeah.
0: But I guess our stamina will be doubled as well, right?
1: No. Stamina should stay the same.
0: Can we survive? No, we're going to get used to it.
1: But 4 hours of heart attack. Ooh.
0: Woo.
1: Why are you not really excited? 4 hours of heart attack.
0: I'm excited.
1: It don't seem like. You seem like more worried.
0: Mm-hmm.
1: You seem like four hours.
0: Does that mean I get paid four times more? No, two times more?
1: Double times? Oh, yeah.
0: Everybody gets paid two times more?
1: Yeah.
0: But that means like other prices will be inflation, right? Mm-hmm. Okay. And versus?
1: Versus country of youth, which means that you'll be trapped in youth as your 20-year-old, maybe 20th, some age.
0: Isn't this good?
1: And you won't die.
0: Isn't this good? It's bad for me because I prefer older people. Like whoever it is, like friend, acquaintance, like whatever it is. Everyone around me, they're older than me. And like my friends or acquaintances as well. Most of them are people that are on the more mature side. So, but I guess if we're all in our 20s.
1: I think endless endless might be a curse. Cause
0: like it's like Dokkaebi goblin. Except if we're all young. Okay, what's worse? I think A is worse. 24 hours a day is already long for me.
1: But 4 hours of heart attack.
0: 24 hours is already long for me. I sleep for 15 of it.
1: You can sleep 30 hours then. Wow, 30 hours of sleeping.
0: What's worse for you?
1: I think youth is worse. Country of youth. Because I think, you know, getting old, aging is...
0: You like it?
1: I don't like it, but it's important because you know, we like, mm-hmm. I mean, we can enjoy life because it has limits.
0: Mm.
1: I think everything.
0: That's true.
1: Yeah, it works on everything.
0: That's true. That's why I only have like 3 pieces of cake, because if I have like the whole cake, mm-hmm. then it's like, it's
1: you
0: not.
1: Can have, you, do you, you know, I mean, you can have a whole cake. I don't know.
0: If I have coffee, yeah.
1: Oh, like for how many hours? Wait, how big is it? What kind of cake?
0: I don't know. About? I've just had a whole cake before.
1: Like this big? Like huge one?
0: Yeah. Like just with the spoon and just coffee.
1: Wow. Okay. Oh, maybe. Yeah.
0: I don't remember, but I know for a fact that it's doable.
1: Okay.
0: A, B.
1: Okay.
0: A it is. Okay. A is worse.
1: Guys want to be trapped in youth? Yeah, well, I do want to. Yeah. I want to go back in 20s. Okay, next.
0: Okay,
1: up,
0: what?
1: I want to go back in 20s.
0: Oh.
1: Because, you know, stamina.
0: Oh.
1: Yeah. Oh, that's tough. Next up, country of freedom versus country of control.
0: Mm.
1: So country of freedom, you can do whatever you want.
0: Okay.
1: You got no laws. You got no rules.
0: Okay.
1: Which also means that someone harms you, no one will held accountable.
0: No crime and punishment. Yeah. No Dostoevsky.
1: Yeah. Oh.
0: Dostoevsky would have not been famous because he couldn't write Crime and Punishment.
1: Yeah.
0: So that's a world with no Dostoevsky. Okay.
1: Maybe yes, crime and no punishment. So the title will be just crime.
0: There's also no Camus. Because he shot someone.
1: Camus.
0: He shot someone. No punishment.
1: Mm.
0: No court scene.
1: Okay. You read it recently, right?
0: No.
1: Oh, okay.
0: Why?
1: I thought you. Oh, maybe you've watched a musical or.
0: No. Why?
1: Okay.
0: Why?
1: Because it's so vivid, you know.
0: Oh no.
1: Oh well, you remember things well. I know.
0: I don't. That's all I remember from both of them.
1: Okay. Country of control means there's no crime.
0: Mm.
1: And no accidents.
0: Mm.
1: All is under control. But also mean that state will be decide your daily routine. Even what you're eating, who you're dating with,
0: okay.
1: What your job is.
0: Okay.
1: All is control.
0: This is so easy. What's worse? 1, 2, 3, A.
1: Mm-hmm.
0: I don't mind if the country's going to decide whatever's good for me, right? The country's going to decide on who I marry and who I date.
1: Yeah.
0: So that means they probably have like data, right?
1: Like, what if it's just like random? Just like,
0: oh, wait, random?
1: Yeah, just, oh, picture with someone.
0: Random?
1: Yeah. Not based on your likes and dislikes.
0: But still. I'd rather be in control than have no control.
1: Oh, okay.
0: How about you?
1: Well, A is more like the world of apocalypse, right?
0: Right.
1: Apocalyptic world.
0: Yeah.
1: No rules, no laws, just barbaric.
0: Right.
1: Barbaric.
0: I think you would like A.
1: Yeah.
0: So you B. Okay.
1: Yeah.
0: A. I guess A is worse.
1: Okay.
0: Mila asked, by the way, did you like the book Crime and Punishment? Surprisingly, I liked it.
1: Mm.
0: It was longer than I thought, but it was easier than how long it looked.
1: Mm.
0: But also surprisingly, it doesn't really have a lot in it.
1: Mm.
0: It's just literally crime and then punishment.
1: Mm-hmm, mm-hmm, mm-hmm.
0: Not bad.
1: Mm-hmm.
0: Okay, next.
1: Next up, country of destiny versus country of competition. So, country of destiny, everyone's equal. Under luck.
0: A.
1: So, all is decided by random lottery.
0: Okay.
1: So, who you're going to marry with? Who you're going to... even your scores.
0: Okay.
1: Will be decided under random lottery.
0: Okay.
1: Country of competition. So, this world's effort never betrays you.
0: Okay.
1: So, if you... do hard work, it'll be, you know, rewarded. But unless you're on the number one list, you'll be, you know,
0: oh.
1: You'll be named as complete failure.
0: be as euphoric.
1: Well,
0: if you get the the results corresponding to your effort, isn't that euphoric?
1: But
0: that's not the case for most things.
1: Oh yeah, true. But if you did your best and get number two, maybe ranked on the number two, you'll still be treated as a complete failure.
0: Yeah, I'd rather B. So A is worse for me.
1: Oh, okay.
0: Yeah, I hate luck.
1: Do you not? Would you consider yourself as a lucky one or unlucky one?
0: I consider myself lucky.
1: Then why?
0: Humans are selfish. If I'm being selfish as Iris Huang, I would say I'm not lucky. But if I'm being rational and I'm looking at myself along with other people in society, I would say I'm lucky. But because, inganae yokshimun geutseokko gatse sisseul hanbokkaji. Because humans are so ambitious.
1: Hanbokkaji.
0: Okay, what about you? What's worse, A or B? Are you lucky?
1: No. So I think A is worse.
0: Okay, let's see what our listeners are saying. B, A, B, B, B. Okay. What's next?
1: Final matchup. Country of immortality versus country of single day.
0: A. B is my euphoria.
1: Immortality.
0: A
1: is worse, you say, right?
0: Yeah.
1: Because, and also, in A, every pain, traumas,
0: every breakup,
1: despairs, heartbreaks, will be completely vivid.
0: Yeah.
1: And stuck in your memory.
0: Forever.
1: Always be recalling. Forever. And B.
0: Sisyphus.
1: Oh, yeah.
0: You know, I always say we need a philosophy corner, Tello and Iris. And B?
1: Country of single day. So live the absolute best day of your life for every day, which means that all will be reset once you go to sleep. So always when you wake up in the morning, you have to learn your family, your friends, your loved ones, and what you're good at, what you're not good at. You have to learn and then spend the best day and then go to sleep and then reset.
0: What's your answer?
1: What's worse?
0: Yeah.
1: I think A is worse.
0: Yeah.
1: Because, you'll be mentally drained.
0: But our listeners are all saying B, so we're going with B. Okay, let's speed run our next round now so we can come up with our first worst country to live in.
1: Country of lies versus country of looks.
0: Okay. Everybody is lying or looks equals social class. What is worse? Wait. But are we living the life with what we are right now?
1: Oh,
0: A is worse.
1: Oh, you're confident.
0: I know that
1: you'll
0: be
1: on the royal class.
0: I know that I won't
1: be
0: on the ground. Everything I need is
1: on the ground.
0: A. Okay, let's go with A.
1: Yeah, A, because if, I think B is worse, but okay.
0: What's next?
1: Next up, country of lifespan versus country of ratings.
0: Oh, this is... It's Black Mirror against Black Mirror.
1: Yeah, pay with your life.
0: Or rating.
1: Or all will be rating you.
0: Honestly, I kind of think rating might be fun.
1: Fun?
0: I want to do A is worse.
1: Okay, because you want to rate people?
0: Because I think humans shouldn't decide how long they live for.
1: Oh, okay.
0: Philosophy segment when?
1: Okay.
0: We'll talk later.
1: Okay.

0: or harmed by others?
1: A.
0: Is worse. Doubled.
1: No, B is worse. Yeah. Sorry.
0: You can sleep for 30 hours.
1: B is worse.
0: That's heaven for you, right?
1: B is worse because humans need control.
0: Yeah, humans need rules. We need rules.
1: We need... Okay. B, B, B, B. Everybody's saying B is worse. Okay. Next.
0: Last. Country of destiny versus country of single day. So destiny, everything, everyone's equal, but everything's decided by random lottery.
1: Okay.
0: Random luck. Country of single day, you will live the absolute best life but of your day, but I'll be reset when you go to sleep.
1: A is worse.
0: I think so too.
1: But I think people are going to say B.
0: But B will, at least you can live the best day of your life.
1: Benny says A.
0: I'm not quite lucky one, so...
1: I'll we have there. No time. We have to speed run. One more. Just one more vote and we'll go. It's because we're always goofing off. We run out of time.
0: No. Let's go with A.
1: Yeah, it's A.
0: Yeah, okay. Country of lies versus country of lifespan. You choose.
1: Country of what and what? Lies?
0: Country of lies versus country of lifespan. Everyone's world where everyone lies versus world where you pay things with your life.
1: Lies. No.
0: Lies worse?
1: Death? Lies. Lies.
0: Okay,
1: lies. A.
0: How about country of freedom versus country of destiny?
1: No, let's wait for our listeners if it's lies or death.
0: Okay.
1: At least like two.
0: Okay.
1: Oh, we have
0: yeah,
1: A and
0: we
1: A.
0: Have A's.
1: Okay, next.
0: Country of freedom versus country of destiny.
1: You have the freedom to do everything, even crime, or everything is decided for you.
0: Yeah.
1: A luck. Or B.
0: Decided by luck.
1: I mean, everybody is writing A anyway, so I guess A is worse.
0: Let's go with rules.
1: Finals.
0: So, finals. Country of lies versus country of freedom.
1: Guys, can you write lie or freedom in our chat for our last one?
0: Yeah, what's worse?
1: Everything is a lie or everything is allowed, including the bad things. I'll do my outro so you guys can do your voting. The last song for today is Pimong by Coyote. Tomorrow I'll be back with singer-songwriter Cho Young-woo for What's On Your Heart. Today we have a heart attack outing, so hopefully we can upload some pictures for you guys to watch. So yeah, we'll have some stories to tell you guys tomorrow. With All My Heart, this has been Heart Attack, made by producer Tong Hae-won, engineer Choi Jae-moon, and Anjae-sun, writers Kim Hae-rim and Yoo Ga-ryung. I've been your DJ, Pretty Little Iris. What was our worst country to live in?
0: The world of lies.
1: And you have been?
0: Bo-tan.
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4: 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I'm Jiyeon Kim. Acting National Police Commissioner Yoo Jae-sung has reaffirmed the police's commitment

0: intend to reform amid ongoing criticism over alleged investigative failures and ties related to the Chang Yoon-gi case. Speaking at a regular press briefing, Yoo said police would make sweeping reforms to restore public trust. He also vowed to focus on his duties despite calls for the leadership to resign. Later this month, police will launch a reform task force with more than half of its members coming from outside the organization. The panel will review personnel policies, improve procedures for handling cases involving vulnerable groups, and strengthen measures to prevent internal corruption. The number of human trafficking victims receiving government support in Korea has risen sharply over the past 3.5 years. According to the Ministry of Gender Equality and Family, the number of officially identified victims increased from 3 in 2023 to 12 in 2024 and 42 last year. In the first half of this year alone, another 30 victims were confirmed. The ministry has strengthened victim protection by allowing police-referred cases to be recognized without additional review and by providing emergency financial and housing assistance before formal certification. It is also working with the Justice Ministry to improve support for foreign victims and plans to launch a public awareness campaign ahead of World Day Against Trafficking in Persons on July 30th. In local news, Busan City announced that several of its key port development proposals have been included in the revised 4th National Port Master Plan for 2026 to 2030, released by the Ministry of Oceans and Fisheries. The plan includes major infrastructure projects aimed at improving the competitiveness and safety of Busan Port, including a new eco-friendly integrated energy terminal at Busan New Port. The existing LNG bunkering terminal will be expanded to supply not only low-carbon fuels but also carbon-free marine fuels. The revised plan also retains the long-term mega port project at Busan New Port near Gadeokdo Island. Busan Urban Corporation is accepting applications for 892 reserve tenants for happy housing units across 6 residential complexes to support young adults, newlyweds, and other vulnerable groups in need of housing. The recruitment, which runs from July 27th to August 3rd, is intended to fill current vacancies and future openings as they become available. The largest allocation is for young adults with 434 units, followed by seniors, university students, newlyweds, and single-parent families, and housing benefit recipients. Applications must be submitted online through the corporation's housing website, while in-person applications are also available for seniors and people with disabilities. Final reserve tenant rankings will be announced on November 20th after eligibility reviews. In international news, Andy Burnham will officially become the United Kingdom's 59th Prime Minister after taking over as leader of the governing Labour Party. Under Britain's parliamentary system, a change in the leader of the majority party allows a new Prime Minister to take office without a general election. Burnham is scheduled to be formally appointed by King Charles III after outgoing Prime Minister Keir Starmer submits his resignation at Buckingham Palace. Burnham is expected to use his inaugural speech to call for political stability, responsible leadership, and national unity. He has pledged to boost economic growth, improve public services, strengthen public oversight of key infrastructure, and pursue greater regional devolution across the UK. And now for today's weather. Cloudy skies are expected across Busan as hot and humid conditions continue. Heat advisories remain in effect for most areas, with the daytime heat index expected to reach around 33 degrees Celsius. And that wraps up this hour's news. Thank you for joining us. 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
0: Coming up next is For My Busan with Laura McLucky. 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

Hello, hello, hello. Happy Monday to you all out there. Ooh, it's a hot one today. Hot and steamy. 차오나 갔습니다 오늘. You know, there's a saying. Everybody talks about the weather, but nobody does anything about it. Well, what can we do, right? We can just do about ourselves, but we cannot do about the weather. So every day people are trying to predict the weather, right? Tomorrow's weather. But of course, our forecasts aren't always right, even the professionals. But still, we check the forecast because we want to be prepared. It might not be perfect, it might not be right, but we choose clothes and activities and get ready for whatever weather comes our way. And of course, on this hot, hot weather, I've chosen to wear jeans and black. Not smart. However, I'll deal with the sweaty consequences, and so will everyone around me. And that's that. Welcome to Monday. It's For My Busan. I'm your host, Laura McCluckie.

0: Oh yeah. 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Do you know what? I think these kind of bands, I'd like to join this kind of band. You know? There's a lot of da da da da da. I think I'd be that's a good thing to do in a band. If you're the da da da, like the backup singer. Ra da da da da. It's a Monday. I'm feeling, do you know, I just had a warm drink. I've had a lot of conversation today, so my voice is feeling rich and warm and ready for a Monday. But I also feel like I could do a little bit of, I don't know, ASMR or maybe bedtime stories. It's not bedtime. It's 4 o'clock in the afternoon. Do you practice ERTR? Yeah. I know Park PD and I are practicing ERTR. Hong 작가님, are you practicing ERTR today or are you Are you doing a little ice Americano? I tell you, I'm drinking hot ginger tea today. I drink that pretty much every day that I come into the studio. And so for the heat, talking about the weather at the top of the show, right? For the heat, I like to fight fire with fire. ERTR. That's the Korean. ERTR. Fight fire with fire. And yeah, I feel like that's a good way for me to just cool down. And there's, I think, old wives' tale, I guess, in Scotland, when people would complain it was too hot, because in Scotland we've never needed air conditioners. It's never been a thing. We don't have incredibly hot or humid weather. If it's humid, it's muggy because we have a lot of rain, but it's not like Korea, hot and humid. So if you ever complained you were hot, your grandma was likely to say, I'll have a cup of tea. That'll cool you down. And how do you, okay, here's a question, talking about the weather. How do you break the ice when you meet someone? Do you talk about the weather? A lot of people talk about the weather. It's no surprise. This is a proven statement. Koreans love to talk about the weather. Scottish people, UK people, we love to talk about the weather. I think many people talk about the weather, right? One of the most common small talk topics is weather. And it's because we all experience weather. It's a collective experience, particularly if you are in the same room or same city or same country as a person. And if not, that's a topic of conversation because you're in a different place. Oh, how's the weather where you are? Oh, it's very, very hot. How about you? Oh, yes. It's cold today, you know? It might be boring and it might be cliche, but it's something that you can always go to when you maybe feel a little uncomfortable, when you don't know a person very well. I don't know. So how's the weather for you today? How's the weather? All right. We're here. It's Monday, the 20th of July. So the weather is obviously hot and humid. But is it what the forecast said it would be? Now, I don't check the weather forecast anymore because I just assume it's going to be hot and humid. Good. It might rain. I have an umbrella in my car. Whatever. Sometimes we do carry an umbrella, though, because we expect rain and then it's sunny and we don't need it. And then we get annoyed. It's like, well, I brought my umbrella. This is annoying. And then other times we leave home under clear skies and then an unexpected shower. And, you know, it's just that's the weather. It's just what happens, especially in Scotland, where you can have four seasons in one day. Rain, hail, sunshine, wind, sunshine, hail, thunder, lightning, sunshine. Scotland. Yes, indeed. So what do you think? I think, you know, weather forecasts, actually, not only are they predicting the weather, but I think they also predict our emotion. Do you know, I heard this quote a long time ago. Always be the thermostat, not the thermometer, which means you control the temperature of the room. You control the mood of the room. You control what's going on, the energy, right? But weather forecasts themselves, not just the weather, they actually affect our emotions. They control us. So recent studies have suggested that people, when they see the weather forecast, and especially when it differs significantly from the actual weather, they feel disappointed, they feel worried, they can feel confused, angry. I brought my umbrella, but it's not even raining. Well, look at that. Because we use the forecast and we kind of trust it and we make plans and then we put our emotions onto that expectation of weather, right? So when it doesn't match our expectations, we feel something. We feel a certain way about it. When our expectations are not matched, we can feel something about it. If we know that perhaps our expectations won't be matched, then, you know, you feel probably less attached to the outcome. Anyway, do you think weather forecasts will ever be 100% accurate? Maybe. I guess maybe someday, but perhaps a little uncertainty just makes everything a bit more exciting, right? Not knowing what's going to happen tomorrow. What will tomorrow bring? Who knows? Yeah, something to wonder about. So let's talk about the weather today. Oh, so boring, Laura. No. Let's talk about the weather. I want to know your favourite kind of weather and why, and a song that you would love to listen to on that kind of rainy day, sunny day, whatever it is. Because for me, my favorite kind of weather is dark and gloomy, heavy, heavy rain. That's my favorite kind of weather. I don't necessarily need to be out in it, but you know what I love? Sitting in my house. I used to live on the fourth floor of a building, and that was like the kind of first or the second floor it would have been. Anyway, I used to live there and I would open my door. There'd be a tree outside my window, open my window and let the rain smash against the trees. Oh, it was perfect. I loved it. 그래서 여러분은 어떤 날씨를 좋아하시나요? 오늘 우리 날씨에 대해서 얘기를 좀 하고 근데 여러분 비 오는 날 좋아하세요? 아니면 뭐 쨍쨍 내리는 쨍은 날씨를 좋아하시나요? 아니면 뭐 조금 흐린 날씨를 좋아하십니까? 햇빛, 햇님이 예, 만날 수 있는 날씨 좋아하세요? 왜? 이유도 같이 보내주시면 감사하고 그리고 그런 날씨 따라 어떤 노래를 꼭 듣고 싶은 거예요. 신청곡도 추천해 주시면 감사하겠습니다. 샵 9050 #9050 KakaoTalk, YouTube Live, the text message is 101. Everything else is free. And we have a prize. We'll get all of your song requests together, make a playlist, give a prize, etc. Bob's your uncle. Love it. Up next, it's time for Newsfeed.
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0: Ladies and gentlemen, this is your captain speaking. We're now making our approach to Busan. Cabin crew, prepare for landing. We've just landed. Welcome to For My Busan.

All right, it's time for news feed. All of the stories coming on my news feed. So let's scroll down. First up, a bus ride down memory lane. That's nice. If you take a bus in Busan City regularly, there's something that might spark your interest. Starting today through July 25th, Busan City is hosting a special exhibition at the City Hall to celebrate the history of Busan's city buses. Yay! This year marks the 20th anniversary of Busan's free bus transfer system, which first launched back in 2006. The exhibition looks back at how city buses have changed over the years, not just as transportation, but as everyday part of life in Busan. So visitors can browse old photographs, see how bus fares were paid before transportation cards were common. I remember that. There was a little box. Is it still that way? And you throw your money in the box and then it goes under? That was fun. It used to be like that in Scotland as well. You put your money in and it goes down a little, down a little slide. Anyway, you can see that as well. You can also follow the city's public transportation history through the decades. And there's, of course, some fun interactive displays as well. One section features incredibly detailed paper models of Busan buses. Another lets visitors sit in recreated driver's seats for some photographs of you being a bus driver. Very nice. There's even a message wall where you can leave notes about their favourite Busan bus memories. And yeah, it seems very fun indeed. So on the opening and closing days, you can also collect old-fashioned bus tickets and explore the exhibition, use them to enter a prize giveaway as well. So this whole thing, this whole experience is a very nice reminder that sometimes just the most ordinary parts of daily life become part of our shared memories, our shared, our collective past. And so that's very nice. I like exhibitions like this because they celebrate things that are more mundane. I don't mean that in a mean way, you know, but it's just kind of, oh, got the bus. It's so common that we don't really think of it as something special. But can you imagine people of 100 years ago looking at the bus system we have now? Well, you wouldn't even imagine it. So there we go. So go and check it out. Okay, up next. Get ready. So I was toying with myself whether I actually do it this way. Get ready to rock and roll. Yeah, it wasn't worth it. I apologize. So if live music is your thing, mark your calendars because tickets for the 2026 Busan International Rock Festival go on sale tomorrow, July 21st at 2 p.m. It comes back again this year to Samnak Ecological Park, or Samnak Sengtikungwon, from October 2nd through 4th. It remains Korea's longest-running international rock festival, and this year they're doing something a little different. So people who make a hometown donation to Busan through Korea's Hometown Love Donation Program, or Gohyang Sarang Gibuje, they can receive discounted three-day festival passes. The festival is also making things easier for visitors traveling from outside Busan. A package combining festival admission and shuttle bus transportation will be available through apps. And meanwhile, the festival has already been building up the excitement through its Road to Burak, or Burak, concert series, which recently wrapped up performances in seven cities, including Seoul, Jeju, Taiwan's Taichung, and Japan's Fukuoka. So very cool indeed. Go and follow them. They're on Instagram. They're on social media. So you can see everything in Korean and in English as well. The lineup for me this year looks good. I think I'm probably only going to go on, I don't know, on the Sunday, maybe one day. But maybe I'll go and see Megadeth. Megadeth are a band that I've always heard about, but I've never thought that I would ever want to listen to. But anyway, yeah, so go and check it out. There's also a rookie band competition, 50 new bands. October feels like a long way away, but if you're going and you're going for 3 days, I also recommend finding a motel or a hotel or a residence over there and just staying there. That area is a lot of fun. So just go and enjoy. Yeah, that's it. I loved it last year. I saw Smashing Pumpkins. I cried a little. It was very, very fun. And I tell you something, the most considerate, kind, clean, tidy, and just, what's the word? Like controlled festival I've ever been to. Wonderful. Loved it. Safe for families and kids. Go and check it out. Let's go together. Okay, finally,
The World Cup gets a halftime show. Now, I'm not going to be gloating now about, well, I know that Scotland got kicked out and Korea also didn't make it through, but England also didn't make it to the final. So congratulations, Spain. We finally head to the US, where the FIFA World Cup introduced a Super Bowl-style halftime show. It was an 11-minute performance featuring an impressive lineup. Maybe you saw it. Madonna, BTS, Justin Bieber, Shakira, Burna Boy. And Madonna opened with her hit song Music, and Ronaldo and Ronaldinho were there. BTS energized the crowd with Dynamite. Justin Bieber did a very special version of Everything Hallelujah. Shakira and Burna Boy closed with the official anthem of the tournament. And it was star power, but not everybody was cheering. The musical performances lasted about 11 minutes. Setting up and clearing the stage stretched halftime to roughly 27 minutes. And some fans said this is a huge interruption. A huge interruption. Traditional football halftime, it's only supposed to be 15 minutes. Other people thought, okay, natural step. The World Cup continues borrowing ideas from major American sporting events. Whether you liked it, whether you didn't like it, it got people talking. And that's important, I think, for me. It is no surprise to me that there was a halftime show, because that's very American, right? It's very Super Bowl. But I think if other countries did it, there would probably be less halftime show and more conventional, original football, right? But I don't know. I'm more of a traditionalist when it comes to that. I think you don't need to have all the halftime stuff when it's football. But, you know, many people really liked it. So if you were there, I mean, I love concerts.

So I see that side as well. And what a lineup, right? But if you're waiting for the second half of the football, you might be a bit annoyed. You might be a bit annoyed. My dad is definitely not someone who's very excited to see BTS over watching the football, you know? You never know. And anyway, congratulations, Spain. And thank you, BTS, for representing Korea on the global stage yet again. You were the best. I'm not allowed to say that, but they were. Okay, that's all for today's news feed. This is Summertime by The Sundays. Then we'll have some On The Mic with Tegan.

0: Hi, can you introduce yourself?
1: Yes, my name is Farjan Akhtar Choiti. I'm from Bangladesh. I came to Busan last 3 months ago for completing my higher education, especially bachelor degree. I studying EAP program, and after completing EAP program, I convert to bachelor. And my goal is to successful in the future. My goal is build up a successful career in the future.
0: Wonderful. So how do you feel living in Korea? Are you enjoying it? Is it difficult? How has it been for you?
1: I explain both of these. First of all, I live

0: Even Korea is really enjoyable because I travel lots of places like beach and hillside area. And after that, I face some difficulties, especially Korean languages, because I'm not good at Korean language, but I try to every day learn Korean little bit.
1: Wow, what are you doing to learn Korean? How are you studying?
0: I'm studying, first of all, basic Korean every day. I try to, and after that I say something at my home. And sometimes I help with my friends.
1: Have you made Korean friends since you've arrived? Is it difficult to make Korean friends, or what do you think?
0: Yes, it is difficult to making Korean friends because, as I said earlier, I'm not good at Korean. So if I not good at Korean language to speak easily, after that I can't get any Korean friend. So first of all, I should do basic Korean language and fluent Korean language. After that, I find a Korean friend.
1: Is it difficult coming here and being so far away from your home country? Do you find that you're maybe feeling homesick, or do you find that it's not a problem at all?
0: Living in Korea is, I get a lot of things. First of all, I get freedom compared to my home country. I didn't get any freedom. And after that, I get a lot of opportunities to educational field and other field I can explore. But in my home country, it's not possible.
1: Oh, so here you experience freedom, so you're able to go out when you want and do what you want and make your own choices. So what are some things that you're liking? Like, how are you enjoying your freedom?
0: I can explore any types of places. I can go outside easily, especially at night time. But compared to in my country, at night, my mom is not allowed. Why you are going at night?
1: So now you're all by yourself, so no one's telling you no. And what about cooking? Are you cooking for yourself, or how do you eat now that you're here in Korea?
0: By yourself. I'm not good at cooking, but I try to cook some of a dish because now I'm alone. That's why I try to cook how to cook, and sometimes I calling my mom, and furthermore I help any videos after that I'm cooking.
1: Oh, wow. Okay. That's a great way to learn. All right. Well, thank you so much for sharing your story. And I hope that you can make some delicious food and enjoy your time in Korea.
2: Thank you very much, Tegan. Lovely to have you with us and to share that lovely interview as well. And to our interviewee, Farzana, thank you for sharing your life about being a student here in Busan. She's a student from Bangladesh. She came to Korea to study and just wants to be successful in the future. She does enjoy living here in Busan because she likes the beach, but Korean is hard, so she's finding some difficulties there. One thing she does enjoy here, though, is the newfound freedom she experiences compared to back home in Bangladesh. For example, she can go out at night, explore the city, and nobody says, no, time to stay home. You've got to go to your room. Nobody's telling her that. And she's also learning to cook for herself by watching different online videos as well. So I love that. It's not easy to live away from home, you know. It's very difficult to be away from home, but a very important experience, and we wish her all the best. If you want to be on the mic, please get in touch and let us know. We'd love to have your story. And of course, you can give us a phone call. You can send us a text message. And you don't need to speak English. You can also speak Korean as well. All right. Now, today we're talking about the weather because that's what everybody does, right? 날씨가 왜 이렇게 덥노? 날씨가 왜 이렇게 춥노? 날씨가 뭐 듬듬듬듬. We love talking about the weather. So tell me about the weather. What's your favorite kind of weather? I like dark, gloomy, rainy days. I love it, and I love to listen to Biffy Clyro's Many of Horror. That's my song request. Many of Horror by Buffy Clyro. It's a wonderful song. It's not about horror whatsoever. But it's just, yeah, oh, so good. And yeah, I like a sunny day as well. I do. But I don't need a, I don't feel like an emotional, when a sunny day happens. But I feel a very emotional pull when a rainy, like very, very heavy rainy day happens. Yeah, how about you? Get in touch, let me know. And why do you like that weather? And what song matches that weather for you? 여러분은 어떤 날씨를 좋아하시나요? 비 오는 날이나 햇빛 많이 많이 내려오는 날이나 뭐 눈 내려오는 날이나 뭐 어떤 날씨 좋아하시고 그리고 이유도 같이 보내주시고 그리고 마지막으로 신청곡도 받고 있습니다. 그래서 그 날씨 따라 어떤 노래가 듣고 싶은지 알려주시기 바랍니다. 샵 9050 pound 9050 text messages 101 카카오톡 and YouTube live are free. So get in touch and get involved. Thank you, Wang 작가님, for asking me how was my weekend. My weekend was very nice. I did have a good weekend. Hello to 정부님, 왕 작가님, 작한맛님, 고수님. My computer has stopped scrolling, so I can't. Benny님's there. 사랑도님, hello. Yeah, everybody's in the house. We've got some messages over on KakaoTalk, but my screen has frozen, so I can't do anything about that. I'll get you in a minute. Anyway, this is Real Love by Oh My Girl. We'll be back after this.

0: Welcome back, everybody. Thank you for tuning in to For My Busan. It's time for Busan Field Note. Look who's in the house.
1: Yes, it's your boy, Yunsu.
0: Do you know what Yunsu said to me when he came in the studio? Hi, nice. Hello, hello. Oh, you look so good. Eh? 뭐? 뭐라고? 왜 그래요? Why would you say that?
1: It's just me just being nice.
0: Just being nice. Okay, yes, so you didn't mean it.
1: Wow. I meant it. You do look great.
0: We've got An Josh Nim saying, Yunsu!
1: Yunsu, An Josh. Oh, yeah. he's my friend.
0: Oh, really?
1: Yes, Josh.
0: Josh. Hi, Josh. Josh. Is Josh Korean?
1: No, he's... Yeah, he's Korean. He's Korean, yes.
0: Josh no, he's not. Confused. Yes, he is.
1: Yes.
0: He's Korean?
1: Yes.
0: Oh. Is his surname Ah?
1: No.
0: What is his surname?
1: Cho.
0: Cho?
1: Yeah.
0: You're giving out his personal information on the radio.
1: Just a surname. Sorry.
0: Anyway, how was your weekend? Good?
1: You know what? To be honest, not super great.
0: Oh, really?
1: I actually learned a new word.
0: Yeah.
1: It's 장염.
0: Oh, no.
1: Because I had it.
0: So what did you eat?
1: I don't know. I don't know how that happened, but...
0: That's what happens when you eat poop.
1: I don't eat poop.
0: I'm not on purpose. Yeah, like
1: maybe, probably. I had a quiz on Friday. That's why.
0: That's why. Was it raining on Friday?
1: Friday.
0: I don't remember.
1: Yes, it was.
0: It was hot and raining.
1: Yeah.
0: What kind of hui did you have?
1: It was a 모둠 hui. I don't know what it's called in English.
0: No. But like, what kind of fish?
1: It must be there must be a kwango.
0: Kwango.
1: Yeah. Mm. And two other fish. Mm-hmm. But I'm not. 모둠회. I don't know what that was.
0: What kind of hui? 모둠회.
1: Yeah, 모둠회.
0: What kind of 면? 밀면.
1: You get 모둠회 too, right?
0: I get it. Yeah. I know what you mean. An Joshi, 아저씨. 아저씨. Okay,
1: yes,
0: good.
1: Great.
0: I like it. Okay, well, listen, you're not here to talk about your 장염, thankfully. Are you better now?
1: Yes, I just went to the bathroom just
0: okay,
1: now.
0: Just in case.
1: Yeah.
0: First of all, we don't need to know. But secondly, if you need to jump out, feel free, okay?
1: Yep.
0: Don't have any errors
1: in here. I'm fine. Don't worry
0: about it. Yeah. You are here for Busan Field Notes.
1: Yes.
0: What segment is Busan Field Note? What do you do?
1: So with Busan Field Note, I go to festivals or events in Busan, interview people, and I bring all the fun and energy of it, you know, right back to the listeners.
0: Mm.
1: Yeah, and the studio.
0: That's right.
1: Yeah.
0: Last year, if I remember correctly, you were pretending you knew how to read.
1: You know what? I did it again. You'll see.
0: I love it. Yeah. Now, this is a segment you can watch on YouTube. It's not just our faces. There are also contents from the scene. So where did you go this time?
1: So this time, I went to the Korea Bam Bam Festa in Busan. And guess what? It turned out the Busan Travel Movie Festival was happening at the exact same time at the same spot.
0: Mm.
1: So for me, it was like, you know, killing two birds with one stone.
0: Yeah.
1: And I got there during the daytime, so I didn't expect much to do, to be honest, because it's, you know, Bam Bam, night festa.
0: Yeah.
1: But I was wrong. You know, the side events were absolutely packed and so much fun. And they even had a special performance related to the World Heritage Committee happening in Busan right now.
0: Yeah,
1: which made the whole experience so meaningful.
0: That's very cool.
1: Yes.
0: It's good that you got to see that. That's a nice poster as well.
1: Yes, it is.
0: Is that? But that doesn't look like all Busan, right? Those are things from Seoul. And that's from, what is that one? That's a church.
1: Sungnaemun, Gwangandaegyo, is that?
0: Gwangandaegyo. Yeah. Anyway, it's a nice poster. I like it. Very nice. Look, there's a Geobuk-san.
1: Yes. Because it's, you know, it's happening in 10 different cities.
0: Aha. Yeah.
1: So Busan, I think, was the first one.
0: Interesting. Okay, so tell us more about this event. Why do we care?
1: So, you know, these festivals are such a big deal because they show a whole romantic side of Busan. It's the only event where you can enjoy cinematic vibes under the stars and cozy, you know, candlelight concerts all in one place. It's the ultimate evening escape that completely recharges your soul and lets you forget about the boring daily routine.
0: Did you recharge your soul?
1: I did.
0: Good.
1: It was really fun.
0: Good. Mm-hmm. Okay. And so I assume there were lots of people there. Did you manage to speak to anybody?
1: Yes, I did. So for the first interview, I talked to Gwen Nim, Gwen from Michigan, USA, who now currently lives in Daegu. So let's take a listen. Could you introduce yourself, please?
2: Yes, my name is Gwen. I'm from Michigan in the US, and I've lived in Korea for 8 years.
1: Could you tell us what kind of festival it is?
2: This festival is Bambam Festa, and it's an opportunity to enjoy the nightlife of Korea with a lot of different performances, kind of experience opportunities. So it's taking place in 10 different cities this year.
1: Who would you recommend this festival to?
2: Koreans and tourists alike, but I think tourists would really, really enjoy lots of different opportunities at this festival. So I would probably pick tourists.
1: So could you tell us one thing you never want to miss?
2: About this festival?
1: About
2: this,
1: yes.
2: I would probably say the candlelight performance. Actually, they're very, very famous group. They're known worldwide because usually it's very expensive and hard to get tickets to see. So I really recommend the candlelight performance.
1: Thank you so much.
2: Thank you very much.
1: Thank you. Have a good day.
2: You too.
0: Look at you pretending to read a book and pretending you don't know you're being filmed.
1: Yeah, so interesting.
0: Oh, that's nice. Well, listen, she spoke complete English, so we don't need to translate that.
1: I know.
0: But I'm glad that she seemed to really be having a good time.
1: Yes, she was. She was one of the 관계자, one of the people in vendors.
0: Mm-hmm.
1: Yeah. So she knows pretty much everything about the festival.
0: Mm.
1: Yeah.
0: And she's been there for eight. She's been in Busan 8 years, so she also knows about Busan.
1: No, in Daegu.
0: In Daegu.
1: Yes.
0: Aha.
1: So she was just there, I think, for the festival.
0: Mm.
1: Yeah. To translate and yeah.
0: Interesting.
1: It is.
0: Daegu. She must be happy to get out of Daegu and come to Busan, eh?
1: Daegu must be, you know, hotter, I guess.
0: Yeah. Absolutely. Yeah. Okay. Who else did you speak to?
1: So for the second interview, I caught up with Kim Do-yeon-nim from Haeundae.
0: Mm-hmm.
1: So let's take a listen. 안녕하세요. 혹시 자기소개 부탁드려도 될까요?
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0: 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What did Do-yeon she say?
1: So Do-yeon actually ended up at the festival by chance after dropping her mom off at a concert nearby. I don't know which one it is. And she always tried to watch new movies when they come out. And her favorite movie is Little Forest, starring Kim Tae-ri-nim. She loves it because it's a great healing movie and also comforting to watch, especially with all the peaceful food scenes.
0: Mm.
1: Yes.
0: Yeah, I like that.
1: It is.
0: It looks quite like a very peaceful, I don't know, a peaceful event. Everyone's sitting down, everyone's relaxing. It looks, I mean, you mentioned off the mic it was busy,
1: yeah.
0: But it was just, yeah, peaceful.
1: Yeah, it seems peaceful,
0: That's
1: but it
0: nice.
1: Was quite loud because there are always, you know, performance happening, yeah, just nonstop.
0: And lots of food and drinks, right?
1: Yes, not drinks though.
0: No drinks?
1: No.
0: What do you mean?
1: They had only like beers and water.
0: Only beers and water?
1: Yes, and ramens.
0: Oh, but you can't, well, you can
1: food
0: drink
1: trucks.
0: The soup, but...
1: So that was a
0: So like
1: a
0: no, like no, life is hard. Life is hard.
1: That was the quote from Before Sunrise, the movie.
0: Oh.
1: Yeah, because that's a you know, activity where you can, you know, quote, you know, movie quotes from the movies. Yeah, it was really fun because I picked the movie Before Sunrise.
0: Mm-hmm.
1: Yeah, so that's one of the quotes.
0: Did you actually watch a movie there?
1: No, I didn't.
0: Mm.
1: Yeah, but I saw a performance, you know, Big Biggie.
0: Mm.
1: Big Biggie. He was really funny.
0: Big
1: Biggie. It was
0: really
1: fun. Yeah, he makes this sound with his mouth, like, beep, beep, beep, beep. Yeah. And then he talks that way. I don't know how he does it. It was really, really fun. Kids love it.
0: Yeah.
1: Yeah.
0: Good. Kid, that's why you loved it.
1: I did. You will see me enjoying it later. Yeah, in the
0: well,
1: video.
0: Listen, I'm

0: Conscience, we're running out of time, so let's get into your final interview. Who did you speak with?
1: So for the last interview, I caught up with Lee Soo-jin-nim, who is originally from Busan but now lives in Yeongyang-gun. So let's take a listen.
2: 안녕하세요. 간단하게 자기소개 부탁드리겠습니다.
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2: 아하. Yes. She mentioned a lot of things. Candlelight yes. concert and many other things.
1: Right,
2: Big
1: right.
2: Mm-hmm. Mm. So, what did she say? Just 간단하게 뭐라고
1: okay.
2: 하셨어요?
1: She was already, you know, super excited for the event. Mm. And she was really impressed by how the festival offers so much to do.
2: Mm.
1: And there was a performance, like I said, called Big Biggie. And she was, you know, reading a book. And this book title on Adult Happiness is Quiet. Mm. It's the title of the book. And the performer thought she was not paying attention.
2: Mm-hmm.
1: So he brought her to the front and she ended up dancing in front of everyone. And I was there too. So she said, it was an absolute core memory that she will never forget. And she wanted to give a huge shout out and thank you to all the organizers in Busan for putting together such a wonderful event.
2: I love it.
1: She was lovely.
2: It looks like so much fun.
1: Yeah.
2: How was the ramen? Good?
1: It was good. You know, outside, it was good.
2: Mm.
1: Yeah. And hot dog.
2: Yeah, 맛있겠다. Look at you. Is it like, did you get a 조청?
1: No. But there was no one sitting there. I was being 거드럭 a little
2: I
1: bit.
2: I think that's for the opening and the closing, right?
1: Yeah,
2: maybe. So what was your wrap-up then? What are your final thoughts, 마무리?
1: So this event started in Busan and now is heading to 10 different cities, including Gangneung, mm. 통영, 전주, 여수, you know, etc. Running all the way through October. So even though the Busan event is over, if you missed out on this one, it'd be awesome to check it out if you're planning a vacation to one of those cities. And each city has its own color, right? So I bet the festival will have a different vibe there. So please let us know if you do.
2: Yeah, I love it. I think that's a really good idea. And it's lovely to see the different regions working together mm-hmm. collaboratively to run an event like this. Because,
1: yes.
2: yeah, it's definitely necessary. Well, I'm glad you had fun. Did you, what was your personally, your favorite part of the event?
1: Well, you know, I got to write one of my favorite quotes mm-hmm. from Denzel Washington.
2: What's the quote?
1: It is, you know, ease is a greater threat to progress than hardship.
2: Mm-hmm.
1: Yeah, it's a wonderful quote.
2: I love yeah. it. It's a reminder to 정신 차리고 그냥 가자.
1: Yes, that's right.
2: 알겠습니다. Listen, always a pleasure to have you in the studio, Yunsu. Thank you so much. We will see you again next week. Until then, Sangyun Kimlin says, another awesome act of reading by Yunsu 님. 대단하십니다.
1: Oh, 감사합니다.
2: 잘했어요. 다음 주 뵙겠습니다. Bye-bye.
1: Bye-bye.
2: I hope your tummy gets better.
1: Thank you.
2: All right, it's time for me to say goodbye for the first half of the show. This is Daylight by Maroon 5. I'll be back at 5 o'clock, so don't go anywhere.

0: it. 감사합니다. I love it. 근데 네. 마지막으로 그냥 확인하고 싶어요.
1: 네.
0: I believe in you. It's not believing, it's believe in.
1: I believe in.
0: Yeah.
1: I believe in you.
0: I believe in you.
1: I believe in you.
0: Yes, uh-huh. me too. Yeah. I believe in you.
1: I believe in
0: I
1: you.
0: I will see you next time.
1: Yeah, see you next time.
0: See you next time.
1: Yeah, see you next time.
0: I believe in you.
1: I believe in
0: Study
1: you.
0: Study hard.
1: Hi. 아, 야, 야.
0: 하이. 여기 갑자기, 일본 아닌데? 갑자기 일본.
1: 뭐야, 갑자기.
0: Hi is yes. English for hello, it's fine.
1: Yeah, hi. Yeah.
0: And we'll see you later, TJ 씨. I love the songs. 네. We'll see you soon.
1: 감사합니다.
0: 감사합니다.
1: 감사합니다.
0: 너무 좋아. Oh, okay, let me play a song for you. This is What a Fool Believes by the Doobie Brothers.

Can you hear it? Feel the sound of Busan. Your city, your story, your vibe. Tune in to For My Busan

Welcome back, everybody. Thank you for tuning in to For My Busan. The time is now 5:32 on the clock. It is Monday. It's the 20th of July. Can you believe the 20th of July? Unbelievable. But anyway, it is, and that's it. So let's get into our Busan playlist. This is the segment where I give you a topic, you send me your comments, and then you also send your song requests, and we put them all together and we make a playlist. Very nice indeed. So here we go. I'm just going to get right in. Today I asked you about the weather, specifically what kind of weather do you like the most and why? And then a song that matches that weather. 9821 name. So many messages here on the Kakao Talk today. I will try to get through them as much as I can. So please do bear with me, okay? We've got lots of messages over here as well. 9821 name texting in saying, I enjoy rainy days because they make me feel calm. I also feel like the world becomes quieter when it rains, making it easier to focus. That's why I think rainy days are the perfect time to catch up on tasks I've been putting off. Yeah. I love a rainy day. I love a rainy day with all the windows open. Provided the rain is not flying sideways like it does in Scotland. 6329 name, I like cloudy days. They're the kind of days when it's not raining but the sun isn't too strong either. It's even better when there's a cool breeze. We've got Mire name. I like sunny days but not too hot. Sunny days in autumn or spring are the best when the seasons are changing, but it's not too hot like right now. I don't like summer. Yes. 미래님, I feel you. 잠깐만님, 저는 맑고 따뜻한 날씨를 좋아해요. 일단 맑고 따뜻하면 산책하면서 생각을 정리할 수 있어서 좋아해요. 신청곡 맞아요. 산책하면서 생각을 많이 할 수 있어요. 해결법에 대해서 생각 많이 할 수 있고 예, 그렇게 할 수 있긴 있지만 오늘처럼 why 갑자기 all Korean like today it's too hot for a walk. I walked from my house to the radio station. I was sweating. There were parts of my body that I didn't know could sweat and yet they were sweating. So yeah, I don't know. I like the summer but no, I like the summer. I like all weather, but I prefer rainy days. 왕 작가님 says, 저는 소나기 싸 날씨 사랑합니다. 소나기, for anybody who doesn't know 소나기, 소나기is like, it's just like showers, right? 박 PD, 소나기 is just like showers of rain. Just, 아, 빡, and then 빡, like this. Oh, I see. Oh, okay, well, there we go. I learned something new. 우산 없이 한 바퀴 되돌며 세상 모든 시름이 사라지죠. 맞아요. I like it because of that as well. And then also because after this 소나기 happens, the smell of the ground. Do you know that's called petrichor? It's petrichor. Petrichor. So petrichor is the smell. You know the smell you smell after it rains? It smells like rain and earth. Petrichor is the name of that. And it comes from the Greek word petra, to mean rock. And ichor, to mean the liquid that flows from the gods instead of, or the essence that flows from the god instead of blood. So it's basically the essence of the earth. Petrichor means essence of the earth. That's your lesson for today. I should have saved that for Dr. McClucky. Ugh, what a waste. Kim Hee-jong님. Hee-jong님 says, 저는 해가 쨍쨍한 날은 좋아합니다. 해가 쨍쨍한 날은 뭔가 기분이 좋아지거든요. 여름에 해가 쨍쨍한 날은 더워서 힘들긴 하지만 비가 와서 습한 날보다는 더 좋은 것 같습니다. 맞습니다. I agree very much with you. Okay, I've got many more messages. Here we go. I'm going to play some songs now, okay?
6329님, 바람 기억 by Naul. And then 황 작가님's Dreamers by 정국. I'll play these and then I'll come back. Deal? Deal.

Welcome back, everybody. It's time for me to tell you that we have another part. Yes, we've got part two. You thought it was the end, but it's not. It's not the end. We've got part two of our Busan playlist. Let me read your messages. Oryuktonim says, I like rainy days in every season because I enjoy running. When it rains, fewer people go out for walks, so I have more space to run. Hooray! So someone who has run in heavy rain can truly understand how it feels. Benny Neem says, I like colder temperatures with light rains and sunny days match my mood. Benny Neem, I believe that 100%. Gosu Neem says, 제가 좋아하는 날씨는 파랗게 맑고 약간 시원한 바람이 부는 날씨를 좋아합니다. 맑고 더우면 힘들어요. 맞아요. 맑고 더우면. But actually, I don't like when it's bright and like when it's bright and humid. I don't like that. I don't mind if it's dark and humid, but bright and humid is too hard. 0853 Neem, I like sunny days because they always brighten my mood even when I'm having a bad day. Seeing the sun somehow makes me feel happier. It's also a great excuse to go outside and enjoy the fresh air. Yeah, I mean, yes, I agree. To be fair, I'm saying I agree to all of you. And I think, to be fair on me, I just like the weather. I'm just into it, you know? Rain, sun, shine, whatever, I'm into it. There's not any weather that I don't like. But there's weather that I like more than other weather, you know? 0299님 says, 저는 기분이 별로일 때는 비 오는 날이 좋고 기분이 좋은 날은 해가 나는 날이 좋아요. 비 올 때는 빗소리가 마음을 편하게 해주거든요. 물론 우산을 들고 다녀야 하니까 그게 매우 귀찮습니다. 맞아요. I took an umbrella yesterday. And there was 4 umbrellas. And we went to this place, and then this place, and then that place, and then another place. 4 places. And by the time we were going home, 2 umbrellas had been lost. Because we just leave them places and forget about them. So yes, taking umbrellas everywhere is very annoying. Very, very annoying. Anyway, can I go to Dr. McClucky soon? Because I would like to say quite a few things. I've got 할 말이 많다 오늘. 그래서 여러분 잘 들어보세요. 기대하세요. Okay, I'm going to tell you that we're going to go straight to McClucky. Thank you for all of your messages, all of your song requests. If I didn't read your message today, I'm sorry, but we are running out of time as always. I wish I could. I'll read one more. Danny Lenium says, cloudy but not rainy in spring and autumn. Yeah. And song request was Singing in the Rain. Maybe play that next time. Fred, who was it? Frank Sinatra? Anyway, thank you for listening to our Busan playlist. Now it's time to send in the doctor.

at you, Park PD. You have some 숙제. You are naughty, very, very naughty. Welcome to Dr. McLucky. Just a little bit of a technical trouble there. Sorry about that. It's live radio. It's live broadcasting. These things happen. Welcome to Dr. McLucky. This is where I bring you this very heavy... what is it? Let me read it here. American Educator Encyclopedia. But I don't really take my ideas from here. They come from my head, but I pretend it comes from in here. Oh, let me open this. Oh, look. Look at... Ooh. Oh. Ooh. Yes, I think this will do today. This will do indubitably. Today's word is... 먹자. Yes. Ah, 먹자. Let's eat, right? In Korean, 먹자 means 자 is let's together. 잘 자. Oh, that doesn't mean the same thing. Scratch that, 취소. Oh, you could say 마시자, 가자, 하자, 먹자, 뭐뭐뭐자 하면 자는 let's do it together. So when we say 먹자, it means let's eat together. And the reason I want to talk about this together is this today is because yesterday... I had brunch with my friend, and you can see the picture there up on our YouTube. That is my brunch plate. There was banana French toast, banana cream French toast. I had avocado and sayur sandwich, croissant sandwich. There was shakshuka or shakshuka. I can't remember how you say it. There was like sausage bang. There was sausage breakfast with eggs and carrots. It was delicious. And then some delicious coffees as well. And all the food was wonderful. And downstairs in the bakery area, the bread was amazing. I didn't spend any money outside of brunch, but I'm going to go back and get some pastries. However, 먹자 is our word today because I want to talk about eating together. Yes, because eating on your own can be delicious. Eating with friends can be delicious, but eating together, sharing meals, actually makes you happier and healthier. Okay, so hear me out. Studies show 과학적으로 연구에 이런 그 결과를 나왔거든요. Eating with other people makes you healthier. It lowers loneliness. It builds trust. It

activity with each other, you know? So eating together, you feel closer with the other person. So cool facts about sharing a meal. Number one, the brain chemicals, endorphins, right? 엔도르핀 아시죠? 그래서 it's natural chemicals that make you feel good and bond with people. Also, 뿐만 아니라 같이 식사하는 게 옥시토신도 나오는 거예요. Oxytocin. It's like, it's the same hormone that makes mothers and babies bond, right? If you hug someone for, I think, 30 seconds, your body start to release oxytocin. It's the love chemical, the love drug, right? It also boosts happiness, eating meals with others, according to the World Happiness Report. Higher life satisfaction. Indeed. It's got health benefits because children who eat with their families actually have higher self-esteem. They do better in school and they actually have healthier lives overall. And yeah, primal trust. I said that before. Primal, like eating together, is quite a vulnerable activity. So early humans back in the day, 몇천년 전에, early humans would sit around a fire and eat together, right? It taught that our brains that eating together is part of what it means to be in a community, what it means to feel safe. And this is why people still go out, eat dinner together and make business deals and do that kind of stuff, because eating is such a primal trust builder that it's so important for a healthy, happy family, but also business relationships and relationships between humans of all kinds. So, by the way, eating honbap can be very, very good too. I'm not saying don't eat alone. Actually, 나 혼밥 진짜 좋아하는데, 근데 같이 먹는 게 훨씬 좋습니다. So, who are you going to share your meal with this evening? 여러분, 오늘 누구랑 같이 식사하실 건지 알려주시기 바랍니다. 근데 don't tell me today, tell me tomorrow. That is all for Dr. McLucky. Homework. Homework for all of you. Okay, 10 points out of 100. It's time to say goodbye. Today's show was produced by Park Bo-sung, written by Hong Kyung-hwa, hosted by Laura McLucky, and the final song is Runaway by Reseen. I'll see you back here tomorrow, 4:05 p.m. Until then, enjoy your Monday. Bye-bye.

0: 일타 뉴스.
1: That's right. We have Haley joining us for another episode of 일타 News. Welcome, welcome.
0: Good evening, everyone. 네, 여러분 안녕하세요. 올스타의 일타 강사 월요일의 골든 마우스 일타 강사 헤일리입니다.
1: 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Thank you so much for coming in. How do you like our new digs?
0: I love it. I like that I come here in the morning and in the evenings now.
1: Wait,
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0: Thank you.
1: 네. How are you by the way?
0: I'm well. Can I continue my saga?
1: Yes.
0: Air conditioning saga. S-A-G-A.
1: Oh, that's right.
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0: 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You 네. guys, the AC flat out broke. 고장이 났대요.
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1: 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Had air conditioners back then.
0: 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What?
1: 진짜, really? That's crazy.
0: What? That's crazy. Anyways, so we bought a new one, but the installation came today.
1: Oh my gosh.
0: 네, 지금 현재 설치가 ongoing입니다.
1: So for the past, that was a week ago, mm-hmm. and then you mentioned like what? That
0: Thursday.
1: Past Thursday.
0: Was supposed to be.
1: So it was like what, 11, 12 days without an AC? Yeah. In this yeah, weather?
0: In this, 이열치열이에요. You fight fire with fire. So yeah.
1: 진짜 고생했어요.
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0: Probably why. 네. 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
0: Yeah, that's why I'm just like hanging out. 네. I live here now. Thank you.
1: 맞아요. Oh, but I'm glad it's finally, I mean, you, have you gotten to test out the new AC?
0: No, they were actually putting it in as I was leaving home. So 네. fingers crossed
1: 오늘은
0: that,
1: 집에 갈 수 있습니다. Yes. 시원하게. 네. 일단 주물 수 있습니다 오늘은. All right, so headline making news from Korea and around the world. Haley always brings for us Monday evening. Let's get to story number one.
0: It's Spain. Spain takes the final prize in the 2026 FIFA World Cup.
1: Yeah.
0: Las Rojas beat Argentina 1-0 in a drawn-out match that went to extra time, with Fernand Torres scoring the match's only goal during this extra time. And this would be Spain's first World Cup trophy in 16 years. 네, 무적함대 스페인이 리오넬 메시의 라스트 탱고를 춘 아르헨티나를 물리치고 2026년 북중미 월드컵에 우승을 차지했는데요. Did you watch? Were you up at 4 a.m. this morning?
1: I was not.
0: Okay.
1: Got up and saw the highlights.
0: I was. Well, lucky you. Mm. Well, were there highlights?
1: No. It was very short.
0: Because it was a drawn out match, a drawn out 두 가지 뜻인데요. 쭉 늘어진 거죠. 뭔가 이어지다. 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
1: It was really physical too, wasn't it? Between the two teams.
0: I mean, Argentina finally got a red card.
1: Yeah.
0: But, you know, they took the trophy
1: 맞아요.
0: And young star, Lamine Yamal,
1: 맞아요.
0: The 19-year-old, at his World Cup debut, walks home with the gold medal and the trophy.
1: It's 대단합니다.
0: 대단합니다.
1: Because he was very much compared to, you know, Messi during his Barcelona days.
0: Right. Because there is that now famous photo. 자, 여러분, 그 사진 보셨나요? 이 리오넬 메시가 젊은 시절, literally baby Yamal. He was giving him a bath.
1: Maja.
0: For a charity photo shoot. Like that moment. 참고로,
1: like, how do they even find photos like
0: exactly.
1: that?
0: Exactly. 참고로 메시는 지금 39살이고요. 네. And Yamal is 19. So there is a whole Yamal plus one between them in terms of age.
1: You know what they're saying? It was Messi baptizing Lamine in the waters of the football gods.
0: Well, and then also like speaking of Greek tragedy, some people are saying that Messi was holding his doom in his arms. Doom. Although, I'm
1: 괜찮아요.
0: sure.
1: He's still, I mean, he has a World Cup.
0: He's
1: he has a World
0: Messi.
1: Cup under his belt.
0: Yes, he is still Lionel Messi. But Spain's defense far too strong, and it was for the first time in World Cup history. Argentina was not able to make any goals on target in the 90 minutes of the first and the second half. Goals on target. 유효 슈팅이 하나도 없었던 어마어마한 피날레였습니다.
1: I mean, if you've been watching the World Cup and if you've been watching Argentina like I have, because I was expecting them to go to the finals and I had, you know, my money on them winning. But, you know, because up to that point, they would always score like at the last minute.
0: Absolutely.
1: Right?
0: So we were all kind of waiting.
1: 맞아요. 기다리고 있었죠, 사실.
0: Absolutely. So, but anyways, in terms of records, Messi becomes the oldest field player to play in the World Cup finale or the final at 39 years and 25 days.
1: 진짜 큰형이네.
0: 큰형님입니다. And 네. then Yamal tied for the most World Cup games under 20 with his fellow Spaniard, Pau Cubarsí, both at 19.
1: 맞습니다. 네. So congratulations to Spain, 2026 World Cup winners. But rather than the final game, the game for third place was, I think, 진짜 그게 에픽할
0: Amazing.
1: 정도.
0: I think people are like, this is the final
1: 맞아요.
0: We wanted to watch.
1: The England versus France match.
0: That was
1: so many highlights.
0: 10 goals in total.
1: 맞아요.
0: The opposite of the 1-0 final game. So the bronze match between England and France is now dubbed an all-time classic 6-4 victory by England. Dub, 더빙이라고 하죠. 그러니까 뭐라고 불린다.
1: 네.
0: The highlights, Kylian Mbappe scoring his 10th goal of the World Cup, giving him the golden boot.
1: That's right.
0: England's Bukayo Saka had a hat trick, three goals. Jude Bellingham, he is the star of this World Cup, continues to be the star, letting Saka kick the penalty so he would complete the hat trick. Apparently, Bellingham told Saka, go get your hat trick. And then he had his own say with the finalizer with his 7th goal of the tournament. That is a record for an English player. 네, 음바페는 멀티골로 이번 월드컵 10골을 달성하면서 골든부트의 주인공이 됐습니다.
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1: Yeah, so all in all for me, the 2026 World Cup, I mean, a very heartbreaking moment for all of us here in Korea when we couldn't, you know, move on. But I think from since then, right, since the round of 32, all these other heartbreaks, underdogs, right?
0: But then Cabo Verde, who can forget?
1: 맞아요. But we were all expecting these final four teams to make it to that point. And I mean, you know, a lot of people had also, you know, Spain as taking it because they had a very good chance of taking it. 맞아요. On the monitor right now, 진짜, it was, for me, it symbolized, you know, 우리 큰형, Messi, kind of passing the torch now to, you know, the younger generation of footballers in Lamine. Ah, 진짜.
0: His number is even 19.
1: 맞습니다. any expressions we can learn from this story?
0: Absolutely. Some soccer terms. 한국 팀의 닉네임은 태극전사죠. The 태극 warrior. So let's go to the top four because they are really some of the best ranked teams in the world. 네, 우승팀이죠. 스페인은 La Roja.
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0: 무슨 말씀이세요?
1: Thank you so much. So that's a wrap on the 2026 World Cup. Let's move on to story number two.
0: The Trump administration announced new visa rules that would limit international students' period of stay to 4 years. The sudden announcement caught students by surprise and is expected to affect over 20,000 South Korean students and their families living in the United States. 네, 미국 정부가 외국인 유학생의 체류 기간을 최장 4년으로 제한하는 규제안을 발표했고요. 미국 유학생이나 유학 준비생들이 비상에 걸렸습니다. 네. So this caught everyone by surprise, catch someone by surprise. 뭔가 예상 못하게. So it caught you by surprise.
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0: 네. With the wave 약간 맞아요. 좀 열받네요.
1: And he can't even fly. I don't know why he's flying right on the monitor behind us.
0: There. Yeah.
1: So this is big news, especially for those that might have been thinking, you know, taking higher education in the States. So tell us details about this decision.
0: So under a new Department of Homeland Security rules that were released on Thursday, international students and exchange visitors will generally be limited to 4 year stays. Until now, so there's this document called an I-20, basically a permission your school gives you, and students could stay in the U.S. until their studies are completed according to that I-20. Also on top of that, the ability to be able to switch programs and transfer will be restricted because anybody who wants to stay longer will have to apply for an extension or leave the country, go to their home country, the embassy, U.S. embassy there, apply there, and come back.
1: Yeah.
0: 네, 굉장히 많은 변화가 있습니다. 기존에는 비자 만료일과 상관없이 학교가 발급한 입학 허가서 I-20라고 하죠. 이 I-20 기간에 따라서 정규 과정을 마칠 때까지 무기한 체류가 가능했는데요. 하지만 앞으로는 이 I-20의 기간이 남아있더라도 4년이 지나면 미국 이민서비스국의 이 까다로운 체류 연장 심사를 통과 해야 한다고 합니다.
1: 맞습니다. Now, this is expected to affect graduate students, right?
0: Right, because, I mean, you and I have done undergrad in the States. Undergraduate studies, 네, 학부는 4년이죠. It's 4 years, but graduate programs for masters, but especially doctorates, they can take longer. So these are going to affect the students heavily because that kicks in this September. That 올 9월부터 이 새학기를 맞아서 시작되기 때문에 굉장히 큰 파장이 예상되는데요. So on top of that, we have the stricter visa restrictions, the higher currency rate, as well as recommendations to carry your papers, your visa status, and a copy of your passport. A lot of the international students are thinking, is it worth it?
1: I mean, I'd like think twice.
0: Right. I mean, right? They really, truly are. So they're thinking about switching their programs to Canada, Europe, or even coming back to South Korea. 네, 원 달러 환율 굉장히 부담스럽죠. 신분 입증의 서류와 여권 사본까지 지참하고 다녀라라는 이 지침까지 합쳐지면서 유학생들은 과연 미국에 계속 있는 게 옳은 결정인가도 고민하고 있다고 합니다.
1: 맞아요. And you know, during even those 4 years, some students, you know, might have to do a back and forth between home country and the States. And I heard a lot of the times it's that back and forth that kind of gets you.
0: And the secondary, the questioning.
1: Exactly.
0: And at the airport, right?
1: 아마 진짜 고민될 것 같습니다. Well, thank you so much for the update. Any expressions we can learn from this story?
0: Right, so let's talk about the degrees. 네, 이 학위, 학석, 박, 학사, 석사, 박사를 영어로는 뭐라고 할까요?
1: 석박지 먹고 싶다, 갑자기.
0: Really? All of a sudden?
1: I don't know.

0: If you can't evacuate, seal the door to keep smoke out and call 119 for rescue. This message was brought to you by the Ministry of the Interior and Safety and the National Fire Agency.
1: Hello, I'm Mona Farouk from Egypt. When I moved to Busan in 2014, my daughter was only 12. She came with me and her brother because I started my work as a professor of Arabic language in Busan University of Foreign Studies. I remember how excited my kids were when seeing the first snow in Busan. That year, my daughter started special training for figure skating. In Busan, she was lucky to be able to take serious steps in achieving the dream of becoming a professional ice skater. Many foreigners come to Busan carrying their love for the Korean culture. I was one of those who were fond with Busan's culture, society, history, and all aspects of Korean life. Busan, the city of opportunities. Global City Busan, we are in it together. This campaign is brought to you by BEFM Busan Yongo Bansong.
2: 지역 경제가 힘차게 출발합니다. 기업들이 고객을 향해 더 빨리 가려면 방송 광고라는 엑셀을 밟으세요. 경제도 기업도 더 힘차게 달려가니까요. 방송 광고의 작은 힘, 경제의 큰 힘입니다. 부산 방송광고발전협의회.
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4: Please be informed that all the programs you hear now are reruns that were aired. Time in hours, minutes, and seconds mentioned in the program do not reflect the current time.

Good morning and welcome to Busan Worldwide. Do you have a soft spot for things that carry the weight of time? There's a brand that took the craft techniques of old horse harness makers and transformed them into some of the most coveted luxury bags in the world. And then there's the Louvre, right? There, where a sleek, modern glass pyramid was placed right at the heart of a centuries-old stone palace, stitching past and present into a single seamless space. What these two have in common and why they continue to capture hearts around the world comes down to one thing. They didn't just put their heritage behind glass and call it preserved. They took what was old and reinterpreted it through the eyes and sensibilities of people living today. Tradition isn't valuable simply because it's old. It only has a future when someone right now chooses to really carry it forward. 네, 전통은 오래되어서 가치 있는 것이 아니라 오늘도 누군가가 이어갈 때 전통은 비로소 미래가 됩니다. Well, this is Busan Worldwide, and I'm your host, Stephanie Yoon.

0: Busan, where the light of the world comes together. 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Right now, at the center of the stories you want to know. Busan to the world. 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
1: 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Happy Monday. Listeners, it's finally here. Korea's first ever UNESCO World Heritage Committee session has opened in Busan. 네, 드디어 부산에서 대한민국 최초의 유네스코 세계유산위원회가 열렸습니다. Delegations and cultural heritage experts from 196 member states are gathering in the city to discuss the future of humanity's most precious heritage together. This is more than just hosting an international conference. It marks Busan stepping into the center of a global conversation about what is worth protecting and passing on. And yet, the value of cultural heritage doesn't end with preservation. It's constantly renewed depending on how the people of today choose to carry it forward. So today on the interview, we'll be joined by writer and creator Park Young-bin here in the studio, who reinterprets antiques and hanbok through a contemporary lens, bringing Korea's traditional aesthetic into everyday life and showing what's possible when the old and the new meet. We're going to talk about why younger generations are finding themselves drawn back to tradition and how something old becomes a culture of today. So stay tuned for that. But before we talk about that, let's talk about today's listener question. Which piece of Korean traditional culture would you most want to bring into your everyday life? There is hanbok, the tea ceremony, the hanok architecture, ceramics, traditional crafts. There are so many things. If you could just bring one element of Korean traditional culture into your daily routine, what would it be? And let me know. 네, 오늘의 문자 주제 알려드릴게요. 한국 전통 문화 중 일상으로 가져오고 싶은 것은 무엇인가요? 네, 한복, 다도, 한옥, 그 도자기, 또 이제 전통 공예처럼 우리 전통 문화 가운데 하나를 일상으로 가져온다면 여러분은 무엇을 선택하시겠습니까? Let me know, think about it. And listeners, you can send your messages to #9050 for 101 or reach us for free through KakaoTalk or YouTube live chat. There are just so many things that I love about Korean traditional things, but one of the things that I always loved since I was young is hanbok. Growing up away from Korea, hanbok is something that you can't just wear all the time. But if there is an international festival at school in Colorado and Arizona where I lived, everyone would just talk about how beautiful hanbok is. So I loved wearing it when I was a child. So I believe if I can wear hanbok every day comfortably and affordably, I would love to wear it every single day. But hanok is also beautiful. I would love to live in hanok. And tea is amazing. So I don't know if I can choose just one. So let me know what you think. Some messages coming in. Benny Neem saying, hello, Stephanie and Evan. Everyone. Denny Lee Neem saying, hello, I'm the first. Welcome, welcome. Happy Monday. We also have Tarang Deo Neem saying, hello, Stephanie and all. Happy Monday. Jerry Neem also saying, 행복한 월요일입니다. 라고 보내주셨어요. Welcome, welcome, everyone. Hope you had a wonderful long weekend and are energized for this week ahead. And before we jump into today's The Interview, I do have some updates from PSA for you listeners. This is an emergency broadcast from BEFM. The Ministry of the Interior and Safety has issued this PSA in the Busan 중구, 서구, 동구, 영도구, 부산 진구, 동래구, 북구, 사하구, 금천구, 강서구, 연제구, 사상구, 경남 김해시, 양산시 at 10:04 a.m. on July 20th, 2026. A heat wave warning has been issued over 경남, 양산, 김해, 경북, 경산, 대구, Busan, central part and western part of Busan, 전남 광양, 제주, the mid-mountainous area of Seogwipo at 11 a.m. on July 20th, 2026. Refrain from outdoor activities during the hottest hours. 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This was a message from the Ministry of the Interior and Safety. 이 프로그램 방송 미디어 통신 위원회 방송통신 발전 기금의 지원받아 제작하였습니다. With that, let's jump into today's The Interview.

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0: Welcome back to Busan Worldwide. The time is now 11:42. Hope you're having a wonderful Monday morning so far. Lots of messages coming in about today's listener question. Let me remind you, which piece of Korean traditional culture would you most want to bring into your everyday life? It can be hanbok, the tea ceremony, hanok architecture, ceramics, and traditional crafts. If you could bring just one element of Korean traditional culture into your daily routine, what would it be? 네, 오늘의 문자 주제죠. 한국 전통 문화 중 일상으로 가져오고 싶은 것은 무엇인가요? So lots of messages, great messages. We have Jerry님 saying, 저는 전통차 문화를 정말 좋아합니다. 커피를 급하게 마시는 대신 따뜻한 전통차를 천천히 즐기면서 하루를 시작하면 마음이 훨씬 여유로워지더라고요. 대추차, 유자차, 오미자차처럼 한국의 전통차는 맛도 좋고 건강에도 도움이 되면서 너무너무 좋은 방법이라고 생각합니다. You know, there are traditional tea houses all around Korea, but in Seomyeon, I've been to a couple of them, and a lot of times they have just the whole set, and they give you a lot of snacks, and they explain to you how to drink it. Last time I went with my family, they taught me how to hold Korean tea as well. I think that's a great way to explore Busan and Korea as well, so I highly recommend it. And listeners, with that, let's jump into today's final segment, Correspondent Reports.
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0: And the time is now 11:45, which means it's time for Correspondent Reports. But before we jump into today's Correspondent Reports, I do want to give you some updates about Busan Update, things going on around Busan. Now, Busan Museum is running a special hands-on education program for families and elementary school children this summer, titled Summer and the Museum, Joseon Royal Login, A World of Records and Symbols. In Korean, 여름엔 박물관, 조선 왕실 로그 그인 기록과 상징의 세계. Now, the program runs from July 30th through August 2nd with 2 sessions per day across 4 days, 8 sessions in total, and families will explore the recording culture and symbols of the Joseon royal family. And I believe this is very fitting for what we're talking about today. Registration opens July 22nd at 10 a.m. and closes July 24th at 5 p.m. through the Busan Metropolitan City Integrated Reservation System. And full details are on Busan Museum website. And I believe we are maybe almost ready for today's Correspondent Report. Sorry for the delay, but we're going to turn to Indonesia for the latest updates for today's Correspondent Report segment. Our correspondent Lee Young-mi is joining us from Jakarta. 네, 오늘은 인도네시아 소식 들어보겠습니다. 인도네시아 자카르타의 이영미 통신원, 안녕하십니까?
1: 네, 안녕하세요.
0: 반갑습니다. Let's jump into our first story. The Indonesian government has announced it will halt all diesel imports starting this month in a move linked to its biodiesel blending policy using palm oil. So what are the details? 네, 첫 소식입니다. 인도네시아 정부가 이달부터 해외 경유 수입을 중단하겠다고 밝혔습니다. 팜유를 섞은 바이오디젤 정책 때문이라는데요. 자세한 내용 전해주시죠.
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Korean food made, homemade, right? And listeners, we will be back tomorrow at 11:05 a.m. And if you want to listen to this episode again, you can find our show at befm.or.kr or on BFM app, or you can also check it out on YouTube as well. Final song is by Jeff Burnett with If You Wonder. I'll see you tomorrow. Bye-bye.

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1: Hi, my name is Margaret Chow, and I'm an adoptee from Busan. As I got older, I felt the urge to find my birth family, and that's what brought me to Korea. I moved to Busan last September to begin my journey in earnest to find my birth family. Along the way, I've met an array of people here. My first outing in Busan was to a cat's birthday party. Despite it being an odd way of meeting people, I met a lot of Busan expats that night. They are from all around the world, and I would say they have something in common. They love this city and now call Busan their home. Busan likely won't be my final stop. However, it will always be a lasting part of who I am because, just like many of my friends, Busan has become a new home to me. Global City Busan, we're in it together. This campaign was brought to you by BEFM, Busan Yeongha Bongsang.
0: 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BEFM would like to share preparedness guidelines to help you prevent disaster-related damage. A series of incidents caused by torrential rain has been occurring. Here are the safety actions you can take to protect yourself. First, caution is needed during heavy rain. Short, intense downpours can quickly raise water levels in rivers and streams, leading to unexpected accidents. On rainy days, do not go near riverbanks and please avoid camping. Please also stay away from irrigation channels and construction sites. If you live near slopes, retaining walls, and embankments that may collapse, know your nearest evacuation shelter and how to contact family members and local authorities in advance. Prepare emergency items ahead of time, including medicines, a flashlight, drinking water, an emergency food supply, and if you're camping in mountain valleys, evacuate in advance. When driving, do not enter flooded roads or underpasses, use alternate routes. If your building floods, use the emergency stairs instead of the elevator. If storm drains around your home are clogged or damaged, you can easily report them through the Safety e-Report or Anjonshinmungo app. If a flood advisory or warning is issued for your area, keep up to date through radio, TV, internet, and your smartphone, and evacuate promptly to a safe area as directed by your local city, county, or district authorities. If your car is parked near a river, move it in advance to a safer location. Visitors, anglers, and construction workers near waterways should leave the area immediately. If you're caught by sudden flooding and unable to evacuate beforehand, move quickly to higher ground. Do not travel on flooded roads, avoid underground parking lots, and do not move into areas at risk of landslides. When leaving home for a shelter, switch off the main circuit breaker and close the gas valve. After you arrive at the designated shelter, be sure to inform staff of your arrival. That was our flood safety guidelines. Now, let's look at landslide safety. With heavy rain, areas near mountains face a higher risk of landslides. Residents living close to slopes should check their go bags and contact list in advance and practice evacuation drills ahead of time with older adults and children. During prolonged rain, watch for the following warning signs of a landslide. First, a sudden gush of water emerging from a slope. Second, trees shaking or falling without an obvious reason. Third, a rapid surge of muddy water coming from upstream in a valley. Lastly, rocks rolling down or soil collapsing from a slope. If you observe any of these signs, move immediately to a safe place. When a landslide watch or warning is in effect, avoid outdoor activities and relocate early to a safe area if you live near a mountainside. If you evacuate, cut off electricity and gas, share information with your neighbors, and call 119 for help if needed. If you become isolated by a landslide, make audible signals including shout, bang on objects, and use any emergency items like a flashlight or whistle to attract rescuers.

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1: Please be informed that all the programs you hear now are reruns that were aired. 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
2: Hello, lovely sweeties. Happy Monday, and welcome to Sweet Date. So before something important, we all have our own little ways of getting ready, right? Maybe you guys check your bag 3 times, or listen to that one song, or wear a certain color, or take a deep breath before stepping out. And some people like to stay quiet, while others need to move around and shake off the nerves. And these little habits may seem very small, but they can help us feel more prepared, more focused, and a little less alone. It may not change the result, but sometimes it changes how we feel. So today we are talking about those small habits that help us feel steady before those big moments. Now let's enjoy another sweet date together.

And that was 쿨밤 by Sleepy and 송지은. And just from the title, it already feels like a summer night breeze, doesn't it? And the song has that light, playful energy that makes a hot evening feel a little softer. It's not too heavy, not too dramatic, just easy to enjoy, like walking outside after sunset when the air finally cools down a bit. In a nice little summer mood before we move on today. And hello, sweeties. We're live from our studio in Busan this Monday afternoon. And welcome to Sweet Date. You're tuned into BEFM 90.5 in Busan and 103.3 FM in the Gijang, Jeonggan, and Noksan areas. And I'm Yunji. How's our sweeties doing? Oh, it's Monday. We have Benny coming in first saying hi, Yunji and everyone. Hello, Benny. It's hot today over there too, huh? I'm guessing. And Kainim is also checking in saying 안녕하세요, Yunji and everyone. Hello, Kainim. How was your weekend, guys? I want to know. Did you guys do anything fun that you want to share with our listeners? Tris Master Neem is also saying happy afternoon, Yundi, and all of the lovely sweeties. Hope your Monday is off to a fantastic start. All the same to you, Tris Master Neem. Hope you had a great weekend. I'm sure it's still weekend over there, right? Yes, and on my way here, guys, wow, the weather is just like killing me. Wow, it definitely feels like summer now. Like, even over the weekend, I couldn't survive without AC. Wow. Yes. So anyway, guys, last night, or let's say this early morning, there was a big game, right? Did you guys get to see it? I didn't see it, to be honest, guys, because I had to sleep at night. But I got up this morning and I look at the 3-minute highlight, the game between Argentina and Spain, which everyone was probably looking forward to, right? And seriously, it was intense. And like, I thought that somehow, like, Spain was really good. Like, they were very I don't know, aggressive in a way. And yes, Spain won the final champion, right? So what did you guys think of that? I mean, I don't know about Messi, but like, I heard it might be his last game. I'm not sure though. Okay, I gotta check. But anyway, World Cup is over now, and I hope you guys enjoy the game. Ah, yes. And Juju Neem is also checking in. Oh, I love the name Juju. Saying good afternoon, have a nice week. Oh, that's so sweet of you. Thank you for checking in with us. And Trish Master Neem is saying no AC, no life. I know, you definitely need AC. I remember when my grandpa was alive, like, he used to survive without the AC, and I thought that was very crazy. But still, he was always worried about the world and the global heating, so he just wanted to save that energy, and he tried to survive as much as possible without AC. And I thought that was so sweet of him. But on the other hand, I thought, wow, who in this world can survive without that? But still, right? And Trish Master is also saying, I value sleep more than watching an early morning soccer game. Same here, right? But I mean, for the soccer fans who stay up late and still watch that, I admire that. I mean, you guys have that passion, right? Yes. So anyway, in the opening, we kind of talked about, you know, how those small habits feel us, you know, help us feel steady before a big moment. And I mean, when we have something important ahead of us, our mind can get very busy, right? We

start thinking, did I prepare enough? Or what if something goes wrong? What if I make a mistake? I think that's why small routines can feel surprisingly comforting. And they give us our like nervous mind something simple to focus on. And it could be organizing your desk before work, or maybe stretching before a big interview, or drinking the same warm drink or latte for Yunji, or arriving extra early just to sit quietly for a few minutes. Taking all in. And these habits may look ordinary from the outside, but for the person doing that stuff, they can feel like a reset button. So with that being said, here goes today's question of the day. Ta-da! Do you have any little routines or lucky habits before an important event? So that's our question. Do you guys have any little routines that you do or those lucky habits before an important event, such as, you know, big interviews or big presentation, or, you know, the first day of work or something like that, first day of school? 중요한 날 전에 하는 작은 루틴이나 행운을 부르는 여러분만의 습관이 있으신가요? So that's our question for today. I mean, you know, people create those little habits to calm their nerves, to feel prepared, and to convince their brain that they're fully ready, right? Let's give some example. If we take athletes as an example, you know those greatest swimmer in Korean sports history, who is Park Tae-won. He was known as Marine Boy, right? And I'm sure those of you who watch big games like Olympics saw him on Olympics with his big headphones on, right? And even for Michael Phelps, who was the greatest in world swimming history, right? And so that was his way to stay in his own world and focus, aside from all that nervousness, you know, that pressure and outside noise. And another example would be a basketball legend, Michael Jordan. And I was told that he was known to wear his old college shorts under his NBA uniform, which he believed brought him comfort and confidence. So I guess, you know, college shorts can be someone's lucky charm. And for me, I tend to start my day a little earlier and kind of take my time in the morning just to, you know, really read the word, sometimes pray, and everything just seems to fall into place for me. Yeah, and I have my latte here in the studio too. So yeah, those would be my little routines or lucky habits before an important event. So what about you guys? I want to know your answers. So text us at #9050, and remember, each message costs 101. Also, for free options, we have Kakao Talks, so search BEFM or Busan Yeongho Bangsong. Add us as a friend, and you can send in your pictures there as well. And we're streaming live on YouTube. So type in the same name, BEFM or Busan Yeongho Bangsong on YouTube, and come join us in the live chat. Woohoo! All right, so keep it coming, guys, and we're going to move into the next part of the show. It's time for K-pop Dispatch, and we're gonna enjoy a few tracks bringing fresh energy to K-pop world. And today in this segment, we're gonna enjoy two tracks from the same group today. Okay, so the first song, we have 너를 위한 약속, Promise by Super Junior 83Z, which is Super Junior 83Z. So brand new Super Junior unit, the group Super Junior 83Z brings together Ituk and Hitar, two members who are both born in the year of 1983. And that's where the name 83Z comes from. And the word Z here gives it a trendy unit group feeling. And Ituk and Hitar share the same birth year, but their personalities are known to be almost completely different. And that contrast is actually the charm of the unit. And their first mini album titled Promise, Yaksuk, was released on July 13th, and it marks their official debut as a unit. And the title track, Promise, carries a bright,
but powerful band-based dance sound with lyrics that feel sincere and full of emotion. And both members participated in shaping the album concept and lyrics, and this song focuses on the bond between two people who have shared a long journey together. And basically, it's a song that connects Super Junior's long history with a fresh unit energy. And next up, we have 운세미로 by Super Junior 83Z, 83Z. So in pure Korean, 운세미로 means something close to, always as it is, unchanged naturally, sending a message of loyalty and gratitude toward each other, and also toward their fans. And this song already had a special story before the album came out. It was first performed during Super Junior's 20th anniversary World Tour Encore concert in April. And the fans, ELF, paid a lot of attention to it. So for longtime Super Junior fans, this track may feel less like just another album song and more like a memory that finally became official. And unlike many modern K-pop idol tracks, this song uses a grand rock ballad sound, which gives it a nostalgic 2000 fan vibe. So try to really take it in while we listen to these two tracks. Here are 너를 위한 약속, Promise, followed by 운세미로 by Super Junior 83Z 83Z.

0: And that was 너를 위한 약속, promise, and 온 세미로 by Super Junior 팔삼즈. Hope you guys enjoy the song. I mean, for those of you who loved Super Junior for a long time, it felt like a beautiful song that could stay connected to their memories. And I heard like last year was their 20th anniversary. Wow. So it's their 21st year together. And guess what, guys? The members' age is unbelievable. They look so young for their age that sometimes I forget how old they are. But I mean, yes, one of our sweeties has said, Benny has said, yeah, Super Junior, 팔삼즈 leader, 이틱, and the oldest member, 히터, yes. And guess how old he is? He's like 40, past 40. Yes, but I mean, he just looks like my friend, to be honest. Yes, so hope you guys enjoy the song. And we're going to check one of today's question of the day once again, guys. Do you have any little routines or lucky habits before an important event? 여러분은 중요한 날 전에 하는 작은 습관이나 행운을 부르는 습관이 있으신가요? So maybe some of you like to have your quiet time, right? Kind of do meditation. Or maybe you like to make those to-do lists for some of you, or maybe wearing your lucky item like necklace or like shoelaces, accessories, or maybe your lucky shirt, or maybe just, you know, calming yourself down by listening to a song. So what are some of the things that you guys like to do in before those important events? So send us a message at #9050-shop9050 and remember, each text costs 101. Also, reach us on KakaoTalk, so search BEFM or Busan Yonghwa Bangsong, add us as a friend and send in your pictures there. And if you like to see what's happening here in the studio and the guests coming in soon, so type in the same name, BEFM or Busan Yonghwa Bangsong on YouTube and come join us in the live chat. So let's see what our sweeties are saying. We got lots of messages. Let me read some of it for our listeners. We have Kainim saying the Argentina fail to defend their champion. Oh, yes. But I heard from the sports commentator that it's been the first time in 16 years since the Spain team won their championship. So I thought that was very interesting, right? I mean, they were both so good. And I'm going to ask our guest if he has seen it soon. Sangyun was saying, hi, Sweet Day family. The unhinged Ajashi is back from a business trip to Seoul. It was pouring while I was there, yet I successfully escaped the water bucket and came back to this steam pot. It is steamy here. Oh, what did you think of that? I mean, like right now, guys, in Seoul, it's pouring and it's only 23 degrees. Well, it feels like 25 degrees, but still here in Busan, it feels like 31 degrees. And even with the steam heat and, you know, that humidity, it just feels like it's over 40 degrees. Yeah, to exaggerate a little bit, guys. So welcome back, Sangyun. I hope you had a great business trip. I mean, you must have missed your family. And now that you're back, give Ian some hug for me as well. And let's read one more message. We have PK Nim saying, hi Yunji, it's hot summer. Oh, it is hot summer. Hot summer. Do you know that song, guys? From FX, I believe. Correct me if I'm wrong, Benny. Because he knows all the K-pop singers. Okay. So anyway, guys, today is Monday and it's time to welcome today's fashionista guest. All right. So maybe he jumped into the sea in the steam heat. So the answer is coming right up. So let's bring him in. Hello, sweeties. Welcome back. It's time for Behind the Curtain. And for this, we have Jordan here in the studio. Hello.
1: Hello, Yunji. Nice to see you. Hello, sweeties.
0: How's Jordan doing on this Monday?
1: I'm good.
0: Yeah.
1: I'm still holding down the title fashionista. Mm-hmm. I approve. Mm-hmm. Even though I only wore a t-shirt today.
0: No, but still.
1: Because I am in the steam bowl.
0: Oh, yeah.
1: Steam pot. And if I wear anything more than a t-shirt, mm-hmm. it's very very hot.
0: It is. Did you jump into the sea this morning or go anywhere?
1: You know, I didn't because I sacrificed my morning routine for the World Cup today.
0: Oh, I see.
1: And I went to a local bar where they were playing it at 4 a.m. I woke up. I actually went at 5. I kind of missed the first half, everybody.
0: Oh,
1: yeah. Sorry.
0: But still, the competitiveness started in the second half, I believe.
1: Yeah, I saw the second half.
0: But anyway, oh, you went to the bar to watch it.
1: Yes, there's a couple bars in Gwangalli that were playing it, and there were lots of people out, and the bars were serving coffee.
0: Oh.
1: So I had my morning coffee at the bar today.
0: Wow. So were you satisfied with the outcome?
1: Oh, you know, I just wanted to come and soak in the vibes. I actually showed up wearing a black outfit because I felt like the first team to win my heart would get my support. And you know, I watched the whole thing and I couldn't decide who I wanted to win. I thought it was just a good match.
0: Oh, okay. Trying to stay in the safe zone here, huh? Okay, nice answer.

0: All right, and we want to get your take on today's question of the day. Do you have any little routines or lucky habits of Jordan's before those big important events?
1: Well, I do. I guess the first thing that comes to my mind is just wearing kind of a lucky outfit.
0: Oh, which is?
1: I just have this outfit that I wore one time. Mm-hmm. I did like a sabbatical for 1 month. I was in LA doing improv workshops and acting workshops. And it was so much fun. But I didn't have any clothes really when I was there. And so I basically wore the same clothes every day, just changed my undergarments, my socks, and the important t-shirts. And so I had this outfit that I wore every day during that month. And I came back really excited about improv. And so every time I'm teaching an improv workshop on the first day, I always wear that outfit.
0: Oh, may I ask you what color that was?
1: Yeah, it's a pink hoodie with a navy blue plaid shirt, a pair of jeans, and leather boots.
0: Okay. Oh, leather boots. All right. Interesting.
1: Yeah, like worker boots.
0: So that would be his lucky outfit, I guess.
1: Yeah, so I can't teach any improv workshops during the summer because I can't wear that outfit.
0: Oh, yeah. Well, that makes sense, right? You're going to die.
1: Yeah.
0: All right. So I heard today's topic that we're going to be covering for this segment is kind of related. So can you kind of introduce the theme for today's conversation?
1: Yeah. I mean, we're talking about superstitions as they apply to acting and improvisation and a theater, and also how we use them in our lives.
0: And I heard that we're going to learn some useful expressions and all the stories behind it.
1: Yes.
0: Right? Which is good luck. In another expression.
1: Yeah. So, you know, in normal life, we say good luck to each other all the time. You know, oh, good luck with your test. Good luck with your football game, you know. And, but on stage, we don't say good luck.
0: What do you guys say?
1: Break a leg.
0: Break a leg. Okay.
1: Yeah. Isn't that pretty painful?
0: Yeah.
1: I mean, it's like really kind of mean to wish someone breaks their leg.
0: I know. To be honest, when I first heard that expression, I was like, why would you do that?
1: Yeah. I don't know.
0: Sounds a little strange.
1: Yeah. Mm. And so I didn't know either. Mm. And I looked it up. Mm-hmm. And it seems that there's kind of two channels of thought that people attribute to this to. Mm-hmm. One of them being, oh, well, if we say good luck, maybe we're tempting fate.
0: Oh.
1: We're pushing it. Uh-huh. So maybe we should send like bad luck. And then take that maybe like almost like it's kind of, it feels a little bit like in Korean the word ekdem.
0: Oh.
1: You know, kind of that.
0: Yeah.
1: That's different, but similar, like taking that negative energy and just like calling it out, taking it away.
0: You would never expect Jordan to say that word.
1: I almost felt a little uncomfortable saying it. I'm like, is this the right word? Anyway.
0: Yeah, it kind of seems similar.
1: Yeah. Mm-hmm. So that's one channel of thought. Mm-hmm. Take that, get ahead of the negativity and just take
0: push
1: all that.
0: All that, yeah.
1: Yeah. Mm. And the other one I thought was very interesting, I didn't know, which was they used to refer to the curtains on stage of a theater as legs.
0: Oh.
1: And so to break the leg could have meant to cross the plane of the curtain in front of the stage and enter the stage. So get out there, cross the curtain, get out there on stage, do your thing. So maybe that could have been a source of that, but we don't know for sure. And that's what makes it so interesting.
0: Yeah. So, I mean, even the word has a little stage history behind it, right?
1: Yeah. It's funny. I mean, can you think about using that word in other facets of life? Oh, Yunji, I heard you're taking a test on Saturday. Mm-hmm. I know it's really important to you. Mm-hmm. Break a leg.
0: How dare you say that? Just kidding, yeah. I mean, so it makes sense, right? But I heard in Italian, there's a saying too, right?
1: Yeah, I think this is so interesting. And and you know what? There's probably other examples in other languages that I don't know about.
0: Mm-hmm.
1: But in Italy, they don't say break a leg, they say, "Invoca lupo."
0: Oh, invoca lupo.
1: Which literally means into the wolf's mouth.
0: No way. This is scarier. Okay.
1: And usually if someone says, "Into the wolf's mouth," you would say, "Crepe lupo."
0: Oh,
1: which means? May the wolf die. So into the wolf's mouth and may the wolf die. I have no idea where this came from. I wasn't able to find the answer for it. Mm. But maybe you're sending, again, someone into a bad situation to get it out of the, to clear the air ahead of time.
0: So I kind of looked it up, and the response here, like, may the wolf die, means let the danger disappear.
1: Oh. Mm.
0: So I guess it's kind of similar.
1: So the wolf is a metaphor for danger.
0: Yeah. So I hope the danger in front of you all disappear, right? That's what it means.
1: Yeah. Mm. I thought it was interesting to hear that some people prefer now in Italy to say viva il lupo, which means long live the wolf.
0: Yeah.
1: Because thinking of the wolf dying is kind of sad.
0: It is. I guess, you know, like, wolf's mouth sounds like the opposite of a good wish, right? But it actually means, like, face the challenge bravely and just come out safe. That's what kind of it's depicting here.
1: Yeah.
0: And I mean, I heard that, like, in improv culture, where you always kind of stay in that bubble, right?
1: Yeah.
0: There are some things that you guys do, right? Could you share with us what it is?
1: Yeah. And I think, well, improv in general as a large cultural genre. I've seen a lot, at least in American style improv, that before shows, people go around and they kind of pat each other on the back and they say, "I got your back."
0: I got your back. Ooh.
1: Yeah, I got your back. And that's cool because it's such a team art form, and you're depending on your teammates to help you the whole time. It's necessary. Mm-hmm. So it's just like a reminder that, hey, let's look out for each other. Let's help each other out.
0: Mm-hmm.
1: And I just really love that. Can you imagine if we said that before anything, like we're doing together, like we're going into a meeting, we're on a business trip in Frankfurt, Germany, and we walk into an exposition center and we're about to meet a bunch of clients and I say, "Yunji, I got your back."
0: There's nothing like that saying. Oh, it must be so supportive. Like, I wish I could say that same here for you. As
1: you don't
0: host.
1: Got my back right now?
0: I got your back.
1: Oh, I got your back too.
0: Oh, see? It's so sweet.
1: Yeah.
0: All right. So I guess, you know, in improv culture, people say, "I got your back." But also in Korea...
1: Well, I mean, improv culture is very new to Korea, so I'm not sure what... The few people that are doing it are probably doing something differently. But I like that idea of having each other's back.
0: Yeah.
1: And so I was trying to figure out a way to say that in Korean.
0: Oh.
1: So the first time that I brought the concept to the troupe in Busan, I was like, "Hey, everyone." a troupe of actors.
0: Oh, yeah. I like that.
1: Yeah, theater troupe.
0: Mm-hmm.
1: So the first time I came in here, I explained this concept to them, and none of them speak English, so I really had to use my Korean to communicate. And I said, "Hey, everybody, let's go around before the show, tap each other's backs, and say, '나는 너를 돋보이게 할 거야.'"
0: I'm gonna make you shine, right?
1: Yeah.
0: That's a wonderful saying.
1: Yeah.
0: Did they follow?
1: They did. They followed, and I was so glad they did. But then they started realizing that it's not the most natural thing to say before a Korean show. It's kind of a...
0: They're more like a fighting, right?
1: Yeah. But they liked the message, and they're like, I wonder what we can... And over time, it changed. It's simplified down to I-G-G-U.
0: Oh. Not GG as of dirty.
1: Yeah.
0: It's more like supporting you.
1: Yeah.
0: Oh.
1: I support you. GG support.
0: I GG you.
1: Yeah. Oh. And I thought that was interesting.
0: So
1: I was just a random thing they came up with that I thought was kind of fun. So they still, at the theater before the shows, they say that to each other.
0: How's the rhythm?
1: I GG. We actually, a lot of times, what we do is we'll stand in a circle on stage with our arms around each other's shoulders. So we're all touching each other. And then we're looking down in the middle of the stage and we put our feet together, not our hands, because our hands are on each other's shoulders. And we put our feet all together in the middle of the circle and then lift them up like we're like breaking, you know? And we say, I, Gigi, you.
0: That sounds really fun.
1: Yeah, it's kind of cool.
0: It's like breaking your leg and also, you know,
1: wow, combining everything.
0: I know. All the expressions that we covered,
1: Oh my
0: right?
1: gosh. We just need a wolf in there somewhere.
0: That was scary. All right. So anyway, we're going to hit pause right here. And I heard that before we go on a music break, there's a question that you want to ask our listeners.
1: Yes, yes, yes. Can I please ask?
0: Yeah.
1: Everybody, I have a question.
0: Yes,
1: do you have any rituals, superstitions, or habits that you like to do before important events? Maybe having a coffee in your hand before walking into a presentation at work. Maybe wearing a lucky pair of socks before an important sporting event. So yeah, think about that. And it also happens to be the question of the day.
0: It's the same question, guys. So we've been getting lots of answers, but yeah, we're definitely gonna read some after this song break. Okay, so here is Boom Boom Bass by Rise, and we'll be back soon.

0: Welcome back, everyone. You guys are listening to Sweet Date, and we're in the middle of our guest segment, Behind the Curtain, here with Jordan. Ooh, and today, you guys, we're talking about those superstitions or little habits and why performers say break a leg. It's not a leg. It's actually a curtain, right? So we have lots of messages coming in about the question that Jordan has asked our listeners. So would you like to read some of them for us?
1: Sure. Yeah. I'll preface that I'm reading off your phone. Mm-hmm. And it's the smallest text I've ever seen. The right. Smallest font size. But I got this.
0: Okay.
1: Because you got my back.
0: Yeah, I got your back.
1: All right. All right. So what's that? 만학 도영어. 님, 만학 도영어님, 우리 조상들도 귀한 자식의 이름을 지을 때 일부러 나쁜 이름으로 지었어요. 개똥이라든지.
0: Okay, so she's saying that our ancestors even named after a bad name on purpose, such as 개똥이, right? Have you ever heard of the name 개똥이?
1: No, I've never heard that.
0: Okay. There used to be a song

0: 똥벌레.
1: Okay. And another one. Would you like to read anything?
2: Oh, let's see. Well, C1Dunim said, before a test, I stay away from seaweed soup.
1: Oh.
2: Don't eat miyakguk. It's slippery, so I feel like I might fail.
1: Yes, that's one of the biggest like superstitions that we have in Korea.
2: Oh, really?
1: Have you ever heard of this?
2: No.
1: No?
2: Okay. I thought miyak soup was like good, like because you eat on your birthday.
1: Yeah, but since it's so slimy and slippery, people think, oh, you might fail the test.
2: Slip out of the testing room. And
1: That's like, why you normally have like something very sticky, like yuk or caramel on the test day.
2: Or like himbap.
1: Himbap?
2: That's sticky.
1: Oh, yeah?
2: Chop salad. Oh,
1: dog. Sticky rice. That kind of stuff, huh?
2: Nice.
1: Oh, I
2: interesting.
1: See.
2: Oh, I'm learning something new. This is fun.
1: And we have a message from Sang Yunim. He's asking a question. Break a leg. Does it mean like 무대 찢어버려?
2: Oh, yeah. So I've heard a lot of Korean actors say that.
1: Yeah,
2: 찢어버려.
1: Oh, 찢어버려.
2: Yeah, I mean, that's
1: the term.
2: That's what Koreans say in that moment.
1: Mm.
2: That's what Koreans say.
1: Yeah.
2: But I think the meaning is kind of different because 찢어버려 is like, do so good that you like tear apart the stage.
1: Yeah, yeah, yeah. Just
2: so it's basically
1: apart.
2: Like saying like, good luck, you're going to do great, you know? And then break a leg is kind of like sending negative vibes so that good things happen. You know?
1: Okay. So I guess it has a similar vibe, but slightly different, right?
2: I guess if it was if it was a similar expression in Korean using that, it would probably be like 무대 갈라져서 떨어졌으면 좋겠어.
1: What? Okay. Oh, that's scary, right? Okay. Oh, man. All right. So I guess, you know, guys, oh, thank you so much for sharing this. And I got your back, 이라는 표현은 예전에 스크린바이트에서 배운 표현이네요. You guys remembered.
2: Oh,
1: so
2: cool.
1: We always, like, learn this phrase from movies and TV shows. And we actually cover this in Mouth the Audience.
2: Oh, yes. It's a useful one.
1: Yeah, it is.
2: It just feels good to say. It feels good to hear. So I would challenge everyone to try and use that expression today when you go out to your job. Say, you know, if you're doing something with somebody else, tell them you got your back.
1: And when someone seems to fall down, you say,
2: yes.
1: I got your back, right?
2: Yes. Yes.
1: All right. So I heard, like, you know, there's a pre-show ritual that you have, right?
2: Well, so similar to C1Dunim, they choose to not eat miyakguk before a test. I choose not to drink carbonated water before a show.
1: Oh, may I ask why?
2: Well, I love carbonated water, so it's a thing to not drink it.
1: Uh-huh.
2: And I don't drink it because I had this horrible experience where I was drinking carbonated water before a show, and I got the hiccups.
1: Oh, no.
2: I got the hiccups. And my job was to walk out on stage, greet everyone, welcome them to the show, and then go out and start the show. I was in the first scene, and I was hiccuping so bad that I couldn't even talk.
1: Oh, no.
2: I would just be like, I'll try and mimic it right now. Should I try?
1: Yeah.
2: So I'll be talking like that.
1: Oh, that'd
2: be
1: horrible.
2: And it hurts my whole chest.
1: I know.
2: Oh, man.
1: Was it like 10 minutes before the show?
2: I tried. I was panicking.
1: Yeah.
2: I was so scared, so traumatic. I was trying to get rid of these. I was standing upside down on my hands against the wall.
1: Yeah,
2: I was massaging my throat. I put ice on my throat. I held my breath. I blew bubbles into a I tried everything.
1: Oh, but it didn't work.
2: It didn't work. Oh, and so luckily for me, I walked out on the stage and I just was like, okay, I'm gonna do this, and I'm gonna be hiccuping, and that's just the way it has to be.
1: Oh.
2: So I walked out there, and then the next thing I know, the show was over. They kind of disappeared as soon as I stood on stage because my focus and my adrenaline or whatever.
1: Yeah. Ooh.
2: So that was great. Thank you, body. But I never want to feel that stress again before the show, so I never drink carbonated water.
1: Wow, maybe he stole something because many people believe that you get hiccups from like stealing someone's, you know, personal stuff or food.
2: Wow. That's, I wonder if that has anything,

0: You know, because one time I had hiccups for 7 days straight.
1: 7 days straight?
0: It was like, I thought I might never get rid of them. And yeah.
1: Oh, wow.
0: So, but I don't remember stealing anything during that time, but maybe I accidentally did.
1: Stole their
0: and
1: focus.
0: And that was my, that was my punishment. Maybe,
1: I see. So, Jordan's secret trick to get rid of hiccup would be to fully focus what's in front of him, right?
0: Yes.
1: Oh, okay. Yes. So, since we're kind of short on time, Jordan, I just want us to skip to the final takeaway for our listeners today. What would it be?
0: Well, I would say that the final takeaway for these routines is that it gives us a little bit of control in a world that we can't control.
1: Yeah.
0: And so that's why it feels good. And yeah, it does feel good. So I think it's nothing to be ashamed of. I think it's kind of fun to be proud of your rituals and
1: so
0: enjoy them. Because we need to feel a little bit in control before we go and do something that we're really passionate about.
1: Right.
0: And that's a great way to do it. So I encourage you, if you don't have any rituals, go out and make some.
1: Like wearing your favorite t-shirt or something like that.
0: Yeah. Today I wore a navy t-shirt here. And I said, that's not my ritual. My ritual is to wear colors on this show. So I packed a colorful shirt instead. I changed in the bathroom.
1: Oh, you did? Oh my gosh, didn't know that. Okay, so anyway, Jordan, thank you so much for this meaningful time today and sharing such great stories and origins behind these expressions.
0: Yeah.
1: And we'll see you next week.
0: All right, Yoonji. Bye, sweeties.
1: All right. So that's going to do it for the first hour, everyone. We're going to go listen to the song, 딸꾹질 by Nasson Ai.

0: makes Busan more of my home. Through the dialect, I feel the warm jeong that no other city can mimic. Global City Busan, we are in it together. This campaign is brought to you by BEFM Busan 영어 방송.
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2: 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Prepare emergency items ahead of time, including medicines, a flashlight, drinking water, an emergency food supply, and if you're camping in mountain valleys, evacuate in advance. When driving, do not enter flooded roads or underpasses, use alternate routes. If your building floods, use the emergency stairs instead of the elevator. 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If your car is parked near a river, move it in advance to a safer location. Visitors, anglers, and construction workers near waterways should leave the area immediately. If you're caught by sudden flooding and unable to evacuate beforehand, move quickly to higher ground. Do not travel on flooded roads, avoid underground parking lots, and do not move into areas at risk of landslides. When leaving home for a shelter, switch off the main circuit breaker and close the gas valve. After you arrive at the designated shelter, be sure to inform staff of your arrival. That was our flood safety guideline. Now, let's look at landslide safety. With heavy rain, areas near mountains face a higher risk of landslides. Residents living close to slopes should check their go bags and contact list in advance and practice evacuation drills ahead of time with older adults and children. During prolonged rain, watch for the following warning signs of a landslide. First, a sudden gush of water emerging from a slope. Second, trees shaking or falling without an obvious reason. Third, a rapid surge of muddy water coming from upstream in a valley. Lastly, rocks rolling down or soil collapsing from a slope. If you observe any of these signs, move immediately to a safe place. When a landslide watch or warning is in effect, avoid outdoor activities and relocate early to a safe area if you live near a mountainside. 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
1: The time is now 10 o'clock.
2: Please be informed that all the programs you hear now are reruns that were aired. Time in hours, minutes, and seconds mentioned in the program do not reflect the current time.

있어요. 또 어떻게 할지도 나 잘 알겠어요. 솔직하고 담백한 표정을 지어도 그대는 속이 텅 비어 있어요.

0: 사항입니다.
1: And that was 참고사항 by 이무진. So this is one of 이무진's more socially reflective songs using simple language to express a message that many young people can relate to, that other people's opinions can be useful, but they're only reference material. So reference is 참고사항 in Korean, not instructions for how you have to live. And 이무진 is a singer-songwriter known for his unique voice and natural storytelling and songs that feel almost conversational. And he was a student at Seoul Institute of the Arts, and he first gained wide attention through a music competition show titled Sing Again. And since then, he has built his own color with tracks that mix wit, honesty, and warmth. And his music often feels easy to listen to. There's always something very personal in the way he sings and delivers his song. And maybe that's one of the charms that many listeners can connect with him. And hello, sweeties. We're live from our studio in Busan this Monday afternoon, and welcome to Sweet Date. 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And it's me, Yunji. So in hour two of today's Sweet Date, we're going to keep things going with these segments. First up, we have Andrew joining us for bite-sized banter. And we're going to have this light conversation and useful, usual playful take on the question. And then we're going to slide into Screen Bites, where we get to pick up a handy English expression from a movie or TV scenes. And before the hour is over, flashback segment will take us back to the Korean dance hits of the 90s and early 2000s. But before all of that, we're going to check out today's question of the day once again, guys. Today, we're talking about those little routines or habits. So, do you guys have any little routines or lucky habits before a big or important event? 여러분은 중요한 날 전에 하는 작은 루틴이나 행운을 부르는 그런 습관이 있으신가요? So that's our question for today. And we even discussed this during our Behind the Curtain segment with Jordan here joining us in the studio in the first hour. And so it can be something like your outfit, right? Or something that you like to do before those big events. You know, create your to-do lists, or maybe listening to a playlist that you have saved for those nerve-wracking situations, okay? So send in your answers by texting us at #9050-9050, and remember, each message costs 101. Also, we have Kakao Talk, so type in BEFM or Busan Yeonghwa Bangsong on Kakao app and add us as a friend and send in your message there. Or you can also join us on YouTube Live. So type in the same name, BEFM or Busan Yeonghwa Bangsong, and hit the red live button over there, and you can join us in the live chat. So let's see, we have lots and lots of messages coming in. Okay, I'm trying to get through all of it. So here goes. We have 4267 name texting a message saying, "Hello, DJ. I'm a big fan. On April 2026, I played in my first U13 basketball tournament in Changwon. We lost both games, but playing defense for 3-4 quarters was an amazing experience, even though I was a bit overweight and exhausted. This made me love basketball even more. Please play to you, 너에게 by Clickbee. Thank you." Oh, this is so sweet of you to send in this message, right? So I guess he has a song request, and we're going to try to play it for you during our show today. Oh, thank you so much for your heartwarming message. Yes, and I guess, you know, like athletes, I kind of talked about this in the opening today, and athletes tend to have a lot of superstitions or their little habits or routines that they like to do. So if you could share your habits, that would be awesome, okay? Maybe we could try it for ourselves. Maybe it can be like, you know, those lucky shoelace. I remember watching it like on cartoon or TV show. There was this boy who always wore the same shoelace. I can't remember the title, but I'll try to look it up and share it with you guys. So anyway, guys, thank you so much for your message. And also we have Trismaster name saying, "Before I give a presentation, I usually warm up my voice by saying red leather, yellow leather. It helps me loosen up my mouth, speak more clearly, and feel more confident before I start." Oh, so maybe it's some of the phrases that kind of helps him kind of loosen up his nervousness, right? I used to do this in my choir class when I was in high school. We used to always like say the tongue-twisting words, right? Like pick a little, tuck a little, pick a little, tuck a little, pick, tuck a little, tuck a little, something like that. So I guess, you know, red leather, yellow leather, this is kind of similar. Yeah, oh, 김삭아삭아. I actually did that yesterday. You guys know the perfect pitch game? Yeah, I did that. All right, moving on. We have Kainim saying, before an important event, I always take a deep breath and do a short meditation. And it really helps me relieve stress and stay focused. Ooh, this is a good one, right? And it's very practical, I think. Taking a deep breath. How long do you take a deep breath? Like maybe 3 seconds and then release it for 3 seconds, something like that. I believe it was like 8 seconds or something. I did this because I wanted to sleep at night. And sometimes, you know, you have insomnia and it's really hard to get, you know, into sleep. So yeah, I did this once and yeah, somehow I fell asleep and it was morning. The next day I woke up. Oh, so I guess, yeah, that's a great way to, you know, kind of release your stress or your nervousness, I guess. Ooh, thank you for sharing. Also, moving down, we have Sangyun-nim saying, I hold off shaving for a few days when I have presentations or meetings and shave right before the event. Not just because of a luck, but to avoid razor cuts as my facial hair grows slowly. Wow. I'm sure, like, for men listeners out there, it must be a hassle to shave every time you have something going on. But I believe, like, for Sangyun-nim, since he's working from home sometimes or remotely, it must be, you know, more convenient, right? Not having to shave every day. I remember my dad, like, he had to shave every single day for like 30 years. And I felt really bad. Like, sometimes he would bleed. And yeah, that made me feel really sad. But he doesn't have to do that anymore. Also, we have Trismasternim asking Sangyun-nim, do you do No Shave November? Oh, I remember Andrew, one of our guests for Bite Size Banter, he did this, right? And he looked like this guy from Hollywood. I can't remember his name. But anyway, Sangyun-nim is saying, thanks for the shout out, Yoon-ji. Ian's summer break starts from tomorrow. And he put a little frightening emoji. So he may join the Sweet Date Live soon. Aww. That's so cute. You get to spend time with him. But why are you scared? Seriously, he's like the most calm kid I've ever seen. Oh, 진짜. And also, let's read some last one. Trismasternim is saying, IGGU needs to be on a shirt. Definitely, right? The chant that Jordan is doing for his improv show, right? IGGU. And put his legs together or feet together and kind of stomp right before his show. And also, lastly, we have Kainim saying, before a test, I always eat a fried dough stick, which stands for number one, and 2 eggs 00 for good luck. And they symbolize a perfect score of 100. Ooh, and I was thinking, if you have one more egg, that would be 1,000, right? And PD님 and I were talking about this, and he was like, maybe if we replace dough stick with cucumbers, or he said, I don't know, carbonated drinks, it would be a healthier meal. But anyway, oh, that's a great tradition that we can also apply here in Korea. Maybe we should try this, right? I should go around and tell this to people. Anyway, thanks for the great idea, guys. And Benny's saying, see you Jordan next Monday. Stay hydrated. Aw, thank you guys for all your sweet messages and sharing your culture with us. And we're gonna go take a song break, and here is 너에게 by Clickbee.

0: Happy Monday, everyone. And to celebrate this Monday vibe, we have Andrew joining us for Bite-Sized Matters. Hello.
1: How's it going?
0: It's going great. How are you feeling now?
1: A bit better.
0: Yeah?
1: A bit better. Okay. Not perfect, but a bit better.
0: All right. So today we're going to talk about to-do lists.
1: On a Monday, you're like, ba-bam, bam.
0: I know.
1: It's like 1-2 punch.
0: That's a way to celebrate Monday vibe,
1: like,
0: right?
1: Welcome to Monday, and now you got to get stuff done. I just like to ease myself into a Monday.
0: Okay. So to ease into mini scale, let's get started.
1: All right. Sounds good.
0: All right. So, cut to the chase. Are you a to-do list person, Andy?
1: I want to be. Mm. To-do list people look so organized.
0: Oh, so you don't write things down?
1: Sometimes I do, but then I forget to check the list.
0: That defeats the purpose.
1: I know. Now I make a list, take a picture of it, and still forget.
0: That's advanced forgetting right there.
1: Thank you. It took years of practice.
0: So here goes the question, guys. Do you make to-do list or keep everything in your head? 할 일 목록을 여러분은 적는 편인가요? 아니면 여러분 머릿속에 기억하는 편인가요? So that's our question for today.
1: Everything's up here.
0: Oh, I know he's, that's his quote, right? Like he remembers everything up there.
1: Yeah.
0: And I personally write everything down to remember stuff. But I mean, there's one thing that's always, always on our to-do list, right?
1: Yes.
0: It can be
1: buy Andrew something.
0: What?
1: Sorry. There's thinking out loud again.
0: Oh, okay. Oh, thinking out loud. I love that song, by the way. Ash here. Okay, so what would be that one thing that's always on your head, guys? Like, you know, it can be those chores. Oh, I gotta clean the house today after work.
1: Pay the bills.
0: Or I gotta pick up my kids after this show. Something like
1: that's on your to-do list, I think you need some rethinking. You're like, I got to do this. Uh-huh. Although when my wife goes away, I do kind of have a list of things I need to do. And like, because I don't, usually I'm busy doing something else and I'm not at home at that time. Mm. I'm like, what time does piano finish? what time is baseball? Or what time is, you know, just like different stuff that they might be doing.
0: Oh, wow. So, it must be so hard, like juggling your time with your kids, you know, academies and that kind of thing.
1: It's okay.
0: It's okay. Wow. Yeah. Okay.
1: You need to be organized.
0: Oh, all right.
1: To-do lists.
0: So you said that when your wife is gone or she goes somewhere, you got to take care of more things.
1: Oh, sure.
0: What would be some of the things that are always in your head, like reminding yourself?
1: Just making sure I get like dinner and stuff ready for the boys. Because like if it's on the weekend, you know, typically on the weekend, I might try to look after a little more than during the week because I don't have as much to do. Mm-hmm. But I'll just be like, they'll let me know, like, I'm hungry. And then, but if I'm doing it when my wife's away, they're probably not home yet. Mm-hmm. And I might be cleaning up something and be like, I gotta go get them. And then, the food's not ready.
0: Do they ever, like, be a tattletale and tell mom about that?
1: Oh, you know it.
0: Yeah? Oh. They're like, Dad, yesterday I forgot to prepare dinner for us and we had hamburger.
1: Dad forgot the lights on when we went to school yesterday. We came home, the lights are still on. I was like,
0: Boys,
1: come on. There goes that ice cream you were going to have.
0: They like to put him in trouble.
1: Yeah. Right? But, and then they're like, Mom, did you buy us anything? After they just told on me. My wife's like, yes, here's your reward.
0: And nothing for my
1: little,
0: Andrew.
1: Yeah, my little deputies. And looks at me and goes,
0: they're a little daredevil.
1: The sheriff.
0: Yes. But I mean, you know, for me, I have to put everything down on my list. And one thing that always, always like gets me is, you know, trying to get that food trash out of my house.
1: We've talked about this before. Yeah. It's something that... Yeah, recycling and stuff like that.
0: Yeah.
1: For me, usually it's like, I do have some to-do lists. Mm-hmm. Usually they involve work. Right now, like, okay, I have to be here at this time. Uh-huh. Make sure I have that done for this. You know, sometimes for BFM, we'll have like special recordings or, you know, special filming things. they're just not in my regular daily routine. So if I don't write those down, I'll forget them.
0: So you actually write something down?
1: Some stuff I do, yeah.
0: Ooh, can I see it? I've never seen Andrew writing things down. Okay. Does he have like a secret planner?
1: It's just on my wall at home. Okay. In the kitchen.
0: Okay. So have you ever forgot to like write that down?
1: Oh, yeah, sure. Yeah? But I don't forget things, so it's okay.
0: Gosh, all right. For me, like my brain deletes it automatically. So yeah, it's tough.
1: But I will say, with age comes more responsibility and also maybe some forgetfulness. Because I do notice sometimes that maybe I have more things going on and where maybe say 10 years ago, I could jumble those in my head all the time. There's no problem. They were always in order. Mm. And now it's like someone shook my head and yeah.
0: Wow. So is this something that you ate that just, you know, improved your memory, or is it something inherent? No?
1: Oh, maybe that. Maybe. Yeah.
0: Oh, okay.
1: I don't know.
0: All right. I just wanted to get that.
1: I can't remember.
0: All right. Oh, he's very sneaky.
1: How about
0: right
1: our listeners?
0: Yes. Yeah, so send in your answers, guys. Do you guys make to-do lists on the paper, or maybe, you know, on your journal or your diary, or keep everything in your

0: head like Andy. Okay, so send in your answers, guys, and we'll catch you tomorrow.
1: Bye-bye, everyone.
0: All right, that was today's Bite Size Banter segment. Hope you guys enjoyed our talk. I really wanted to ask him, like, what improves your memory, but he didn't say it. So, yeah, I might have to do some research. And I even asked our producer just now, what would improve my memory? He's like, I was saying, like, spinach? Okay. So, anyway, let's go back to today's topic for Bite Size Banter, which is, do you guys make to-do lists or keep everything in your head? 할 일 목록을 적는 편인가요? 아니면 머릿속에 기억하는 편인가요? So this topic is somewhat related to the topic of the day, guys, right? Like, what kind of little routines or lucky habits do you guys do before an important event? And yeah, maybe it can be, you know, making to-do lists, which kind of releases your stress. And you know, guys, like how MBTI, we've talked about this before, but it has like 16 personality types, and one of the categories is P versus J. And basically, like, P are the types known for being more spontaneous, while J are more like tend to be, you know, having a plan. And technically, I am a J, but honestly, like, I'm not that much of a planner in my day-to-day life. Like, what about you guys? If you guys have taken MBTI test, I want to know, okay? But seriously, I don't think, like, we can trust, like, 100% on this result. But yeah, it doesn't really bother me that much. But like for some of my close friends, like, they are a super J, which means they're like, they have their plans out, and if they don't stick to that, they are super stressed out about it. Are you guys like that? Or are you someone who likes to just, you know, go with the flow kind of person, or just, you know, you gotta have everything planned out? I wanna know this, okay? And some of the to-do lists can be, you know, like some of the chores that you gotta take care of, or it can be, you know, like meeting or work-related stuff, or, you know, some of the things that you feel like you want to do. So let's see what our sweeties are saying about today's topic. We have, first of all, we have Binary Neme saying, hi, Angie, and put a little heart emoji. Hello, Binary Neme. Hope you're having a great day. What about you? I want to know your answer. Are you more of a P or a J person? We have Kai Neme saying, if I have fewer than two things to do, I just keep them in my head. If I have more than two, I make to-do lists because I have a bad memory. Same here. Oh, even just for one, I can't remember. That's why I have my schedule, like, app. And what I do is I, like, make it a Tetris, if you guys know what I mean. I put it in a block and even change the colors for its label. And it just reminds me all the time. Oh, I don't know what I would do without the app. Oh my gosh. And also, we have Siwon Dunim saying, I often forget things if I try to remember everything, so I write down even those small tasks. When I finish one, I cross it out with two lines, and it helps me remember, and it feels really satisfying too. Ooh, so I guess he writes it down, actually, like, right on a notebook. My friend actually does this. Like, she always writes in her journal, or aka diary. But the thing is, like, I've tried that once, but every time, like, a plan changes, we gotta, like, you know, kind of strike it out, or kind of do the whiteout to kind of fix that. So I thought that was kind of annoying. But wow, I have a great respect for those people who actually, like, journal in every single day. Oh, but anyway, wow, thank you guys so much. And for today's question of the day, we had Drift Monkey Neme checking in, saying, cold shower, warm to cold right at the end, wakes you right up. Wow, but, like, would you do that on a winter day? I mean, I try to take a cold shower too, but, like, even during the hot summer heat, I couldn't handle that. I don't know why. And I like to feel that little breeze, you know, how you turn on the AC, go into the shower, And if you get those hot, steamy shower and you just step out of your bathroom, it just feels so nice, doesn't it? Mm. All right. So I guess everyone has their own way of keeping track with all their to-do lists and their habits. So thank you guys so much for all your messages. And let's go listen to the song. Here is 사랑의 바보 by The Nuts.

0: it's time for Screen Bites. This is where we learn everyday useful English expressions through scenes from movies and TVs. And today's we're starting a brand new movie for this week, which is called Wreck-It Ralph. In Korean title, it's 주먹왕 랄프. And this was released back in 2012, and it takes us inside the world of arcade games. And in this movie, the characters inside video games have their own lives when the players are not watching. And our main character in this animated film is Ralph. And in his game, he is known as the bad guy. He is big, he is strong, and his job is to wreck things. But today's scene is not just about Ralph smashing things. It's the opening moment where we first meet him and get a sense of his world. I mean, Ralph has a huge body, a loud temper, and a very specific job inside the game. But the funny thing here is he talks about himself almost like he's filling out a profile. And through this short introduction, we can already feel both his rough side and his strangely honest charm. So let's listen to today's scene. My name's Ralph, and I'm a bad guy. Let's see, I'm 9 feet tall. I weigh 643 pounds. Got a little bit of a temper on me. Hey, you move my stump! My passion bubbles very near the surface, I guess. Not gonna lie. Anywho, what else? I'm a wrecker. I wreck things. Professionally. I'm gonna wreck it. I mean, I'm very good at what I do. Probably the best I know. The thing is, fixing is the name of the game. Literally, fix it, Felix Jr. So with that scene, here goes today's expression. Got a little bit of a temper on me. Here, temper means a person's tendency to get angry. So if someone has a temper, it means they can get angry easily or quickly. So here, got a little bit of a temper on me means 저는 욱하는 면이 있어요. 화가 쉽게 나는 편이에요. So in full grammar, we could say, I've got a little bit of a temper. But Ralph here says it in a more casual, character-like way. Got a little bit of a temper on me. It sounds rough, relaxed, and very natural for his personality. He's not trying to sound polite or perfect. He's just introducing himself politely. And this expression is useful when you want to talk about personality in a very light way. You're not saying, I'm a terrible person. You're just simply admitting, I can get angry sometimes. For example, if someone gets upset easily while driving, they might say, I've got a bit of a temper when I'm driving, which means 운전대만 잡으면 조금 욱하는 그런 겁니다. I'm sure a lot of you are like this, right? Or if someone gets angry but calms down quickly, they might say, I've got a little bit of a temper, but I get over it fast. So coming back to today's scene, Ralph says, got a little bit of a temper on me. And right after that, we can see him get angry because someone moved his stump. So this expression fits in perfectly. Now we're going to practice with a few example dialogues, and here's our first one. Do you get angry easily? I've got a little bit of a temper, but I calm down quickly. Arr. Here's our second example. Why did Andrew get so upset? He's got a bit of a temper, especially when he's starving. And here's our last example. You seem frustrated during the meeting.
1: Yeah, I've got a little bit of a temper when things are not organized.
0: So as you guys see, today's expression, got a little bit of a temper on me. It's a casual way to say someone gets angry a little easily. So let's not get angry, guys. And this is going to do it for today's Screen Bites. And this week, we're going to continue on with Wreck-It Ralph and learn more useful expressions. And for now, let's go listen to the song 꿈에 벗을 by Day 6.

0: Welcome back to Flashback, everyone. We're going to step back into the 90s and 2000s with Korean dance hits that still know how to light up the room. First song is 다시 만나죠 by Uptown. So when Uptown appeared in 1997, they brought a very different kind of energy to the Korean music scene. So at a time when many dance groups were adding rap as a stylish element, the group Uptown felt closer to real hip-hop and R&B. And their fashion, stage presence, bilingual lyrics, and urban sound made them stand out immediately. And this song, 다시 만나죠, became one of their early hits, and it helped introduce a more authentic hip-hop flavor to mainstream K-pop. And it's also remembered as the group that introduced Yoonmi-rae, one of the most important voices in Korean hip-hop and R&B. Next, we have Killer by Baby Vox. So Baby Vox was one of the major first-generation K-pop girl groups, and by 1999, they had become one of the names leading the girl group scene. And their third album, Come, Come, Come, Baby, was a big turning point, with the song Get Up bringing them major success first. And then the song Killer followed and became another song hit, and even reaching number one on lots of music programs. And what made Baby Vox stand out was their sharper, more powerful image. And instead of only being cute or innocent, they showed more of a confidence, attitude, and that girl crush energy before that term became common. And their style helped widen the image of what a K-pop girl group could be. So on that note, let's go enjoy these two songs back to back. 다시 만나죠 by Uptown, followed by Killer by Baby Vox.
1: Yeah, yes. 1997. Uptown Boys in full effect.

I hope you guys enjoyed that little trip down the memory lane. And we listened to 다시 만나줘 by Uptown and Killer by Baby Vox. Hope you guys enjoy the song. And to this that we just played, we have Drift Monkey saying, oh, Baby Vox going on the playlist. So I guess he enjoyed the song. Thank you guys for sending in your message. And before we go, we're going to read some of the messages coming in. We have Fit Namins saying, I'm definitely a P, because we were talking about the MBTI earlier, right? Whenever we travel, my friends handle all the planning and I'm fine, whatever they come up with. Oh, I guess, you know, it's really nice to be P sometimes, because if you are like too much of a planner, then I think you might be stressed out. Also, we have Drift Monkey Name saying, 머리 스타일 이쁘다. 우아해. Oh, thank you so much. I just put it up in a ponytail, I guess, yeah. It looks like a mess to me. But oh, thank you for that loving message. Also, in our Screen By segment today, we learned this phrase, got a little bit of a temper on me. 욱하는 면이 있어요. Do you guys have a little bit of temper on you? Curious. I'm sure you guys don't have it, because you guys are all awesome and wonderful human being. And Kaini was making a dialogue, and this is between England and France. So listen to this, guys. England is saying, I got a bit of temper on Argentina. I'll take Messi's golden boot and give it to Mbappe if you let me win. Deal? And France says, deal. So I guess this dialogue is coming from the World Cup, right? Because England won the third place match by 6-4. Isn't that amazing, guys? Oh, I was like looking at the score after their game was like over. I was like, wow, that's super intense. So anyway, World Cup is finally over, and hope you guys can now relax and enjoy that peace, right? So before we go, guys, we're going to go listen to this song, and this is 시작의 아이 by Maktub, which is Starting With You. So you guys have a peaceful rest of your Monday, and hope you guys get off to a great Monday and the start of the week, and I'll meet you again tomorrow at 12:05. Shine your light. Bye-bye.

0: 켜주세요. 공익광고협의회.
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1: Hi, my name is Gina. I'm from China and the champion of the 2021 Wannies Festival. I've always been interested in Hanyu culture, like K-pop and K-dramas, since I was in high school, and that's why I came to Busan as an exchange student. Actually, when I first came to Korea, it wasn't easy for me to live here. Things weren't the same as in a drama series. My Korean was limited and everything was still new to me. However, there was one Korean friend from Busan who helped me when I was having difficulty adjusting to life here. I still remember the hearty breakfast that her family made for me. Her family always treated me as part of the family, and that's when my love for Busan people began. Of all the great things about Korea, like K-pop and K-culture, the warmth of Busan people are the best things about living here. I came to Busan to look for Hanyu, and I found true Hanyu in Busan people. Global City Busan, we're in it together. This campaign was brought to you by BEFM, Busan 영어 방송.
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5: Please be informed that all the programs you hear now are reruns that were aired yesterday. Time in hours, minutes, and seconds mentioned in the program do not reflect the current time.

Hello, hello, hello. Happy Monday to you all out there. Ooh, it's a hot one today. Hot and steamy. 사우나 갔습니다, 오늘. You know, there's a saying. Everybody talks about the weather, but nobody does anything about it. Well, what can we do, right? We can just do about ourselves, but we cannot do about the weather. So every day people are trying to predict the weather, right? Tomorrow's weather. But of course, our forecasts aren't always right, even the professionals. But still, we check the forecast because we want to be prepared. It might not be perfect, it might not be right, but we choose clothes and activities and get ready for whatever weather comes our way. And of course, on this hot, hot weather, I've chosen to wear jeans and black. Not smart. However, I'll deal with the sweaty consequences, and so will everyone around me. And that's that. Welcome to Monday. It's For My Busan. I'm your host, Laura McCluckie.

0: Oh yeah. Oh da da da da da. Do you know what? I think these kind of bands, I'd like to join this kind of band. You know? There's a lot of da da da da da. I think I'd be, that's a good thing to do in a band. If you're the da da da, like the backup singer. Ra da da da da. It's a Monday. I'm feeling, do you know, I just had a warm drink. I've had a lot of conversation today, so my voice is feeling rich and warm and ready for a Monday. But I also feel like I could do a little bit of, I don't know, ASMR or maybe bedtime stories. It's not bedtime. It's 4 o'clock in the afternoon. Do you practice ERTR? Yeah? I know Park PD and I are practicing ERTR. Hong 작가님, are you practicing ERTR today or are you Are you doing a little ice Americano? I tell you, I'm drinking hot ginger tea today. I drink that pretty much every day that I come into the studio. And so for the heat, talking about the weather at the top of the show, right? For the heat, I like to fight fire with fire. ERTR. That's the Korean. ERTR. Fight fire with fire. And yeah, I feel like that's a good way for me to just cool down. And there's, I think, old wives' tale, I guess, in Scotland, when people would complain it was too hot, because in Scotland we've never needed air conditioners. It's never been a thing. We don't have incredibly hot or humid weather. If it's humid, it's muggy because we have a lot of rain, but it's not like Korea, hot and humid. So if you ever complained you were hot, your grandma was likely to say, I'll have a cup of tea, that'll cool you down. And how do you, okay, here's a question, talking about the weather. How do you break the ice when you meet someone? Do you talk about the weather? A lot of people talk about the weather. It's no surprise. This is a proven statement. Koreans love to talk about the weather. Scottish people, UK people, we love to talk about the weather. I think many people talk about the weather, right? One of the most common small talk topics is weather. And it's because we all experience weather. It's a collective experience, particularly if you are in the same room or same city or same country as a person. And if not, that's a topic of conversation because you're in a different place. Oh, how's the weather where you are? Oh, it's very, very hot. How about you? Oh, yes. It's cold today, you know? It might be boring and it might be cliche, but it's something that you can always go to when you maybe feel a little uncomfortable, when you don't know a person pretty well. I don't know. So how's the weather for you today? How's the weather? It's all right. We're here. It's Monday, the 20th of July. So the weather is obviously hot and humid. But is it what the forecast said it would be? Now, I don't check the weather forecast anymore because I just assume it's going to be hot and humid. Good. It might rain. I have an umbrella in my car. Whatever. Sometimes we do carry an umbrella, though, because we expect rain. And then it's sunny and we don't need it. And then we get annoyed. It's like, well, I brought my umbrella. This is annoying. And then other times we leave home under clear skies and then an unexpected shower. And, you know, it's just, that's the weather. It's just what happens, especially in Scotland where you can have four seasons in one day. Rain, hail, sunshine, wind, sunshine, hail, thunder, lightning, sunshine. Scotland. Yes, indeed. So what do you think? I think, you know, weather forecasts actually, not only are they predicting the weather, but I think they also predict our emotion. Do you know, I heard this quote a long time ago. Always be the thermostat, not the thermometer, which means you control the temperature of the room. You control the mood of the room. You control what's going on, the energy, right? But weather forecasts themselves, not just the weather, they actually affect our emotions. They control us. So recent studies have suggested that people, when they see the weather forecast, and especially when it differs significantly from the actual weather, they feel disappointed, they feel worried, they can feel confused, angry. I brought my umbrella, but it's not even raining. Well, look at that. Because we use the forecast and we kind of trust it and we make plans and then we put our emotions onto that expectation of weather, right? So when it doesn't match our expectations, we feel something. We feel a certain way about it. When our expectations are not matched, we can feel something about it. If we know that perhaps our expectations won't be matched, then, you know, you feel probably less attached to the outcome. Anyway, do you think weather forecasts will ever be 100% accurate? Maybe. I guess maybe someday. But perhaps a little uncertainty just makes everything a bit more exciting, right? Not knowing what's going to happen tomorrow. What will tomorrow bring? Who knows? Yeah, something to wonder about. So let's talk about the weather today. Oh, so boring, Laura. No. Let's talk about the weather. I want to know your favourite kind of weather and why. And a song that you would love to listen to on that kind of rainy day, sunny day, whatever it is. Because for me, my favourite kind of weather is dark and gloomy, heavy, heavy rain. That's my favourite kind of weather. I don't necessarily need to be out in it, but you know what I love? Sitting in my house. I used to live on the fourth floor of a building, and that was like the kind of first or the second floor it would have been. Anyway, I used to live there, and I would open my door, there'd be a tree outside my window, open my window and let the rain smash against the trees. Oh, it was perfect. I loved it. 그래서 여러분은 어떤 날씨를 좋아하시나요? 오늘 우리 날씨에 대해서 얘기를 좀 하고 근데 여러분 뭐 비 오는 날 좋아하세요? 아니면 뭐 쨍쨍 내리는 쨍은 날씨를 좋아하시나요? 아니면 뭐 조금 흐린 날씨를 좋아하십니까? 햇빛 햇님이 예, 만날 수 있는 날씨 좋아하세요? 왜? 이유도 같이 보내주시면 감사하고 그리고 그런 날씨 따라 어떤 노래를 꼭 듣고 싶은 거예요. 신청곡도 추천해 주시면 감사하겠습니다. 샵 9050 #9050 카카오톡 유튜브 라이브 The text message is 101. Everything else is free. And we have a prize. We'll get all of your song requests together, make a playlist, give a prize, etc. Bob's your uncle. Love it. Up next, it's time for Newsfeed.
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3: 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We're now making our approach to Busan. Cabin crew, prepare for landing. We've just landed. Welcome to For My Busan.

All right, it's time for newsfeed. All of the stories coming on my newsfeed, so let's scroll down. First up, a bus ride down memory lane. That's nice. If you take a bus in Busan City regularly, there's something that might spark your interest. Starting today through July 25th, Busan City is hosting a special exhibition at the City Hall to celebrate the history of Busan's city buses. Yay! This year marks the 20th anniversary of Busan's free bus transfer system, which first launched back in 2006. The exhibition looks back at how city buses have changed over the years, not just as transportation, but as everyday part of life in Busan. So visitors can browse old photographs, see how bus fares were paid before transportation cards were common. I remember that. There was a little box. Is it still that way? And you throw your money in the box and then it goes under? That was fun. It used to be like that in Scotland as well. You put your money in and it goes down a little, down a little slide. Anyway, you can see that as well. You can also follow the city's public transportation history through the decades. And there's, of course, some fun interactive displays as well. One section features incredibly detailed paper models of Busan buses. Another lets visitors sit in recreated driver's seats for some photographs of you being a bus driver. Very nice. There's even a message wall where you can leave notes about their favourite Busan bus memories. And yeah, it seems very fun indeed. So on the opening and closing days, you can also collect old-fashioned bus tickets and explore the exhibition, use them to enter a prize giveaway as well. So this whole thing, this whole experience is a very nice reminder that sometimes just the most ordinary parts of daily life become part of our shared memories, our shared, our collective past. And so that's very nice. I like exhibitions like this because they celebrate things that are more mundane. I don't mean that in a mean way, you know, but it's just kind of, oh, got the bus. It's so common that we don't really think of it as something special. But can you imagine people of 100 years ago looking at the bus system we have now? Well, you wouldn't even imagine it. So there we go. So go and check it out. Okay, up next. Get ready. So I was toying with myself whether I actually do it this way. Get ready to rock and roll. Yeah, it wasn't worth it. I apologize. So if live music is your thing, mark your calendars because tickets for the 2026 Busan International Rock Festival go on sale tomorrow, July 21st at 2 p.m. It comes back again this year to Samnak Ecological Park, or Samnak Sengtikungwon, from October 2nd through 4th. It remains Korea's longest-running international rock festival, and this year they're doing something a little different. So people who make a hometown donation to Busan through Korea's Hometown Love Donation Program, or Gohyang Sarang Gibuje, they can receive discounted three-day festival passes. The festival is also making things easier for visitors traveling from outside Busan. A package combining festival admission and shuttle bus transportation will be available through apps. And meanwhile, the festival has already been building up the excitement through its Road to Burak, or Burak, concert series, which recently wrapped up performances in seven cities, including Seoul, Jeju, Taiwan's Taichung, and Japan's Fukuoka. So very cool indeed. Go and follow them. They're on Instagram. They're on social media. So you can see everything in Korean and in English as well. The lineup for me this year looks good. I think I'm probably only going to go on, I don't know, on the Sunday, maybe one day. But maybe I'll go and see Megadeth. Megadeth are a band that I've always heard about, but I've never thought that I would ever want to listen to. But anyway, so go and check it out. There's also a rookie band competition, 50 new bands. October feels like a long way away, but if you're going and you're going for 3 days, I also recommend finding a motel or a hotel or a residence over there and just staying there. That area is a lot of fun. So just go and enjoy. Yeah, that's it. I loved it last year. I saw Smashing Pumpkins. I cried a little. It was very, very fun. And I tell you something, the most considerate, kind, clean, tidy, and just, what's the word? Like controlled festival I've ever been to. Wonderful. Loved it. Safe for families and kids. Go and check it out. Let's go together. Okay, finally,
The World Cup gets a halftime show. Now, I'm not going to be gloating now about, well, I know that Scotland got kicked out and Korea also didn't make it through, but England also didn't make it to the final. So, congratulations, Spain. We finally head to the US where the FIFA World Cup introduced a Super Bowl-style halftime show. It was an 11-minute performance featuring an impressive lineup. Maybe you saw it. Madonna, BTS, Justin Bieber, Shakira, Burna Boy. And Madonna opened with her hit song Music, and Ronaldo and Ronaldinho were there. BTS energized the crowd with Dynamite. Justin Bieber did a very special version of Everything Hallelujah. Shakira and Burna Boy closed with the official anthem of the tournament. And it was star power, but not everybody was cheering. The musical performances lasted about 11 minutes. Setting up and clearing the stage stretched halftime to roughly 27 minutes. And some fans said, this is a huge interruption. A huge interruption. Traditional football halftime, it's only supposed to be 15 minutes. Other people thought, okay, natural step. The World Cup continues borrowing ideas from major American sporting events. Whether you liked it, whether you didn't like it, it got people talking. And that's important, I think, for me. It is no surprise to me that there was a halftime show, because that's very American, right? It's very Super Bowl. But I think if other countries did it, there would probably be less halftime show and more conventional, original football, right? But I don't know. I'm more of a traditionalist when it comes to that. I think you don't need to have all the halftime stuff when it's football, but you know, many people really liked it. So if you were there, I mean, I love concerts, so I see that side as well. And what a lineup, right? But if you're waiting for the second half of the football, you might be a bit annoyed. You might be a bit annoyed. My dad is definitely not someone who's very excited to see BTS over watching the football, you know? You never know. And anyway, congratulations, Spain. And thank you, BTS, for representing Korea on the global stage yet again. You were the best. I'm not allowed to say that, but they were. Okay, that's all for today's news feed. This is Summertime by The Sundays. Then we'll have some On The Mic with Tegan.

0: Hi, can you introduce yourself?
1: Yes, my name is Farjan Akhtar Chuiti. I'm from Bangladesh. I came to Busan last 3 months ago for completing my higher education, especially bachelor degree. I get here to, first of all, I studying EAP program, and after completing EAP program, I convert to bachelor. And my goal is to successful in the future. My goal is build up a successful career in the future.
0: Wonderful. So how do you feel living in Korea? Are you enjoying it? Is it difficult? How has it been for you?
1: I explain both of these. First of all, I live in Korea is really enjoyable because I travel lots of places like beach and hillside area. And after that, I face some difficulties, especially Korean languages, because I'm not good at Korean language, but I try to every day learn Korean a little bit.
0: Wow. What are you doing to learn Korean? How are you studying?
1: I'm studying, first of all, basic Korean every day. I try to, and after that I say something at my home. And sometimes I help with my friends.
0: Have you made Korean friends since you've arrived? Is it difficult to make Korean friends, or what do you think?
1: Yes, it is difficult to making Korean friends because, as I said earlier, I'm not good at Korean. So if I not good at Korean language to speak easily, after that I can't get any Korean friend. So first of all, I should do basic Korean language and fluent Korean language. After that, I find a Korean friend.
0: Is it difficult coming here and being so far away from your home country? Do you find that you're maybe feeling homesick, or do you find that it's not a problem at all?
1: Living in Korea is, I get a lot of things. First of all, I get freedom compared to my home country. I didn't get any freedom. And after that, I get a lot of opportunities to educational field and other field I can explore. But in my home country, it's not possible.
0: Oh, so here you experience freedom, so you're able to go out when you want and do what you want and make your own choices. So what are some things that you're liking? Like, how are you enjoying your freedom?
1: I can explore any types of places. I can go outside easily, especially at night time. But compared to in my country, at night, my mom is not allowed why you are going at night.
0: So now you're all by yourself, so no one's telling you no. And what about cooking? Are you cooking for yourself, or what kind of, how do you eat now that you're here in Korea?
1: By yourself. I'm not good at cooking, but I try to cook some of a dish because now I'm alone. That's why I try to cook how to cook, and sometimes I calling my mom, and furthermore I help any videos after that I'm cooking.
0: Oh, wow. Okay, that's a great way to learn. All right. Well, thank you so much for sharing your story. And I hope that you can make some delicious food and enjoy your time in Korea.
2: Thank you very much, Tegan. Lovely to have you with us and to share that lovely interview as well. And to our interviewee, Farzana, thank you for sharing your life about being a student here in Busan. She's a student from Bangladesh. She came to Korea to study and just wants to be successful in the future. She does enjoy living here in Busan because she likes the beach, but Korean is hard, so she's finding some difficulties there. One thing she does enjoy here, though, is the newfound freedom she experiences compared to back home in Bangladesh. For example, she can go out at night, explore the city, and nobody says, no, time to stay home. You've got to go to your room. Nobody's telling her that. And she's also learning to cook for herself by watching different online videos as well. So I love that. It's not easy to live away from home, you know. It's very difficult to be away from home, but a very important experience, and we wish her all the best. If you want to be on the mic, please get in touch and let us know. We'd love to have your story. And of course, you can give us a phone call, you can send us a text message, and you don't need to speak English. You can also speak Korean as well. All right, now, today we're talking about the weather because that's what everybody does, right? 날씨가 왜 이렇게 덥노? 날씨가 왜 이렇게 춥노? 날씨가 뭐 듬듬듬듬. We love talking about the weather. So tell me about the weather. What's your favorite kind of weather? I like dark, gloomy, rainy days. I love it, and I love to listen to Biffy Clyro's Many of Horror. That's my song request. Many of Horror by Biffy Clyro. It's a wonderful song. It's not about horror whatsoever. But it's just, yeah, oh, so good. And yeah, I like a sunny day as well. I do. But I don't feel like an emotional, when a sunny day happens. But I feel a very emotional pull when a rainy, like very, very heavy rainy day happens. Yeah, how about you? Get in touch, let me know. And why do you like that weather? And what song matches that weather for you? 여러분은 어떤 날씨를 좋아하시나요? 비 오는 날이나 햇빛 많이 많이 내려오는 날이나 뭐 눈 내려오는 날이나 뭐 어떤 날씨 좋아하시고 그리고 이유도 같이 보내주시고 그리고 마지막으로 신청곡도 받고 있습니다. 그래서 그 날씨 따라 어떤 노래가 딱 듣고 싶은지 알려주시기 바랍니다. 샵 9050 pound 9050 text messages 101 카카오톡 and YouTube live are free. So get in touch and get involved. Thank you, Wang 작가님, for asking me how was my weekend. My weekend was very nice. I did have a good weekend. Hello to 정부님, 왕 작가님, 작한맛님, 고수님. My computer has stopped scrolling, so I can't. Benny Neem's there. Sarangdo Neem, hello. Yeah, everybody's in the house. We've got some messages over on KakaoTalk, but my screen has frozen, so I can't do anything about that. I'll get you in a minute. Anyway, this is Real Love by Oh My Girl. We'll be back after this.

0: Welcome back, everybody. Thank you for tuning in to For My Busan. It's time for Busan Field Note. Look who's in the house.
1: Yes, it's a boy, Yunsu.
0: Do you know what Yunsu said to me when he came in the studio? Hi, nice. Hello, hello. Oh, you look so good. Eh? Why would you say that?
1: It's just me just being nice.
0: Just being nice. Okay, yes, so you didn't mean it.
1: Wow. I meant it. You do look great.
0: We've got An Josh Nim saying, Yunsu!
1: Yunsu, An Josh. Oh, yeah. he's my friend.
0: Oh, really?
1: Yes, Josh.
0: Josh.
1: Hi, Josh.
0: Ah. Is Josh Ah Korean?
1: No, he's... Yeah, he's Korean. Yes.
0: Josh Ah, no, he's not. Yes, he is.
1: Yes.
0: He's Korean?
1: Yes.
0: Oh. Is his surname Ah?
1: No.
0: What is his surname?
1: Cho.
0: Cho?
1: Yeah.
0: You're giving out his personal information on the radio.
1: Just a surname. It's all right.
0: Anyway, how was your weekend? Good?
1: You know what? To be honest, not super great.
0: Oh, really?
1: I actually learned a new word.
0: Yeah.
1: It's 장염.
0: Oh, no.
1: Because I had it.
0: So what did you eat?
1: I don't know. I don't know how that happened, but...
0: That's what happens when you eat poop.
1: I don't eat poop.
0: I'm not on purpose.
1: Maybe, probably. I had a whiz on Friday.
0: Great God.
1: That's why.
0: That's why. Was it raining on Friday?
1: Friday?
0: I don't remember.
1: Yes, it was.
0: It was hot and raining.
1: Yeah.
0: What kind of hui did you have?
1: It was a 모듬 hui. I don't know what to call it in English.
0: No. But like, what kind of fish?
1: It must be a. There must be a kwango.
0: Kwango.
1: Yeah. Mm. And two other fish. Mm-hmm. But I'm not. 모듬 회. I don't know what that was.
0: What kind of hui? 모듬 회.
1: Yeah, 모듬 회.
0: What kind of 면? 미니면.
1: You get 모듬 회 too, right?
0: I get it. Yeah. I know what you mean. An Joshi Ajushi. Ajoshi. Okay,
1: yes,
0: good.
1: Great.
0: I like it. Okay, well, listen, you're not here to talk about your 장염, thankfully. Are you better now?
1: Yes, I just went to the bathroom now.
0: Just in case.
1: Yeah.
0: First of all, we don't need to know. But secondly, if you need to jump out, feel free, okay? Yep. Don't have any errors
1: in here. I'm fine. Don't worry about it. Yeah.
0: You are here for Busan Field Notes.
1: Yes.
0: What segment is Busan Field Note? What do you do?
1: So with Busan Field Note, I go to festivals or events in Busan, interview people, and I bring all the fun and energy of it, you know, right back to the listeners.
0: Mm.
1: Yeah, and the studio.
0: That's right.
1: Yeah.
0: Last year, if I remember correctly, you were pretending you knew how to read.
1: You know what? I did it again. You'll see.
0: I love it. Yeah. Now, this is a segment you can watch on YouTube. It's not just our faces. There are also contents from the scene. So where did you go this time?
1: So this time, I went to the Korea Bam Bam Festa in Busan. And guess what? It turned out the Busan Travel Movie Festival was happening at the exact same time at the same spot.
0: Mm.
1: So for me, it was like, you know, killing two birds with one stone.
0: Yeah.
1: And I got there during the daytime, so I didn't expect much to do, to be honest, because it's, you know, Bam Bam, night festa.
0: Yeah.
1: But I was wrong. You know, the side events were absolutely packed and so much fun. And they even had a special performance related to the World Heritage Committee happening in Busan right now.
0: Yeah.
1: Which made the whole experience so meaningful.
0: That's very cool.
1: Yes.
0: It's good that you got to see that. That's a nice poster as well.
1: Yes, it is.
0: Is that, but that doesn't look like all Busan, right? Those are things from Seoul. And that's from, what is that one? That's a church.
1: Sungnaemun, Gwangandaegyo, is that?
0: Gwangandaegyo. Yeah. Anyway, it's a nice poster. I like it. Very nice. Look, there's a Gobuk-san.
1: Yes. Because it's, you know, it's happening in 10 different cities. So Busan, I think, was the first one.
0: Interesting. Okay, so tell us more about this event. Why do we care?
1: So, you know, these festivals are such a big deal because they show a whole romantic side of Busan. It's the only event where you can enjoy cinematic vibes under the stars and cozy, you know, candlelight concerts all in one place. It's the ultimate evening escape that completely recharges your soul and lets you forget about the boring daily routine.
0: Did you recharge your soul?
1: I did.
0: Good.
1: It was really fun.
0: Good. Mm-hmm. Okay. And so I assume there were lots of people there. Did you manage to speak to anybody?
1: Yes, I

0: did. So for the first interview, I talked to Gwen Nim, Gwen from Michigan, USA, who now currently lives in Daegu. So let's take a listen. Could you introduce yourself, please?
1: Yes, my name is Gwen. I'm from Michigan in the US, and I've lived in Korea for 8 years.
0: Could you tell us what kind of festival it is?
1: This festival is Bambam Festa, and it's an opportunity to enjoy the nightlife of Korea with a lot of different performances, kind of experience opportunities. So it's taking place in 10 different cities this year.
0: Who would you recommend this festival to?
1: Koreans and tourists alike, but I think tourists would really, really enjoy lots of different opportunities at this festival. So I would probably pick tourists.
0: So could you tell us one thing you never want to miss?
1: About this festival?
0: About
1: this,
0: yes.
1: I would probably say the Candlelight performance. Actually, they're very, very famous group. They're known worldwide because usually it's very expensive and hard to get tickets to see. So I really recommend the Candlelight performance.
0: Thank you so much.
1: Thank you very much.
0: Thank you. Have a good day.
1: You too.
2: Look at you pretending to read a book and pretending you don't know you're being filmed.
0: Yeah, so interesting.
2: Yeah. Oh, that's nice. Well, listen, she spoke complete English, so we don't need to translate that.
0: I know.
2: But I'm glad that she seemed to really be having a good time.
0: Yes, she was. She was one of the 관계자, one of the people in vendors.
2: Mm-hmm.
0: Yeah. So she knows pretty much everything about the festival.
2: Mm.
0: Yeah.
2: And she's been there for eight. She's been in Busan 8 years, so she also knows about Busan.
0: No, in Daegu.
2: In Daegu.
0: Yes.
2: Aha.
0: So she was just there, I think, for the festival. Mm. Yeah. To translate and,
2: Interesting.
0: It is.
2: Daegu. She must be happy to get out of Daegu and come to Busan, eh?
0: Daegu must be, you know, hotter, I guess.
2: Yeah. Absolutely. Yeah. Okay. Who else did you speak to?
0: So for the second interview, I caught up with Kim Do-yeon-nim from Haeundae.
2: Mm-hmm.
0: So let's take a listen.
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2: 감사합니다. Okay, so 간단하게, what did she say? What did Do-yeon she say?
0: So Do-yeon actually ended up at the festival by chance after dropping her mom off at a concert nearby. Mm. I don't know which one it is. And she always tried to watch new movies when they come out. And her favorite movie is Little Forest, starring Kim Tae-ri-nim. She loves it because it's a great healing movie and also comforting to watch, especially with all the peaceful food scenes.
2: Mm.
0: Yes.
2: Yeah, I like that.
0: It is.
2: It looks quite like a very peaceful, I don't know, a peaceful event. Everyone's sitting down, everyone's relaxing. It looks, I mean, you mentioned off the mic it was busy, but it was just, peaceful.
0: Yeah, it seems peaceful,
2: That's
0: but
2: nice.
0: It was quite loud because there are always, you know, performance happening, just nonstop.
2: And lots of food and drinks, right?
0: Yes, not drinks though.
2: No drinks?
0: No.
2: What do you mean?
0: They had only like beers and water.
2: Only beers and water?
0: Yes. And ramens.
2: Oh, but you can't, well, you can drink
0: drugs.
2: The soup, but.
0: So that was a
2: So like
0: a
2: no, like no, life is hard. Life is hard.
0: That was the quote from Before Sunrise, the movie.
2: Oh.
0: Yeah, because that's a activity where you can, you know, quote, movie quotes from the movies. Yeah, it was really fun because I picked the movie Before Sunrise.
2: Mm-hmm.
0: Yeah, so that's one of the quotes.
2: Did you actually watch a movie there?
0: No, I didn't.
2: Mm.
0: Yeah, but I saw a performance. You know, Big Biggie. He was really funny.
2: Biggie.
0: Really fun. Yeah, he makes this sound with his mouth like beep beep beep beep. Yeah, and then. He talks that way. I don't know how he does it. It was really, really fun. Kids love it.
2: Yeah.
0: Yeah.
2: Good. That's why you loved it.
0: I did. You will see me enjoying it later. Yeah, in the
2: well,
0: video.
2: Well, listen, I'm conscious we're running out of time. So let's get into your final interview. Who did you speak with?
0: So for the last interview, I caught up with Lee Soo-jin Nim, who is originally from Busan, but now lives in Yeongyang-gun. So let's take a listen.
5: 안녕하세요. 간단하게 자기소개 부탁드리겠습니다.
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2: Aha. Yes. She mentioned a lot of things. Candlelight concert and many other things.
0: Right, right.
2: Mm-hmm. So she just 간단하게 뭐라고 하셨어요?
0: She was already, you know, super excited for the event, and she was really impressed by how the festival offers so much to do. And there was a performance, like I said, called Big Biggie, and she was, you know, reading a book, and this book title on adults' happiness is quiet. It's the title of the book, and the performer thought she was not paying attention, so he brought her to the front, and she ended up dancing in front of everyone, and I was there too. So she said, it was an absolute core memory that she will never forget, and she wanted to give a huge shout out and thank you to all the organizers in Busan for putting together such a wonderful event.
2: I love it.
0: She was lovely.
2: It looks like so much fun.
0: Yeah.
2: How was the ramen? Good.
0: It was good. You know, outside it was good. Mm. Yeah. And hot dog.
2: Yeah, 맛있겠다. Look at you. Is it like, did you get a 조청?
0: No. But there was no one sitting there. I was being 거드럭 a little
2: bit. I think that's for the opening and the closing, right?
0: Yeah,
2: maybe. So what was your wrap up then? What are your final thoughts, 마무리?
0: So this event started in Busan and now is heading to 10 different cities, including Gangneung, 통영, 전주, 여수, you know, etc., running all the way through October. So even though the Busan event is over, if you missed out on this one, it'd be awesome to check it out if you're planning a vacation to one of those cities. And each city has its own color, right? So I bet the festival will have a different vibe there. So please let us know if you do.
2: Yeah, I love it. I think that's a really good idea. And it's lovely to see the different regions working together collaboratively to run an event like this. Because, yeah, it's definitely necessary. Well, I'm glad you had fun. Did you, what was your personally, your favorite part of the event?
0: Well, you know, I got to write one of my favorite quotes from Denzel Washington.
2: What's the quote?
0: It is, you know, ease is a greater threat to progress than hardship. Mm-hmm. Yeah, it's a wonderful quote.
2: I love it. It's a reminder to 정신 차리고 그냥 가자.
0: Yes, that's right.
2: 알겠습니다. Listen, always a pleasure to have you in the studio, Yunsu. Thank you so much. We will see you again next week. Until then... Sangyun Kim Lin says another awesome act of reading by Yun Soo Nim. 대단하십니다.
0: 오, 감사합니다.
2: 잘했어요. 다음 주 뵙겠습니다. Bye
0: bye.
2: I hope your tummy gets better.
0: Thank you.
2: All right, it's time for me to say goodbye for the first half of the show. This is Daylight by Maroon 5. I'll be back at 5 o'clock, so don't go anywhere.

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6: Hola, I am Rafael Salardi, a Peruvian living in Busan for 20 years now. After living in Peru, I fell in love with Korean culture, so I decided to move to Busan. I like feeling the warm sunrise at the beaches in Busan on sunny days. A cup of coffee while looking at the sea in the coffee city Busan reminds me of the Andes Mountains, a famous coffee producer in Peru. The reason why I like Busan more than anything else is the people. Even though I was not good at Korean, everyone treated me with kindness and friendliness. I really appreciate those who are so nice to me. I want to live happily ever after in Busan for a long, long time. Gracias, Busan. Global City Busan, we are all in it together. This campaign was brought to you by BEFM Busan 영어 방송.
7: 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BEFM would like to share preparedness guidelines to help you prevent disaster-related damage. A series of incidents caused by torrential rain has been occurring. Here are the safety actions you can take to protect yourself. First, caution is needed during heavy rain. Short, intense downpours can quickly raise water levels in rivers and streams, leading to unexpected accidents. On rainy days, do not go near riverbanks and please avoid camping.

Please also stay away from irrigation channels and construction sites. If you live near slopes, retaining walls, and embankments that may collapse, know your nearest evacuation shelter and how to contact family members and local authorities in

0: are clogged or damaged, you can easily report them through the Safety e-Report or 안전신문고 app. If a flood advisory or warning is issued for your area, keep up to date through radio, TV, internet, and your smartphone, and evacuate promptly to a safe area as directed by your local city, county, or district authorities. If your car is parked near a river, move it in advance to a safer location. Visitors, anglers, and construction workers near waterways should leave the area immediately. If you're caught by sudden flooding and unable to evacuate beforehand, move quickly to higher ground. Do not travel on flooded roads, avoid underground parking lots, and do not move into areas at risk of landslides. When leaving home for a shelter, switch off the main circuit breaker and close the gas valve. After you arrive at the designated shelter, be sure to inform staff of your arrival. That was our flood safety guidelines. Now, let's look at landslide safety. With heavy rain, areas near mountains face a higher risk of landslides. Residents living close to slopes should check their go bags and contact lists in advance and practice evacuation drills ahead of time with older adults and children. During prolonged rain, watch for the following warning signs of a landslide. First, a sudden gush of water emerging from a slope. Second, trees shaking or falling without an obvious reason. Third, a rapid surge of muddy water coming from upstream in a valley. Lastly, rocks rolling down or soil collapsing from a slope. If you observe any of these signs, move immediately to a safe place. When a landslide watch or warning is in effect, avoid outdoor activities and relocate early to a safe area if you live near a mountainside. If you evacuate, cut off electricity and gas, share information with your neighbors, and call 119 for help if needed. If you become isolated by a landslide, make audible signals including shout, bang on objects, and use any emergency items like a flashlight or whistle to attract rescuers. Recognizing early warning signs can greatly reduce damage from landslides. 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Stay alert and stay safe.
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1: 네.
0: I believe in you. It's not believing, it's believe in.
1: I believe in.
0: Yeah.
1: I believe in you.
0: I believe in you.
1: I believe in you.
0: Yes, uh-huh. me too.
1: Yeah.
0: I believe in you.
1: I believe in
0: I
1: you.
0: I will see you next time.
1: Yeah, see you next time.
0: See you next time.
1: Yeah, see you next time.
0: I believe in you.
1: I believe in
0: Study
1: you.
0: Study hard.
1: Hi. 아, 예, 예.
0: 하이.
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0: Hi yes. is English for hello, it's fine.
1: Hi. Yeah.
0: And we'll see you later, TJ 씨. I love the songs. 네. We'll see you soon.
1: 감사합니다.
0: 감사합니다.
1: 감사합니다.
0: 예. 너무 좋아. Oh, okay, let me play a song for you. This is What a Fool Believes by the Doobie Brothers.

Can you hear it? Feel the sound of Busan. Your city, your story, your vibe. 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

0: Welcome back, everybody. Thank you for tuning in to For My Busan. The time is now 5:32 on the clock. It is Monday. It's the 20th of July. Can you believe the 20th of July? Unbelievable. But anyway, it is, and that's it. So let's get into our Busan playlist. This is the segment where I give you a topic, you send me your comments, and then you also send your song requests, and we put them all together, and we make a playlist. Very nice indeed. So here we go. I'm just going to get right in. Today, I asked you about the weather. Specifically, what kind of weather do you like the most, and why? And then a song that matches that weather. 9821 name. So many messages here on the Kakao Talk today. I will try to get through them as much as I can. So please do bear with me, okay? We've got lots of messages over here as well. 9821 name texting in saying, I enjoy rainy days because they make me feel calm. I also feel like the world becomes quieter when it rains, making it easier to focus. That's why I think rainy days are the perfect time to catch up on tasks I've been putting off. Yeah. I love a rainy day. I love a rainy day with all the windows open. Provided the rain is not flying sideways like it does in Scotland. 6329 name, I like cloudy days. They're the kind of days when it's not raining but the sun isn't too strong either. It's even better when there's a cool breeze. We've got Mire name. I like sunny days but not too hot. Sunny days in autumn or spring are the best when the seasons are changing, but it's not too hot like right now. I don't like summer. Yes. Mirenim, I feel you. 잠깐만 님. 저는 맑고 따뜻한 날씨를 좋아해요. 일단 맑고 따뜻하면 산책하면서 하면서 생각을 정리할 수 있어서 좋아해요. 신청곡 맞아요. 산책하면서 생각을 많이 할 수 있어요. 해결법에 대해서 생각 많이 할 수 있고 예, 그렇게 할 수 있긴 했지만 오늘처럼 why 갑자기 all Korean? Like today, it's too hot for a walk. I walked from my house to the radio station. I was sweating. There were parts of my body that I didn't know could sweat, and yet they were sweating. So, yeah, I don't know. I like the summer, but... No, I like the summer. I like all weather, but I prefer rainy days. 왕 작가님 says, 저는 소나기 싸 날씨 사랑합니다. 소나기, for anybody who doesn't know 소나기. 소나기is like, it's just like showers, right? 박 PD. 소나기 is just like showers of rain. Just, back, and then back, like this. Oh, I see. 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And then also, because after this sonagi happens, the smell of the ground. Do you know that's called petrichor? It's petrichor. Petrichor. So petrichor is the smell. You know the smell you smell after it rains? It smells like rain and earth. Petrichor is the name of that. And it comes from the Greek word petra, to mean rock, and ichor, to mean the liquid that flows from the gods instead of, or the essence that flows from the god instead of blood. So it's basically the essence of the earth. Petrichor means essence of the earth. That's your lesson for today. I should have saved that for Dr. McClucky. Ugh, what a waste. Kim Hee-jong님. Hee-jong님 says, 저는 해가 쨍쨍한 날은 좋아합니다. 해가 쨍쨍한 날은 뭔가 기분이 좋아지거든요. 여름에 해가 쨍쨍한 날은 더워서 힘들긴 하지만 비가 와서 습한 날보다는 더 좋은 것 같습니다. 맞습니다. I agree. I agree very much with you. Okay, I've got many more messages. Here we go. I'm going to play some songs now, okay? 6329 name, 바람 기억 by 나얼. And then Hwang 작가님's Dreamers by Jungkook. I'll play these and then I'll come back. Deal?
1: Deal.

Welcome back, everybody. It's time for me to tell you that we have another part. Yes, we've got part two. You thought it was the end, but it's not. It's not the end. We've got part two of our Busan playlist. Let me read your messages. Orutonim says, I like rainy days in every season because I enjoy running. When it rains, fewer people go out for walks, so I have more space to run. Hooray! So someone who has run in heavy rain can truly understand how it feels. Benny Neem says, I like colder temperatures with light rains and sunny days match my mood. Benny Neem, I believe that 100%. Kosu Neem says, 제가 좋아하는 날씨는 파랗게 맑고 약간 시원한 바람이 부는 날씨를 좋아합니다. 맑고 더우면 힘들어요. 맞아요. 맑고 더우면. But actually, I don't like when it's bright and like when it's bright and humid. I don't like that. I don't mind if it's dark and humid, but bright and humid is too hard. 0853 Neem, I like sunny days because they always brighten my mood even when I'm having a bad day. Seeing the sun somehow makes me feel happier. It's also a great excuse to go outside and enjoy the fresh air. Yeah, I mean, yes, I agree. To be fair, I'm saying I agree to all of you. And I think, to be fair on me, I just like the weather. I'm just into it, you know? Rain, sun, shine, whatever, I'm into it. There's not any weather that I don't like. But there's weather that I like more than other weather, you know? 0299님 says, 저는 기분이 별로일 때는 비 오는 날이 좋고 기분이 좋은 날은 해가 나는 날이 좋아요. 비 올 때는 빗소리가 마음을 편하게 해주거든요. 물론 우산을 들고 다녀야 하니까 그게 매우 귀찮습니다. 맞아요. I took an umbrella yesterday, and there was 4 umbrellas. And we went to this place, and then this place, and then that place, and then another place, 4 places. And by the time we were going home, 2 umbrellas had been lost. Because we just leave them places and forget about them. So yes, taking umbrellas everywhere is very annoying. Very, very annoying. Anyway, can I go to Dr. McClucky soon? Because I would like to say quite a few things. I've got 할 말이 많다 오늘. 그래서 여러분 잘 들어보세요. 기대하세요. Okay, I'm going to tell you that we're going to go straight to McClucky. Thank you for all of your messages, all of your song requests. If I didn't read your message today, I'm sorry, but we are running out of time as always. I wish I could. I'll read one more. Danny Lenium says, cloudy but not rainy in spring and autumn. Yeah, and song request was singing in the rain. Maybe play that next time. Fred, who is it? Frank Sinatra? Anyway, thank you for listening to our Busan playlist. Now it's time to send in the doctor.

at you, Park PD. You have some 숙제. You are naughty, very, very naughty. Welcome to Dr. McLucky. Just a little bit of a technical trouble there. Sorry about that. It's live radio. It's live broadcasting. These things happen. Welcome to Dr. McLucky. This is where I bring you this very heavy... what is it? Well, let me read it here. American Educator Encyclopedia. But I don't really take my ideas from here. They come from my head, but I pretend it comes from in here. Oh, let me open this. Oh, look. Look at... Ooh. Oh. Ooh. Yes, I think this will do today. This will do indubitably. Today's word is... 먹자. Yes. Ah, 먹자. Let's eat, right? In Korean, 먹자 means 자 is let's together. 잘 자. Oh, that doesn't mean the same thing. Scratch that, 취소. Oh, you could say 마시자, 가자, 하자, 먹자, 뭐뭐뭐자 하면 자는 let's do it together. So when we say 먹자, it means let's eat together. And the reason I want to talk about this together is this today is because yesterday... I had brunch with my friend, and you can see the picture there up on our YouTube. That is my brunch plate. There was banana French toast, banana cream French toast. I had avocado and sayur sandwich, croissant sandwich. There was shakshuka or shakshuka. I can't remember how you say it. There was like sausage bang. There was sausage breakfast with eggs and carrots. It was delicious. And then some delicious coffees as well. And all the food was wonderful. And downstairs in the bakery area, the bread was amazing. I didn't spend any money outside of brunch, but I'm going to go back and get some pastries. However, 먹자 is our word today because I want to talk about eating together. Yes, because eating on your own can be delicious. Eating with friends can be delicious, but eating together, sharing meals, actually makes you happier and healthier. Okay, so hear me out. Studies show 과학적으로 연구에 이런 그 결과를 나왔거든요. Eating with other people makes you healthier. It lowers loneliness. It builds trust. It even releases special chemicals in your brain that make you feel safe and close to others. Because eating is actually quite a vulnerable activity with each other, you know? So eating together, you feel closer with the other person. So cool facts about sharing a meal. Number one, the brain chemicals, endorphins, right? 엔도핀 아시죠? 그래서 it's natural chemicals that make you feel good and bond with people. Also, 뿐만 아니라 같이 식사하는 게 옥시토신도 나오는 거예요. Oxytocin. It's like, it's the same hormone that makes mothers and babies bond, right? If you hug someone for, I think, 30 seconds, your body starts to release oxytocin. It's the love chemical, the love drug, right? It also boosts happiness, eating meals with others, according to the World Happiness Report. Higher life satisfaction. Indeed. It's got health benefits because children who eat with their families actually have higher self-esteem. They do better in school and they actually have healthier lives overall. And yeah, primal trust. I said that before. Primal, like eating together is quite a vulnerable activity. So early humans back in the day, 몇천 년 전에, early humans would sit around a fire and eat together, right? It taught that our brains that eating together is part of what it means to be in a community, what it means to feel safe. And this is why people still go out, eat dinner together and make business deals and do that kind of stuff because eating is such a primal trust builder that it's so important for a healthy, happy family, but also business relationships and relationships between humans of all kinds. So, by the way, eating honbap can be very, very good too. I'm not saying don't eat alone. Actually, 나 혼밥 진짜 좋아하는데 근데 같이 먹는 게 훨씬
좋습니다. So, who are you going to share your meal with this evening? 여러분, 오늘 누구랑 같이 식사하실 건지 알려주시기 바랍니다. 근데 don't tell me today, tell me tomorrow. That is all for Dr. McLaggy. Homework. Homework for all of you. Okay, 10 points out of 100. It's time to say goodbye. Today's show was produced by Park Bo-sung, written by Hong Kyung-hwa, hosted by Laura McClucky, and the final song is Runaway by Reseen. I'll see you back here tomorrow, 4:05 p.m. Until then, enjoy your Monday. Bye-bye.

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1: Hi everyone, I'm Marissa from Indonesia. It's my fourth year living here in Busan as an undergraduate student at Gyeongsang University. Let me first describe what my hometown looks like. Jakarta, Indonesia is surrounded by beautiful oceans, exotic temples, and strong dialects. Does any of this ring a bell? Yes! The descriptions also fit very well with Busan. Seven beaches, attractive temples like Haedong Yeonggungsa, and we can't forget the famous dialect, Busan Saturi. And that's when I knew Busan was going to be my second home. I grew up so much in Busan that I even mentor other students from Indonesia to help them with their Korean and life in Busan. When I teach them Korean, I sometimes see myself using Saturi. Looking back, I remember struggling to understand what my professors were saying because they were using Jin Busan Saturi, you know, the real Busan dialect. But I think that's what makes Busan more of my home. Through the dialect, I feel the warm jeong that no other city can mimic. Global City Busan, we are in it together. This campaign is brought to you by BEFM Busan 영어 방송.
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Crunchers, I'm your DJ Chihi, and this is Culture Crunch. I have a friend who's really into yoga these days, and when she heard that I'm learning yoga on Monday on Culture Crunch, she gave me this little piece of wisdom. If you wobble, find your center. If you mess up, just let it all go. We all stumble and lose our balance sometimes. When that happens, just pause, take a breath, and find your center again, just like in yoga. Well, if you're wondering how to find balance in both body and mind, let's find the answer together with our yoga instructor Rita after listening to our first song. Here is 흔들리지 않고 피는 꽃이 어딨어? The Flowers Swayed by Mimi Rose.

0: with All About's July Master, our yoga instructor, Rita, who has been helping us build wellness routine for our everyday lives and making sure that yoga and the things that we learn here can actually have benefit in our everyday lives. Hi. Welcome back, Rita. How are you?
1: Hello, Jihee. Hello, everyone. It's lovely to be back.
0: Yeah, it's lovely to have you back. In fact, last week we focused on, you know, breathing, right? Relaxing and awakening the senses that we have that we don't quite notice in our everyday lives. And after the show, many of our crunchers were sending in a lot of responses.
2: Really?
0: Yeah. Many enthusiastic reactions. Some of them saying things like, just breathing properly helped me feel calmer. Yes. And I tried the forward fold after work. But how was your week, Rita?
1: Oh, well, I've been great. Mm. We had a holiday, right?
0: Yes.
1: But unfortunately, I worked as well. Mm. But I found some space to take a rest, and it was a good weekend. I like resting and being productive at the same time. So it was a good weekend. I had a great week.
0: That's good.
1: Thank you for asking.
0: Okay. Yeah, like relaxing and being productive at the same time. I agree with you on that. Well, after, I guess, last week's class, you told me that you were teaching yoga even on the holiday. So I guess you were, you know, teaching yoga as usual. But after last week's class, what are some things that you heard, I guess, a lot from your students or I guess around you? Is there anything in particular that you've been hearing a lot?
1: Oh, do you mean the classes that I usually do or the class here?
0: Oh, no. Where you usually do.
1: Daily. Yeah. Oh. They also had long holidays. In July, not many students came to the class.
0: Oh, really?
1: many students skipped the

0: class. I guess they were enjoying life.
1: Yeah.
0: But when they came back, they were complaining how stiff they become again. And they always say after returning back to yoga mat, they feel much more relaxed. Even though they were away, I mean, their holiday finished, they feel more relaxed in the yoga mat.
1: Ah, that's nice. You know what? Recently, I saw a post of one of my Instagram friends, and she said everyday life is a lot more bearable because of yoga.
0: Oh, yes, that's totally true.
1: Yeah.
0: I totally agree.
1: Yes.
0: When I don't have anything to do, I sometimes get lost. But having yoga is like a home to return to. So it feels like I can always come back and have a rest.
1: Mm.
0: So that keeps me balanced as well.
1: That's good. That's like a tool for you to find back your balance and
0: yes.
1: return to your center.
0: Right, right.
1: Yeah, so for the past week, I've been practicing the poses that we learned.
0: Oh, great.
1: Yes. I don't think I've become more flexible, but I did try to just, you know, take a moment to just repeat the poses that you taught me. And I did find myself, you know, being tense again a little bit, not being able to relax all parts of my body, whatnot. But I guess I became a little more aware of the fact that I am tensing up, you know?
0: Wow,
1: yeah,
0: you're perfect. You're doing yoga.
1: Really?
0: Yeah, you're doing yoga.
1: Okay, all right. So I guess practicing yoga helps us to take notice of these small things a lot better, right?
0: Right. When we practice, we become more sensitive to the earlier or quieter signals that of the body. So we might notice the shoulders lifting before they begin to ache or recognize that the breath has become shallow before the mind feels completely overwhelmed. So yoga doesn't mean that we never become tense. We do get tense and we feel nervous at times, but it means that we may notice the tension sooner and respond with a little more care. So I am so glad that you did. I think you totally got what I tried to say and what I tried to teach or guide. That small space between noticing and reacting can make a meaningful difference, I think.
1: I see. Oh, I'm glad. That's a little change that I guess I noticed.
0: Right.
1: Okay, well, you know what? There's a saying that you can read the mind through the body, you know? So I was wondering, does that make, is that something that also makes sense in yoga as well? Like, can you tell if someone has gone through a lot of stress, if someone has been a little tired, exhausted?
0: Yes.
1: If you take a look at your students, can you tell?
0: I would say yes and no, because the body and mind are deeply connected, as I always say. So our posture and breath can sometimes offer clues about how we're feeling, of course. And when we're anxious, the breath may become shorter and the heart may beat faster. And when we feel discouraged, your shoulders sort of shrink and your chest may close, may gaze down, right? But I would be very careful to not assume that we can completely understand someone's emotions simply by looking at their body. Same posture or same reaction can mean different things for different people, right?
1: Oh, that is so true. You can't just jump to conclusions based on your own standards.
0: Right.
1: The person may be feeling very energetic and really happy without any problems, but they just may be feeling like looking down or whatnot, right?
0: Like I said, anxiety may affect the heart but we can never say someone is anxious when their heart is beating fast, right?
1: That
0: maybe the person is excited.
1: Yeah.
0: So yoga is less about interpreting or diagnosing a person, and it's more about learning each person become curious about their own experience, I guess.
1: Okay, just observing as it is.

0: Yes.
1: Okay. All right. Well, before we begin our week three, we have Benny saying, good morning, Chihi, and everyone. Happy Monday. Welcome back, Rita. Hi, Benny. I hope you had a good week. Do stay tuned and learn more poses today with Rita to brighten up your day, perhaps. All right. So shall we start by returning to the breathing that we learned last week then, mm-hmm. before we jump to week three?
0: Oh, yes. Yes. Mm. Remember, we always start with breathing?
1: Yes.
0: Yes. So it means that we're about to begin.
1: Yeah, definitely.
0: I feel a little bit nervous today as well, but...
1: Me too.
0: Let's dive in.
1: Okay.
0: Okay, so sit down comfortably where you are. Mm-hmm. Yes, be it as you are.
1: Okay.
0: You don't need to straighten up or be too serious.
1: Okay.
0: Thinking that you are doing meditation.
1: Okay. But
0: yes, just feel comfortable. Uh-huh. And place your hands maybe on your buttocks.
1: Okay.
0: When you inhale, inflate your buttocks like a balloon. Mm-hmm. And when you exhale, tuck your tailbone a little bit. And maybe without hands again, inhale with smaller movements maybe. Mm-hmm. And when you exhale, just gently arrive. And hands on the ribcage. Mm-hmm. When you inhale, expand. And when you exhale, maybe pat them down gently to your pelvis. Without hands. Again, inhale. And exhale. And to your shoulders. Mm-hmm. When you inhale, maybe lift your shoulders a little bit with your inhale. Mm-hmm. And when you exhale, gently drop them down.
1: Okay.
0: Again, without hands. All together.
1: Ah.
0: Inhale. And exhale. Right. Oh. I think it's time for us to begin.
1: Yeah, I can feel that it's time for us to start yoga. So do you usually start with breathing before you move on to the movements in your yoga class?
0: I think every time.
1: Really?
0: Yes. Ah. I wanted to say often, but I think I do every time.
1: Okay.
0: And with many reasons. Breath helps us to, helps us recognize how we're arriving on the mat. Mm. It tells us whether we feel rushed, tired, distracted, or settled. Mm. The breath also gives movement its rhythm.
1: Ah.
0: So rather than making shape first and try to breathe inside it, I like to let the breath lead the movement.
1: Ah, okay.
0: So when the breath and movement begin to speak the same language, the practice becomes more than exercise. It becomes yoga.
1: Uh-huh.
0: And of course, it's also time to be aware of the beginning.
1: Ah, okay. And it sort of sounds like a one unified flow.
0: Yes.
1: Yeah, when they all go together.
0: Right.
1: Okay, all right. Well, today's theme is, Rita, viewing the world from a different perspective. And the title already sounds really interesting because, yeah, I'm wondering, how would you see the world differently, right? So what does this mean?
0: Well, it doesn't necessarily mean that the world itself suddenly changes. Mm. It means that temporarily step outside our usual way of seeing it.
1: Oh, okay.
0: And most of the time, you know, we look forward, move forward, and think about what comes next. Uh-huh. But today, we will change the position of the body and experience what happens when our familiar sense of direction is interrupted. We will see that.
1: Okay.
0: Yes, and sometimes a new perspective begins not with a new answer, but with a new position to look.
1: Ah, okay, all right. Well, it feels like today won't be just about moving the body, but then it's more about changing the mind and the perspective, right? So it's going to be wellness yoga class with Rita, our advanced level. And like I said earlier, viewing the world from a different perspective. Now, Rita, yoga sometimes includes, I guess, inversion poses where you turn the body upside down, right? Whether it be going back or whatever it may be. Mm-hmm. Is the reason

0: today's theme viewing the world from a different perspective? Is it because you're going to like turn me upside down or something?
1: Are
0: you
1: yes.
0: going to turn me upside down?
1: You caught me. Today we're going to explore the foundations of headstand. Sirsasana.
0: Headstand.
1: Yes.
0: Oh my goodness.
1: But I promise, we won't suddenly throw ourselves upside down.
0: Okay.
1: We will begin with the arms and maybe watch our breath, our feelings, and movements of the our center.
0: Okay.
1: Standing fully on.
0: You can see my face. Right? I feel really scared and
1: it's
0: nervous.
1: Not today's only goal. Yes, yes, yes. Learning how the body responds to an unfamiliar position is already part of the practice.
0: Okay. Just letting you and your body try this new position, unfamiliar position out itself. The process you've always emphasized, right, is what matters. Yeah, I mean, it scares me, this word, headstand.
1: That's good that you noticed that.
0: You're noticing. Aware. Yeah, my emotion. Because I've tried to try it before.
1: Yeah.
0: I have not succeeded. Mm-hmm. But that itself, you know, scared me. Mm-hmm. And because you told me that we're doing the headstand, I mean, we may fully do it or just do the beginning moves.
1: Right.
0: But yeah, it still scares me. Why is it though, like, consider it the representative pose of yoga?
1: I don't know. When I first started yoga, but I remember that I wanted to do this so badly. And headstand is often called king of asanas.
0: Yes.
1: In for a long time in traditional yoga. It requires strength, balance, concentration, and patience to work together. But it makes what makes it meaningful is not simply that the body turns upside down. Our normal relationship with the ground, gravity, and direction completely changes, right? So it asks us to remain present when unfamiliar reference disappears.
0: Okay.
1: In that sense, headstand is not only a practice of physical balance. It's also a practice of staying connected to ourselves in a new, unfamiliar world.
0: Okay, so I guess that sort of links to our topic, viewing the world in a different way or perspective. But when I first think about a headstand, you know, it scares me, like I said. It's quite scary. And then I know it looks cool. I want to be able to do it one day.
1: Right.
0: But I also at the same time think, isn't it a little dangerous as well? So why do people, including myself, instinctively, you know, become scared, afraid of being upside down?
1: I mean, our bodies designed to protect us, right? We spend most of our lives standing upright or sitting upright with the ground beneath our feet and eyes facing forward.
0: Right.
1: So fear is not a weakness or a sign that we might be bad at yoga. It's just body trying to keep us safe. Instead of fighting that fear, we can listen to it and move slowly enough for the body to develop the trust.
0: Trust. I guess that could be the key word for this move. But Rita, I mean, you had your first moments, right? How was it like for you? Like, were you scared in the beginning when you tried it out?
1: Yes, I was. I was overwhelmed every time I was about to do Sirsasana. I was really scared. And it took me a long time to get used to it. I don't even remember how long. Even at times I was doing the asana, I was still scared. I remember being much more aware of the possibility of falling than just standing. My body would tense before I had even lifted my feet. Also, I didn't want to face it. I wanted to give up as well. But slowly, I learned that the practice wasn't about removing fear. It was about building a steady foundation, breathing, and

0: and taking manageable step at a time.
1: Right.
0: Eventually, unfamiliar became familiar, and I don't remember now the first time I succeeded Sirsasana because it happened so eventually.
1: Ah.
0: Now I just do it every day for 10 minutes every morning.
1: Really? Right. You can stay in that position for 10 minutes?
0: Yes.
1: Wow.
0: I see many teachers do longer.
1: Really?
0: Mm-hmm.
1: That is amazing. Oh my gosh. It almost seems like you're more comfortable in that pose.
0: Yes. It sort of balances because you turn your body upside down.
1: Uh-huh.
0: You could find the real balance in your body because I guess when you're living your life in one position, in one direction, you can easily get tilted.
1: Uh-huh.
0: So Every morning, I sort of flip myself to find the balance and notice where to come back.
1: Yes, I see. Yeah, because we're always standing on the ground with our two feet and flipping yourself upside down will, I guess, help you to find back that balance. We are all living in positions that are quite lopsided, you know,
0: and the center
1: is like not in the center, perhaps. Yeah.
0: And you tried headstand, you said.
1: Yeah, like I said, I did try it last time because actually, my younger sister, she's a certified yoga instructor, although she's not as experienced as you.
0: Okay.
1: She has that certified, she's certified. And she told me one day, like, try this, you can do it, you know? She was like, don't make it sound so easy.
0: Right.
1: And then she tried, made me do it. And then she's like, I'm holding you, so don't worry. Mm-hmm. But I was scared.
0: Yes, yeah. I think it shows how you deal with fear as well. I always thought that I was quite brave.
1: Mm-hmm.
0: But when I actually was facing fear, I was hesitant and played safe. Some people just jump, you know?
1: What?
0: But I dared to.
1: Uh-huh.
0: I never jumped.
1: Oh my gosh.
0: I found myself waiting maybe more than I need to do. So I think it sort of shows how you react to the situation.
1: Yeah, something unfamiliar or like your fears, I guess.
0: Yes.
1: Well, you know what? It sort of comforts me to hear that you had your own beginnings as well.
0: Yes.
1: You know, those fearful moments.
0: Yeah, that's totally okay.
1: That's good. Well, can changing just one pose really change the way you see the world though?
0: For a moment, yes, I think so. When the body changes position, our relationship with gravity, space, direction also changes, right? So the world may be exactly the same, but our experience is totally different. And that sort short experience reminds us that usual viewpoint is not only the possible one. Of course, one headstand will not solve like all the problems and waken your eyes.
1: Uh-huh.
0: But it can give us a physical experience of something important.
1: Mm-hmm.
0: There may be another way to see what we thought we already know.
1: I see. Well, it feels like you always emphasize balance first and foremost, right? So why is balance more important than strength? Or is it?
0: Yeah. Well, they're both important, but I always find balance invites us and allows us to go deeper and further. However, it requires us to listen, and that's the most difficult part. And strength will keep us safe. But strength without awareness or balance can also block us from going farther and deeper. So we need to know when to engage, when to soften, when to move, and when to stop. And in headstand, pushing harder does not necessarily make the posture steadier. Yes, think about like holding yourself for 10 minutes. I don't think you can do that. The body has to organize itself around the center of yourself. To me, so balance is the ability to keep returning.
1: Okay, keep returning to the center and finding your balance.
0: Right.
1: Yeah, well, talking to you about all this today, it feels like I'll be moving my mind a little more than my body today through what we're going to learn. So it

It's time for us to move on to the yoga mat, but before we do that, let's take a quick music break and listen to this song. It is Break the Loop, and this is by Vincent Blue. We'll be back. Stay tuned.

0: All right, we're back with our yoga instructor, Rita, and we will continue learning our next pose. So it's about viewing the world from a different perspective, right? And you said we're going to learn a headstand.
1: Yes, Sirsasana.
0: All right, Sirs Asana.
1: Sirsasana.
0: Sirsasana. Okay.
1: Yes.
0: So shall we dive right in then?
1: Yes, but rather than going directly into full headstand, we'll begin with a most important foundation.
0: Okay.
1: So let me show you first.
0: Oh, sure.
1: But we're not going to do the full headstand first.
0: Uh-huh.
1: We'll do something called dolphin pose first.
0: Oh.
1: So we have to make a certain certain posture with our arms and hands. Interlace your fingers.
0: Uh-huh.
1: And maybe you may want to put your last pinky finger inside of your palm so that you don't press it when you put it on the ground.
0: Uh-huh.
1: And I want you to maybe place your forearms on the floor, creating stable base with your arms, stable triangular base. And I don't want your elbows to open wider than your shoulders.
0: Uh-huh.
1: Okay? And gently, you could lift your hips up. Let me show you first.
0: Yes. All right, so have your arms in a very stable manner. They're parallel to the floor. And then you have your hands clutched. And your two arms, they sort of look like a triangle from your view.
1: Yes.
0: Right?
1: And we need this foundation first to hold our body first.
0: Uh-huh.
1: And before you just dive in and putting your crown of your head on,

0: background, you may have your habits, but
1: okay.
0: before, I want you to sort of push your elbows through your armpits.
1: Okay.
0: And meet in the heart center. And let's see how it goes.
1: Okay.
0: Are you ready?
1: All right. I'll put down my mic.
0: Okay.
1: And you can give me the instruction.
0: You.
1: Okay.
0: Yes.
1: Thank you.
0: Okay, so interlace your fingers, put your forearms on the ground, and try to make sure. Maybe you can imagine something's blocking you here so that it doesn't open wider than your shoulders. And keeping that, maybe, do you think you could just lift your hips up? Oh, yes. Yes. And maybe walk a little bit forward. How does that feel?
1: It feels like all my blood is going to my face.
0: Then maybe you may want to push a bit to activate your torso. All right. Okay, let's gently come down. I think you're quite ready.
1: No, I'm not. Look at my hair. Oh my gosh.
0: I see that, but I am going to follow your your decisions. Okay. So next we will try headstand, Sirsasana. I will show you. We will keep that foundation.
1: Okay.
0: But rest your crown of your head on the ground. Not pushing too hard.
1: Just rest it.
0: Yes.
1: Okay.
0: And many people make mistakes of shrinking their shoulders because they're scared. Mm-hmm. But try to see whenever your shoulders shrink, try to release tension. And when you place your arms on the ground, maybe you want to activate your triceps. Not many people use here. Imagine your tricep is holding your rib cage.
1: Oh. Okay.
0: Yes. Okay.
1: Does that mean you have to attach your triceps to your ribcage?
0: No, then we wouldn't go up.
1: Oh, okay.
0: Right?
1: Okay. Okay.
0: Yes, but it is connected.
1: Oh, okay.
0: Press down. Activate your triceps.
1: Okay.
0: And the energy goes into your armpits to meet heart center. And your ribcage is held.
1: Okay.
0: Okay.
1: Like a really mind sort of. You have to focus on the mind and all the connection that you just explained.
0: Yes. Okay. Let's try that. Okay.
1: All right.
0: Let me show you a little.
1: Okay. We'll take a look first. All right. All right. Cross the fingers.
2: Can you just gently
1: place your top of the head on the floor. Don't push it too hard. Bring your two legs, together and raise it like that. What? You're making it look so simple. But, oh my goodness. And then gently put your two legs down. Oh, wow, Rita. That just looked so easy.
0: Yeah, that's because I did it with balance, not with the strength.
1: Oh, okay. Mm.
0: And that way we can just be there.
1: Okay.
0: Yeah.
1: But you weren't like swaying or wiggling at all, it seemed
0: like. I can, though. Shall I show you that first again? Yeah, okay.
1: The wiggling version?
0: Yes, wiggling version.
1: Okay.
0: And also I'll show you the steps that I will guide you.
1: Okay, okay.
2: Okay, so.
1: All right, so.
2: Do the same thing.
1: It's the same thing again.
2: Bend your knees. And maybe you can try.
1: And just try to jump like that with your knees bent.
2: Yes, and maybe.
1: And then slowly raise your thighs and then stretch your knees.
2: We could wiggle like
1: what?
2: This.
1: Oh my gosh, you're scaring me. I'm scared you'll fall.
0: It's okay. What's the worst thing you could do? I could just roll over, right?
1: Oh, okay. But if you roll over, won't your back hurt?
0: It doesn't really, though.
1: Oh.
0: We have the cushion, so.
1: This is not cushiony enough.
0: But I will be there for you. And you don't need to push yourself.
1: Okay.
0: Let's go step by step.
1: All right.
0: Are you ready?
1: Yeah, I'm ready.
0: Okay.
1: Yeah, I'll try it. It's all about the process.
0: Yes.
1: All right. And I'll just recognize that I have fear. I'm a little nervous.
0: Mm-hmm.
1: But step by step, and with my mic down, I'll try to follow your guide.
0: Yes.
1: Okay.
0: Okay. So remember to make your foundation, interlace your fingers. And when you push down, try to activate your triceps, and the energy goes in to your armpits to meet in the heart center, and your rib cage is held. Do you feel all right?

0: I feel all right.
1: I'm focusing.
0: Okay. Then maybe walk a little bit closer and bend one knee. Oh, yes. And I will stand a bit behind you, so I will have you. Do you think you can make the other knee bend? Oh, wow. Wow. Oh, wow. Let's come down. Let's come down for a moment. Okay. How do you feel there?
2: Look at my face. It's all red.
0: But how do you feel?
2: So I try to activate my biceps.
0: Uh-huh.
2: And I try to make sure that there's something blocking me on my two arms.
0: Right.
2: And so I felt like less nervous, just a little.
0: Wow.
2: Yeah.
0: That's a great change.
2: Yeah.
0: You feel quite confident.
2: Really? No, but it's exciting to learn something new.
0: Oh,
2: that for sure.
0: Okay, okay. Mm. Have you felt any sensation in your body when you felt nervous or excited?
2: I just felt all the blood coming to my face again, which is why I guess I became all red after coming back.
0: Yeah. But try that your center is in your torso, not in the foundation, but
2: right.
0: Your center is in your torso.
2: Okay.
0: Shall we try once more? This time I will hold you if that's okay
2: for
0: you.
2: Yes, yes.
0: And
2: please
0: if you
2: want
0: to stop, tell me.
2: Okay.
0: All right.
2: Okay, once again,
0: okay,
2: here we go.
0: Okay, make your foundation, triangular foundation. Remember all the things. And maybe you could just go with the flow as well if you're comfortable. Yes, one leg at a time when you are ready. Maybe bend your knee and another knee. I'm behind you, so it's okay. Maybe you can send your knee to the sky. Oh, wow. Reach to the sky. Maybe you could just, yes. All right, one leg at a time. I have you. Oh yes, oh my gosh. You did it. I'm not holding you. Wow.
2: I did it?
0: Yes,
2: were you holding me?
0: No, I didn't.
2: Oh really?
0: Yes,
2: oh my gosh.
0: Wow, congratulations.
2: What? That's amazing.
0: Yes.
2: Oh my gosh.
0: How do you feel?
2: I feel the sense of like energy like circulating in my body.
0: Yes, yes.
2: Oh my gosh. I feel so good.
0: Thank you. No, it's all you. It's all you.
2: Yes. Oh, wow. It's so exciting.
0: I actually prepared some steps, but you dove in. I think you knew when you were ready.
2: Really?
0: Yeah.
2: No, I think I trusted you a lot.
0: Oh, that's also good.
2: Oh my gosh. Wow. Okay, so this feels really nice.
0: Really?
2: Yeah, it really feels nice. I don't know how to say it, but it feels like all my cells sort of woke up.
0: Oh, wow.
2: From the tip of my head to the toe.
0: Oh.
2: And why is it that I feel like my breath is, I'm running out of breath?
0: Oh, I think it's because you tried and you're excited and you feel happy. The sense of achievement, all sorts of emotions and sensations are brought to you, I guess.
2: Oh, my
0: gosh. Yes, by doing just this upside down. Do you see now why it is called King of Asanas?
2: Yeah, I guess. Oh my gosh.
0: Yes, I think they're all together.
2: Uh-huh.
0: I think sometimes when we feel nothing standing or sitting upright, we could just feel everything. We can feel everything when you are upside down.
2: Ah, okay. Well, I couldn't stay for at least like 1 second. You say you do it every day, like 10 minutes, right? I'm
0: maybe
2: like, how is she doing that?
0: It'll come. It'll come.
2: Wow.
0: Yeah. I don't think it was only about a second. I think it was...
2: Really?
0: Yeah, a few seconds.
2: Oh my gosh.
0: I'm not sure, but...
2: I should rerun the show, perhaps, for a bit. But wow. So like you said, it wasn't really about using my arms and strength.
0: Oh.
2: But you know how you told me to try and raise my knees first and then straighten one knee at a time?
0: Right.
2: That's when I sort of try to spread the strength to my core and the legs.
0: Yes. Wow,
2: yeah.
0: You're really doing it, right?
2: Really? Yeah, I feel like, I have to use my core strength a little more. And that's how I try to raise my leg.
0: Oh, wow.
2: Yeah.
0: I am so glad because you didn't miss all those things when you were doing asanas. Many people just

0: jump or dive into the asanas, they forget to be aware of their body. But you were in that present moment. You were in the process. So you really did yoga.
1: Thank you. I think you're the best teacher, Rita.
0: That's good to hear.
1: Yeah. Oh my gosh. And like I expected, I think it was more about focusing on the mind, not really like, you know, trying to move the body.
0: Not thinking about what to do next, but staying in the center and try to come back, returning to your breath.
1: Exactly.
0: Right. And the thing about headstand, and we actually fail a lot. I sort of prepare a scenario of you not finishing the pose, but you did it.
1: Oh, wow.
0: But talking about failure and trying repetition, when we try to get rid of fear in that process immediately, we often create more tension. But I think you sort of noticed the tension and your sensation. And I think that is really yoga. Yoga invites us to notice fear as sensation. Where does it appear? Does the breath stop? Do shoulders tighten?
1: Okay.
0: And we don't have to judge those reactions.
1: Okay.
0: We just simply have to come back and return.
1: Okay.
0: Like you did.
1: Okay. So I actually wanted to ask you, like, about fear, you know? If fear comes into you, you shouldn't really force it away in yoga, right? Just take notice of it?
0: Yes, yes. Okay. And you know what to do. That's why there's yoga guide. You know the guide. So when you notice those things, you come back to the guide. And when you do it, we call asanas, we say asanas come to you. We don't achieve or do it. It comes
1: they find
0: when
1: you
0: the,
1: and come to
0: yes,
1: you.
0: Yes, it comes at the right time.
1: That's a really nice way to put it, I think.
0: Yeah, today it came to you.
1: I guess I was ready.
0: Thanks
1: to you. Oh my goodness, I feel really nice. But you know how you mentioned you prepared a scenario for me where I might fall or not succeed? But is falling and like failing also part of the whole process?
0: Oh, of course, of course. Mm-hmm. Making mistakes, losing balance. Are natural parts of learning, and we do every day as well. We learn to exit safely, practice with appropriate support, and respect our current limits as well. I think that is really important as well.
1: Okay.
0: Yoga can teach us not only completing the posture. Sometimes most skillful choice is to just come down. The practice is not measured by whether we reach the final shape.
1: Okay.
0: It's measured by the quality of the awareness, which was the best. Yes. Yeah. So I think just being in the moment and experiencing as it is, feeling all the sensation that's coming, I think it'll naturally guide you to the pose. And like one day a great teacher said, all is coming.
1: All is coming. Just be ready for it.
0: Yeah,
1: and don't be too stressed by all the failures.
0: Yes. And you just try because we want to. We desire those things. So we just do it repeatedly and maybe one day it'll come.
1: And I feel like failures, it could be like a barometer for where you are, you know?
0: Right. That's the thing about I said when I said about limits. I think it is also important to see our limits. But we don't judge itself, but it's just at that moment today, maybe I may feel a bit tired. So maybe one day you've succeeded, but not today, but maybe tomorrow you will again.
1: Yeah. And just letting it be, you know, just noticing it. And it will come to you, like you said.
0: And the process was fun, right?
1: Yeah, it was so fun. Oh my gosh. Even last time, like after starting yoga class with you, I thought, oh, this is why I liked yoga. I've forgotten about it, but you found it back for me, you know?
0: Oh, that's so great.
1: Yeah. Thank you for coming to our show and to me.
0: Thank you for inviting me.
1: All right. I mean, like when you did it and when you demonstrated it, it looked all so natural, you know? But when you

0: first learned the headstand, what took longer for you, I guess, finding physical balance or learning to let go of the fear perhaps you had?
1: I think they develop together.
0: Oh, okay.
1: As the body becomes stronger and understood the foundation, the mind became less afraid. I think when we stepped into the next step, you once said that you don't feel that scared, right? So when you understand the foundation, you sort of gain confidence. And before, you weren't sure, but you make things clear as you repeat. So I don't think I simply erased or released fear one day, but built a relationship with the posture. So first I desired it, and trust came gradually through repetition, attention, and many imperfect trials and attempts.
0: Okay. I'm happy to hear that you all had, once again, this process.
1: Oh, yes, and I'm still having with more difficult poses. It never ends.
0: But like I said, I mean, thanks to you, I think I found a bit more trust in this pose and myself. And when you do that foundational pose, you come to realize that it's all about dispersing that strength and all about keeping the center and the balance. So once you realize that, I feel like you can just let go, in a way, of the fear.
1: I feel like I'm facing a true yogini.
0: No, I think you're a great teacher, really.
1: Wow. Yeah.
0: And like learning all this in English is really new to me as well.
1: Yes. Sometimes it sort of broadens your mind to do something in English, right?
0: Yeah.
1: Yes,
0: it's
1: because
0: different.
1: We live in Korea and we use Korean daily. That's another way, I guess,
0: of viewing the world differently.
1: Yeah.
0: What it's all about today. Oh my gosh. I love today's lesson. I hope you loved it too. Well, rather than trying it alone at home, do have proper guidance and don't risk yourself, all right, when you want to try this headstand pose. But finally, Rita, is there any message you'd like to leave to our crunchers through today's lesson?
1: The message, I guess. I guess the message that I want to say, I had it in my mind.
0: Oh, okay.
1: Give me a little bit.
0: Sure. Take your time.
1: I really wanted to.
0: Yeah. Take your time to summarize it, perhaps.
1: Yes.
0: But in the meanwhile, I think today was really not just about doing the headstand or, you know, putting yourself upside down, but it was really about putting aside something that you're unfamiliar with and the fear towards that and trying to change your perspective towards the world.
1: Oh, yes. You don't have to turn your whole life upside down.
0: Ah, okay.
1: To see it differently. Mm-hmm. I wanted to say this I didn't want everybody to try this recklessly.
0: Ah, okay.
1: Sometimes just one pause, one breath, one small change in position is enough to reveal another possibility. And you never need to force yourself into posture to prove that you're courageous. Brave comes when we listen to our body like we did, and we acting to our limits and see if we want to step further. And and we will witness that the world still remains the same. But the place from which we meet can totally change.
0: Wow, I love today's lesson. It's not about changing the whole world, which you really can't, but it's about changing your perspective, coming back and looking at it in a whole new, different way once again. Well, Rita, time really fly because it's already time to wrap up. But can you give us a little spoiler for next week's lesson, perhaps?
1: Yes, next week for our final session. We've prepared a session called The Practice of Doing Nothing.
0: Doing nothing. I love that. I think it'll be my best, sort of my favorite class.
1: Yeah.
0: Oh, Okay, well, we'll be looking very much forward to that. And I'll try to practice what I've learned till today, even the

0: previous classes until we meet again next week.
1: All right.
0: Well, thank you so much. So today we practice changing our perspective of viewing the world through the headstand. But it's not about just succeeding in the pose. It's all about recognizing the process and trying to focus on your mind and trying to put aside the fear that you have towards unfamiliar things. We'll have to wrap up right there with our last song. Here is New World by Reason. Shall we say goodbye together?
1: Of course.
0: Okay, keep
1: crunching.
0: Bye-bye.
1: Shanti, shanti, shanti.

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0: Can I leave and come back?
1: 내일도 부산 영어 방송에서 만나요.
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4: The beautiful landscapes, the beach, the delicious food, I love Tojikupap, are some of the many things that make Busan a great city to live in. But it is the multicultural society and the warmth of its people that make Busan a really dynamic city. Hola amigos, my name is Jonathan Badillo and I am from Mexico. I arrived to Korea 3 years ago with a one-way ticket and now I study my master's degree at Busan National University. I fell in love with Busan way before even moving here. It all began with a weekend trip for me to realize this was the city where I wanted to live in. I moved here and I realized it was the right decision. From the moment I arrived to Busan, I felt very welcome and as if I was a Busan Saram already. Busan Saram, my God! There is so much going on in this dynamic city that it is so easy to get involved in one of the many activities to promote cultural exchange in Busan. I firmly believe that the greatness of a city lies within its people, which is what makes Busan the greatest city to live in. Global City Busan, we are in it together. This campaign was brought to you by BFM, Busan Yeongo Bangsung.
5: Now, 방송 광고라는 부메랑을 던져보세요. 소비자를 향해 정확히 날아가는 광고. 힘차게 돌아가는 경제. 부메랑처럼 다시 기업의 이익으로 되돌아오니까요. 방송광고, 경제에 큰 힘이 됩니다. 부산 방송광고발전협의회.
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1: Welcome to K-Pop in here on Arirang Radio. I'm your host, Isaac. It is the 20th of July already. So 20 days into July. Hi, fam. We're just going to start us off with Boogie Up. I'm your cray-cray host, Isaac. And Jenga's asking if I'm ready. I'm not ready. Am I ready for Aaron to know? No. But your girl's got to get her wits together and she's got to do her job. So, hi fam, how's everybody doing? It was a long weekend and my goodness, I was seeing so many social media posts about people stuck in traffic because it was a holiday weekend. And so everybody, I guess, was heading outside of town, despite the fact that we were given heavy rain advisories. I didn't leave the house. I went to throw away the garbage over the weekend. Other than that, I did not leave the house. And so, yeah. I enjoyed the rain from the safety of my own home. I woke up on Saturday with, I kid you not, 10 emergency messages on my phone. I was like, what happened? Did the world end? It looked like in my neighborhood, it almost did because, I live really close to Kuri, and apparently there was a mudslide that happened in one of the mountain areas in that area. So, like, they had people evacuate. I live right next to Hangang River, and I also have mountains next to me, too. But just kind of the way my house is laying on land, thankfully, it's never seen any flooding. So there's a creek that there's a nice path there in between the mountain and my apartment complex. And so I feel that even if we had like a mudslide, it would just fill up that crevice of where the creek is instead of toppling over into where all of our apartment complex are. I'm glad that I moved to where I did because despite the weather being crazy, it was nice. So for everybody out there, we're supposed to get rain all this week. So be careful with all of the flooding that's been happening all around Korea at the moment. We need to be on our A game. So please be careful. Let's officially do some roll call here. So Benny's here. Aaron's dropping by. It's supposed to feel like 111 degrees here tomorrow. Goodness gracious. Aaron, you guys get humidity too, right? You're not sitting in dry heat. You guys have humidity as well. Goodness gracious, that is not, ew. You know what? If I could send our rain, I would, because to be honest, the rain, though the humidity level has gone through the roof, like Saturday I was able to open up my windows because the weather wasn't that bad. Like in the morning, I could keep my windows open even though the humidity is high. Like it was bearable, you know?

what I mean? Because like it's overcast and stuff like that. So if I could, I would like, I would send that as much as possible to you. Mickey's dropping by saying good afternoon. He's like wishing you a beautiful day. Thank you. Thank you very much. Thank you. Thank you. Thank you. Thank you. I still vote that Taeyeon become a regular guest. Oh, I mean, I'm not against this. I am not against this at all. though he still hasn't gone to Iris's or Yohan's shows yet, right? He's been coming so often. I feel like he should do a full circuit at this point. Okay, so for honestly, one thing that I take a lot of pride in when like PD님 or, you know, my writer like talks about who's joining us in the studio. To be honest, we've been getting a lot of reach outs from managers first. So the labels are reaching out to us first, and Taeyeon was actually one of those. Because he was already scheduled to be on the 8 o'clock show and whatnot, we just assumed that he would be way too busy for this circuit around. So we weren't really planning on going way too out of our way to get him in the studio because, you know, we wanted to respect the fact that he's doing a lot of broadcasts and stuff like that. But yeah, we got a call from them first asking if they could come. So yeah, of course we're going to open our doors if we could. It looks like we have a cliffhanger for our algorithm music for this week from Aaron for part three. Oh my goodness. Oh my goodness. I cannot wait. Okay. We have joy, the word joy, and sports as our two keywords for the algorithm music for this week. And we have Joy's track of Annyeong. Hello. Okay, so I'm very excited for that. Gwen is also dropping by just in time too. Fam, don't forget that Thursday Kate's joining us in the studio as well. We get her back in the studio, so get ready for that. All right, fam, K-pop in ears between 12 to 2 p.m. KST, the rerun is 3 to 5 a.m. For those of you who are listening to us on Jeju Island, it is 88.7 megahertz in Jeju City. Seokgyupo is 80.1, Daejeongju is 101.9. For those of you who like to check us out through our application, go to your application store, type in IDDung Radio, download it for free, and you're set to go. 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And you can check out any updates there on the banner. At the moment, it's who's joining Radio Nest this week. And there's other banners there as well, so you can check that out. Our air report has been posted for this week too, so you can check that out as well. To send in messages and whatnot, yes, we do have the chat right now through the YouTube live stream, but for like algorithm musics, for Taenamu soups, for what ifs, for any of those other weekend segments, we ask you to email us, which is on the screen at the moment, k-pop-in@naver.com, or DM us. K-pop and underbar Arirang is the place to be. Jenga says, wait, our baby angel voice Kate. Yes, our Kate. Our Kate, who started off as a guest here, then became a DJ, and is making a comeback with some music. So yeah, that Kate. Get ready. Get ready. In the meantime, what we're going to do is jump into some more music. We've got Hearts of Woman and their track of 나를 잃지 않는 방법, or Lost in Proof. And then we got some treasure for you with 직진, and we have our Happen Headlines coming up next.

In the first hour of K-Pop on Monday through Friday, we get a chance to look at some of the happen headlines coming out of South Korea, and I've got some really sweet news for you guys. So, On and Off is awesome. We've loved them throughout the years. They've done a lot of things that I think have really started to shape how we look at fandoms and just how we look at K-Pop in general. Well, they're doing this again. So, they've already did a charity concert. They already gave some really cool other donations as well with their talent. And they are using their platform to do even more help. So we're going to talk about the different types of charity that they've been doing as of late and using their platform for something good. Also, we have a new musical to

look forward to. So we've got the musical Caffeine, and it looks like they've got a pretty big cast, and we need to talk about this because I feel that a lot of us who are K-pop fans who have been rooting for teams who, you know, haven't gotten to like that level, a lot of them are in here. So we're going to be talking about that and more coming up next.

That was Sugar Bowl on the track of Dong Dam Ban, Tin Dam Ban, So Confused. The direct translation for that would be Dong Dam is to jerk or jest. Pan is half. So half joking, half truth. Tin Dam Pan. Tin Dam is truth. Pan, half. So that would be the direct translation, but So Confused is English title. All right, so let's talk about On and Off. So they have had a charity concert. So what they did was they were able to check out the Incheon Beauty Arts High School. And they went to two high schools in Incheon and had their concert. And this was a charity concert. So they were able to talk a little bit about their, perform a few tracks from their recent full-length album for their second album, On and Off Myself. Open the Door was another track that they were able to perform. So that in itself was already like kudos to them, right? Having a charity concert at a high school, like, yay. But on top of that, as the high school students are doing the countdown and getting close to Suneung here in

Korea, our SATs, our Scholastic Test, is really big deal. So what they did was they were able to record Korean history to help students for Sunung. So it's like a audio for them. So that in itself is super awesome. And then on top of that, they were able to team up with Chorogusan, which is a charity foundation here in Korea. And what they did was they were able to, they would team up together to shoot another class as a kind of like a challenge. So they're also spreading words of help and charity through that as well. So super awesome. On and Off has already been proving that they are thinking outside of the box, doing a great chance of doing that as well. And yeah, I'm really liking how they're thinking. So kudos to them for that. Now, this new musical, it's called Caffeine. It's going to start going on stage on the 20th of August all the way up until the 25th of October. We have five male leads. Our five male leads are group Vanner's lead vocalist, Koteun, who now goes by Itaewon as an actor, Gravity's Ubin, and also Choi Jae-myung, who you guys have probably seen on the Trot platform. And then we've got ELLAST's member, Wonhyuk, who, like, wow, it's been a minute since we've heard about ELLAST. And then for our female leads, we have a triple cast, which is going to be musical actress Iruon, former Wiki Mickey member and now singer-songwriter Jisuyeon, and Momoland's Chewy are going to be our female leads. Now, what's really cool is this is a romance musical, and it is when a sommelier, who is our male character, and a barista, who's going to be our female character, rent the same place. So they're renting the same spot to conduct business. So it's a cafe by day and a bar by night. And this is kind of how they fall in love. It's a super sweet story. It's a Korean original. Its first stage went up in 08, and it's been a steady seller in the musical world. So I'm very excited to see this year's cast. Five male leads and three female leads. I'm excited. So make sure that you're getting ready for that if you are planning on dropping by Korea within that time frame. So we've got On and Off helping us continue on with Moscow. Then we've got some Gravity for you with The Wake, and we have more of the show coming up next.

the day. It is BB Time, Ballads Battle Time, where we ask you some ridiculously hard questions in the first hour of K-Poppin' Monday through Friday. So, we have our hard question today. Why is it hard? Because they're ridiculous. So, you're getting in a fight with your partner. Would you rather have your partner be extremely talkative or argumentative, or would you rather them go dead silent? So, you're in the midst of a fight. You're in an argument. So, would you rather have your partner be incredibly talkative slash argumentative, or would you rather...

Let them go dead silent. Now, this is in an argument, so keep that in mind. It's not you, it's them. We're going to have Twist help us out, figure this out with their track of Dream With Us.

All right. So that was to us trying to help us figure out what we're going to answer for our BB Times Today with the track of Dream With Us. We're still in the first hour of K-Poppin' here on Adidung Radio. So BB Time Today, the question is, would you want your partner, while you guys are in an argument, to be talkative / argumentative, or would you rather them go radio silent? Now, Aries is talkative, argumentative, because we can't both go silent. Okay, so fam, can we have this conversation? So I'm not against my zodiac sign. I just don't know that much about my zodiac sign. I know I'm a Gemini. I know that it does play out that I have, like, I can match with a lot of people. You know what I mean? Like, I can be on the same frequency. Other than that, I don't know that much about my zodiac sign. Like, I don't know the characteristics or whatnot. Randomly, if you guys see me posted the stories on my socials, I came across a few, like, Gemini-related videos. Apparently, my silence over the years, I thought that was just, like, a coincidence. I thought it was just a me thing. Apparently, it's a Gemini thing. Apparently we go silent. I've been doing this my whole life. So I agree with Aaron. I need my partner talkative, because I go radio silent and I hate that. But like, I need to recoup and I need to like get everything sorted before I fight back. So I need somebody talkative. Jenga says, I would say I'd rather them be talkative because I am the same. I need to get it out of my system, but I hope we can sit and talk it out properly. Right. I mean, I don't want somebody who's like just screaming down my throat. You know what I mean? But like, I need them to be more talkative.

Benny also says 1-2. Aaron says, I'm a Sagittarius. Really? See, I don't even know the different characteristics of zodiac signs. All I know that Leos are not to be messed with because they're stubborn. The only reason why I know that is because my mom's a Leo. That's it. I do not know the characteristics other than myself. Jenga says I'm an Aries. Okay, see, now I feel like I need to do my homework of like the different characteristics of our zodiac signs so that we can like, but I hear that like it gets intense, like, you know, with rising moon and all this other random stuff. The more you know, the more you know. I think it's unanimous today that we need somebody who's talkative or more argumentative. I hate conflict and I will avoid it as much as possible, but in the situation where if it's my partner, I would rather them be a little bit more talkative than I am. Yeah. We have some more music for you. It's a brand new week. It means that there's a brand new year we're going to be looking at. So stay tuned for that. In the meantime, though, Taeyong is on the track with Bijang and Boogie or Perfect Target. And our On the Stage is coming up next.

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1: Welcome to the SGU Charts of Our On This Day, where I take you back to the week we are currently in, and we take you to a specific year. We're going to find out which songs were popular in that week for the entire week. So we do a countdown from Monday to Friday. So by the time Friday hits, we're in the top ranking. So make sure that you're always tuning in so you find out what songs and what year we're in. So I've been hearing that some of our K-pop and fam have been taking a peek in our playlist and trying to figure out what year we're looking at. So this morning, we got a chance to see the World Cup come to an end. We got a chance to see a game between Spain and Argentina. And for those of you who watch the World Cup or watch sports in general, then you're going to follow that kind of stuff. Now, for the rest of us, let's be honest, we just know that it's the World Cup. BTS performed at the halftime show along with Shakira and Coldplay and Justin Bieber, and like, so awesome. Like, BTS is there. Anyways, for Korea, when it comes to World Cups,

The 2002 World Cup was a really big deal because Korea and Japan were able to join together to host it. So 2002 was the year of a lot of things. A lot of our World Cup stadiums were built in that year to accompany it and whatnot. So I thought it would be a lot of fun to figure out how hot the summer was as the World Cup was coming to a wind down in 2002. And what songs found themselves in the top rankings? So looking at number 30, CB Mass was at number 30 with Kwiju, or Save Me. Tong Jae-uk was able to do a remake. So this is originally a J-pop song, but there was a Korean remake of this. This has been like his ultimate career track. Season in the Sun is at number 29. Shin Seung-hoon's track off of the Shin Seung-hoon album, Loving You, found itself at number 28. Pom Yeoreum Gaeul Georeul was still in the rankings with their track of Hwayeonga, or Makeup Song. This was a really fun music video because if you guys go back to watch the music video, there's a lot of famous people in there in cameos, and going back, if you watch it, it's a lot of fun too. We also see at number 26, Natural Plus with their track of Poneneun Maeum, which found itself at number 26, and Park Hye-kyung found herself at number 25 with 빨간 운동화 from the filmy album Red Sneakers. Kind of going back to the Red Sneakers era, she took what we call in Korea the Ajumma Pama, the Mrs. Perm. And she kind of like froed it up a little bit in a way, and she made it cutesy and quirky. And 2002 was just a year of uniqueness, I'd have to say. There was a lot of changes, a lot of diversity, and the music was also quite diverse. And we're going to see a lot of this as the days progress this week. So stay tuned for that. This is pre my debut, so I hadn't debuted quite yet. My member and I were very diligently practicing and getting ready for our debut, but it was a few months before my official debut. Anywho, we're going to take a listen to a few tracks from this era. We have Pom Yeoreum Gaeul Georeul in the track of Hwayeonga, or Makeup Song. Then we have Jung Jae-uk in his mega hit track of Season in the Sun, and we have more of the show coming up next.

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2: All right, fam, we're going to be looking at 2002 today, and Korea was still at its high of the World Cup in 2002. So is that reflecting on the charts this week or not? We're just going to have to wait and see. In the meantime, though, we've got Park Hye-kyung on our track of 빨간 운동화 or Red Sneakers. Do not touch that dial because I have to have K-pop, and it's coming up next.

0: choosing from a number of downtowns, beaches, museums, and Busan has it all. Also, there are some beaches in Tanzania, like Busan, but the beaches here in Busan have more diversity. In Tanzania, the beaches always look the same, but here you can enjoy the charm of each season of beaches and seas throughout the year, which I liked. I also had a chance to introduce Tanzanian food to Busan citizens at one of the Busan's big experts event, Global Gathering. Especially, I found out the similarity between Tanzanian snack, mandazi, which is a deep-fried bun, and Busan hot dog. So, I wish I could bring the whole city of Busan to my hometown once I return to my hometown. Global City Busan, we are in it together. This campaign was brought to you by BEFM, Busan Yongo Bangsong.
1: Ajik 어렵게 느껴지는 영어. 아이들 영어는 어떻게 챙기시나요? 부산 영어 방송이 준비한 어린이 영어 콘텐츠 세상. 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
4: 您现在正在收听的是每天晚间11点至12点为您带来的中文节目《釜山华语之音》。这里是2026年7月20号星期一，由 BFM 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
1: Hello, I'm Mona Farouk from Egypt. When I moved to Busan in 2014, my daughter was only 12. She came with me and her brother because I started my work as a professor of Arabic language in Busan University of Foreign Studies. I remember how excited my kids were when seeing the first snow in Busan. That year, my daughter started special training for figure skating. In Busan, she was lucky to be able to take serious steps in achieving the dream of becoming a professional ice skater. Many foreigners come to Busan carrying their love for the Korean culture. I was one of those who were fond with Busan's culture, society, history, and all aspects of Korean life. Busan, the city of opportunities. Global City Busan, we are in it together. 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

3 megahertz in Gijang, Jeongwan, and Noksan. 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
4: Hello everyone, I'm James from India. Ever since I was a young boy in India, I have been surrounded by different Korean products, and this instilled a dream in me to explore Korea one day. This chance came for me in 2014 when I began attending Busan National University as a graduate student in computer engineering. I have lived in Korea for over 7 years, and I even run my own business now, a company that is developing a platform based on artificial intelligence and blockchain technology. From my experience, I can say with an absolutely certainty that Busan was the best place for me to start my business, thanks to the specialized blockchain zone. In the past 7 years, Busan has become my second home, and I obviously love it here. Global City Busan, we are in it together. This campaign was brought to you by BFM, Busan Yeongo Bangsong.
5: 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Feeling a little guilty? 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And second, although I do love getting text messages from all of you, don't text and drive. That's a no-no. Good driving etiquette equals safety for all. This campaign is brought to you by Morning Wave in Busan on BEFM. Oh, by the way, tune in to Morning Wave in Busan to get real-time traffic updates. 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

My Story. School reporters are bringing you the latest news from their campus. 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
2: 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BEFM would like to share preparedness guidelines to help you prevent disaster-related damage. A series of incidents caused by torrential rain has been occurring. Here are the safety actions you can take to protect yourself. First, caution is needed during heavy rain. Short, intense downpours can quickly raise water levels in rivers and streams, leading to unexpected accidents. On rainy days, do not go near riverbanks and please avoid camping. Please also stay away from irrigation channels and construction sites. 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Prepare emergency items ahead of time, including medicines, a flashlight, drinking water, an emergency food supply, and if you're camping in mountain valleys, evacuate in advance. When driving, do not enter flooded roads or underpasses, use alternate routes. If your building floods, use the emergency stairs instead of the elevator. If storm drains around your home are clogged or damaged, you can easily report them through the Safety e-Report or Anjonshinmungo app. If a flood advisory or warning is issued for your area, keep up to date through radio, TV, internet, and your smartphone, and evacuate promptly to a safe area as directed by your local city, county, or district authorities. If your car is parked near a river, move it in advance to a safer location. Visitors, anglers, and construction workers near waterways should leave the area immediately. If you're caught by sudden flooding and unable to evacuate beforehand, move quickly to higher ground. Do not travel on flooded roads, avoid underground parking lots, and do not move into areas at risk of landslides. When leaving home for a shelter, switch off the main circuit breaker and close the gas valve. After you arrive at the designated shelter, be sure to inform staff of your arrival. That was our flood safety guideline. Now, let's look at landslide safety. With heavy rain, areas near mountains face a higher risk of landslides. Residents living close to slopes should check their go bags and contact list in advance and practice evacuation drills ahead of time with older adults and children. During prolonged rain, watch for the following warning signs of a landslide. First, a sudden gush of water emerging from a slope. Second, trees shaking or falling without an obvious reason. Third, a rapid surge of muddy water coming from upstream in a valley. Lastly, rocks rolling down or soil collapsing from a slope. If you observe any of these signs, move immediately to a safe place. When a landslide watch or warning is in effect, avoid outdoor activities and relocate early to a safe area if you live near a mountainside. If you evacuate, cut off electricity and gas, share information with your neighbors, and call 119 for help if needed. 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
0: Thank you.
1: 네. How are you, by the way?
0: I'm well. Can I continue my saga?
1: Yes.
0: Air conditioning saga. 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
1: Oh, that's right.
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0: 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You 네. guys, the AC flat out broke. 고장이 났대요.
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0: 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It's everything. 자, 왜냐하면 apparently it's from 2011.
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1: 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Had air conditioners back then.
0: 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What?
1: 진짜, really? That's crazy.
0: What? That's crazy. Anyways, so we bought a new one, but the installation came today.
1: Oh my god.
0: 네, 지금 현재 설치가 ongoing입니다.
1: So for the past, well, that was a week ago, and then you mentioned like what? That
0: Thursday.
1: Past Thursday
0: was supposed to be.
1: So it was like what, 11, 12 days without an AC? Yeah. In this yeah. weather?
0: In this, 이열치열이에요. You fight fire with fire. So yeah.
1: 진짜 고생했어요.
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0: Probably why. 네. Anyways.
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0: Yeah, that's why
1: I'm
0: just like hanging out.
1: 네.
0: I live here now. Thank you.
1: 맞아요. Oh, but I'm glad it's finally, I mean, you, have you gotten to test out the new
0: No,
1: AC?
0: They were actually putting it in as I was leaving okay. home. So 네. fingers crossed.
1: 오늘은 진행할 수 있습니다. Yes. 시원하게. 네. 일단 주물 수 있습니다 오늘은. All right, so headline making news from Korea and around the world. Haley always brings for us Monday evening. Let's get to story number one.
0: It's Spain. Spain takes the final prize in the 2026 FIFA World Cup.
1: Yeah.
0: Las Rojas beat Argentina 1-0 in a drawn-out match that went to extra time, with Fernand Torres scoring the match's only goal during this extra time. And this would be Spain's first World Cup trophy in 16 years. 네, 무적함대 스페인이 리오넬 메시의 라스트 탱고를 춘 아르헨티나를 물리치고 2026년 북중미 월드컵에 우승을 차지했는데요. Did you watch? Were you up at 4 a.m. this morning?
1: I was not.
0: Okay.
1: Got up and saw the highlights.
0: I was. Well, lucky you.
1: Mm.
0: Well, were there highlights?
1: No. It was very short.
0: Because it was a drawn out match. A drawn out 두 가지 뜻인데요. 쭉 늘어진 거죠. 뭔가 이어지다. 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It was a little boring.
1: It was really physical too, wasn't it? Between the two teams.
0: I mean, Argentina finally got a red card.
1: Yeah.
0: So But, you know, they took the trophy 맞아요. And young star, Lamine Yamal,
1: 맞아요.
0: The 19-year-old, at his World Cup debut, walks home with a gold medal and a trophy.
1: 대단합니다.
0: 대단합니다.
1: Because he was very much compared to, you know, Messi during his Barcelona days.
0: Right. Because there is that now famous photo. 자, 여러분, 그 사진 보셨나요? 예, 리오넬 메시가 젊은 시절, literally baby Yamal. He was giving him a bath. For
1: 맞아요.
0: A charity photo shoot. Like that moment. 참고로,
1: like, how do they even find photos like
0: exactly.
1: that?
0: Exactly. 참고로 메시는 지금 39살이고요.
1: 네.
0: And Yamal is 19. So there is a whole Yamal plus one between them in terms of age.
1: You know what they're saying? It was Messi baptizing Lamine in the waters of the football gods.
0: Well, and then also like speaking of Greek tragedy, some people are saying that Messi was holding his doom in his arms. Although, I'm sure.
1: He's still, I mean, he has a World Cup.
0: He has a World Cup
1: under his belt.
0: Yes, he is still Lionel Messi.
1: Mm.
0: But Spain's defense, far too strong. And it was, for the first time in World Cup history, Argentina was not able to make any goals on target in the 90 minutes of the first and the second half. Goals on target. 유효 슈팅이 하나도 없었던 어마어마한 피날레였습니다.
1: I mean, if you've been watching the World Cup and if you've been watching Argentina like I have, because I was expecting them to go to the finals and I had, you know, my money on them winning. But, you know, because up to that point, they would always score like at the last minute.
0: Absolutely.
1: Right?
0: So we were all kind of waiting.
1: 맞아요. 기다리고 있었어요, 사실.
0: Absolutely. So, but anyways, in terms of records, Messi becomes the oldest field player to play in the World Cup finale or the final at 39 years and 25 days.
1: 진짜 큰 형이네.
0: 큰 형님입니다. And then Yamal tied for the most World Cup games under 20 with his fellow Spaniard.

We are well into summer, and it's been hot. I have a question, though. Have you planned your summer vacation? Well, here is a trend alert. Traveling to indoor, cultural, and entertainment venues over the usual summer vacation spots. That's according to the Korea Tourism Organization, or the KTO. So looking at just the domestic data provided by the TMAP destination search data from last summer, the number one search destination was COEX. That's right. Other popular indoor destinations included, not surprisingly, the National Museum of Korea and Kintex, as well as Seoul Arts Center. Families seem to prioritize theme parks and museums, while younger travelers in their 20s, 30s gravitated toward urban cultural complexes and beaches, and older travelers preferred scenic natural destinations. So, let me ask you, what are your summer plans? I'm Catherine. This is Morning Wave in Busan on Tuesday, July 21st on BEFM, Busan 영어 방송.

Good morning, Wavers. Welcome to our program on this beautiful Tuesday morning. So in the opening, I was talking about domestic vacation spots. So, of course, beaches, they made the list, but a little surprised at these indoor and cultural complexes that are becoming really popular as well. And I also imagine, you know, air conditioning, that's probably a big plus as well. Anyhow, if you have planned your summer vacation, let me know. And in the meantime, let's get to our text topic because it is very much linked to a story that's coming up real soon. What is a job you think AI won't be able to completely replace? So AI is here. I mean, it's been here and we do have to deal with that. That is a reality. But what is a job you think, you know, AI can't completely replace, not quite yet. 자, AI가 절대 완전히 대체하지 못할 직업은. So I got to thinking, okay, so mini list, because I was thinking, you know, I know everybody says, oh, there are, you know, there's AI and robotics and medicine, but I really do feel the medical field, whether it be nurses, doctors, or paramedics, the human touch is still so necessary. I don't think that's going to completely go away. Another field I thought about, yes, I know that there's a lot of teaching going on with AI programs in education. However, when you think about it, like an early childhood educator, is that job really going to go away? I mean, are we going to entrust our children completely to AI? So those are just like two fields I thought. Yes, there's AI. It's becoming more prevalent, but not completely taking over those fields. Of course, that's just my personal opinion. I want to know what you're thinking. So send in your thoughts to BFM's live stream live chat on YouTube. So go to the YouTube platform and then you can find our channel. 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The ways you can tune into Morning Wave in Busan, 90.5 or 103.3 FM on the radio if you're in the Busan area. 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We have Jian for now in Busan, and then we have Haley for top stories, and then in hour number two, our special segment. It's called Heritage Trails. If you didn't catch us yesterday, I highly recommend that you go back and watch it because it was so, so amazing. We're going to go over the UNESCO heritage sites in South Korea in honor of Busan hosting the UNESCO World Heritage

0: Heritage Committee session. All right. Other segments coming up, we have Wave Sports. And for the next few weeks, we have Yoo Ji-ho from Yonhap. He's going to be joining us for this segment. While Andrew's away, we have Han returning for Trend Whisperer. And so for now, we are going to turn to Jian. And let's get to the bottom of all of our local stories. So good morning.
1: Good morning.
0: How are you?
1: I'm good. Thank you.
0: Okay. So for our text topic.
1: Mm-hmm.
0: So what is our text topic today? It's all about jobs that you think cannot be replaced.
1: Hopefully.
0: By AI.
1: Crossed.
0: Yes.
1: Hopefully.
0: Yes.
1: Singers.
0: Oh, singers.
1: Not just all musicians, but specifically singers.
0: Yes.
1: Because I think singers mm-hmm. are the ones who you actually listen to because of the human touch.
0: That's
1: not
0: right.
1: Just, not unlike composers or other players maybe.
0: But singers.
1: Singers, hopefully.
0: Because obviously we have AI programs
1: right.
0: that can sing,
1: mm-hmm.
0: but it's just not the same, right?
1: Not the same.
0: Absolutely.
1: And one more art, occupation right? that I can mm-hmm. think of is probably a cook. Because all the dishes that I eat, I want it from people. Even if just a cheeseburger, I want it to be made by people.
0: Yes.
1: Hopefully.
0: I do too. The human touch is so important, right?
1: So important.
0: Right. Well, we're going to dive into our local news for today.
1: Mm-hmm.
0: So obviously the UNESCO World Heritage Committee has, they're here in Busan right,
1: right.
0: now. So they've made a major decision.
1: Mm-hmm.
0: So let's go through what happened.
1: Yes. The 48th UNESCO World Heritage Committee adopted the Busan Declaration on World Heritage yesterday on July 20th, the first day of its main session.
0: Yes.
1: The declaration calls for stronger international cooperation to protect World Heritage sites from challenges such as climate change, conflicts, and development pressure.
0: Yes, and what makes this declaration so significant?
1: Korea proposed adding collaboration as the sixth strategic goal to UNESCO's existing five C's, which are credibility, conservation, capacity building, communication, and communities. The declaration also marks UNESCO's first official discussion on digital transformation and the responsible use of new technology in heritage protection.
0: Yes, so that's once again very significant.
1: Mm-hmm.
0: What are the follow-up plans, though?
1: Busan City and the Korea Heritage Service plan to launch a regular international forum, tentatively called the Busan Forum, to discuss future measures.
0: Yes.
1: The government also prepared 12 follow-up projects, including climate change response research, heritage-based development assistance, and sustainable tourism programs.
0: Right, and let's talk about the message that Korea delivered at the meeting itself.
1: Mm-hmm. Korea Heritage Service Administrator Heo Min said international cooperation is essential as World Heritage sites face growing threats from conflict, climate change, and rapid development.
0: Mm.
1: He also emphasized that heritage preservation must adapt to the digital era while ensuring new technology can be used responsibly.
0: Yes, so once again, that is what happened yesterday. Thanks for telling us. Next up, let's talk about something that is very much a real thing for many people visiting beaches. Jellyfish are starting to appear along Busan's beaches. So what's the situation?
1: That's right. Jellyfish have started appearing along Busan's beaches, and several people have already been injured by stings this summer. Two 13-year-old boys were stung by jellyfish at Songdo Beach in Seogwo District on Friday afternoon. Five rescue workers responded to the call and provided emergency treatment.
0: Yes.
1: The two teenagers were taken to a nearby hospital after experiencing dizziness and chills.
0: Oh no. So let's talk about how many jellyfish cases, sting cases, have been reported so far this past summer.
1: So far, 20 people have received emergency assistance from firefighters due to jellyfish stings in Busan.
0: Okay.
1: Songjeong Beach reported the most cases with 10, followed by Songdo Beach with 6, and Haeundae with 4.
0: Yes. Is there currently a jellyfish warning in Busan?
1: Well, not yet. A large-scale jellyfish outbreak warning has not been issued yet for Busan's coastal waters. However, the giant Nomura's jellyfish has started appearing in waters near the Southern Sea, and related agencies are conducting field inspections.
0: Yes.
1: Officials expect a special advisory may be issued as early as this week if the current trend continues.
0: And let's remind beachgoers,
1: mm-hmm.
0: what should they do if they are stung?
1: So people should avoid touching jellyfish with their bare hands and seek medical help

0: if they experience serious symptoms after a sting.
1: Okay.
0: Authorities are asking visitors to stay alert while enjoying the beaches this summer.
1: Absolutely. Let's be safe out there.
0: Mm-hmm.
1: All right, next up, Busan is expanding its port facilities to prepare for the future of global shipping. What's the latest on this front?
0: Yes, several major port development projects have been included in the government's revised Fourth National Port Development Plan, which covers the years 2026 to 2030.
1: Mm.
0: The plan includes key facilities aimed at strengthening Busan Port's competitiveness and improving safety.
1: Yes, and what is the most notable part of this plan?
0: The biggest change is the expansion of the planned LNG bunkering terminal at Busan New Port.
1: Mm.
0: Instead of only supplying LNG as a ship fuel, the site will be developed into an eco-friendly multi-energy terminal that can supply not only low carbon fuels but also zero carbon fuels in the future.
1: And why is this so important for Busan?
0: Well, the city expects the new terminal to diversify ship fuel options and strengthen Busan's position as a global shipping and logistics hub, especially as preparations continue for the era of Arctic shipping routes.
1: Mm-hmm.
0: The mega port development plan on the eastern side of Gatokdo Island will also remain part of Busan's long-term port strategy.
1: I see. What's on the horizon? What's next for this project?
0: Busan City says it will continue working closely with the Ministry of Oceans and Fisheries and Busan Port Authority to ensure that the new energy terminal and other port infrastructure projects move forward smoothly. Officials say the plan is an important step towards securing Busan Port's future growth in the global shift toward cleaner energy.
1: All right. Thank you for reporting on this one. Next up, Busan is creating a new support center for international entrepreneurs. Tell us about this.
0: Of course. Busan City opened the Busan Global Startup Immigration Center yesterday on the 20th and officially began operations.
1: Mm.
0: The center provides international residents who want to start businesses in Korea with startup education, consulting, and even mentoring.
1: Yes. Is this the first center of its kind in the region?
0: Yes. The Busan Center is the first global startup immigration center designated in the southeastern region through a Ministry of Justice competition.
1: Mm.
0: It will be operated by the Busan Institute of Technology and Entrepreneurship.
1: Yes. What kind of support will international entrepreneurs receive?
0: Starting in the second half of this year, the center will offer step-by-step programs, including startup education, mentoring, incubation support, assistance with establishing companies, and commercialization support.
1: Mm.
0: Participants who complete the program will receive points required to apply for the technology startup visa, known as D84 visa, as well as recommendation letters.
1: And what is the goal of this new center?
0: So the city hopes the center will help attract talented international entrepreneurs and support their successful settlement in the region.
1: Yes. Well, thank you for telling us about all the local happenings. We'll check in with you tomorrow. Thank you, Jian.
0: Thank you.
1: And I'll be back with your traffic and weather.

It's time for your traffic report. It is congested on Luno Samseong-daero from Myeongji Underpass to Shinho Bridge right now. It's busy on Mandak-daero from Sukdeung to Deokchon intersection. There's traffic building on Gwanmun-daero from Bangeum Tunnel to Baekyang Tunnel. Also slow on Gwangnam-ro between the KBS 3-way intersection to Dongbang 5-way intersection in both directions. Currently, it is 26 degrees Celsius here in Busan under partially cloudy skies, although high humidity puts the real feel temperatures closer to 29 degrees. The daytime high will go up to 32 today. Busan is under a heat wave advisory and a tropical night advisory across the nation. Heavy rain in the central area and Gangwon this morning, with this continuing through the daytime. In the southern region, the heat is blazing down, with Daegu expected to see its daytime high going up to 34 degrees Celsius. And this was your traffic and weather.

It's time for the morning brief. Main blaze of Coupang warehouse fire under control. The main blaze at a Coupang warehouse in Incheon was brought under initial control yesterday around 8 p.m., 61 hours after it broke out and forced the evacuation of hundreds of nearby residents, according to firefighters. Acting police chief vows to reform investigation system. The acting chief of the National Police Agency, Yoo Jae-sung, yesterday reiterated his commitment to overhauling the entire police investigation system amid an ongoing controversy over the alleged mishandling of a high-profile murder case in Gwangju. HomePlus files appeal to revive rehabilitation proceedings. Discount retail chain HomePlus yesterday filed an appeal against the Seoul Bankruptcy Court's previous decision to terminate its corporate rehabilitation proceedings, seeking to revive its supervised restructuring process. Football Association seeks to vastly expand Electoral College. Park Ji-sung, the chairman of the K-Soccer Innovation Committee, announced plans to expand the size of the Korea Football Association Presidential Electoral College from the current limit of 300 members to at least several thousand. Iran's president says country is in full-scale war. Iranian President Masoud Pezeshkian said that the country is in a full-scale war as the U.S. has launched a fresh round of strikes against Iran. And this was the Morning Brief.

0: You're listening to hour number one of Morning Wave in Busan. I'm joined by Haley for top stories. Let's say hi first. Good morning.
1: Good morning.
0: We're going to begin with this fire, the Kupang Logistics Center fire.
1: And as you said, the main blaze was extinguished yesterday evening, about 61 hours after the initial fire broke out. This is according to Incheon's fire headquarters. Schools were recommended to close yesterday due to safety concerns, and residents within a 160-meter radius of the site ordered to evacuate. This evacuation order has been lifted as of 11 p.m. last night. A nationwide mobilization order for firefighters was issued as well, mobilizing over 230 pieces of equipment and some 800 firefighters. This order is still in effect, however.
0: Yes, I have a question, though. Why was this fire so hard to extinguish?
1: Right, 61 hours. This makes it the longest warehouse fire in the country.
0: Yes.
1: While the extinguishing efforts went far beyond expectations, because the building, of course, had a lot of flammable materials, this being a warehouse, and a complicated layout. So according to experts, there were structural risks with the heat leading to the concrete falling off the beams and the steel beams and being exposed to the flames. In fact, actually, according to workers who do work here, the floor is filled with these five-tiered shelving for storage, with them spaced so tightly that the space is only enough for one fully grown person to be able to go in and out at a time. And this may be why the extinguishing material and the water that was sprayed from outside just didn't reach the insides.
0: I see.
1: And the building is so massive. It's 299,000 square meters of floor space, so it was hard to dispatch firefighters inside should they get lost.
0: Yes.
1: Because 5 years ago, at a fatal fire at Kupang's Icheon Logistics Center, this is what happened. The firefighter went inside, went missing, and was found dead.
0: Yes, and speaking of which, there was another fire at a different warehouse, right, that you mentioned. We're seeing some similarities?
1: Right, so some similarities and differences. This was the Icheon Deokpyeong Logistics Center, the fire from June of 2021. So back then, Kupang was under scrutiny because the security employees apparently turned off the fire alarm after it had gone off multiple times, thinking it was a malfunction. That delayed the sprinklers from doing their job.
0: Yes.
1: The government, after this accident, mandated special smoke detectors and sprinklers. And the fire department said that for this recent fire, the sprinklers were in place, but they don't know the exact cause or why the fire spread so quickly.
0: Yes.
1: So they'll need to look into whether the sprinklers actually worked on

0: time.
1: I see. And details about this particular facility, they are continuing to come out.
0: So going back to that whole shelving issue, accounts kind of differ as to whether these are conventional shelves or more like separate flooring that divided up this floor into different levels.
1: Yes.
0: So if they had been more like flooring, then they would have needed to get special approval because that's essentially you changing the structure of the building.
1: Right.
0: Well, Incheon Seoheugu District Office said that it's hard to tell whether the company had circumvented the rules at this point.
1: Okay.
0: So they will need to look into the matter after the fire is extinguished.
1: Yes, of course. That is of utmost concern, extinguishing all the embers. But the police, they have formed an investigation team.
0: They have. So the Incheon Metropolitan Police said that they formed a dedicated team for this fire investigation, comprised of some 35 officers. The police, the fire department, and the National Forensic Service are preparing for a joint inspection of the site.
1: Yes.
0: Also, the Land Infrastructure and Transport Ministry formed a different task force to improve safety at logistics facilities. It held its inaugural meeting yesterday. So they will now analyze the cause of the fire. They will scrutinize the design, the operation, and the management of the current logistics facility's overall fire safety system.
1: Yes, and you know, these logistics center fires, although not as massive as this one, they seem to be quite common.
0: They are. So despite stronger regulations from the previous Incheon fire,
1: right?
0: We see about 1,000 logistics center or warehouse fires every year. So between the year 2021 and June of this year, there have been 7,353 such fires. They have overall killed 27 people, left 282 injured, and accumulated about 1.4 trillion won in property damage.
1: Oh, goodness. Well, thank you for reporting on this fire and these fires. But we're going to move on to some domestic politics. The ruling Democratic Party is gearing up for its national convention and the new chairperson's race.
0: So to that end, the Democratic Party, or the DP, held a joint speech session of the candidates for its party chair as well as the Supreme Leaders Council yesterday. So far, the candidacy for the party's leadership goes Kim Min-seok, Go Min-jung, Jeong Chung-rae, Kim Bo-mi, and Song Yong-gil. And they all emphasize how they are the best suited for the success of the Lee Jae-myung administration.
1: Yes.
0: So the so-called big three are Kim Min-seok, Jeong Chung-rae, and Song Yong-gil, according to pundits. So Kim Min-seok was the former prime minister. He targeted former party chair Jeong Chung-rae, saying that the current party leadership could not safeguard some key regions in the previous local elections, and that they are pro Lee in name only and triggers party factions from within. Jeong, on the other hand, emphasized unity, going back to the three progressive presidents, Kim Dae-jung, Nomu-hyun, and Moon Jae-in.
1: Yes, well, what lies ahead for the ruling party in terms of the national convention?
0: So the primaries are today through Thursday, and the top three candidates will go up against each other for the party's leadership at the national convention.
1: Thank you for reporting on what happened here. Up next, party factions within the opposition, People Power Party, they have been growing even more divisive.
0: Here, this is a two-man division, Jang versus Han. So, of course, I'm referring to party chair Jang Dong-hyuk versus the independent representative of Busan's Bukgukap district, Han Dong-un, and the factions are growing and clashing.
1: Yes.
0: So high-profile lawmakers within the party are kind of now picking sides, falling one way or another, or choosing to stay in the middle.
1: Well, let's go over some of the logistics. Who is in whose camp?
0: So one of the most vocal individuals has been fourth-term lawmaker An Cheol-su, who has declared himself a pro-Jang leader, very vocal about his stance against former leader Han Dong-un. So An Cheol-su actually appeared in court earlier this month. This was at the former PPP representative Chu Kyung-ho, who's the current Daegu mayor, his trial regarding the martial law incident. And An testified that it was actually Han Dong-un who was the person who first notified the PPP lawmakers back then to gather at the party headquarters instead of going straight to the National Assembly to strike down the martial law declaration. So since then, they've publicly been at each other over this. An also held a press conference to publicly oppose Han's return to the party.
1: Yes, and on the flip side, who is on Han Dong-hun's side?
0: So one of the most notable members, senior lawmaker, fifth-term lawmaker Kim Gi-hyun from Ulsan, who's been reaching out to Han, although not as vocal, but he has invited Han to a forum that he heads and has been increasing contact with Seoul's mayor Oh Se-hun, who's seen as generally

0: in this camp as well.
1: Well, others, they've been staying kind of like in the middle.
0: Right. So another fifth-term lawmaker, Kwon Young-se, has criticized both Chang and Han. Mm. So he's been calling on Chang to resign, taking responsibility for the election defeat. Also, to Han Dong-un, Kwon Young-se said that it would be hard for Han to return to the party unless he gets this whole issue over the public manipulation or public opinion manipulation comment on the party website straightened out.
1: Yes.
0: Na Kyung-won, who's another fifth-term lawmaker, is staying silent, although she has been critical against the leader, Chang. So pundits say that this is sort of a preliminary playing ground for these heavyweights to start sharpening their claws ahead of their leadership competition, and although the PPP National Convention has not been scheduled yet.
1: Okay, so thanks for giving us both sides of the aisle stories there. You know, we've talked about teenage gambling and how that's becoming a bigger social issue. Well, the police, they have been running a voluntary reporting period, and the numbers are eye-opening.
0: How rampant and how serious these cases, kind of shocking, making the, you know, K-dramas about these issues seem tame, almost. Oh. So the police have been taking voluntary reports of teenage cyber gambling since May 18. Mm. So far, they've received 106 reports, 629 of them from the teenagers themselves, 107 of them from the parent or the guardian.
1: Okay.
0: So the number of these self-reports spiked by 74% in month two of the report-taking process. It shows how students became more aware of this, similar cases, and followed suit.
1: Well, let's go over some of the cases.
0: So in Gyeonggi, an 18-year-old borrowed money from a dozen loan sharks and was experiencing threats and coercion, which led him to turn himself in. So he borrowed 5 million won, but the interest was 200%.
1: Wow.
0: In Busan, a 14-year-old had borrowed 2 million won from 41 different friends, and he had deposited 26 million won, that's 2,600만 won, to gambling sites. Mm. The school police actually became aware of this and convinced him to turn himself in.
1: Mm.
0: In Mungyeong, Gyeongbuk province, another 14-year-old had snuck money out of his father's bank account for a total of 30 million won. So how this was able to happen is baffling. So the police, they are trying to go easy, as in because they turned themselves in. They're trying to take that into consideration when considering charges, but more importantly, connecting these teens to rehabilitation programs and support for debt adjustment.
1: Yes.
0: And this reporting period is in effect right now and will continue until the end of August, and you can report via the number 117.
1: Yes. All right. We're going to move on to some international news. The UK has a new prime minister.
0: So this would be the 59th prime minister of the United Kingdom, Andy Burnham. So he was appointed by King Charles at Buckingham Palace and was sworn in yesterday in London at 10 Downing Street. And in his inauguration speech, Burnham, who's the new Labour Party leader, said that he is gravely aware of the fact that the UK has gone through multiple prime minister in the past decade and emphasized stable and responsible politics as well as hope and unity for the future.
1: Mm.
0: He also announced that he's setting out a 10-year plan for the country.
1: Yes, so we need to get to know the new prime minister. What do we know?
0: Hopefully he will last a while, but his nickname has been sort of jokingly the King of the North, referring to the Game of Thrones reference, because he is most well known for being having been the mayor of the Greater Manchester area, the North, and well, previously the MP, now the MP.
1: Yes.
0: So that is his big identity, though, Manchester. So while a lot of Koreans might know Manchester as the soccer capital, one of the major soccer regions, but Manchester is actually the birthplace of the working class during the Industrial Revolution. So he himself, Burnham, has his everyman identity. Even during his student years at Cambridge, the posh school, he was known for wearing soccer jerseys to class.
1: Oh.
0: So that's kind of a rarity.
1: Okay.
0: He became a national figure during the COVID pandemic. There was that viral moment when he was on live TV during a news conference. His aide handed him a phone with news of another lockdown.
1: Oh.
0: He actually lashed out in front of cameras at the central government, saying that this is no way to run a country in a national crisis. This moment went viral and he kind of became a national hero.
1: Ah, yes. Well, once again, he is to be the sixth British prime minister in a decade. So what challenges does he face?
0: Well, here's the thing. New leader, but

0: same problems because they're facing low national growth with economic stagnation.
1: Right.
0: High energy prices, pressure to ramp up defense spending, that's from the U.S. president. Also, relations with the U.S., throw that in there as well, amid Russia's ongoing war in Ukraine.
1: Yes. So once again, we have a new British prime minister. Well, now let's go on to the U.S.-Iran situation. What is happening?
0: So here, both presidents are ramping up rhetoric. American President Donald Trump saying that Iran will have to pay for the death of several U.S. service members, quote, many times over.
1: Yes.
0: Iranian President Masoud Pezeshkian said that the country is now in a full-scale war against the U.S. Also, the U.S. CENTCOM Central Command said that it's launched a fresh round of attacks that would make it day 10. This happened about an hour ago.
1: Yes, so that is fresh news. And actually, Yemen's Houthis, they're getting deeper into this conflict.
0: So here, it's turned into a Houthi versus Saudi Arabia dynamic. They have been longtime foes. So
1: yes.
0: Houthis are a rebel group out of Yemen that's backed by Iran.
1: Right.
0: So this group last night announced a maritime embargo of Saudi Arabian ports. So this is to block Saudi Arabia on the western side of the peninsula, so its ability to go through the Red Sea via the Bab el Mandeb Strait, because the other crucial waterway to the east of Saudi Arabia, the Persian Gulf, is blocked via the Strait of Hormuz.
1: Right.
0: So this comes after the two sides traded fire last week for the first time in years via the respective airports. Saudi Arabia has condemned the attack, saying that it'll take all necessary measures to protect its vessels.
1: And this is very much a matter of concern for us as well.
0: Because it's crude oil and it's Saudi Arabia. They've recently increased their traffic volume via the Bab el Mandeb. So if the Houthis block this waterway, global crude shipment could go down as high as by 7%.
1: Yes.
0: Saudi Arabia, as well as other East Asian countries, do have a higher dependency on Middle Eastern oil. And by the way, the Brent crude has gone up again to $89 per barrel.
1: That's right. So South Korea.
0: South Korea. Right,
1: right.
0: Yes.
1: Yes. All right. We're going to move on to our next story. But before we get into it, text topic time for Haley. So what job do you think is safe from AI?
0: Absolutely teachers. Right? I mean, teaching assistants may have some AI assistants, but the thing about teachers, public and private sectors, it's not just about teaching. It's about educating, potty training some kids, you know, the behavioral adjustments, and AI can't do that.
1: Yes.
0: Also, like labor in terms of, oh, guys, I have an AC back in my home now.
1: Oh.
0: So, yeah, thank you. It's been a while. Installations, and I know humanoid robots can do that, but just, I think this is also like Korean service as well. They were so attentive. They're like,
1: yes,
0: is this where you want to put the cords? Like, is this, like, look at the direction of the AC vents. Like, is this where you want it? Humanoids can't provide that
1: service.
0: All
1: the skilled technicians, tradespeople.
0: It's the care, too.
1: Yes. So, we're going to parlay that into our next story. It's been a decade since that landmark match between Isadore and AlphaGo, and now another Korean Go master has defeated a different AI Go program, right?
0: Right, so let that settle in, that AlphaGo Isadore match 10 years ago.
1: Well, yes.
0: Yeah, so South Korea's top Go player, Shin Jin-seol, became the first professional player to beat the AI program Kata Go.
1: Oh.
0: So this was a three-match series in Seoul, not unlike the Isadore Alpha Go match. The 26-year-old player won a 4.5-point victory over Kata Go in a five-hour match.
1: Wow.
0: Grueling. To be fair, the human player is given a 2-stone lead, but that's conventional. Despite this, Kata Go has until now remained undefeated in numerous unofficial matches where some professional players are given up to 4-stone leads.
1: Wow.
0: And again, you know, one match against out of three, but still, humanity still prevails.
1: Yes, we love that kind of story. Well, thank you for all the top stories, and we look forward to hour number two with you. Thank you, Haley.
0: See you in a bit.
1: All right, we are ready for a song break, so here it is, I by Taeyeon.

0: Welcome back, everybody. So if you tuned in last week, you may have heard that Andrew is going to be away for a few weeks, but we have an amazing guest for the next 5 weeks with us. So for Wave Sports, let's introduce Yu Ji-ho. Hello, Ji-ho.
1: Hi, good morning.
0: How are you?
1: Well, this is like a good old times, huh?
0: Absolutely.
1: For those, I guess, new listeners out there, Kate and I used to do this on the phone before Zoom was a thing way back in 2009, right?
0: Back 2010-ish. In the day. Exactly.
1: So, back in the days.
0: Yes. So it's great to have you on for the next few weeks. So we do appreciate it. But, you know, today I have a text topic for you. So I'm going to put you on the spot and I want you to think, on your toes. Here we go. What is a job that you think AI will not be able to replace? So I'm going to give you 3 seconds. Okay, here we go.
1: Is that a radio host or a sports writer?
0: I love. See, this is why we love you, because you think on your feet. Yeah. Yes, hopefully radio host and sports writer and sportscaster, that we won't be replaced, right?
1: Well, can an AI do an interview with an athlete and do a human interest story on the spot?
0: That's
1: my question.
0: Yes, and the answer is no. No, it cannot. Mm-hmm. Yes, I am convinced. So we're going to jump into some sports news. And so obviously, the big sports news is all about the World Cup final. So Spain has been crowned the champion of the 2026 FIFA World Cup. They defeated Argentina 1-0 in extra time. It was Sunday, but Monday our time, of course. And I remember we were on air, like, we need the results. Because we go on air at 7 a.m. So this, of course, denied Lionel Messi his second consecutive title in likely his final World Cup. So let's get a recap of what happened.
1: Sure. I was up 4 a.m. myself to watch this live in person. Not in person, but live.
0: Here in

0: Korea,
1: Valorant
0: right?
1: Taurus scoring early. I was in Korea. I still am. Ferran Torres for Spain scoring early in the second half of the extra period to lift Spain to their second World Cup title, their first since 2010. And it was a very tense, very physical, very chippy. Sometimes maybe not the most entertaining of the football matches, but
0: Right.
1: Spain dominated possession, put on a defensive clinic, played a really suffocating defense to shut down Argentina, who did not have a shot attempt until well into the second half of extra period when they were already trailing, and finished with zero shot on target. First time ever in a World Cup final. And Argentina goalkeeper Emil Martinez kept his team in this one with some spectacular match-saving stops, but he had no answer for Torres' strike, which was set up by Nico Williams. And Argentina's offense woke up a little bit after the goal, but it was too little too late. And Spain just locked things down, and then they ended up winning over 10 men Argentina, who was playing a man down for the most of the extra time and second half.
0: Right, and it got kind of ugly at the end. There was footage of actual, fighting going on. But, I have to say, this match proved once again that it is really difficult to win back-to-back World Cup titles.
1: Well, it is hard, isn't it? I mean, obviously the tournaments are being held 4 years apart. Things change a lot, roster-wise, coaching staff, there's team strategies. I think there's a reason why it has only happened twice in the World Cup history. Italy back in 1934 and 38, and Brazil 1958 and 62. But obviously those are different times. Smaller tournaments with fewer teams in action. And now we've got 48 nations set up with an extra knockout match. Longer traveling, a more traveling, longer tournament. So it's a lot more difficult physically or mentally to repeat as champions. I think Spain were clearly the better team in this tournament, the best team really, improving as the event progressed. Argentina, I think, showed a lot of heart, a lot of resilience. Stage one dramatic victory after another. They score a whole bunch of goals after 75th minute, and nobody scored more in late moments than Argentina in the tournament. But I think at the end, their magic just ran out against Spain.
0: That's so true. Everything you said. So, big question here, though. Is this really the end for Lionel Messi?
1: I think we all believe it is. I don't think he's come out and announced it just yet officially, although he did take to social media earlier today that it hurt him so much, it's going to take him a little while to recover from this emotional scar. He's 39 years old. He was the oldest outfield player to start a World Cup final, and he's also the only player to start three World Cup finals. He was the runner-up back in 2014 as well in Brazil, losing to Germany, and won it all over France 4 years ago. Couldn't make it back-to-back this time. It's going to be tough even for him to be back for another go back in 2030. I think it would have been a perfect swan song for his international career to win a World Cup title this time, but obviously his legacy, I think, was already secure with or without another World Cup title. And I think it's also a shame that he didn't come up with any major trophy at the end. He fell short in the Golden Boot race for the scoring
0: That's
1: title.
0: right.
1: Eight goals to end up, and the two behind Kylian Mbappe of France. He was awarded a silver ball as the second best player behind the Golden Ball winner, Rodri of Spain. But obviously, not a lot of people remember silver ball winners in the World Cups, right? We all
0: No, no.
1: remember Golden Ball winners and Golden Boot winners, but
0: Exactly.
1: second place finishers, people don't re really remember them years down the road.
0: That's true. Well, once again, that's a wrap up for the World Cup for 2026. However, we're going to continue with some football news because Korean superstar Son Heung-min finally scored his first goal of the Major League Soccer season over the weekend. And it came at a really timely match because this was like the derby, LAFC versus LA Galaxy, right?
1: Right, they call it El Tráfico. The two LA teams duking it out. This time it was LA Galaxy's home, technically Carson, California. This is Friday night local time, Saturday morning over here. And Son scored the third goal for the 3-0 win for LAFC. He had only two goals coming into this one. Both of them had come in the CONCACAF Champions League tournament, Champions Cup tournament, and none of them in MLS play.

0: he was leading MLS with 9 assists, but he hadn't scored in all those matches, in 13 matches until this one.
1: Sure.
0: So finally got off to Schneid, a dozen minutes into the second half, finishing from just outside the box. And, you know, afterward, I was listening to his Zoom press conference, and he said he got a mental reset after spending some quality time with quality people back home in Korea.
1: Wow.
0: And also got to spend his birthday, which fell on July the 8th, with his family and friends. So he came back, he went back to LA, feeling all refreshed and ready to go.
1: Right.
0: And, you know, this was his first LA Derby. you know, if you recall, he joined the team August last year.
1: Yes.
0: But they didn't play LA Galaxy after he joined them. So his first match against Galaxy. But he's no stranger to derbies, right? He played in Germany and England. So he played a bunch of those. So, but still, first LA Derby in MLS for him, he said it was a very special experience for himself.
1: Right, and I love the fact that his teammates, some of them were like happier than he was, that he finally scored. So really showing you the just the connection he has with his teammates. So staying with football, well, for one last story, the National Assembly's Committee on Sports has postponed its hearing on the Korea Football Association to later this month. So what's the latest on this front?
0: Yeah, so the committee had been scheduled to hold the hearing Wednesday, actually tomorrow, but last week that was pushed to July 30th. So lawmakers of the main opposition People Power Party boycotted the scheduling and the formation of the committee, but the ruling Democratic Party pushed ahead at first, only to postpone that postpone the schedule of the hearing. So PPP lawmakers at this point they are unlikely to participate, because they're not happy with the way the DP has been running the show, kind of unilaterally, you know, based on their claim. So the committee plans to look into the management and operations of the KFA in light of the elimination from the World Cup, and also the process of appointing now former head coach Hong Myung-bo for the men's national team. You know, of course, Hong resigned in the immediate aftermath of the elimination in late June. He's actually currently in L.A. with his family, but he has already said that he will return to Korea to attend the hearing whenever that takes place.
1: Okay.
0: And for also former KFA president Jung Mong-gyu, he's also one of those people who stepped down after the World Cup, but he's also among the on the list of witnesses to be called in for questioning. So he's going to have to, you know, face some questions from the lawmakers when that does happen, answering questions about the country's elimination, the process of hiring Hong Myung-bo 2 years ago.
1: Yes, indeed. So we'll await word on that. All right, we're going to switch gears entirely and talk about some baseball, because the second half of the KBO season is now underway, and the KT Wiz have surged to second place after sweeping the LG Twins in their four-game series coming out of the All-Star break. So give us the latest. What's happening in Korean baseball?
0: Yeah, so the KT Wiz were in third place before the All-Star break earlier this month. They were 3.5 games behind the Twins. And the Wiz swept the Twins in their four-game series on the road coming out of the break, and now they find themselves in second place, two games back of the league-leading Samsung Lions. The Wiz will open the new week with a three-game series at home at KT Wiz Park against the fifth-place Doosan Bears. And, you know, the Bears have won three straight, so something's got to give, I think, in the series. And then Wiz will then play the Lotte Giants in Busan for the weekend series. The Wiz, the last time they held sole possession of the lead was back on May 17th. Now, the Twins, you know, they're stuck in their season worst five-game losing streak. They face a couple of struggling clubs, the Hanwha Eagles and the NC Dinos, both of whom have lost three in a row. The Lions, in the meantime, they're going to be sold the whole week. Three games against the Kyom Heroes at Gocheok Skydome, and three more against the Doosan Bears at Chamjil Baseball Stadium.
1: That's right. And we have to talk about our local team, the Lotte Giants. They're trying to stay within striking distance of the postseason, but it seems like they have been treading water lately. So we need the current status of what's happening with this team.
0: Yeah, so I think they've been perfectly average so far in July. You know, 6-5 record in 11 games. Just middle of the road offense. Very strong starting pitching, really. But it's been somewhat negated by so-so bullpen. And, you know, they need to be a little better than average at this point to get into the postseason battle.

0: just have not been able to find some consistency all year. Now they're 8 games below 500 mark, 39, 47, and 2, 6.5 games out of fifth and final postseason berth. So they're in eighth place. Two teams above them, though, the Eagles and the Dinos I mentioned earlier, they've lost three in a row. They're kind of struggling as well. So this is an important stretch for the Giants to really kind of take advantage, bank on some wins. They get three games at home against the reeling SCHL Landers to start the week. So that's a golden opportunity to bank some wins. And then, they're going to be up against the KT Wiz, who have been playing really well of late.
1: Yes, so that is professional baseball. We covered this story here on our program, that this whole Peje High School baseball team that was, they were given a 6-month suspension, and it was cut to 1 month after review by the top national sports body. I believe that was yesterday. So give us the latest on what's happening.
0: Yeah, so it came in late last night. The Korean Sport and Olympic Committee decided to reduce the 6-month ban on Peje High School to just 1 month after lengthy deliberation yesterday. So to recap, Peje High School's team, they were suspended by the Korea Baseball Softball Association back on July 1st after its players shouted some, historically insensitive remarks toward their opponents from Gwangju Jail High School during a tournament game in Seoul in late June. Peje's students, parents, and faculty members actually traveled to Gwangju to apologize to Gwangju Jail, players and then students in person.
1: Yes.
0: And both schools have since asked for leniency on their young student athletes. And, the Peje submitted their appeal on July 8th. KSOC, the Olympic Committee, they handled all the appeals of disciplinary decisions by national sports federations. So they looked into it yesterday, decided to cut it. Citing that, these are young athletes still in the learning process. Of course, their behavior warranted some penalty, but 6 months, that's too excessive. So they cut it down to 1 month, which makes them eligible to compete at a major tournament starting next month, Ponghwang High School Tournament. So, interestingly, though, these two rival schools, they're on the opposite sides of the bracket, which means if they keep winning, they're going to actually meet in the championship final later in August.
1: I see. Really, really quick, though. Let's talk about golf real quick, because we have news regarding Kim Siu. So what happened?
0: Yeah, so he was in contention for his first major title at the Open Championship. Actually led after the front nine, but ended up in the tie for sixth place. Six under par, 274. Four bogeys coming home on the back nine, but still the best finish in his career at a major championship. So up to number 18 in the world rankings, tying his career high position that he set in June this year.
1: Yes, that's right. Well, thank you so much for the thorough roundup of sports news, and we look forward to next week as well. Take care, Jiho.
0: Okay, thanks for having me.
1: Everybody, this was Yu Jiho once again for Wave Sports, and we are ready for our final song for hour number one. Go Soo-nim saying, 아, 제주도 푸른 바다에 첨벙 하고 싶어요. 첨벙 하고 싶대요. So just for you, this is 제주도의 푸른 밤 by

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after it broke out and forced the evacuation of hundreds of nearby residents, according to firefighters. Firefighters struggled to control the blaze due to the large scale of the warehouse, its complex layout, and large volumes of flammable materials inside. A firefighting official said an investigation team will be formed to determine the cause of the blaze and the scale of damage.

Acting police chief vows to reform investigation system. The acting chief of the National Police Agency, Yoo Jae-sung, yesterday reiterated his commitment to overhauling the entire police investigation system amid an ongoing controversy over the alleged mishandling of a high-profile murder case in Gwangju. Acting Commissioner General Yoo said that the police will launch an investigation reform task force this month and move forward with a rotational personnel system, which has faced strong internal opposition after gathering feedback from officers in the field. The task force will have 7 to 10 members, with the majority being external members, and discuss personnel systems to eradicate collusion, Yoo said.

HomePlus files appeal to revive rehabilitation proceedings. Discount retail chain HomePlus yesterday filed an appeal against the Seoul Bankruptcy Court's previous decision to terminate its corporate rehabilitation proceedings, seeking to revive its supervised restructuring process. The appeal comes after Meritz Financial Group, HomePlus's largest creditor, last week agreed to provide financing in exchange for a full payment guarantee from equity or private equity firm MBK Partners, the retailer's sole owner. The company temporarily closed its outlet starting July 13th due to a lack of operating capital and difficulties in maintaining store operations. Football Association seeks to vastly expand electoral college. Park Ji-sung, the chairperson of the K-Soccer Innovation Committee, announced plans to expand the size of the Korea Football Association, or KFA, Presidential Electoral College, from the current limit of 300 members to at least several thousand. The announcement came after the third meeting of the committee, based on the belief that a larger electoral system will better reflect the opinions of the broader football community in the presidential election. Park stressed that the most important thing is to establish a proper foundation for the election system, adding that the KFA may need help from outside organizations to expand the electoral college. Iran's president says country is in full-scale war. Iranian President Masoud Pezeshkian said that the country is in a full-scale war as the U.S. has launched a fresh round of strikes against Iran. U.S. President Donald Trump said that Iran will pay for killing U.S. soldiers many times over, following the death of multiple service members over the weekend. In the meantime, Yemen's Iran-backed rebel group Houthis have imposed a maritime blockade of Saudi Arabia, threatening the kingdom's ability to bypass the Strait of Hormuz. And this was Spotlight News.

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1: Get the latest news and current issues that you need here on Morning Wave in Busan. You're now listening to Morning Wave in Busan with me, Catherine. All right, listeners, it is now time for a special interview. You may have heard there is a little thing going on here in Busan. You know, this year, our city, Busan, is hosting the 48th session of the UNESCO World Heritage Committee, marking the first time Korea has welcomed this important international meeting since joining the World Heritage Foundation back in 1988. But heritage is not just about historical sites or monuments. It's also

0: About the traditions, the stories, the identities of communities around the world. So today we're joined by a heritage expert from Poland to explore why protecting these stories matters more than ever. So joining us is Ms. Alexandra Brodowska, who is a cultural heritage expert from Poland and the third secretary at the Permanent Delegation of the Republic of Poland to UNESCO. So let's say good morning to her first. Hi, thanks for joining us in the studio.
1: Hello, Katrin. Hello, everyone. It's truly a pleasure to be here. So thank you for having me.
0: Oh, the pleasure is all ours, of course. So before we talk about this whole UNESCO heritage, all of these interesting issues, I want our listeners to know you a little better. So if you could introduce yourself and explain how you work with UNESCO and what your responsibilities are as a heritage expert representing Poland.
1: Absolutely. We are in Busan today at the 48th session of the World Heritage Committee. So as you mentioned already, we are now here to work within the committee that comprises of 21 state parties. 21 countries are now in Busan, joined by, of course, other countries who are all the observers at the committee. And we are here to strengthen the international cooperation and work towards better protection of world heritage in the world. I am working already for more than a year at our permanent delegation in Paris. So we are trying to cooperate with as many as possible international partners, but also with our national institutions to strengthen the Polish engagement and Polish contribution to protection of cultural heritage worldwide, and also to exchange good practices and try to make world heritage and heritage in general more known and more appreciated.
0: Well, I have to say, representing Busan, welcome to our city. We're glad that you're here. Well, this is the first time that Korea is hosting the UNESCO World Heritage Committee since joining, like I said earlier in the intro, back in 1988. So from your perspective as an international heritage expert, why is this moment so meaningful?
1: I think there are two reasons. First one is that Korea has become this global phenomenon that everyone is talking about. So it's truly a pleasure for all of us to be here and to travel and to see with our own eyes the phenomenon, which is also like it's music, it's the movie industry.
0: Right.
1: And also, of course, your country has a lot of inscriptions on the World Heritage List, but also on the Intangible Cultural Heritage List.
0: Yes.
1: So it's a meaningful moment because Korea has achieved a remarkable success if it comes to cultural heritage protection. And now we can be here and see it with our own eyes. So it's truly amazing.
0: Oh, thank you. We love the compliments. Yes. Well, for many people, UNESCO World Heritage Committee meetings may sound very formal and maybe a little distant for the layperson. So maybe you could explain what actually happens during this session and what kinds of discussions and activities are going to be taking place here in Busan?
1: Yes, absolutely. It sounds very formal.
0: Yes.
1: So I have to admit that the whole committee is indeed formalized. There are rules of procedure which we have to be aware of.
0: Mm-hmm.
1: But I think that what's the most important is that the committee takes place here. It lasts 10 days.
0: Yes.
1: And during this very busy schedule, we have a point which is the inscriptions on the World Heritage List. So it means that we will examine all the proposals and we will just try to give recommendations. Possibly the recommendation to inscribe, and then we will take a decision to inscribe the elements on the World Heritage List, which is now comprising of more than 1,000 elements all over the world. So it's truly a list that represents the wealth and the diversity of the world culture, and we are here to add new, more elements to that list, and also to check if there are some elements on the World Heritage List in danger, because unfortunately there are some elements, some World Heritage sites which are endangered and they need more attention, they need a bit more of international focus and potentially some aid to survive and to be protected for the sake of future generations. So we are also going to see if there are any new inscriptions on that list, and potentially maybe some elements can be taken.

0: down from that list because they are not endangered anymore.
1: Yes, yes.
0: Exactly. And also we are going to look at the conservation reports. Mm. So it means that if some elements are already on the World Heritage List, they need to report how the conservation process is going, if there are any problems. So this is a very technical matter, but it's also very important to keep the heritage safe for future generations.
1: Oh, thanks for thoroughly explaining. We have a much better idea now. So what's happening behind the scenes? Well, you know, many people do know of these UNESCO World Heritage Sites, but may not know how a site actually becomes recognized as an official UNESCO World Heritage Site. So can you walk us through the process, especially the nomination process, and how does that happen?
0: Yes, I have to admit that once the world, once a site becomes a World Heritage Site, it's a big celebration because it's the end of a years-long process. First, the element needs to be inscribed on a tentative list. Mm. So it's like a waiting room for the future nominations, and they need to stay on that list for a while, so everyone can see if that element how it's how it can be proceeded, and if there are any ways how it can be improved.
1: I see.
0: Then the nomination starts with submitting a file within a certain deadline to the World Heritage Center at UNESCO. Usually it involves two up to 3 years. It also, starting from next year, will involve a certain procedure called preliminary assessment. So it means that the expert will it will be obligatory to for them to visit the place and give some recommendations already in advance. So when the file comes to the committee, it's already well prepared and well elaborated. So it's truly a very ambitious endeavor to have a site inscribed. That's why it's a huge success for every country to have an inscription.
1: Yes, I mean, it sounds like such a lengthy, detailed process. So once a site is actually recognized as a UNESCO World Heritage Site, I mean, it's definitely going to bring people to that site, right?
0: Absolutely. And it involves also a lot of experts who are sharing their knowledge from different places of the world. And it's really a proof that this site is having outstanding universal value. So something that we can all appreciate.
1: Yes. Well, you know, when people think about Poland's heritage, and this is, you're going to be your, you know, opportunity to tell us more. What are some UNESCO World Heritage Sites that you would want our listeners and viewers from all around the world that you want them to know about, and what makes them so special?
0: Okay, I want to mention three. Okay. So the first two ones are our first inscriptions in general. They were also one of the first at the World Heritage List in general, because it was, I believe, 1979 when they got inscribed. So it's been a while. It's Krakow Old City and Wieliczka Salt Mine. They are actually quite nearby. Krakow is a wonderful city which is truly historical. It's one of our gems if it comes to the cities that I would recommend to visit in Poland. And just within a couple of hours, you can get to Wieliczka, which is a salt mine. And it's like a kingdom underneath, you know. There are some art pieces made of salt. It's a royal salt mine, so it dates back to the Middle Ages. And it's really a very interesting place to see how the industry of salts was protected and how it evolved through centuries.
1: Yes.
0: And the last one I would like to mention, it's Warsaw Old Town. It's a truly unique inscription, because this is one of very few near total reconstructions, because as you probably know, Warsaw was almost completely destroyed during the Second World War. And then through the effort of basically the whole nation, the old city was reconstructed based on some old paintings, old photographs, and the memory of people. So it was a near total reconstruction. So there is this phenomenon that Warsaw is someone called as the phoenix that raised from ashes. So I really like the

0: the World Heritage Site that we have, because it proves that culture is an important element of resilience and also of memory of generations. So it's today visiting Warsaw is actually sometimes hard to imagine that 70 years ago the city was basically ruins. So it's the third and the last one I would like our listeners to know about, Warsaw Old Town.
1: Yes, indeed. And we have a visual up on the board as well on our YouTube page, so people
0: get
1: a little preview. Yes, so beautiful. My goodness. Thank you for sharing. You know, when people hear the word heritage. Okay, so people have ideas in their head, famous buildings, historic sites, but UNESCO also talks about things like traditions and stories and living culture. Why is it important to protect these forms of heritage as well?
0: Oh, exactly. As you mentioned, it's living heritage, so it's a part of our identity and it's a source of the world's diversity.
1: Yes.
0: And this is the creative force. It's also the source of knowledge about ourselves, about our history, about our community. So it's very important to protect it, especially nowadays when our culture becomes more and more globalized. So sometimes we don't appreciate the culture we have. And the truth is that we realize sometimes too late that something was worth protecting. Because living heritage assumes that we need to cultivate it. It has to be alive. And sometimes we don't even realize that something we do is unique. For example, a certain dance or a certain song. Because if everyone around us considers that something is normal, we assume that maybe, you know, and it's heritage, so it's probably boring.
1: Nobody ordinary.
0: Cares. It's ordinary. But once you travel a bit and then you notice, oh, here nobody knows my song and nobody knows my dance. So you can then you can realize that it's actually a source of richness. And it's really, I think, you know, it's something that really can give us a lot to think about how the world culture is connected, because sometimes you see very similar things but being performed or being understood in a bit of a different way.
1: Sure.
0: So also there is a within the intangible cultural heritage there is this domain of culinary heritage. So everything we eat, it's also sometimes considered heritage.
1: Yes.
0: So I think it's really worth protecting because it's basically an element of who we are, and it's worth preserving and worth being proud of.
1: Yes, absolutely. Well, you know, around the world, cultural heritage faces so many challenges, whether it be climate change or conflicts, rapid development. What do you think are some of the biggest challenges we need to address today?
0: When I was listening to the news you presented earlier, definitely war is and conflict is the biggest danger right now, but also the fact that sometimes during conflict heritage becomes weaponized. So this is the biggest conflict, the biggest problem we have during conflicts nowadays. And the second challenge that we face is the trend currently of globalized culture, that basically it's very difficult to have people interested in cultural heritage and to make them want to take an effort to actually pass it on the next generations.
1: Yes.
0: Because without that, without the transmission, it's very difficult to call heritage living heritage.
1: Indeed. And as we wrap up our conversation today, as someone who works hard to protect cultural heritage, what message would you like to share with people, but specifically young people who may feel that, you know, histories, traditions feel so different and distant from my life? What would you like to say to them?
0: Well, you know, sometimes it happens that you want to say something very nice and then it sounds not that well in the eyes of the young generation. But I would like to say that heritage is really cool. You know, it's something that is a source of our distinctive identity.
1: Sure.
0: It's something that is a source of our creativity. Mm. It's also something that shows the wealth of so many generations because heritage can connect us to the people who were here

0: here 1,000 years ago.
1: True.
0: So it's like a time vehicle. It's something truly amazing. So I would encourage everyone to get familiar with their personal heritage,
1: yes,
0: and also to appreciate heritage as a way to build bridges of understanding with others, because sometimes a heritage is a way to bring us closer above the differences of language, above the geography. Now we are very well connected in a way that we can talk, we can call each other from everywhere in the world.
1: True.
0: And we can also exchange a bit about our cultures through cultural heritage.
1: Yes. Well, thank you so much for coming here in person. Once again, welcome to Busan. We hope you enjoy your stay and wishing you the very best. Thanks for joining us today.
0: Thank you so much. It's absolutely a pleasure to be here. And I saw that Busan is good, and I confirm it's really a great city to be and to visit.
1: All right, thank you. Once again, everybody, this was Ms. Alexandra Bradovska, and she is an expert. But you can hear from that interview the love and passion she has for preserving heritage. We'll be back in just a moment, but here is a song for you. This is Way Back Into Love by Haley Bennett and Hugh Grant.

It's time for your traffic update. There is congestion on Chungnyeoldaero from Bi-nam to Daesung intersection. It's backed up on Dongseo overpass from Gamjeon ramp to Kaegeum. It's also busy on Gwanmun-daero from Bora overpass to Paegyang tunnel. And it's slow on that top portion of the Gwangan Bridge. It's currently 27 degrees Celsius here in Busan under partially cloudy skies. It's going to go up to 32 degrees. Busan is under a heat wave advisory and a tropical night advisory as well. Across the nation, heavy rain in the central area and Gangwon this morning, with this continuing through the daytime.

In the southern region, the heat is blazing, with Daegu expected to see its daytime high go up to 34 today. This was your traffic and weather.

0: It is time for our special segment. Once again, Busan City is hosting the UNESCO World Heritage Committee's 48th session. And as we did yesterday, we're also going to today showcase the beautiful heritage of South Korea to the world. But we need to learn about these sites as well. So we're going to go on a little virtual journey titled Heritage Trails with Haley.
1: Yay! Good morning. How appropriate to carry that interview to the segment.
0: Perfect, perfect. So what did we do yesterday?
1: All right, so yesterday, if you weren't here, please go back and review. We took a trip through some major landmarks of Joseon with Changdeokgung and Goryeo Dynasty with Haeinsa. Now we're going back, and we're going back to the period of the Three Kingdoms, right? Goguryeo, Baekje, and Silla. So the Three Kingdoms. Goguryeo was kind of up north, meaning that a lot of its sites are over the 38th parallel, not quite accessible. So we go where we can, Baekje and Silla.
0: Okay, so let's start with the Kingdom of Baekje.
1: So the UNESCO site is the Baekje Historic Area. So they actually encompass three cities, the city of Gongju, Buyeo County in Chungnam, and Iksan City in Jeonbuk, with eight archaeological sites that are scattered across, dated from 475 to 660 CE or AD. So these cities all served at one point as the capital of Baekje throughout history. But going back to what our experts said, it is important to kind of have that personal heritage.
0: Yes.
1: And, you know, we talked about like this, your 본적, right? 어디 무슨 시? So I am personal, TMI, 부여사시. So we, you know, you kind of have that connection. And this is an area that I have a personal connection to.
0: Yes.
1: And I took a pilgrimage, seems to be an overstatement, but a trip. We went there last year, and it just had a personal meaning. But going back to UNESCO, so these three cities, they show the period during which Baekje was at the crossroads of considerable technological, religious, cultural, and artistic exchanges between the ancient East Asian kingdoms in Korea, China, and Japan.
0: Okay.
1: To give you the full list, so we're talking about Gongju's Gongsan Fortress, the Songsan-ni Gobun-gun, the royal tomb. So behind us, you can see the fortress. These were when the kingdom's capital was in Gongju.
0: Yes.
1: And then to Buyeo, for when the capital was called Sabi, modern-day Buyeo, we've got the Puso Fortress, the Jeongnim-saji, or the site of the Jeongnim-sa Buddhist Temple, Gwangbuk-ni Archaeological Site, the Neungsan-ni Royal Tombs, and the Naseong City Walls. Finally, in Iksan, we have the famous Mireuk-saji Temple Site and the Wanggung-ni Archaeological Site.
0: Yes.
1: So we can't possibly talk about all eight of them. I mean, we can, but we don't have time.
0: Yes.
1: So I want to focus on the famous Mireuk-saji Temple site.
0: Okay.
1: But that name, it's not Mireuk-sa, it's Mireuk-sa-ji, the temple site, meaning the temple no longer stands, unfortunately, so we just have the site.
0: Okay.
1: But when it did stand, the temple was apparently known to be the biggest Buddhist temple in Eastern Asia, estimated to be at 5만 평, 50,000 평. That's about 23 football fields.
0: Ooh.
1: So unfortunately, modern historians have never seen the temple. All we have is what you see behind us.
0: Which is?
1: The famous stone tower, the Mireuk-saji Seoktap. So it's thought to have been at its full height, 9 stories high. Japan, unfortunately, used concrete to rebuild it. And it's a stone tower, not concrete. The government decided to take it down in 1999, restoring it to, well, the original, not as in the original, but at least what we knew archaeologically.
0: Yes.
1: And then, too, the tower is unique because it looks like a wooden tower. It is shaped like a wooden tower, but it's used it's made from stone.
0: Sure.
1: And a sidebar, although it is not a part of the UNESCO heritage sites, I really highly recommend that you visit the Buyeo and Gongju museums, two separate museums, because they will have relics and artifacts from the royal tombs. And this is my favorite phrase from Baekje. The concept, the aesthetic concept of 거미 불루, 화이 불치.
0: Which is?
1: So this means

0: call me blue. It's simple but not shabby. 화이불치, it's splendid but not extravagant. Ooh. And that was the foundation of over which Baekje had its aesthetic and artistic value.
1: Wow. So actually, if we can ask for maybe one more site.
0: So we're actually going to go towards the very end of this kingdom to Busosansung along the Paengmagang River.
1: Right.
0: So the highlight of this fortress is the Nakhwajeong Pavilion.
1: Mm.
0: There's this backstory that you may have heard about, this famous story of Eujawang and Samcheonggungyo. So this was towards the end of the Three Kingdoms period when they were fighting against each other with temporary alliances with kingdoms in China. So Silla, which we will get to in a bit, Silla, backed by the Tang Dynasty, attacked Baekje. The last king of Baekje was Eujawang, King Eujia. Myth has it that kind of he is often compared to the Emperor Nero of Rome, or Nero. So knee-deep in women, supposedly, parties and extravagance that he drove the country to its collapse.
1: Yes.
0: And he was so so knee-deep in this, you know, in this indulgence that he had 3,000 courtesans or concubines who all jumped from this cliff when the country fell, lest they be, you know, part of, you know, being thrown into slavery or worse.
1: Yes.
0: And this is why that cliff, and that's a picture I took on my little trip. It's called Nakhwaam, literally the cliff of the falling flowers. Flowers alluding to the beautiful clothing award and the courtesans.
1: Yes, yes.
0: That's not true, by the way.
1: Oh, it's not.
0: Well, because logistically, the palace wasn't big enough for 3,000 courtesans. So just real estate. We know from the number of rooms, they couldn't have lived there. And historians now say Silla wrote these sort of disparaging tales about the final king of Baekje to justify the takeover. Because, as we know, history is written by winners.
1: Yes, yes. And on that note, perfect segue into Silla.
0: Right, so the winner that wrote history and the kingdom that unified all others, the glitzy golden kingdom of 1,000 years. So if Baekje is 거미불루 화이불치, Silla is gold.
1: Yes, just gold.
0: Unlike Baekje, the archaeological sites of Silla are nicely in one city, Gyeongju, which served as the capital of Silla.
1: Yes.
0: According to UNESCO, the Gyeongju historic areas contain a remarkable concentration of outstanding examples of Buddhist art, sculptures, relics, pagodas, and the remains of temples and palaces. So we have the Daerungwon district that have these what seem like hills, but they're actually 23 huge tombs. The Hwangryongsa Temple District, Walsung District, which was the site of the old palace.
1: Yes.
0: And what's unique and what a lot of people love about Gyeongju is that the city lives and developed with these historical sites.
1: Right.
0: So, for example, the famous cafe district, Hwangmidanggil, it surrounds Daerungwon. So, you know, you have like the ocean view and a mountain view, but we have the Rung view, the tomb views. So you can see the famous like Hwangnamdaechong, Cheonmachong, and Michuwangrung. Little tidbit, if a tomb ends in chong, we don't know who the owners were.
1: Right.
0: Rung, we know that it belonged to a person, Michuwang, Michuwangrung. Cheonmachong, though, is famous because it was the most intact when it was found, so it was not looted. And the incredible treasures are at the Gyeongju National Museum.
1: Yes.
0: Geumryeongchong was likely the tomb of a young prince, which is kind of heartbreaking because there was a golden crown that was found there, which was far smaller than a regular crown that's found in other sites. So actually, the funeral cultures and traditions of Silla, they've been mystified and they've fascinated historians for centuries, because these humongous tombs, huge tombs, they show kind of like ancient Egyptians, the ancient Silla, Sillites, they believed in the afterlife. And depending on your status, royals and aristocrats were laid out after death up to 5 months before they were actually buried. So the funeral was a long process.
1: Lengthy.
0: And then after they've adopted Buddhism, cremation became quite popular. Even so, the remains were put in extravagant urns. But still, they believed in the afterlife, which is why you see so many like artifacts buried within them.
1: Okay.
0: Also, sometimes, more often, live animals and servants. They had live burials too.
1: Yes, that's right. So what else is notable about this Silla era, this area?
0: What really is, when Gyeongju comes to life, is at night.
1: Yes.
0: And there's famous song, Silla-ae Bam, because we usually think of

0: historical tours as like daytime activities. Mm. Museums have a certain number of hours.
1: Right.
0: But I highly recommend you stay through the night because Cheomseongdae Observatory, this cylinder shape of 9-meter tower, this observatory tower, comes up. That's the nighttime view. It's exactly. beautiful, and you can take a stroll. Mm. The rocks are piled in 27 layers because it was commissioned by the 27th ruler, Queen Seondeok. And yes. there's like a famous K-drama. If you know, stories are linked to this.
1: Yes.
0: Also, my favorite spot, we're going to end here. It's called Anapji now, but previously it was called Donggungwa Wolji. So this was a palace for the prince, but also a banquet hall. And I guess Koreans in Silla era knew how to party because this is a huge, huge pond with pavilions built around it, beautifully lit up. Imagine there was like a ball there, you know, wonderful.
1: Yes.
0: So this Golden Kingdom, it glistens both during the daytime and at night. Mm. And, you know, you can thrive and prosper in both modernity amongst the ancient city that's managed to live on for 1,000 years and on.
1: That's right. And on. That's up to us to make sure we preserve everything. Thank you so much for another amazing journey. And we'll check in with you tomorrow. Thank you, Haley.
0: Have a great day.
1: All right, everybody. I'll be back with Han in just a moment. Good morning.
2: Good morning.
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1: 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Brighten up your morning commute with Morning Wave in Busan.
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1: All right, everybody, it is now time for the Trend Whisper. Hands back.
0: Yay!
6: Hello, everyone. Hi.
1: I hope you're feeling better.
6: Much better.
1: Okay. Yes. That's definitely good news.
6: Yeah. It's just so good to see you all.
1: Yes.
6: Yeah.
1: Yes. Well, we're going to dive right into our topic for today. What are we talking about for Trend Whisper today?
6: All right. So I have a quick question. Catherine, when you were, you know, out and about dating.
1: Oh, yes.
6: Back in the day.
1: Yeah.
6: Did you used to seek out your friends' opinions or feedback a lot when it comes to, you know, try to figure out, oh, is this the right person for me?
1: Of course.
6: Yeah, right?
1: Yeah, yeah, yeah. I mean, there's definitely a point where, like, you meet someone.
6: Mm.
1: And then, obviously, in the beginning, it's probably one-on-one.
6: Yeah.
1: But you're like, are we a good fit? I kind of want my, you know, my friend's opinion.
6: I think so.
1: And then, like, casually, like, you bring him, you know, to, like, a, oh, hey, you want to meet my friends?
6: Yes,
1: here they are.
6: Yes. That's right. What Gen Z these days calls, you know, does this potential date pass the vibe check?
1: Yes.
6: Yeah, the vibing, yeah.
1: Mm-hmm.
6: So this dating app, Tinting, has named this term friendfluence one of the major dating trends of this year.
1: Oh, okay.
6: So it combines the word friend and influence to describe the growing role friends are playing in people's romantic lives.
1: Oh, yes, definitely.
6: Yeah.
1: I think it's like forever a thing where, like,
6: I think so.
1: Friends, they will give you, whether you ask for it or not, right? Warrant it or not, or like whether you ask for it or not, unsolicited advice.
6: Yeah.
1: You know, you go on a date, you come home, and then you call your friend, and then you're like, oh, and of course, they have like 1,000 questions, right?
6: It's almost like a ritual. It doesn't feel complete unless you make that call to your friend, right? And this is very still true. Even recently, a friend of mine, before going on a date, she showed me the picture of the date's dating profile.
1: Sure, sure.
6: Yeah, and I don't know what it is with men over a certain age. A lot of pictures with big fish that they fish. It's a thing, especially
1: in
6: the U.S. Yeah,
1: yeah, yeah. Yeah.
6: But friendfluence goes beyond the usual post-date debrief.
1: Oh.
6: Because friends are now helping people choose matches, you know, review social media profiles, analyze messages.
1: Yes.
6: And even, guess what? Double dates are back.
1: Oh, really?
6: Yeah.
1: That's a thing?
6: So it's more like dating is becoming this group project and treated less like a private solo mission. And let's be real, I think social media is driving this quite a bit.
1: Mm.
6: People are posting videos of themselves getting ready for first dates. I've seen a lot of them.
1: Love it, love it. And so this whole double date idea, though, I have a confession.
6: Please.
1: And you guys are going to be like, oh, that's so, like, geeky. I used to go on double dates with my parents and my now husband. For real. When we were dating,

0: dating, we would go on bowling dates, golfing dates, and
1: That's sweet though. Pretty early on in the
0: early
1: relationship?
0: on.
1: Oh, well, is that because you just like knew this is the person that I want to spend the rest of my life
0: That and
1: with?
0: I just really enjoy double dates. And so now
1: Yeah.
0: that like we've been married forever, like we go on double dates with my sister and her husband, like my chebus, I call him chebus. Like all the time. It's a
1: It's
0: thing.
1: so
0: We're
1: fun.
0: always like together, right?
1: Yeah.
0: So is it like kind of like a group project now?
1: It is. I think
0: Yes.
1: so. And you might think that, sharing your dating stories on social media might be oversharing, but
0: Yes.
1: there is a communal aspect to it.
0: Yes.
1: Because, emotionally, I think these days when you go on a date, you have to know that emotionally you're also meeting, that person's three best friends,
0: Yes,
1: and you might
0: of
1: become a
0: course.
1: big topic in the group chat. So I think there is a more positive way to look at it. It's Gen Z putting a lot of value on community.
0: But I understand that. I get
1: Yeah.
0: it, right?
1: Because, for them, dating isn't just, having a relationship one-on-one. They're also considering, now, would this person actually fit into my life?
0: That's
1: And
0: important.
1: will they get along with the people that I care about? So hence the double dating, which is perfect to kind of
0: Love it,
1: do
0: love
1: the
0: it.
1: vibe check. So on this dating app, they have this double date feature now.
0: Really?
1: So how it works is you team up with a friend, you match with another pair, and then if you are interested in each other, four people actually start chatting together.
0: Like in one chat room?
1: Yeah, I
0: Oh
1: think it's
0: my
1: so
0: gosh,
1: fun.
0: I want to be single just to try this. It sounds like so much fun.
1: And it's been very popular with people under 30. And not surprisingly, women seem to be more open to this. Because let's,
0: We're
1: the
0: just social creatures.
1: we are, and
0: I think so.
1: also safety.
0: Oh,
1: Yeah,
0: that makes a
1: because
0: lot of sense.
1: meeting a stranger, I mean, still at this day of age from the internet, it can feel risky. So
0: Yes.
1: having a trusted friend there, you feel safer. And it also lowers the pressure, right? Because I don't know about you, but I've been on so many first dates where it's like, okay, am I on a job interview or is this a date? The type of questions, they're similar, like, okay, so what do you do? Or what do you like to do for fun? Or like, where do you see yourself
0: Up
1: in
0: in
1: 5 years?
0: five years or 10 years. Going back to my whole dating history with my husband, I'll only talk about my husband on air, right? Just to be nice. Well, when I first met him, it was at a cafe. I was with another male colleague friend, and we were having like coffee after lunch. And then my husband, walked up to me and he approached me and et cetera. I've told the story before. But the most important thing is he happened to be at a table with an undie that I knew through the industry, the real estate industry. She was forced to be our coffee third wheel for a whole month. For a whole month before we went on our official first date.
1: Forced or willingly?
0: Kind of like half and half. But kind of forced because like how much fun could Sunny and me have been having like being the third wheel on a unofficial coffee date for a
1: I
0: month?
1: love being the third
0: Oh,
1: wheel.
0: really?
1: I don't know, something about just like joining a couple that are having that's having a good time. So
0: But it was
1: if
0: for a
1: anyone
0: whole
1: needs the
0: month.
1: third wheel,
0: Oh,
1: I'm your
0: really?
1: gal,
0: Oh,
1: yeah.
0: okay. You're my Sunny on you. So literally, she went on all our coffee conversations and outings for a full month before I finally, because there's so many weirdos. So
1: There
0: I wanted to
1: are.
0: be safe. So I was like,
1: Yeah.
0: okay, yeah, let's go on our first date. I'm ready.
1: I love
0: Yes.
1: that. Yeah. Because double date, it has a different energy. You,
0: Yes.
1: for someone like me who's an introvert, sometimes I get exhausted having to be engaged the whole
0: Wait, wait, wait.
1: time.
0: Back up. You're an introvert?
1: I am. I am an introvert that is very good at cosplaying an extrovert. Yeah. So, like I think I would love to actually, if I were to go on a next date, I would love to have a third wheel or just, a double date.
0: It makes it less awkward.
1: And if there's no romantic spark, you
0: Right.
1: still had fun.
0: Exactly.
1: Yeah.
0: Yes.
1: So,
0: So, I guess you like, being the third wheel in the very nicest way possible. It's like your friend there for an emotional support, for conversation backup, and as you said, safety monitor, right?
1: Yes. And they can also be kind of like your personal private investigator.
0: I like.
1: Because friends, they like just notice things that we miss.
0: Yes.
1: And you know that Korean expression, 콩깍지 씌워지다? When I like somebody, I tend to like just be very forgiving and just like overlook the bad
0: We kind of
1: behavior.
0: glaze over
1: Right.
0: something.
1: But friends will, they will spot that. Sometimes they'll spot the red flags better than you do.
0: That's true.
1: And that perspective can be really helpful. But the thing is,
0: yes,
1: you know,

0: I don't think it's true in Korea yet, but in some cultures, mm-hmm. people are burnt out by the dating app culture.
1: Okay, okay.
0: Because it's a lot of swiping. Mm. It's a lot of, you know, these days, very confusing situationships.
1: Sure, sure.
0: So the funny thing is, I think the dating apps, they originally promised this freedom where you don't have to rely on your friend or your aunties to set you up. But now, you know, more choice, people are realizing, doesn't always mean more connection.
1: Okay.
0: And these dating apps are rediscovering this old truth that meeting a stranger feels easier when you're with someone that you trust.
1: That's true.
0: And in Korea, this is not a new concept. Mm. Let's think about 소개팅, 미팅. You know,
1: meeting 한 번도 못해서 억울해요. Like you know what I'm talking about,
0: the traditional way of doing it.
1: You know, people from this group and five people from that group, and you're like sitting across the table and like
0: the old school way is like you bring each
1: an item or something,
0: an item,
1: like,
0: and
1: real
0: then
1: old school, right?
0: Yeah, yeah. Oh my god.
1: 피디님 왜 이렇게 웃으세요? Have you tried it? 저 그거 못해봐서 너무 I feel like I missed out.
0: Maybe try to do a fake one with your hubby.
1: But we have to end up together. Like, I got to pick his item, right?
0: That's true, yes. Yeah. Mm-mm. So I think there is a deeper meaning and message behind this.
1: Sure.
0: Because older dating culture, they were forgiving of people disappearing into a relationship and losing touch with friends.
1: That's true, though.
0: But, you know, this trend of friendfluence, it pushes back against it. They're saying, you know, my friendships are so important in my life right now, and I want a partner to fit into that, not to replace that.
1: I think that sounds so healthy.
0: Right?
1: As a person, like, who got married real young, like, you know, I might have been that bad person, the one that kind of, like, disappeared into a relationship. But I mean, we end up married,
0: yeah.
1: Right? Mm. But still, like, if I had, like, waited to get married and, like, been dating into my 30s and whatnot, I would definitely be, you know, for any and all of these things that you're talking about. Right,
0: I think totally.
1: Right, and it's, like, healthy. And I can see how, like, friendfluence, though, sometimes does it go too far in any regard?
0: I have been in some group chats where we are spending way too much time over analyzing this friend's date's like response in a text message.
1: Oh my gosh.
0: The punctuation mark, too many emojis, not enough emojis. It's like, this is too much, guys. You know, I think your partner, you know, should respect your friends, but they don't need to impress every single one of your friends. Let's be real.
1: That's true.
0: Right?
1: Yeah.
0: So too much, you know, analysis or influence from friends, it can make you overthink. So I think, you know, the fun way to approach this is friends can be your consultants,
1: yes,
0: but not the director of your dating life.
1: Oh, that's a great way to put it, right?
0: So if you want, you know, bring a double date, you know, go on a double date, ask them what they noticed.
1: Sure.
0: And if several people who genuinely care about you, you know, raise the same concern, I would listen to them. You know, it's worth listening to, but we don't have to hand over the decision making to them.
1: Not both reins.
0: Yeah.
1: But I have a question. Mm. Are you the type that gives a lot of advice, dating advice?
0: I ask. When I do, like, kind of, when I get concerned, I say, hey, would you like to hear how I feel?
1: Yeah.
0: And then I tend to go in because...
1: So real gently.
0: Gently. And I've learned throughout the years that really, you never know. It's no one else outside of the relationship really knows exactly what's going on.
1: That's so true.
0: Yeah.
1: I remember, like, when I was much younger, like, you know, 20, and then I'd be like, oh, I don't think he's the one for you.
0: Mm.
1: And they end up getting married, and I felt so stupid.
0: But it was out of genuine care.
1: It was, but after that, I was just like, okay, yeah, you just got to keep your mouth shut. Keep your opinions to yourself, because you could be wrong.
0: Yeah.
1: Right.
0: And also, some people, they're not good at, you know, passing the vibe check if they're introverted, you know?
1: Or they're nervous or whatever it is. Right. Okay, okay.
0: I don't know. This sounds fun. I'm ready to go out, date, double date, triple date.
1: Hey, you need a third wheel? Respectively.
0: I'm your person.
1: We're ready
0: Are
1: for you.
0: I bet you would be a great third wheel.
1: I'm just going to be there, like, enjoying the vibes. What vibe check? I'm just there enjoying.
0: We're the Ajumma third wheel.
1: Yes, definitely. Well, thank you so much for giving us food for thought and also get better.
0: Oh, thank you so much.
1: All right, everybody. This was Han, the Trend Whisperer.
0: Bye,
1: so
0: guys.
1: She'll be back next week. It's time to wrap things up for today. So how about this one? Make It Right by BTS. Enjoy. Join me tomorrow. Bye, everybody.